0: and that meeting with Jeffrey Epstein was a grave error in judgment. Republican Chairman James Comer says he now aims to call in attorney Alan Dershowitz and would also like to hear from Acting Attorney General Todd Blanche, now the president's nominee to lead the Justice Department. Stephen Portnoy, ABC News, Washington.
1: And Glenn Close will finally get her Oscar when she receives an honorary Academy Award. The 8-time nominee has long been considered among the best actors to never win one. This is the Canadian Press. In sports, play gets underway this hour between the Toronto Blue Jays and Philadelphia Phillies in the major leagues. It's the rubber match of their 3-game series. The Toronto Tempo hosts the Connecticut Sun in the NBA tonight. It's game 4 of the NBA championship series between the New York Knicks and San Antonio Spurs. The Knicks lead the series 2-1. The NHL Players Association has reportedly asked the league to investigate Mike Babcock's ill-fated tenure with the Columbus Blue Jackets. The request follows reports that the Edmonton Oilers expressed interest in hiring him. Babcock resigned from the Blue Jackets in September of 2023, less than 3 months after taking the job. And former NHL player Pascal Riome has been named coach of the WHL's Toronto Scepters. He replaces Troy Ryan, who left to take over as coach and GM of the league's expansion team in San Jose. From the Canadian Press, I'm Lisa Laporte.
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11: Here's the latest forecast from the AM 800 Weather Center. A yellow heat warning continues. We have a chance of showers and thunderstorms overnight, the low 21 or 70. Could see showers and storms tomorrow. A bit of a wind, a hot high 31 with the humidex 40. 60% chance of rain tomorrow night, the low 21. For Friday, mix of sun and cloud, a chance of showers, the high 30. And sunny on Saturday, the high 29 or 84 Fahrenheit.
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0: World Cup kicks off when Mexico hosts South Africa Thursday, June 11th. And Canada hits the pitch against Bosnia and Herzegovina Friday, June 12th. 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
0: The FIFA World Cup kicks off when Mexico hosts South Africa Thursday, June 11th. 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
6: Here's the latest forecast from the AM 800 Weather Center. A yellow heat warning continues. We have a chance of showers and thunderstorms overnight, the low 21 or 70. Could see showers and storms tomorrow. A bit of a wind, a hot high 31 with a humidex 40. 60% chance of rain tomorrow night, the low 21. For Friday, mix of sun and cloud, a chance of showers, the high 30. And sunny on Saturday, the high 29 or 84 Fahrenheit.
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1: Dr. Lee Kunla is here on Cover Up, the podcast and the book pending this summer. What's the book called, Lee?
2: It is called Uncover Up, How to Think Clearly in an Age of Conspiracy. I'm glad I got that title right.
1: Yeah, no kidding. You're the one who's supposed to know it.
2: Yeah, I know.
1: I will put the link in the description of the podcast for everybody. It's not out yet. A couple more months, and it will be officially released. You can find it on Amazon. That's the link that I will send to you. Okay, conspiracy theories. Understanding conspiracy theories. And last week, I had a conversation with your buddy, Nathan Radke.
2: Yeah.
1: We kind of got into, we were just talking about, you know, the stories. There was a moment where I realized when he was sharing his stories, I was like, oh, this is what Lee and Nathan talk about. Conspiracy theories on conspiracy theories. They start stacking together. And I've noticed that. And then also, they also, it's kind of like the game of telephone when you're a kid and tell a story and then you tell a story, it changes a little bit, and then you tell a story and it changes a little bit. And those two things seem to happen all the time when it comes to conspiracies, almost at the same time.
2: Yeah, you're absolutely right. And the broken telephone metaphor is perfect for what I was going to talk about, because one of the things that we're trying to figure out on the podcast, also as teachers in the book, is what is going on when there's a theory that emerges and gets traction that is just not true. Like, of course, there are those conspiracies, and you and I have talked about those that have really happened. You know, I mean, there's things like Watergate. Nobody is disputing that that was an event. But then there's stuff like, you know, the Bermuda Triangle, or we all live in a holographic universe. And sometimes those ideas really get traction. Now, I have to stop myself, because when answering the question, how can people believe in, you know, theories that aren't maybe true or that are demonstrably not true, I think there's a lot of reasons for it. And this is just one example, but I think it's a cool one because it's exactly broken telephone. And I guess the idea that the term for it, I think, is metaphor drift. Mm. It's how an idea starts with experts and then what happens when it comes to the rest of us.
1: So my kids talk about the moon. My kids in that generation doesn't believe the moon happened.
2: Okay.
1: From so long ago. And I think the boot is a really great example.
2: Yes.
1: They're like, well, the boot prints.
2: Yes.
1: And I'm like, okay, yeah, but if you read, you can see that there was a suit in a suit, right?
2: Exactly.
1: Like, so they're like, oh, really? And so the story by the time you get to these 20-year-olds, the generationally, they are heavily influenced by so much YouTube and so many influencers.
2: Sure.
1: And so is that what you're talking about the metaphor drift, about what it all sort of means and stands for? And it's kind of drifted, and it's a very small little, look, there's lots of things we need to question, but the boot is not one of them. Is that the drift?
2: So that's a really great example. It's actually, I have a different term for that. I call that the seductive claim. Mm. That's the time when you are living your life and are just, you know, you understand reality, and then someone confronts you with a fact and you're like, yeah, wait, I don't know how to explain that. And a lot of conspiracies have something like that, that sort of opens the door to us getting interested, because maybe reality is more complex than we thought.
1: Right.
2: This one's a bit different. So maybe I'll just give you straight up the example.
1: Okay. Yeah, please.
2: Now, look, I have to admit, as a scholar who investigates conspiracy theories, we are interdisciplinary by nature. And that means I need to wade into territory that is so far beyond my expertise.
1: Left brain and right brain at the same time.
2: Yeah, I'm going to do it for a second here, where I'm going to try and talk about like string theory and some kind of physics stuff. Anyway, there is this idea that we live in a simulated holographic universe, that the universe that we're living in is not real. So that's the conspiracy, is that this reality that you and I take for granted is like, you know, the Matrix. It's a kind of simulation. This is not the really real. And maybe, you know, maybe it's aliens or some kind of supercomputers or something else.
1: TV show.
2: Yeah, exactly. Now, there is actually quite interesting argument for this idea, which is a statistical one. The argument goes roughly like this. It says, if there are alien races out there that have the capability of making a simulation of a universe, they might make one. And if even one of them makes one, then there's a chance that within that simulation, there's another alien race that's going to make a simulation. And so the argument is there's probably billions of simulations out there. So what are you more likely to be living in, reality or one of these simulations? Okay.
1: Simulation of a simulation.
2: Right, really exactly.
1: Twists the mind.
2: Exactly. Now, there's an interesting counter argument to that, but that's not the metaphor drift. So let's get into the metaphor drift. Where did this idea even come from? Of course, it's old. There's, you know, there's religious traditions that have wondered if this is the real world or if there's something more real beyond it. But this particular idea actually starts with physicists. And here's where I'm really talking out of my area, where there are theories of the universe that, including string theory, that they pose certain kind of problems that physicists need to deal with in terms of developing new theories. And one of these new theories, one of these fixes to a problem in physics, in string theory, I guess, is what they termed the holographic principle. Now, I even looked this up on Wikipedia, and I've tried to read it out before. It doesn't make any sense. But the point is, it's a mathematical fix for a problem within a certain type of theory of reality that has to do with things like, well, it's sort of, they use a hologram kind of as a metaphor for how reality is working.
1: And this is how I imagine it. So yeah. Tell me if I'm anywhere near it.
2: I might be the wrong one, but okay.
1: I imagine it as like this sort of three-dimensional cloud of thought versus this linear line of ideas. That's kind of how it appears in my head when you describe
2: that's interesting.
1: It that way.
2: Yeah. Okay. To me, I'm scared of the whole thing. But what I found really interesting is then what happens when this idea starts to get popularized. So within physics journals, this stuff is very sober and it's, you know, it's with a lot of equations behind it. But then it starts to migrate out and it gets into kind of sciencey magazines like Scientific American. It's still very contained and a real kind of a mathematical idea. But then it starts to migrate into more popular culture. And what you notice is as it goes, the headlines get more explosive and the math and the science recedes into the background. And that just keeps going. And it's as though the authors of each of the next level of reporting are not going back to the original source. They're going back to the last kind of more sophisticated source than what they're producing. And you can actually see this idea going from physicists are thinking about this mathematical formula for a fix in this really theoretical branch to physicists have proven that we live in a simulation. In fact, I have here a Wired article. I think it's from, I don't have it exactly in my notes. I think it's from 2017, which has basically that headline. You know, we don't live in the real world. Everything that you're experiencing is an illusion. Mm. Now, here's where we take this idea that you and I understand. I mean, I think I understand what a hologram is, just sort of the way you and I would use that term. There was a show done after Tupac's death where they used a hologram on stage and he sort of seemed to come out. And of course, that's what I understand as a hologram, a simulation of something that's real.
1: Right.
2: And you could see that drift happening down to, you know, you go into Reddit threads now and you'll have people claiming, no, physicists have fully proven that the world is a simulation. And that, I think, is at the origin of a lot of the contemporary incorrect conspiracy theories that kind of drift from kind of technical language into pop culture.
1: Okay. Now, there is a thing for that where we remember things differently than we happened. And I'm curious if that's what it is. Like, everyone remembers the Kool-Aid man running through or something and wearing pants.
2: Right.
1: Right. And so when we come back here, Dr. Lee Kunla is going to maybe answer the question, am I on the same track with that or am I not? Plus, I have some words that are coming to mind in my word thinking that I'm going to do. It's metaphor drift, holographic universe. We'll be right back. Shane Hewitt in the Night Shift.
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0: In sports, the Toronto Blue Jays are finishing off a three-game series with the Philadelphia Phillies at Rogers Centre in the Major Leagues. A win would give the Jays a 4-2 record over their six-game homestand against Baltimore and Philadelphia. The New York Knicks can take a commanding lead in the NBA final if they become the first team in the championship series to figure out how to win at home. The Knicks lead the series 2-1 against the San Antonio Spurs. Play continues this hour. FIFA President Gianni Infantino has defended World Cup ticket prices by saying they align with North American sports. Infantino claims the average ticket price is under $500 U.S. And the Kansas City Chiefs and quarterback Patrick Mahomes have agreed to a restructured contract that adds 2 years to his deal and pushes the total compensation past $500 million U.S. From the Canadian Press, I'm Lisa Laporte.
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8: Here's the latest forecast from the AM 800 Weather Center. A yellow heat warning continues. We have a chance of showers and thunderstorms overnight, the low 21 or 70. Could see showers and storms tomorrow. A bit of a wind, a hot high 31 with the humidex 40. 60% chance of rain tomorrow night, the low 21. For Friday, mix of sun and cloud, a chance of showers, the high 30. And sunny on Saturday, the high 29 or 84 Fahrenheit.
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10: 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Greg Fish is here. It's Greg Fish exploring the future of humanity. There are so many elements of AI and medicine are exciting. We've already seen the results of faster processing, faster calculations, all those things. But really, what is it? And as we've learned, AI gets sold to us as something much greater than in a lot of cases it was. And we were doing, Greg Fish, the conversation about scanning at self-checkouts earlier on. And is it theft if, you know, you forgot to scan something, it's on the bottom of your cart, the cashier didn't ask you, versus swapping UPC codes and scanning the wrong items to steal. And it was interesting what comes out of that for just general conversations about lying and cheating and all of the bits and pieces that go with it. This is just every day. AI is no exception to the lying and the cheating.
11: Yes, and I'm going to say something that is very paradoxical at first glance. AI will find cures for cancers. And also, AI is going to get it wrong most of the time. Mm-hmm. These two things, believe it or not, exist in the same world. Because the AI that is trying to cure cancer, the AI that is trying to treat superbugs, the AI that is trying to prevent the next pandemic, all of these exist, and I've written about them. So Cyberpunk Survival Guide, I have articles on all of this because they are extremely promising, extremely cool technologies. But the difference is that they are specialist technologies. They are made to understand the context. They are the step beyond the investigation, beyond the basic symptom presentation. The doctor knows what they're looking for, and they are there to help them find the tiniest, minutest detail that they will miss, knowing the specific context and specifically built and trained for the problem. What we're talking about now is a generalist, a AI as your GP.
10: So let me ask you this, because I think we need to create the distinction, Greg Fish, that there are two kinds of AIs, and one we assume is the other, and it's not. There's the general use AI, which has done nothing but scrape the internet for information, speaking of stealing, and generally go into other websites, take what other people have written and what have said, and have access to it in its little brain to be able to put together the patterns of frequency and all the things to answer your questions. It's not really smart. It just has access to a lot of info. And then there's the AI that is specifically targeted, specifically programmed to find results, to go looking and analyze situations and come up with new things. We assume the AI that we're using day to day is coming up with new things. It's really not. It's just accessing existing things. Is that a distinction that we have to remember in all this?
11: That is the distinction we need to remember, because the people who are trying to sell you the chatbot want you to think that. They want to call everything AI so it all gets muddled together, so it all looks like it's one thing. And in reality, AI is an umbrella term. It's kind of like saying that...
10: It's kind of like doctor.
11: Yeah, doctor. Like, what kind of doctor? Are you seeing an allergist? Are you seeing an optometrist? Are you seeing... Who are you seeing? So in this particular case... These studies are about using the chatbot as a GP, which is alluring, because let's think about this. You feel really bad. It's late at night. Your doctor's office is not going to be open until the morning. Maybe you can't quite make all the things that you need digitally. You can't make an appointment digitally. You need to call them, and you're like, I just want to get help. I just want to get better. And voila, you open your phone. And there is an AI that will diagnose you, that will heal you. And the problem is it's also going to get things wrong about 80% of the time, the first time out of the gate. And the reason why it's going to do that is because when you're sick, let's say you have a runny nose, you could have a cold, you could have flu, you could have bronchitis, you could have just a general viral infection, upper respiratory viral infection. You could... also have nasal cancer. Mm-hmm. You don't know. Your body's responses...
10: You could have had hot sauce for all you know.
11: Exactly. You could have, yeah. It could have been a million... Or you could just have allergies. It could be a million things. But your body only has so many first symptoms, only so many things that it presents. And the doctor's job is to say, okay, yes, these are all very generic. Let's start looking around the edges. Let's start asking follow-up questions. But to the chatbot, and I don't want to kind of present that it's trying to do this kind of logic. It probably isn't. But the closest way that I think you should think about it is that it's basically looking at you as another machine, and it's just going to go by the checklist. So it's going to give you the first diagnosis that's probably going to be wrong because it's so vague. There's just not enough information for it to go by, but it doesn't know that there's not enough information. It's not curious. It's not motivated. It's going by the checklist. Right. And the other problem is that it does not do value judgments. For example, there is a new condition called bixonymania, and you probably have never heard of it.
10: Nope.
11: But it's a skin condition that gives you a rash on your eyelids, and it makes your eyes dry and itchy. It was discovered by a doctor no one has ever heard of. But the research is pretty solid because it was discovered thanks to using the Star Trek Starfleet's Academy, USS Enterprise Medical Facilities. Oh. And the research was funded by the Professor Sideshow Bob Foundation and the Fellowship of the Ring.
10: Sideshow Bob.
11: Yes. Scientists and doctors actually created a couple of fake blog posts to make it look like someone discovered a new condition, mm-hmm. just to see if chatbots would pick it up uncritically. And yeah. They did. They absolutely did. There's no peer-reviewed paper. There's not. It's just a couple blog posts. So now imagine you have cranks and quacks who want to sell you supplements because you have a condition called money excessivitis. And the only thing that will possibly cure it is buying their supplements for $79.99 a month. That's the only thing that will cure you.
10: Excessivitis?
11: So, money excessivitis. But the point here is that because it doesn't know objective information from random people's blog posts, because it doesn't know how to ask follow-up questions, because it sees you as a machine to go through a checklist, that's why it's wrong. That's why it's not doing a good job.
10: Yeah, that's concerning. But that's what it is. So one of the questions that I've learned is incredibly valuable in this is, are you assuming or did you verify?
11: And that is what's happening. It is assuming because it doesn't know that it needs to verify. It doesn't have that higher level of critical thinking. And I can already hear people screaming, oh, you just create agents. Mm-hmm. Okay, so you have a nesting doll of agents who are all going to have their biases.
10: Yeah.
11: That are all going to be potentially wrong about one thing or another. And you create this giant pyramid of assumptions instead of knowing, okay, well, you have these presentations. Let's take these tests. Let's take these cultures. Let's ask these follow-up questions. Let's try this. Let's try that. Again, the point is here is not that AI is bad and you should never use it. AI is not viable in medicine. It's that you still need a doctor, a human, who is curious, who does make value judgments, to deploy tools that are powered by the latest and greatest generation of AI to help them run tests to determine exactly what is wrong with you so they can catch major problems early when they're still far more fixable and treatable. And if you do have a major serious issue, a diagnosis that requires acute intensive treatment, to make sure that they can catch any drug interactions, any allergies, any potential side effects. They can get you informed. They can lower your misery while you're going through them and minimize the side effects. All of that works in concert, not just by putting a chatbot in front of you.
10: That's amazing stuff. And you know what? You're absolutely right. I have agents, and I can tell it specifically, be my partner, verify everything, and then three comments later, it's already dreaming again. Greg Fish, get connected with Fishy, cyberpunksurvivalguide.com. Greg Fish explores the future of humanity, the gullible scattershot world of AI medicine. Thanks, Fish.
11: Always a pleasure.
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8: Here's the latest forecast from the AM 800 Weather Center. A yellow heat warning continues. We have a chance of showers and thunderstorms overnight, the low 21 or 70. Could see showers and storms tomorrow. A bit of a wind, a hot high 31 with the humidex 40. 60% chance of rain tomorrow night, the low 21. For Friday, mix of sun and cloud, a chance of showers, the high 30. And sunny on Saturday, the high 29 or 84 Fahrenheit.
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10: A health conversation. When I say, do you live with pain? Most everybody will say yes. Because I do believe that most everybody lives with pain. The big question that never gets answered is, on what scope or spectrum is yours? What if, hypothetically, what if you've been living with pain that on the scope of all things is actually... you need help, but you've just been toughing it out, walking it off, doing the thing, and you're like, yeah, I'm fine. That's a question I have. Now, I have lived with pain my whole life. I have no idea the scope of which it is. Desmond Williams is here. He's going to help me understand that today, because for me, pain includes some joint pain, generally, genetically. My dad's side of the family, largely with some joint pain. But I've had two surgeries on my elbow. For the smart people out there that know these big words, I'm not even sure I know what they mean. But ulnar nerve submuscular transposition, which basically means my funny bone is in a different place than it used to be. I've had a couple of those. And after, it's like you hit your funny bone for 6 weeks after that surgery. And so I've been through that. I've got screws on my shoulder, and I'm due for a shoulder replacement. And for me, that is so every day. I have no idea if that is pain on the level of I should be seeking help or not. And I know as I share that story, most everybody with us has something in their body that might be, that's just nagging, right? But if it's chronic pain, you could seek help. Desmond Williams, you live with pain, yeah?
22: Yes, I've lived with pain since I was a kid, actually. It's been around 30 years that I've been living with pain. And so not unlike yourself, for me, for a large portion of my life, pain was just normal. It was just a part of life and something that I just kind of pushed through and dealt with and grinned and bared it and all those things. And it wasn't something that was really addressed. And for me, personally, I didn't actually start to address my pain until a day that I couldn't get down the stairs to go to work.
10: Oh, amazing.
22: I've been dealing with severe pain for a long, long time leading up to that. I was in a terrible way, but one day I couldn't get down the stairs. I'd already struggled my way to get dressed and ready for work, to go work in a warehouse at the time. And I couldn't get down the stairs. And so at that point, I was like, I guess I'll call my doctor.
10: Isn't
22: and
10: that,
22: go address that.
10: Men are bad for that.
22: Boy, yeah.
10: We're bad, and hey? Like,
22: it's
10: we
22: a cultural thing.
10: Yeah. You think so? Yeah. It's quite amazing, and it's important for us not to compare pain too, right? I mean, this is philosophical. You guys are doing actual research. This is philosophical, but the way that it looks, the worst pain ever is actually just the worst pain ever, right? If it's the worst pain you've ever known, then like that's as bad as it gets for you.
22: And everybody's experience is unique. Yeah.
10: Right. And so we can't compare that. Okay, so what did you get for help, Desmond? Where'd you go?
22: Well, first I started with a family doctor. I'm very lucky, you could say very lucky, that the condition that I was diagnosed with is something that is a hereditary thing. And so my mom had already been diagnosed. And so it was fairly easy to get a diagnosis for me.
10: Did you know that at the time when you went to the doctor?
22: No, not really. I kind of had an idea that maybe that's what was going on, but I just didn't acknowledge it for the longest time. And to me, there was no real reason why I was or wasn't addressing it. It just was. Mm-hmm. And it took like an extreme moment and day for me to start addressing it. And I think it was probably around 10-12 years that it took me to kind of go through a lot of the pharmaceutical gambit, finding other alternative things, you could say, that I found supported me in different ways and maybe in lower impact, and eventually finding different tools that I now teach as far as movement, nervous system, and immune modulation type stuff, where I'm not against pharmaceuticals. If it wasn't for the pharmaceuticals that I had access to and was able to use at the beginning of when I was diagnosed, I don't know if I would have made it to this point of being able to find other things that helped me. Mm-hmm. And so it was greatly beneficial to get connected with a rheumatologist, go through some trials of pharmaceuticals to see if there were things that could help reduce my pain. And when I was able to reduce some of the severity, it was still always there. But when I reduced the severity, then I was able to start to address some of the other things in my life and some of the other things that maybe were contributing to inflammation, like the way that I was eating, lack of movement, or moving in unhealthy ways, you know, lifting 200-pound boxes in a warehouse without help, silly things that we do as young men sometimes.
10: Yeah, or older men that still do it, because what you just said could be my life, I suppose. I sit too much, I eat inflammatory foods, and then I feel like I'm 20 again, and I do go lift the 200-pound box and do stupid things. So, I mean, men will be men, I guess is probably a safe bet. Joining us here, Kathleen Rice, MD, Associate Professor, Department of Family Medicine and Research, Chair in the Medical Anthropology of Primary Care. My goodness, that's a business card, Kathleen. this story is not just Desmond's story, is it? I mean, there are so many people that are going through this kind of thing. And again, they tough it out, walk it off like Desmond did.
0: Yes. So I do actually just want to clarify, I recently learned that McGill's press release listed me as an MD. I am a PhD and not an MD.
10: Oh, perfect. PhD.
0: I'm not a medical doctor. I have a doctorate, but I'm not a...
10: Do you want one? For $50, I can get you one online. I mean, we can do this.
0: But with that out of the way, no, this is absolutely not just Desmond's story. I am very fortunate to, thus far in my life, not have kind of an experiential knowledge of life with chronic pain. I have, of course, experienced acute pain.
10: Which is stub your toe pain, right?
0: Well, unmitigated childbirth pain, when you talked about the most extreme pain that I've
10: ever
0: experienced.
10: It's just like stubbing your toe. It's, I've heard. As a man, it's like stubbing. It's not like having the flu. If you only knew what it was like to have the flu as a man, then you would truly know.
0: Well, but I mean, I knew that would end, right?
10: Yeah, that's right. Well, but this is part of the stigma. I'm joking, but it is kind of part of the stigma that comes with pain.
0: Mm-hmm. Yes, absolutely. So I always, as part of a team, have been involved for many years in research into the organization of pain care in Canada, and also the experiences of particular groups of people who have chronic pain, and particular how they are navigating systems that don't always work well for people with pain. And I have looked a lot. It's interesting that you guys were talking about, you know, masculinity and the gender piece of this, because I've done a lot of work with women with pain, and their situation is also you know, unique in some ways. Women are much more represented among groups who have conditions that are hard to diagnose and treat, can take a very long time, and often women have different caregiving responsibilities than men do. So sometimes you'll have a single parent who has, you know, multiple children at home, and they wind up in a situation like Desmond was in, where they can't go down the stairs anymore, and then they hopefully have a network of people who can step in and, you know, help them out with the responsibilities they've got. So a lot of my work is trying to figure out, how do we make systems work for people in circumstances like that?
10: Mm-hmm. It's such a big conversation, and because everybody goes through it, it is kind of strange to me that access, education, equity is not just a thing. Like, it seems strange to me that in 2026 that we have this conversation, A, about pain generally, and then the other circumstances around accessing help or talking about it. Mm-hmm. It is kind of weird, Kathleen. I guess I'm a little surprised.
0: Oh, really?
10: Yeah, just that I just an assumption on my part that of course we would. But then in my own case, I'm a hypocrite. Like, I don't go seek help. I don't do it all. So I'm an example of both sides of it. And so it is interesting to me to think that this is such an exciting time to create access for everybody. And I find that to be surprising in 2026. I guess I just assume that, of course, that's what we have set up.
0: Well, I think part of the problem is that we have a healthcare system that is a bit arcane.
10: Ooh, let's leave it there. We'll be right back with more. Arcane Health System, Modern Research into Pain. We'll be right back.
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0: Front lawn when the just because people can see your house when they drive by, when the back lawn is like a jungle. That's insanity to me. I look forward to this article, Matt Gurney, when it comes out. As always, readtheline.ca. He's one of my favorites. Matt Gurney, thank you.
1: Thank you.

0: replaces Troy Ryan, who left to take over as coach and GM of the league's expansion team in San Jose. And Canadian tennis star Victoria Mboko is out of singles competition at the HSBC Championship after falling during her first round match against Karolina Pliskova and then retiring with a knee injury. From the Canadian Press, I'm Lisa Laporte.
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3: Here's the latest forecast from the AM 800 Weather Center. A yellow heat warning continues. We have a chance of showers and thunderstorms overnight, the low 21 or 70. Could see showers and storms tomorrow. A bit of a wind, a hot high 31 with a humidex 40. 60% chance of rain tomorrow night, the low 21. For Friday, mix of sun and cloud, a chance of showers, the high 30. And sunny on Saturday, the high 29 or 84 Fahrenheit.
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1: Our attention spans are getting shorter. Mohit Rajans is here to talk about it, who I'm now just going to call Mo Raj, because we're shortening everything. Mo, how are you?
2: I'm excellent, thanks.
1: And that's the end of the segment. Thanks for coming.
2: Yeah.
1: It's kind of what the internet's become, isn't it?
2: Just what would have to happen is you and I laughing offhand.
1: and then end of the clip. That's what our life is now. You watch everything. That's it. We would be done already if we were participating in the way the internet is getting created.
2: Yeah, it's what I refer to as the clip economy, this idea that we've gone past the fact that we like long form podcasts, long form articles even, and we're starting to see summaries on so much of our social media that it's actually becoming a point where people defend. You know, in my house with my kids, etc., when we have debates, they'll often refer to a clip that they've seen. And it got me thinking about this. And to be honest with you, Shane, I was baffled by how much of an economy this has already become online.
1: It's interesting. So people arguing or debating because they saw a clip, not because they saw the full thing in context. That's like reading a paragraph and thinking that you're now a biologist. That's very true. I get that part. When we look at podcasts too, though, we can see where people tune out, right? You can see how long people are on website pages for before they tune out. And so you can kind of see these things. And there's very much a formula to this.
2: Yeah. You know, just recently, if you might have been heard of Subway Takes, it's a very popular online series where a guy will sit in a New York City subway and he'll do sort of these 4-minute hot take segments. And it wasn't until recently that I realized there's no full show. All he does is these 4-minute segments, and that's the entire thing. And now it's becoming harder for a generation to decipher between Shane doing a full 45-minute interview with an expert on something and just the clips that they might have saw, or somebody knows that the context is totally blurred when something's published 3 or 4 weeks later. And that's where I think people aren't having the conversation enough. You and I are smart enough to know that, oh, well, wait a minute, Martin Short didn't say that. That was taken out of context. Or the prime minister might not say something like that. But what happens to a group of people that only see the short form content and see nothing else?
1: It makes me think a lot. It makes me think about employers, actually. Like if you and I, we own a little bodega corner store, okay? Mm-hmm. And then we hire a bunch of, you know, 17, 18, 19 year olds to come work our corner store in the summertime. And when we're trying to teach them what is happening and how to be a good host in a corner store, do good business, make sure stuff doesn't get stolen, upsell people on things. How do we communicate these big picture notions of do good business, be a good salesperson, be a good employee into 20-second clips that are appealing, right? That, and how do you parent?
2: Sure.
1: In clips.
2: How do you endorse an interaction longer than a minute? Without it feeling uncomfortable. It does have this trickle down effect. We're not talking about something that the kids just turn on. Social media is a part of everyone's lives when it comes, or so many people's lives, I should say. Some people are smart enough to be able to regulate things, but there are many people who will look at all of this change that's happening on their daily lives in the screen and not understand the trickle down effect of this impact, whether it is the way people can't communicate in their daily lives or the way that they consume news. I can't tell you how many people will tell me about a topic that they've seen me discuss, but not have any real distinction about what my take on the topic was. And that scares me as well. I think you and I both do enough work to try to be a little bit editorial in the work that we do. And to think that some people just reduce it to the 1-minute clip that they see can be a little bit scary as well.
1: I do get text messages, and I acknowledge the people that do this, where they'll be like, hey, does he really mean the sky is green? Just tuned in. Get me caught up. And I appreciate that, because people are stepping into one of our conversations on the radio and they will say, hey, I just caught this halfway through. Is it true what he's saying? And then it's like, well, let me provide you context. Oh, okay. Now I get it. Right. And so I appreciate that part when someone texts in at 7:10:10 and just says, hey, I just caught half of that. Where can I get the whole thing? Or tell me what happened. Most of us, though, we're really great at assuming. A lot, and we just step into things and go, oh yeah, that guy's a jerk. That's it.
2: I mean, I think that one interesting thing about all of this is we're going to get closer to a place where we can design our own experiences. So there are going to be places where you can create your own clips of a podcast if you want to. And that can be purposeful for you based on wanting to listen in 2-minute segments. That's the part of it that I'm looking forward to. This not this idea that we're just going to completely change the algorithm because nothing over 2 minutes is going to be good on social media. Forget that. It's that, can Shane 2 years from now revisit this conversation, put it in another language and put it in chapters that make sense to somebody based on what they want? That's a way better way to look at it. But right now, the way it's being force-fed, it's sad to think that like a 30-minute show is competing with a series of three 3-minute clips, and they're both getting the same amount of attention and they're not doing the same amount of work.
1: Okay, so we know that the research says our attention spans are getting shorter, which is probably both good and bad. Is there a place for all of them? I think that, can I just draw a different parallel to see here? Like, so a movie, I like a nice hour and a half to 2-hour movie. Ryan, he really just, he's like, how long is the movie? 3 hours? Not long enough. I'm not going, right? So he will go and watch a longer movie. Then you see series, and we've seen more and more series, right? So a 2-minute movie, or 2-hour movie, excuse me, would be 4 30-minute episodes or 2 1-hour episodes. But then you get these 5-6-hour storylines. They're broken up into 30-minute to 60-minute series now online on the streaming services. So again, it's a larger notion that is broken down into smaller digestible pieces for people. Turns out we binge it anyway, so it doesn't make much sense, but it does become digestible. And part of that, I think, is changing the way movies are made. And it can't be all bad, though.
2: No, the digestible part is what I want to double click on for a second. I think when it comes down to what I'm worried about with my next generation, it's that I want my kids to pay attention to the things that are important. And if everything is on a scroll or a feed and then suddenly becomes minimized as a result of whether something's a 2-minute value or a 30-second value, that's what scares me more than how many different ways somebody can digest the series or different ways somebody can get caught up on something. All of that is great for me. I truly believe that we are getting to a place where you can personalize your experience on most things, and I'm excited about that. What scares me is what the level of, if people don't think that a news story should be longer than 2.5 minutes, we're in trouble. If people don't think a book should take longer than 2 days to read, we're in trouble. And I think that this clip culture that we're in right now is really moving us more towards that. And it's important also because if you, as a parent, don't realize that, you will think your kid is informed. You will think the teachers are teaching certain things, and it will be, no, they just watched a bunch of clips and therefore, they think they know everything.
1: Oh, they already think they know everything, my friend. You know this. Okay. Well, how do we mitigate it? What do we do? Context. You have to say, well, did you know actually the whole story is this? Like, how do you mitigate that then?
2: I think our exposure to the different types of platforms has to be sort of re-understood. We have to understand, for example, as parents on Instagram, we might take for granted that we get a certain amount of news and information from there. We just have to know how that experience is changing. We have to know how our kids are getting information on these different platforms, because in some cases it's the Wild West and it's all ads. In some cases it's all about 2-minute clips and nothing else. We can't be ignorant to it, is what I'm saying, Shane. We can't be ignorant to changes just because they don't directly affect our lives. We have to instead look at how much time we're spending on these different platforms and understand that because these are changing, they're changing culture with us.
1: It's a conversation to me about the middleman. And in business, we've lost the middleman, the middle manager. And in when it comes to retailing, we've lost the middleman, which is the mall or the store, and we go direct to the source, we buy it online. And in AI, these clips are on one end, the whole story is on the other, and the parent's job is to be the middleman and step in and translate it and be the diplomat on how to bring other context to it. And so the middleman is what matters to me, and we need to bring back the middleman. Mohit Rajans, thank you, my friend.
2: Or the middle mom.
1: Or the middle mom. Thank you for just, you're right.
2: Take care.
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9: Here's the latest forecast from the AM 800 Weather Center. A yellow heat warning continues. We have a chance of showers and thunderstorms overnight, the low 21 or 70. Could see showers and storms tomorrow. A bit of a wind, a hot high 31 with a humidex 40. 60% chance of rain tomorrow night, the low 21. For Friday, mix of sun and cloud, a chance of showers, the high 30. And sunny on Saturday, the high 29 or 84 Fahrenheit.
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1: Booze and Reviews, a Richard Krauss production. This is a conversation about a movie. Richard's going to review a movie, tell us if we should go or not go, and he's also going to serve us VIP theater style with some drinks and ideas of how we can enjoy this experience. We've done all kinds of things. We've gone on pub crawls. Mm-hmm. We've mixed mocktails. Yep. We've mixed cocktails. We've made drinks that there's no way we could actually afford to buy the booze in them, but we pretended.
2: Yeah.
1: Richard, what movie are we watching today?
2: We're watching Scary Movie 6. So this is a movie that is, I think, probably emblematic of that thing that I always say, that the further you get away from the source, the worse the movies get.
1: Yeah.
2: So the first one came out 25 or 26 years ago and was an enormous hit. So you knew there were going to be others. And the Scary Movie franchise is essentially a spoof movie originated by the Wayans brothers, all about slasher movies. So the original was sort of based on the movie Scream and I Know What You Did Last Summer, that sort of thing. As they've wormed their way through five more films after that, they've covered lots of other films. They try and stay as current as possible. In this one, they have reunited the Wayans brothers with the franchise. They left after the second Scary Movie, so people are excited that the creators are back behind the scenes and in front of the scenes. And they've got what they call the Core Four back, and that is Anna Faris, Regina Hall, Marlon Wayans, and Sean Wayans. And they are the originals from the first couple of films. Now they're back together with a new cast of kids that are trying to not get killed by the Ghostface killer.
1: And so this, if I remember correctly, because I remember watching it thinking, this is dumb.
2: Yeah.
1: And then I was shocked.
2: Willfully so, though. Like, willfully dumb.
1: Yeah, willfully dumb. But at the time, I didn't realize it was willfully dumb.
2: Yeah.
1: And, but it's the kind of thing of, like, you know, the blonde girl in the dark, and then the music starts playing, and she's like, I should go find out what's going on by myself in the forest, right? And then they would encourage her, saying, well, the music's playing, you should probably go. Like, it was like that. In your face.
2: Yep.
1: For those who have never seen them, it is exactly those, that kind of scenario.
2: Oh, this is a movie, all of them, but particularly, I think, Scary Movie 6. This is a movie that makes other spoof movies like Airplane and The Naked Gun seem sophisticated by comparison. This is a movie.
1: Sophisticated.
2: Yep.
1: The Naked Gun is sophisticated.
2: Yes,
1: oh, my God.
2: Indeed. So, by comparison to Scary Movie 6, this is a movie that uses references from slasher movies, and then also movies like more recent ones like Terrifier 3, like Smile, Megan, Get Out, Long Legs, The Substance, and Sinners. So they've wrapped up the last few years of big hit horror in this, and they will go. I called it in my written review. There's like a fire hose of jokes coming at you. It is just, they turn on the tap full blast and it just comes spewing out. And so if you don't like something, it doesn't really matter that much, because in the very next second, the very next 10 seconds, there's going to be two more jokes. So maybe you'll like one of those. But you should know before you go that the Wayans brothers are kind of marketing this movie as a movie that they say is bound to offend people. It's got edgy material that I think sort of veers into mean-spirited territory. It punches down instead of up. And the Wayans have said in interviews, this humor cancels cancel culture. So judge yourself accordingly if you're going to go see this movie. You know, fans of the franchise, and there's a lot of them out there, may, you know, get a kick out of seeing what they're calling the reset sequel, which puts the Core Four back together again. And it felt to me, though, like I was scrolling through TikTok. And, you know, every scene was like a very quick TikTok video. And then whatever, that one didn't make me laugh. You flip to the next one and hope that one makes you laugh. That's what this kind of feels like. And at the sort of near the end of the movie, one of the characters says, Hollywood is out of ideas. Why else would they make a Scary Movie 6? And I kind of agree with them.
1: Well, that's interesting, though. Strategically, it'll be an interesting test, because for young folks and their exposure to media is never sitting in front of the TV. It's just, you know, 15 seconds at a time.
2: Yep.
1: That could be, as much as I think it's silly, that could be really appealing to some people and familiar. Maybe they adopt it.
2: Yep. Yeah, we'll see what happens on the weekend. They're tracking this one. And what I mean by tracking is they know after sometimes even after just the first few hours after a movie is opened, they know how much the movie is probably going to make. It's just an algorithm. It's math. And they're suggesting that this movie could make upwards of $43 million this weekend, which is, you know, not bad cash for a movie that probably didn't cost all that much to put together.
1: You know, we've never talked about this, and it's off topic, but maybe we should someday, is that there's got to be technology, just like on our phones, right? Like, your phone scans your eyes, so when it looks, it bounces the light off your retina, so it knows your face ID is looking, kind of thing. They've got to be using that kind of technology in theaters to watch where people's eyes are looking and see how engaged they are. It's got to be there.
2: Yeah, I mean, I have no idea. I've never heard of that in a movie theater, but, I mean, if it's not there now, it probably will be soon.
1: Yeah. I mean, if they know by tracking your phone's Bluetooth where you go in the mall, if you go get a coffee first or go to the Apple store, I'm sure it's got to be in there somewhere. Fascinating, because they would be able to tell right away who's interested and who's not. Okay, the drinks. Since you're talking about sort of a TikTok movie in Scream 6, how about some TikTok drinks?
2: Okay, well, these are movie drinks that are kind of centered around the scary movie. So in the original 2000 movie, there's a scene where Marlon Wayans and his friends are just watching the game. They're smoking some dope and Ghostface calls. And, you know, if you know the movies, Ghostface calls and says, "What's your favorite scary movie?" And that's a precursor to terrible things happening. But in this case, because the guys are all stoned and drunk, they yell, "What's up?" back and forth in the exaggerated style of the old commercials. And it is one of the most quoted moments from that movie from 26 years ago. And they do it again in this movie. So I came up with the "What's up" drink, which was created by fans on TikTok. You need an ounce and a half of orange or peach or mango flavored vodka, sugar cane juice, which you can actually find way more easily than you probably think you can, orange juice, and or a pineapple or mango peach juice, frozen strawberries or some other kind of fruit. So you fill a glass with ice, you add the juice and the fruit, and then you pour in the vodka, you stir, and you garnish it with fruit. And then you call your friends and yell, "What's up?" when serving. And that's the joke.
1: So if I call you this weekend and you get a "What's up?"
2: Yep.
1: You'll know what you're drinking. Yeah. Those were fun. Budweiser, wasn't it? Originally?
2: It was Bud, yeah. And so, you know, the other "What's up" beer bomb is you drop a shot of whiskey or Jaeger into a glass of Budweiser and yell the catchphrase as you drop it.
1: Also a good idea. I would like to say the Jaeger in the Red Bull was also the Jaeger bomb.
2: Man, I don't know. I don't know.
1: I don't know.
2: I'm not really sure about mixing anything with Red Bull. Simply because, I don't know, it's clubby, I know that, but it is also like just you're drinking booze, which, you know, is supposed to kind of maybe slow you down a little bit, but then the caffeine revs you up, and I don't know.
1: Well, you would think differently if you had your disco pants on.
2: Yeah, it's true. It's true.
1: All right. We have time for one more. Let's have some fun.
2: Let's talk about Doofy's Special. This is a drink that is surrounded or centered around Officer Doofy as he reveals the killer. And so you need an ounce of vanilla vodka or just regular rum, half an ounce of Irish cream, half an ounce of butterscotch schnapps or peanut butter whiskey, which is my preference, a dash of grenadine, and you layer or shake with ice all the ingredients together, and then garnish with something like a tiny little toy finger. And, you know, while you're serving it, you shout, "It was Doofy," and that's the end of that.
1: A lot of vocalization in today's show.
2: There is.
1: Very good. Get connected with Richard, richardkrause.ca. Booze and Reviews, Scream 6. Thanks, brother.
2: Thanks, man.
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1: If you want to get connected, you can find me on Instagram. 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All right, coming up in a couple of seconds here, we're going to have some fun with Ryan O'Donnell. But first, let's go to sunny Surrey, BC. Oh, Canada. Bob Addison.
2: Yeah.
1: He's in Surrey, BC with the sunshine on the West Coast.
2: I am, sir. I am as usual. Good to see, talk to you today, tonight. Let's cover all our bases.
1: Yeah, tomorrow even.
2: You know where I like to go the most, Shane, on Earth?
1: Costco.
2: Well, I hate
1: concerts concerts in Washington State.
2: I like to call it Ox Sock. Because I hate giving them all that publicity, but I do spend a lot of time there. So some of the stuff for, our celebration of our country, and I can't do the math now. What are we going to be? 159 this year? So I was in Costco, and right when you walked in, they have a giant Canada beach towel, which looked really cool, and Canada flag beach towel. And then there was a display for a 6-foot flag.
1: Wow, that's a big flag.
2: Yeah, and it has its own base in that. And I was texting with a friend who actually had just been to a Costco in the excited states because he was going down to see the Mariners play. But anyway, he said to me, he goes, do you think it was, he goes, was it made in Canada? And I went, oh.
1: That's an interesting question, isn't it?
2: Yeah, well, he's a fairly bright radio guy, and I know there's not many of us. Oh, sorry, I'm not in the game anymore. And I went, you know what? That's a good idea. So I went back, and here's what it said. And by the way, if you don't think your prime minister is working for you, Shane, this will tell you all you need to know. Flag made in Canada with imported fabric, pole and bracket made in China. So there we go. Mark Carney's trip to China was all worth it, so you can be patriotic this Canada Day. I think it was $50.
1: The irony is we probably sold them the metal.
2: Yeah, that there you made, go.
1: And the coal from your local coal harbor that fired the furnace that melted the metal into the pole and then shipped it back here because we don't do that in Canada.
2: Yeah, there you go.
1: How's that for politics for
2: you? I wonder what the tariff was on it going over. Did we have any tariff against China a few weeks ago?
1: Did you buy the flag, though?
2: No, I held off.
1: No, that's nice. You have any other travel plans coming?
2: I do. I'm doing. Didn't I talk to you? Yeah, I'm going to the prairies this year.
1: Oh, yeah, I knew that part, yeah. But yeah. I meant, like, real travel plans. Because usually you call your mom and you trick her into giving you money and then you go on a trip.
2: No, not yet.
1: You would be a great hippie from the 60s.
2: Right now or going because in the 60s I only got to 5.
1: Doesn't mean, but if you were a teenager in the 60s you'd have been all over it.
2: No, I don't think I would have been into counterculture. I would have been afraid about that. I think I'm getting a delivery. I don't know if I would have been a counterculture kid. Although the PBS out here the other day, the local Seattle, Washington State, they ran the whole Woodstock documentary that my wife and I started watching, just about the Vietnam War and that. And before they got to the whole 3-day festival, of course, they were chatting about the what was going down prior and the mindset of all the people. Heading in and all the protests for the war and Bobby Kennedy being shot. It was really, it hooked me. I started to watch it, so I decided to tape it and I didn't have to sit through their plea for money every half an hour.
1: There's a lot of nostalgia to the 60s, though. Have you noticed that? I mean, I get it. My sister sends me a lot of the sort of 80s kid things, but there's like this new nostalgia for the 60s. Are you seeing that?
2: I'm seeing it for more, well, 60s, 70s, and 80s is sort of where I'm getting stuck. And I feel bad because I've always wanted to look ahead, right? But I find now, Shane, that I'm sort of I get lured in by things on Insta or on all the socials, on Facebook. I've been on Facebook a little lately too, right? So I might be becoming a good old days person. Back in the good old days, Shane.
1: That's true. But I like the good old days. I like talking about the good old days.
2: Yeah.
1: Like for me, it was the 90s. Like how lucky was I to grow up in that? Like to graduate out of high school in the early 90s and go to college in the early 90s with all the music, and it was just an amazing time.
2: Right, and I guess that's everybody's comfort zone, and it does go back to a space in your brain that you actually retain. That's a good hook. Your space in the brain that you actually retain, that's so good I repeated it twice, that brings up
1: quite nice.
2: Familiarity and warmth, and like I've been seeing nostalgia sites that are posting videos of Vancouver in the 60s because it looks nothing like that, you know, 60 years later. Old hockey card photos, and now they're putting them on t-shirts, and I'm thinking, oh man, that would be so cool to get. And then I like
1: the way they do the website with the little slidey picture of like, say, downtown Vancouver in the 60s, and then it's the same sort of core building, and then you slide the little slide thing over and it shows it today.
2: Oh yeah, yeah,
1: it shows it back in the day.
2: No,
1: it shows it today. I like those.
2: Well, no, and then we're seeing what was the latest one that people have been doing. Was it here's what I was doing in 2016, and here I am now in 2026, and I'm going like, that's just a blip. That's not nostalgia. That's like a moment ago for some of us, obviously.
1: But, yeah, young Ryan talks about that because he was just finishing high school.
2: Oh, which is a monumental point and marker in somebody in their 20s live, right? That's what you're shooting for from K to grade 13 Ontario, grade 12 here, right? So it's a significant thing, leaving high school. My kid keeps going, I became the dad. It's like, careful what you wish for, because you're going to look back on this time with fondness, and it wasn't that hard, and all that sort of thing, right?
1: So tell me this, because if we're doing nostalgia back in the day, Vancouver style for you, like, what songs come to mind for grad for you?
2: Oh, that's interesting.
1: Other than classical, because you're that old.
2: Yeah, no, understand. Like when I was in high school, people were still really into the Leds. I would say Supertramp was pretty big. Genesis was pretty big. It was sort of right before New Wave started,
1: right?
2: Coming over from England, and although Supertramp English, Genesis English, people were still big into the Who and Zeppelin. You know, I think everybody went through a Doors phase during their high school years in the late...
1: Oh, some point in your life you go through a Doors phase.
2: Yeah, late 70s. So, I mean, there's this picture of Jim Morrison at YVR, the Vancouver airport, that keeps coming up on your feed and stuff. And then I see all these things, as you mentioned music-wise, Shane, I see all of these things, guys with videos saying, hey, top 10 song intros of all time. And then I get invested in that, and then there goes half an hour of my life.
1: I love it. And for me, the Much Dance 93 series came out, and it was really the kickoff. It was the kickoff of dance music electronic. But then I look at Ryan's generation, and he graduated with Katy Perry and Lady Gaga. And then I feel sad for him.
2: Well, and then you say Much Dance, like what was a huge song on there? CNC Music Factory or?
1: Real McCoy. What Another Night.
2: I don't remember that one.
1: I Like to Move It, Move It. Come on,
2: Bob. Oh, I Like to Move It, Move It. No, and then I think of Monica Diol, who lives out here in super sunny Surrey, or at least she did, on Electric Circus. There you go. That was Friday night viewing for young Shane.
1: It was. I did love Electric Circus. It's fantastic. All right, well, don't stalk Monica Diol when you're at Costco is really the takeaway.
2: No, I've never seen her there yet.
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14: Here's the latest forecast from the AM 800 Weather Center. A yellow heat warning continues. We have a chance of showers and thunderstorms overnight, the low 21 or 70. Could see showers and storms tomorrow. A bit of a wind, a hot high 31 with a humidex 40. 60% chance of rain tomorrow night, the low 21. For Friday, mix of sun and cloud, a chance of showers, the high 30. And sunny on Saturday, the high 29 or 84 Fahrenheit.
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1: Here's the latest forecast from the AM 800 Weather Center. A yellow heat warning continues. We have a chance of showers and thunderstorms overnight, the low 21 or 70. Could see showers and storms tomorrow. A bit of a wind, a hot high 31 with the humidex 40. 60% chance of rain tomorrow night, the low 21. For Friday, mix of sun and cloud, a chance of showers, the high 30. And sunny on Saturday, the high 29 or 84 Fahrenheit.
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0: good morning, everybody. Welcome to Hump Day, 10:06 on a Wednesday morning. It is the Kyle Horner Show. Will, you're going to have to help me with this one. What are we opening up the show with today?
1: This is Tyler Chanel. My kids and a lot of other people are totally obsessed with it.
0: This is the song right now?
1: Yes. How You Say You Love Me and Put Me in Chanel.
0: That's how, well, my wife would agree with that. To love her, if you could put her in Chanel, she'd be very happy with that. I can't afford Chanel,
1: but... put me in Chanel about 7 times during the course.
0: Yeah, I don't know. I don't know about this. I know Mike and Meg were playing World Cup songs. I think the World Cup songs are better than this. But this is what the kids are doing nowadays. This is the song.
1: Kyle, say you love me and put me in Chanel.
0: Tyler, you said? Tyler?
1: Yeah, but I'm saying Kyle. No. Say that you love me and put me in Chanel.
0: I can't afford Chanel. No, if I was putting anybody in Chanel, it'd be my wife to make her happy, but I can't.
1: Well, why don't we just switch it to buy me a Dell computer? You know.
0: Yeah, okay. I think that's enough of this song. Welcome, though. It is good to see you. I'll tell you that. Did you get caught in the rain yesterday? It was a weird afternoon, right? Like, the sun was out when I left. Then all of a sudden, it got very cloudy. I got caught in the rain. I got to give a shout-out to Sean, our Cushion Report guy, Cushion Report updater from the LaSalle Community Facebook group. I got home at about 3 o'clock yesterday afternoon, and I was setting up the dogs for a walk. Now, I take the dogs for a walk separately because the pug is crazy. And so I don't bring the pug on a walk with the shepherd because I just don't trust him. I've done it a couple of times where we'll have them on a double leash, or I'll have them on a double leash by myself, and Tigger will see a dog or a car will be too loud and it bugs him, and then he tries attacking Revy and it goes downhill. Or if a dog is walking by, both of them will kind of team up and drag me towards the other dog. And so I don't walk them together anymore. And so I was setting up Revy. I always take Revy first. And I was setting him up, and I get a text, a private message, I'll say, from Sean, the Cushion Report guy, saying, hey, Kyle, just a heads up, it's going to rain in about 10 minutes, about 3 o'clock. I was like, okay, I'm about to walk the dogs. Do you think I have time? And he's like, no. He's like, you should go for a walk out in the rain, but you're not going to have time. And I looked in the sky, and I was like, I think I could fit a couple walks in here in time. No problem at all.
1: You're not the weather guy.
0: I know. That's Sean. And this is why it happened. And so we're walking down Roseland, kind of going around our little part of Roseland, and it just starts to pour, and Revy's not happy. Shepherd is not happy. With that said, he still finds ways to pee on every bush, every flower, every telephone pole. But like I would say at least 10 minutes down the road, and it's just pouring. And so we start walking back. He's not happy. Yeah, he's got his ears down. He's getting soaked. I feel really bad for him. So I bring him in. Of course, he shakes off in the house. So the house is soaked. And Tigger is still sitting there, like, crying because he hasn't gone for his walk. And, like, it's just pouring out there in South Windsor. And so I put his leash on.
1: No.
0: And I go out there and I take him for a walk. I kind of went, we went like McTavish to Cassgrain, and then there's a little park over there around Cassgrain, and then came back. I felt bad for the little guy, and he didn't care. Like, he's just mortaring, you know, same thing. He's got to pee on everything. Like, Tigger, his favorite part of the day is a walk. And I couldn't keep him from it. So we just got drenched yesterday. What about your house?
1: The thing with our house is at the end of the driveway, the water pools there.
0: Yeah.
1: And it has started to crack the cement, and that's the worst.
0: Oh, yeah, you got to do all that too, right? That's all new.
1: Yeah. So it's something that happens a lot on our street. So, and I think it's a problem with our roads.
0: Yeah, very, very well could be. It just depends where in the city you are. I'd say, to me, the east side's got a lot of flooding issues, and then on the west side over there as well. South Windsor, we're kind of okay, but yeah, I got drenched. I don't know, like, I see some texters saying you need a rain jacket for the pug. There's no way. Like, we've tried dressing him up for Halloween or something like that, and Revy's okay. You can put a bandana on the shepherd. He's okay. Tigger tries to rip anything apart that's on top of him. Like, I know a lot of you obviously haven't met Tigger, but for the listeners that have come over or we've gone out, we've met you, and you've met the pug. Like, he's super cute, but he's absolutely crazy. Like, I have no control of him whatsoever, and that's why I try to keep him away from people, because I don't know what he's going to do. He's cute, but he's crazy. I have no control over him, and that's not on me. That's not on parenting. He's just, he's a maniac.
1: I know what I'm going to get for their next birthday, a dogbrella.
0: He would just rip it apart.
1: A dog umbrella. He would just rip it apart. Dry, go for the walk.
0: Yeah, he would rip it apart. Yeah, I will say, Advanced Basement Systems. We had them come in about 4 years ago to redo the sump pump in our downstairs because we've had so much issues with flooding. The old house we had flooding issues. The new house we had flooding issues. And we're going to talk about flooding coming up out there in Colchester. But we've had a ton of issues with flooding. And I was just like, you know what, Advanced Basement Systems, great sponsor of our show. Ben Bates over there, and I was like, we're going to have him come in and just redo the sump pump because on a day like yesterday where it'd be raining, I'd be producing Patty's show terrified about what I'm coming home to. Like, just really worried about the basement being flooded, and I don't have to worry about that anymore, and it's literally, it's like somebody took a boulder off my back because I would stress about it all day. It's the worst feeling.
1: And it's hurt our home insurance prices in the area as well.
0: Yeah, that's it. So today I'm going to be in the pool, though. It turned on us yesterday. Like, the pool was looking great, and we've had a lot of people in it for Nan's 90th birthday this past weekend. But yesterday, Kathy comes home after work, and she's like, that pool. I'm like, I know. It's green. So I know it's going to be really warm today, and we're going to talk about it. I actually had this text saying, Kyle, basic tool in Oldcastle is under a sizzle alert. Yeah, like, what is the hottest job out there in the city right now? I mentioned it on the crosstalk, and so I appreciate that text. But some of you out there in Oldcastle that are listening, we appreciate you listening. My goodness, it must be warm in some of those shops. Like, I know I give the morning show a hard time. I love Mike and Meg, no doubt about that. But, like, once it gets to about 75 degrees in the studio, they have the door open. And so everybody's got to be quiet as we walk by the studio. And I think 75 is pretty good, depending on how you're dressed in the studio here. Right now, I see it's at 74. So, like, you know, it's all right. I can do my job. But I can just imagine, like, let's say basic tool. Like, for that texter there, what is the temperature at the shop right now? And so we're going to talk a bit about that. We'll get you ready for the weekend, too, because I cannot wait for this weekend. I got a very busy day on Saturday, but Carousel of the Nations, it really is like my two favorite weeks of the year. I'm hoping to be able to make it to Greek Fest on Saturday nights. I can taste the flaming cheese. I'd like to make it to the cookie bar, maybe Sunday. That's where we were talking about Zulietz last week with Jazz, and I know she had a huge weekend over there at Art in the Park. I know they sold... Zulietz sold a lot of those meat pies that we were able to have, and they're at the cookie bar for the Ghana carousel, and there's that one. I mean, I know it's kind of boring. We're Canadian, but yeah, the one at Walkerville for Canada, Windsor Eats has Mexico. I'd like to do a few different ones that I've never tried too. I really want to spend time. I would love to go out to the Polish beach. I know we're going to talk about this more as the weekend approaches, but like everybody talks about the Polish Beach Club for one of the two Polish carousels. Like, I guess that place is just awesome. So we'll see. We'll see. We'll see what we are able to do. But for sure, Saturday night is a tradition for my buddy's birthday that we go out to Greek Fest and celebrate with him. And we will see. We'll see what we can do. Kyle, you want a plumber's name? Let me know. He'll do it for some side cash. Is that what the pool? Yeah, I don't know what the pool is going to look like today. We're going to have to dive in there. Can I dive into a green pool? Well, is there an E. coli or like what do we got there? You know, I don't swim in the lakes around here because I'm worried about that.
1: I talked with news and no reports about your pool being unsafe to go in. So as of right now, officially you can.
0: Okay. All right. Well, Kyle's going to jump into a green pool this afternoon. So we'll see how that goes. If anybody wants to come.
1: The video coming later.
0: Does Luke want to come over? I know Luke's been looking to fix things and different things. Does he want to come over and jump in my pool?
1: Luke's fan in pools. I think he could help you out.
0: Okay. All right. I had to, you know, Uncle Kyle is very chill. I had to set down some rules this weekend, though. I sent a message over to my sister and to a certain friend that brought her kids over this weekend to celebrate Nan's 90th birthday. They put Legos in my pool. And I was pretty chill. You know, like, Uncle Kyle is pretty cool. And so I was like, guys, if you put the Legos in the pool, make sure all of them come out. If I find Legos in the filter, that's it. No more Legos in the pool. Like, I was a parent for once. And you know what I found when I came home yesterday? It was like a Lego submarine in the filter with a bunch of, like, the little Lego dudes. And the filter was popped out.
1: Then not you happy. Can't get upset at no. them. They were just inspecting for you.
0: Not happy about that. So I actually sent a picture of what it was. I was such an old man. I guess I was pretty grumpy yesterday. I apologize, but there were some real topics that got me going yesterday. And I heard from some listeners saying, Kyle, you were fired up. You needed like a Snickers or something like that. I was a little grumpy yesterday. And so when I got home and I saw my filter basically like popping out of the side of the pool, I sent a picture to my sister of what I found in the filter being like, hey, like this has to stop. And then I sent one to Kathy because it was, I mean, I'm friends with that family, but the other family that showed up with kids and they were kind of sinking the Legos in the pool, I sent a message to Kathy just saying, hey, could you relay the message that I love the kids coming over, but no more Legos in the pool. Felt like such a grumpy guy. My sister gave it to me too. She's like, just chill, Kyle. Just chill. It's just Legos. I was like, all right, well, you can pay for the new filter. Next
1: Christmas
0: time I find
1: is canceled.
0: Yeah, that's it, yeah. All right, let's get into it here. Speaking of flooding, we got to go out to Colchester. The mayor of Essex, Sherry Bonney, concerned about some development plans out there, especially when it comes to County Road 50. We know that's been washed out a couple times, so we're going to talk a little bit about that. I do want to hear from you. We will talk with our weather expert here, David Phillips, after the 10:30 news about what to expect when it comes to the weather, especially this weekend for Carousel of the Nation. So we'll talk a little bit about that. And yeah, what is the hottest job out there right now? Where are you listening at? And how warm is it? Are you on a roof right now doing some, I don't know, roofing? I don't know, like they're doing some shingles and it's just like a million degrees out there. So we'll have a little bit of fun there. And after the 11 o'clock news, I know this is buzzing on my Facebook page. I hope we can have some fun because I might have been a little grumpy yesterday. We had some deep topics yesterday. But I do want to talk about this as maybe we'll get we'll bring up some nostalgia, something I love. What used to be affordable? You go there, I don't know, once a week, or what did you used to buy once a week? Now it's a luxury. We're going to do a little bit about that. There's some real good ones on my Facebook page already, and I will bring that up. I have a list of 10. Very interesting. I think it's dead on, too, when it comes to, yeah, you know what? This used to be affordable. We used to go to, like, the movies on a weekly basis, and I really did. Now, it really is a luxury, just every once in a while, depending on what the movie is. So we're going to talk a little bit about that. And also, if you're a big fan of yard sales, speaking of Essex, there's a big yard sale happening this weekend when it comes to the Essex nonprofit. You know, that housing and sadly, families that are out of a house. Well, they're doing a big fundraiser this weekend to help raise money for that. And so if you're a yard saler, I know there's a lot of you out there. We're going to talk a little bit about that as well. But we'll take the break. We'll come back. We'll talk some flooding here on the Kyle Horner Show on
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15: Here's the latest forecast from the AM 800 Weather Center. A yellow heat warning continues. We have a chance of showers and thunderstorms overnight, the low 21 or 70. Could see showers and storms tomorrow. A bit of a wind, a hot high 31 with a humidex 40. 60% chance of rain tomorrow night, the low 21. For Friday, mix of sun and cloud, a chance of showers, the high 30. And sunny on Saturday, the high 29 or 84 Fahrenheit.
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0: I do want to talk about a new shuttle bus out there in Lakeshore. I think this is a really cool idea. I'd like to see something like this in Windsor, but we still have texts coming in about how hot it is where you're working right now. Shout out to the men in kilts. They're listening to us. Kyle, it's hot, but breezy in a kilt. They clean the windows at my neighbor's house, and I've seen them a few times on some hot days. Yeah, it's... I've never worn a kilt, but you might want it out there. Maybe some of you working in the 120 degree shops, maybe that's what you need. Get a kilt out there. This one here, dear Mr. Kyle, thank you very much. So official. It's so hot outside that I'm blasting my AC till my house resembles a scene from March of the Penguins. It's going to be so cold. When you open the front door, sci-fi looking fog will pour out. I'm done with the summer already. Bring on autumn. That is our AM 800 News poll question, actually. AM800CKLW.com. What do you prefer? Summer, the heat, winter, or a little bit of both, or neither? You got a bunch of them over there that you can vote on. I mean, you know, even though I'm a northern guy, I get hate for this all the time. I want nothing to do with the cold. So even now, that texter wants autumn already. I'm good. I'm okay with that. But that was like waking up today. I'm sure a lot of you. I mean, it was just moisture on the windows. You couldn't even see outside. It was just moisture on our windows today. Matt saying, Kyle, I used to work at UPS driving trucks. And no, they don't have AC. At least they never used to. The only way to cool down is to drive with both sliding doors open on either side of you. You see that all the time. You do see that with the UPS drivers. Like, I'm terrified for you. What happens if you get T-boned or, yeah, I don't know. You take a sharp turn. I know you're wearing a seatbelt, but there's got to be a safer way. Get some AC in some of those trucks. Shout out to you, Matt, though. That is a hot job. Let's talk about not really a truck, I guess, but a shuttle bus. Listen to this. Out there in Lakeshore, Lakeshore is launching a shuttle bus that will be available starting this weekend for individuals wanting to visit the Lakeview Park West Beach in Belle River. So Lakeshore Council approved the pilot project last night, Tuesday night, which will see the shuttle service available to beachgoers from the Atlas Tube Recreation Center to the beach starting this weekend. The shuttle will run from June 13th to September 7th between 10 a.m. and 3 p.m. on weekends and holidays. Again, June 13th to the 7th between 10 a.m. and 3 p.m. on weekends and holidays. The municipality is adding the service due to the influx of visitors to the beach following the closure of Sandpoint Beach. So a lot of you who, we had loaded lines on Friday saying, listen, open up that beach. A lot of you have just kind of thrown up your hands and decided to go to Belle River. Due to the influx, the beach area experienced a significant overcrowding and parking issues where nearby residents raised concerns over traffic congestion and vehicles parking in surrounding neighborhoods. On top of the shuttle service, the municipality also approved additional bylaw enforcement coverage on weekends and holidays to address these ongoing concerns during the peak beach periods. Now, Deputy Mayor Kirk Walstead says this is a great way to address an ongoing issue in the municipality.
17: I know there's been tons of calls and complaints. Some of council, you know, has received some. I know the mayor has probably received a lot as well. I know I've had a few calls. And if anybody's been down there on the weekend, they'll know why this report is coming to us.
0: There was concern over whether 3 p.m. was late enough for the service and questions over it should be expanded. But Councillor Ian Rustin says this is a good place to start before making the changes.
18: If we do see that it needs to be more, I think it's appropriate to come back at that time to do it. So I like it how it stands right now. It's a start, and that's where we need to go. And I'm sure we'll evolve as it goes forward.
0: It may be a start. I love the idea, though. Again, it's a pilot project. The municipality will now gather data on ridership, usage patterns, and overall effectiveness before deciding whether to make the shuttle a permanent program beginning in 2027 and whether the shuttle times need to be adjusted. By the way, council approved just shy of $9,000 for the shuttle bus service and about $15,000 for bylaw enforcement overtime. This funding will be covered through the bylaw service and parks recreation reserves. So there you go. If you like to go out there to the Lakeshore area, Belle River area, starting on June 13th, goes to September 7th between 10 a.m. and 3 p.m. on weekends and holidays. Sandpoint Beach, nope. Everybody's going out there to the Lakeview Park West Beach. And again, you can pick that up from the Atlas Tube Center, and it goes right to the beach. Boy, Will, wouldn't that be great for somewhere around here? Like, we've talked about, you know, why we need a beach area, and it seems like it's going to be further down from Sandpoint Beach. We talked about that on Friday when it comes to that master plan. But for a lot of people here, they don't have the means, right? We're talking about affordability coming up. They don't have the means to go out to the county to, you know, maybe Cedar Beach or, you know, maybe even just Lakeview Park in Belle River. They don't have the means. And if we get transportation or something like this to get you out there towards the new Sandpoint Beach area, I think it's a brilliant idea.
1: It's very tough for everyone. The other thing that is great is when for the fireworks, how they have the shuttles to bring everyone downtown.
0: Yeah.
1: But other events need to learn from this. If you have shuttles to bring people to your event, you're going to bring in so many new people. You're giving people more options. It's great for everyone.
0: Do you think you could do it for Carousel? Do you think we could do that for Carousel? Can you imagine
1: a Carousel shuttle? I like it.
0: Like, Carousel is huge for the next two weekends, especially if you're new to this community. Like, we were talking with Steve, right? Producer Steve from The Morning Show, who's moved down here from Hamilton. We were talking with him about, some of the different carousels that he should check out. Can you imagine how big it would be if you had some sort of shuttle service around? I know Fred Francis is going to join us talking about that. Is it tomorrow, Will, or
1: tomorrow, right? Tomorrow, he'll be coming in to talk about all the different carousels and which ones you should check out.
0: I wonder if you could ever do something like that.
1: Well, the trolley, take it out of, put it back in service for Carousel to bring everyone around.
0: It's a good point. Yeah. We'll bring it up to Fred tomorrow. By the way, a tease for tomorrow as well. Fred will join us, but we also have the mayor on open lines at 11 o'clock. So he's going to be here for an hour tomorrow at 11 o'clock for open lines. So listen, it's not an attack on the mayor or anything like that. If you have legitimate questions that you want answered, He's going to be here with open lines. We'll have some questions for him as well. But Will, I know you set that up. Really do appreciate it. The mayor agreed to that, and I appreciate that from him. And so, yeah, we'll have open lines from 11 to noon tomorrow with the mayor of Windsor. So looking forward to that. And again, you know, let's keep it calm. No attacks or anything like that. But let's try to get some information and some real answers from the mayor. We'll do that tomorrow. Christina reports back saying, Kyle, I wasn't joking. It is 220 degrees running the filler when it comes to the product out there at, yeah, where was that? It really 220 degrees? I cannot believe that. Where was that? I lost it now. I'm sorry about that. But yeah, that just seems incredible. Here, right here. Try working at Heinz and running a product at 220 degrees for 12 hours. Talk about sweating. I apologize, Christina. I thought there, yeah, I just thought it should have been 120 degrees. There's no way. How do you even work around a place that's 220 degrees? It's not happening. Okay, let's flip subjects here. Wait a second. Kyle, my friend runs a carousel bus. I go yearly. Please inquire Befriend Me Movement. Okay, we'll look into that. Yeah, okay. Runs a carousel bus. All right, we'll see. That's interesting, though. Yeah, I haven't heard of a bus that actually goes around to the different carousels. Very, very cool. And for the most part, it's very affordable when it comes to the carousels. That's what I like about it. I have a list here of items that used to be affordable or something we used to do for fun that used to be affordable, and now it's a luxury. Lots of texts coming in on this. Would love to talk to you, but I'm going to get into it here. And it is a very interesting list. What used to be affordable? Yeah, I don't know. You did it on the weekends or something like that, going to the movies, something like that. Now it's a luxury. It brings back nostalgia, brings back some great memories, but also kind of depressing because, you know, I used to be at the movies every weekend. Now, a couple times a year, maybe a movie pops my interest and I go, but really, it's unaffordable. We'll talk about that coming up next here on The Kyle Horner Show on AM800.
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0: Good morning and welcome back to the Kyle Horner Show. Kyle Horner with you. We're talking about some of the hottest jobs out there in the area. What are you doing right now? How hot is it? 519-792-2559. This texter here is saying, Kyle, when I worked for GM, I was the most popular worker. I was the health and safety union rep. I was meticulous in my duty, testing the Humidex and shutting down departments. The company hated me. I loved it. And so did the workers. That's pretty awesome. Yeah, I can imagine. Like, on the line there, what is the temperature like? Keith over there, the owner of Nooch. Shout out Nooch. You know, one of my favorite places in the city. Best carrot cake in the city. Kyle, restaurant kitchens can be unbearable in weather like this. Our kitchen at Nooch can easily reach over 120 degrees. Oh, my, I couldn't even imagine. I would melt. You know what that brings me back to? You remember we had the blackouts, and I was working at a fried chicken fast food place, and it was like the hottest day ever. Remember that blackout that we had? And so, I mean, I really didn't have to work, but we were kind of cleaning up the kitchen and whatever was dirty, that's what we had to clean up. And I just remember that being like the hottest day ever at that fried chicken place. By the way, in about 20 minutes, we're going to be talking about what used to be affordable and now is a luxury. And buying fried chicken to me, buying fried chicken, that was affordable back in the day. Now it's a luxury here. Some more texts coming in. Kyle, I'm a landscaper. Listening to you while driving around might just stay in the air-conditioned truck. Yeah, that's good. This one here, imagine being a firefighter, wearing all that equipment in the heat, plus dealing with the fire. Literally no way in hell. Yeah. It's just, no. You know I love the heat, too. Absolutely love the heat, but yeah, I'm not working in it. I like the heat because I have a pool. Roofer here, Kyle, probably 110 degrees on the roof right now. Do you want to join? I mean, I don't even know what I would do. I can barely use a hammer. I'm guessing it's shingles up there. Ugh. Kyle, those Amazon trucks are, if you're a courier, those trucks are like ovens with no air conditioning, and the back of them can get up to 145 degrees. Oh my God. There's no air conditioning in some of those. There's no air conditioning in some of those trucks, eh? Huh. I actually didn't know that. That's you know, there's 145 degrees. Like, I would melt. I have volleyball tonight, and the team's like, Kyle, you coming out? I'm like, I don't know. I don't know if these lungs are going to work in that heat. But the weather is always a hot topic in this area. And this week, we've had everything from the heat to possible thunderstorms. And yesterday, we actually did have thunderstorms. So what can residents expect? And are there any weather surprises on the horizon? Joining us is Canada's best-known climatologist and senior meteorologist with Environment Canada. We got David Phillips. David, welcome. How are you?
6: Hey, Kyle, I'm okay. You know, I think one of the things, I'm sure you know this, but maybe some of your listeners would like to recognize the fact that when we measure temperature in the shade, mm-hmm. so when we see a temperature today of 32 degrees at the Windsor Airport, I mean, that's certainly about 7-8 degrees warmer than it should be. Kyle, that's in the shade.
0: Yeah.
6: You go out in the sun, and you can add another 7-8 degrees to it. So when, even though it's reported today's high was 32, boy, if you're a roofer or out in the person that looks at the signs, you know, slow down and things like this at a construction site, hey, I mean, it's like almost 40 degrees, and that's not even with the Humidex. I mean, that is strictly just the sun beating down on your skin. So it really is quite lethal. And you know, heat is a, you know, we don't hear too much about people dying from heat, but boy, there are, it's the big killer in the world.
0: Oh,
6: I mean,
0: yeah.
6: It's the silent killer. It's silent killer. And so too much heat and humidity at the same time. And of course, winds are famous for that. And of course, you also, in fact, get the kind of thunderstorms. I mean, the heat and the humidity is the fuel, that the jet fuel that drives these storms, and they can be certainly more lethal when they get that kind of warm and moist air. This is the first one, kind of interesting, Kyle. This is the first, what I would call, the heat wave of the year.
0: Mm.
6: I mean, you've had about 3 days where you've had single digit, you know, and a long weekend in May got up to about 32 degrees, and but this one we're seeing that maybe 3 or 4 days in a row. And so it's the duration of that can wear you down. You know, even people who are really vulnerable to the heat, I mean, they can stand 1 day. They can suck it up and do it. But, boy, when you get 2 or 3 days, especially at the nights, even when you had 30 degrees there on the long weekend in May for 1 day, the lows at night were like 17, 18 degrees. Mm-hmm. Tonight it's going to be 21. Tomorrow night, 22. So there's no kind of relief at night. So this is kind of a real test. The first is the worst, because often we see from a health point of view, you have more hospital admissions. People just, you know, we just don't know how to handle it. You know, we're still got polar fleece in the closet, at the front of the closet. We haven't learned how to make mint juleps all over again. I mean, we don't have the fan, it's not working. Maybe air conditioning is not. So we're just not acclimatized to it. So the first one is kind of the worst one. Get the first one over, and then, hey, by August, the dog days of summer, you're used to it. And that's what we're headed to, Kyle. I mean, it's going to be a warmer than normal summer in Windsor and Essex County. But, you know, the good side, here's what the good side is.
0: Mm.
6: Kyle, I can already taste the strawberries from Essex County.
0: Oh, it's coming.
6: They're plumbing. They're getting plump with this rain coming too. With the sun, they're getting sweeter by the second.
0: That's it, yeah.
6: And then the corn is beginning to emerge.
0: Yeah.
6: My gosh, this is the good side of the ugly side of the heat and humidity.
0: David, you got to come down this weekend in LaSalle. It's a strawberry festival. So we're just town is going to be
6: already
0: covered in strawberries. Yeah. Yeah,
6: oh,
0: absolutely. Yeah, they need some. I think today, actually, they're looking for volunteers to clean out the strawberries, like to clean the strawberries to get them ready for the weekend. So come on down. You got the ice cream.
6: Kyle,
0: you got the local strawberries. Ah, it's the best weekend of the year.
6: Kyle, I have family from Windsor coming to me this weekend because where I live, the air show in
0: Bali,
6: and the Snowbirds, one of their last performances. So I'm going to entertain people from Windsor, but boy, I hope they bring some of those strawberries for us. In fact, this is a plug. Get those strawberries packed along with your suitcase, and so I want to taste. There's nothing better than an Essex County strawberry. I get these California ones. They don't count. It's the homegrown stuff that is really the best.
0: Yeah, you're definitely right about that. Yeah, make sure they bring some of that up because, I mean, they are the best. And I think we're about a month and a week away from the sweet corn. If Droulard Farms, that's my guy over there, Gerard, God, out there in LaSalle. Speaking of LaSalle, I think he said maybe, you know, the second or third week of July or mid-July for the sweet corn for the first one. So, like you said, this heat is good for that as well. So,
6: it warms up the water at Pili, Point Pili. I mean, my gosh, the water, you can just, I mean, there are some good sides, but you know, I mean, there are some health issues, but clearly the benefit of that being heat and hot and humid in most of the southerly place in Canada is that you actually taste the goodness of what nature can bring us.
0: It is supposed to cool off a little bit next week, though. Am I correct?
6: You're right, Kyle. Yeah. You're right. This is going to be a kind of a wonder, kind of a 3-4 day wonder, and then we're going to see and some rain to go along with it. Some thunderstorms, and again, it's hard to say how much rain you're going to get. We could see under a thunderstorm, you could get up to almost 40 millimeters of rain, a half a month's worth of rain. So, and we need the rain, Kyle. In May and June, precipitation totals in Windsor, Essex County were down a little bit. So that would be a good news. And then we see next week temperatures that are like highs of 24, lows of 14. Oh my God, good sleeping weather. Mm-hmm. Turn off the air conditioning, open up the window, breathe that the great air, and we might not see some 30-degree temperatures until, say, the last week of June. But, boy, lots of it in July and August coming up.
0: Okay, bring it on. I do have to say, David, I know a lot of northern transplants that have come down here for the warm weather, and they've been asking, you know, where is this heat that everybody talks about? This is why we retired down here. Well, the heat is here. The heat is on, as they say, right? It's here now.
6: And it's been a little slow to come because the spring was a little coolish in a way. Good that was wet in March and April. But you're right, May was actually a little bit below normal temperatures, even though we got a couple of days above 30. But it's coming. You can't escape it. You can't put a dome over Windsor, Essex County and prevent that heat from coming. The other thing, Kyle, is that the days are getting, of course, the daylight is twice as long as the night light.
0: Yeah.
6: And the angle of the sun comes right down straight. Doesn't come through a lot of atmosphere. It comes straight down. So, boy, it can be the longest days they're coming up. Boy, it is. This is kind of just like a warning. Just get ready. Know what to do in warm conditions so that you can handle it. You don't want to become a statistic in these kind
0: of
6: heat.
0: True. Yeah. This weekend, I had the whole weekend off, and so we were out till like 10 o'clock on Saturday night. Yeah. You know, a little earlier on Sunday because we had work the next day. And if it wasn't for the gnats, I don't know, like these little black bugs were out and like biting us. But like we could have like slept out there. It was just so comfortable, right? So
6: absolutely.
0: Best time
6: to get a nice breeze, lower humidity. Oh my gosh, there's no place I'd rather be.
0: Problem is my pool's green. Got to clean that out today. Got to clean that out. David, thank you so much. I appreciate it. And yeah, make sure the family brings up some strawberries for you, okay?
6: Thank you, Kyle. I appreciate
0: all
6: that.
0: All right.
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23: Here's the latest forecast from the AM 800 Weather Center. A yellow heat warning continues. We have a chance of showers and thunderstorms overnight, the low 21 or 70. Could see showers and storms tomorrow. A bit of a wind, a hot high 31 with the humidex 40. 60% chance of rain tomorrow night, the low 21. For Friday, mix of sun and cloud, a chance of showers, the high 30. And sunny on Saturday, the high 29 or 84 Fahrenheit.
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0: Good morning and welcome back to the Kyle Horner Show. Kyle Horner with you. Talking about some fun activities. Life back in the day that was affordable. Now those activities, they're very expensive. A lot of you are saying, yeah, driving out to the county. I'm with you on that, so with gas prices. This one here, Kyle, who the heck cuts grass in white running shoes? I do with my old ones. But like, Will, I'm not the only one, right? Like, you know, as you get older, you get those white New Balance shoes.
32: We've seen the memes. But you don't cut the grass in them.
0: You don't?
32: You are literally the only person.
0: Really? I thought that's what you do. You wear your socks close to your knees.
32: And they turn into green shoes if you do that.
0: Yeah,
32: what are
0: mine
32: you doing?
0: Do. Yeah, well, they're old New Balance. That's my thing.
32: As my father-in-law says to me, what is wrong with
0: you? No, I'm telling you, there are lots of people out there. For any wives out there, your husbands, I'm guessing, have white New Balance shoes that he does everything in, including cutting the lawn. I'm telling you right now, Will. Telling you right now. Mine aren't New Balance. Mine are old Nikes. But yeah, they're like super green. Because I'm cutting the lawn. Kyle, I looked into it. $750 is the minimum price for the World Cup. Was the World Cup ever affordable, though? Like, that is, the prices are ridiculous. They're actually not selling some of those higher-end seats in Toronto because of how expensive it is, right? But, yeah, I don't know if it was ever affordable here. I understand where this texter is coming from. Kyle, honestly, hearing this frustrates me because I'm a PSW and I make just slightly more than that. I think that was the number 7 was babysitting. $20, basically. The average price to babysit right now is $18.68 per hour. And so, yeah, I'm sorry about that. But I also know that we're not making nearly enough for what we do. It seems like minimum wage is coming up, but the rest of us are not. Yeah. I mean, no doubt about that. You know, PSWs have been a big part of my life, and I've had those conversations with you. Yeah, I feel for you. Kyle, yeah, I mean, a lot of you are talking about concert tickets, unaffordable. Here's perspective for you, Kyle. $15 for Tier B seats at the old Colbow Arena on St. Patrick's Day back in 1977. I saw Santana on the Inner Secrets tour. Also saw him at the Coliseum in Windsor back in 2018. Coincidentally, by the way, on St. Patrick's Day, those tickets were $130, including the fee from the online ticket distributor. It's so expensive, no doubt about that. Furniture, yeah, furniture is kind of a luxury nowadays, no doubt about that. It's expensive. I know a lot of you are saying going out to eat. Plus, you add the tips in there too. Yeah, even we got ice cream and deep fried pickles. Yeah, I know. Yeah. Kyle, the Gen Z YouTubers say the white New Balance shoes are very in fashion and people wear them to the gym nowadays. They're not just for grilling or barbecuing. Yeah, a lot of people are saying my husband wears it for barbecuing. I thought you cut the grass in them too. I thought you cut the grass in the New Balance. Here we go. Kyle, I'm almost 55. We got Fred here. P1 Fred. I do not have white New Balance shoes. I don't even have white socks. Sorry, Kyle. My husband is 82 and wears an old pair of work shoes to cut the lawn. He doesn't own any white sneakers. All right. Wrong again. Let's go out to the town of Amherstburg here. Big news as the Windsor-Essex Bike Community Skills Project has officially received final approval. Looks beautiful out there. It's moving into the construction phase over the upcoming weeks and months, by the way. When you're out there, it's right across from the WEBC Libro Center Trail. So you know those trails out there in Amherstburg? You will see heavy equipment out there because the park area adjacent to it has the construction. And so let's talk about that project. We got James Brockman, Windsor-Essex Community President here. Windsor-Essex Bike Community President joins us. James, thank you for coming on. I appreciate it.
1: Yeah, no problem. Thanks a lot for having me on.
0: Do you wear white New Balance shoes while you're biking around out there on the trails?
1: I don't, but okay. I do know a lot of dads who do. So,
0: thank you.
1: We're on the same page.
0: Thank you. I appreciate that. Okay, yeah. Talk about this project here and what's happening out there at the Libro Center Trails in Amherstburg.
1: So our WebC Libro Center Trails project has been ongoing for the last 3 years, where we started with phase 1, 2, and 3, which were the actual mountain bike trails. And we completed that last summer, which has been a huge hit within the community. So really the last part of the overall project, or sort of the cherry on top, is the WebC Skills Park, which, like you mentioned, is going to be adjacent to the existing trails, which will be interconnected. So riders can ride the trails and also ride the Skills Park. But it's a really cool project that we're really excited about for kids, for the community, and for just the riding scene as a whole.
0: Yeah, you mentioned a couple phases. You got that site preparation. Then you're moving mountains, it says. You got tons of dirt coming in, building those features, and then the final tuning of it. Like, how much, I guess, dirt are you bringing in here? What are some of those mounds going to look like? You got 400 dump truck loads of dirt coming. Is that true?
1: Yeah, so it's going to be a pretty large scope in terms of excavation. We're going to be working with South Shore Contracting out here in the county, who's going to provide a lot of fill for us. And then we're hiring a local contractor in combination with our WebC volunteer trail crew to actually build the project and build the Skills Park itself. But yeah, it's going to be pretty large scale. It's just a flat field that we've cleaned up, and it's going to be completely transformed in the next few months into something that I don't think anyone has ever seen in Essex County. And I think it's going to be something that obviously kids are going to love, residents are going to really enjoy and get people outside. But I think it's going to be something that people in Essex County can be pretty proud of and hang their hat on, because this is probably going to be one of the only Skills Park within a, you know, mountain bike trail network in all of Southern Ontario. So It's kind of neat. For once, this area has something that kind of no one else has. And I think that's going to be a bit of a point of pride. And I know for us, it's just going to be so much fun to ride and get people outside and enjoying bikes.
0: Yeah, for listeners right now, you should check out their Facebook page, WEBC Ride Windsor. And the project is kind of there. They kind of break it down over those phases and what it would look like. And it really does look like a ton of fun. And like you said, there's really nothing like that in this area. How long does it take? When will this be ready to go?
1: Well, weather dependent, and obviously with construction logistics, things can change, but we hope to have it done by the end of the summer, which would align with our WebC Youth program, which has been a huge hit, and just so kids can really utilize it towards the end of the summer and all through the fall. But for people that don't know what a Skills Park is, to give a little context, what I always compare it to is sort of like a driving range at the golf course. So it's a controlled environment where you can practice your different skills. So just like at the driving range, you hit your driver, you hit your clubs, you practice your chipping, you know, the sand, you hit, you know, you do your putting on the greens. With this, it's

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2: 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Good morning, Amanda.
3: Good morning, kind sir. How are you?
2: I'm very good. That's very Dickensian of you. Okay. Apparently, the White House grieved Doug Ford booking meetings with American business community members, including the head of the National Chamber of Commerce, who happens to be Ross Perot Jr. And so those meetings have been called off. That seems a little draconian.
3: Indeed. But I would say my guess is Premier Ford should wear this like a badge of honor. It kind of reminded me of when Russia started to ban a bunch of people who were there from coming. And everyone wore it and put it on Twitter accounts and said, oh, I've been banned by Russia. To me, this speaks to the fact that what is sort of the pointier end of our strategy is working. He is in here and has personally gotten to the house. And I
2: Oh, gosh. Hold on, Amanda, because we're having a bad signal. We had confirmation yesterday from the Prime Minister, which actually came on his way into a meeting in Ottawa while we were still on the air, that the Gordie Howe Bridge is going to open this week. So apparently there's going to be a ribbon cutting on Friday, but it won't be open for traffic until Monday. And the White House is continuing to grieve the Gordie Howe Bridge because, unfortunately, it interferes with the business plans of a guy who donated $1 million to a Donald Trump PAC. The Maroon family, the delightfully named Maroon, what a Maroon family, has owned the Ambassador Bridge for years and years and years. And unfortunately, they know they're going to lose business because people are going to go over to the new bridge, the Gordie Howe Bridge, which has a lower toll. And so, you know, this was highly damaging to their business. It's funny, whenever I talk about this, I'll hear probably from the very same person who texts again, again, and again. And they say, well, how can you fault a guy for trying to protect his personal business? Okay, listen, it's one thing to have a business and then have competition. It's another to ask the president to cancel the competition and to give him $1 million in order to do so. All right, have we got Amanda back? Okay. Where were we on Doug Ford and his meetings?
3: I was just saying, I think the premier would wear this like a badge of honor. What it speaks to me is that what his actions have been effective, that he is getting to the White House. They've taken it so personally, they've gone out of their way to have him cancel meetings. So I think electorally it benefits him domestically. I think its strategy as being the pointy end of the spear there is working.
2: I would agree with you, actually. I think being blocked in the U.S. is a sign that maybe you have enough influence. What do you make of Doug Ford saying, hey, just as soon as we make a trade deal, U.S. booze is going to go back on the shelves in Ontario? I think that makes perfect sense. What I'm curious about, though, is I used to really, really enjoy American wines. And Jerry, of course, loves bourbon. But I have moved off. I've started consuming Ontario wines. I'm never going back.
3: Yeah, we have also got new house wines, as I like to call them. When I used to go and buy, I went to the LCBO and I'm like, I don't know what to buy anymore. So we've discovered new things. And I think lots of Ontarians have done that. I know that Ontario wine purchases writ large are up. But I also think some folks, including myself, candidly, will welcome bourbon being back on shelves and back as a mainstream in our house. But I think, again, politically, the Premier's holding firm because I think the people of Ontario want to hold firm.
2: Well, one of your homes is in Prince Edward County, and they have a lot of really nice wineries there. I'm very fond of Kloss & Chase, for example, which is Sonia Smith's winery.
3: Yeah, it's delightful. Their Chardonnays are pretty well known. There's quite a few that I love. Anyway, I can't think of the names, which is terrible, but maybe I drink too much of them. But I do think, yeah, there's great wine regions in this province. I think people are discovering them as part of it.
2: Canadian officials, including Olivia Chow, standing up for a World Cup ref who was denied entry into the United States. I guess we kind of need to know more about precisely why he was denied entry, or is it just because he's Somali?
3: I think if it's just because he's Somali, then, you know, the statements from Premier Chow, from Premier Eby make sense. I obviously would want to know more as to why this decision was made. I think we have to be careful with assumptions, especially given his statement was sort of like, I'm not going to fight on this. But if in fact he's eligible to enter Canada and referee there here, then we should welcome him.
2: Community advocates are up in arms over a proposal to close Barbara Hall Park overnight. This is a park, and I'm very familiar with the neighborhood. I used to live there. It's right next to the 519, and frankly, it is often populated by very dodgy people. But community advocates say if they decide to have a fence or just ban people from being in there from, say, 10 p.m. until 6 a.m., then they're keeping people away from the AIDS memorial.
3: Yeah, I think this is obviously a tough issue for the community. One, it's just very clear that there's a safety issue in that park. And, you know, local residents have been complaining about this. And I think that needs to be addressed. And we see this with drug addiction in the city, kind of the permissiveness of how it's in public places and our parks means that other people can't use it. You know, that being said, you know, the AIDS Memorial is a critical part of access in the community. You know, one of the principles of public spaces is like busy public spaces are safe public spaces. Some of the changes I know they're going to make to this memorial include increased lighting, you know, clearing some of the vegetation around so it can be seen from the street. But if city staff can't get in there to make those changes because it's not safe, like that's a problem. So I think we need to address the safety and the drug use, public drug use in that park. And then perhaps you don't need a fence.
2: A BC teacher who called a student a fat kid during phys ed class has been reprimanded. Now, it sounds like this teacher may be a bit of a creep because apparently they also like to touch people's bums. But the whole idea of your phys ed teacher telling you maybe you need to whip yourself into shape is interesting.
3: Yeah, I mean, I'm an 80s baby, so my teacher said all kinds of things that maybe they shouldn't have said back in the days. So, you know, I think one of the complaints was he read off of a chip bag and said these ingredients will make you fat. And yeah, like they will. So I think some of it, sometimes we're a bit too precious about how we're raising our kids. And that's a concern of mine as I kind of think through mine. That being said, I agree. Like this isn't the first time this guy's gotten in trouble for bum pats and other, you know, behavior. So maybe he just shouldn't be a teacher. Maybe he should do something else with his time.
2: I always remember my gym teacher from grade 7. And how do I phrase this? It always seemed curious. He would select various teams and the hottest guys were the ones who had to play without shirts.
3: Well, there you go. See, yeah, there's all kinds of things that come back to us, I will say. But interesting times when I had an art teacher that also had a very specific eye for some women in the class. So we all live to fight another day.
2: And there's a fun little lifestyle feature about how people are having smaller weddings. Not surprising, actually. And, you know, a lot of this is about money.
3: Yeah, and it is. And I think this is an affordability crisis. It speaks to that. Although the average price, which I didn't realize, for a wedding in Toronto is $100,000.
2: That's insane.
3: Under no circumstances, anyone listening, if your children are contemplating this, if you are doing this, do not do that. That is the dumbest flush of money down the drain I've ever heard. I think you can have a very reasonable celebration, as you should, for like 100, like 10,000, whatever. Like there's just nobody should be spending that much money on that. Buy a house.
2: Thanks a lot for this. Good to have you this morning.
3: Hi, John.
2: That is Amanda Galbraith, and she is with the Reputation Management. Well, she is the Reputation Management Company, Oyster Group, to be perfectly honest, along with a few very intriguing associates. Interesting community story, and we actually talked to the local city councillor about it a couple of weeks ago. He was advancing the idea that the park next to the 519 Community Center on Church Street, it's called Barbara Hall Park, that they should fence it off and close it down by night. And it is indisputable, and I know this because I used to live in the neighborhood, that this park is a magnet for trouble. But locals say that, first of all, people who are perhaps overly sympathetic to the unhoused, as we call them now, are saying, no, they need somewhere to go. And other individuals need a place to hang, even in the night hours. But the additional concern is that there is an AIDS memorial in this park. And apparently a lot of people like visiting it in the hours when they would now be excluded. Maybe they're shift workers and they go in after their shift in the morning hours, or they go in the morning hours before they go to work. And others like to go there at night. And it is very much like visiting a cemetery. Mind you, I know what you're going to say. Cemeteries have hours. You can't go to Mount Pleasant in the middle of the night. But still, it's very much an essential aspect of the local community, and especially the gay and lesbian community. And so people feel that denying access is going to necessarily be a deficit.
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28: Always a pleasure. I look forward to these.
23: With Dr. Mitch Shulman.
2: Good morning, Dr. Mitch. Nice to have you.
30: Thank you. Good morning to you, sir.
2: All right. I was in sort of teasing forward to this segment. I was talking about how vaping was seen as a means of weaning people off tobacco, but now people vape like a hobby. They vape the same way they used to smoke. And apparently we're learning that it can do some pretty serious damage.
30: Oh, yeah, no. There's no if, no ands, or buts. The idea for vaping was it would give you a less dangerous, not a completely safe, but a less dangerous way of weaning yourself off cigarettes. And that was supposedly how it was supposed to be used. Well, you know what happens. Nothing is ever the way it is supposed to be or the way it was supposed to be used. And so what basically happened is they put all sorts of funny flavors like bubble gum and all these other things. They put a lot of nicotine into it, and they didn't initially restrict sales. So you had all these young kids turning to vaping because it was cool, it was fun, and then they got addicted to nicotine. And it became a pathway towards cigarettes and all those things we were trying to abolish. So both the federal and provincial governments stepped up. And they've made some limitations, but certainly not enough. In Ontario, you have to be over the age of 19. You can't vape outdoors, but you're allowed to vape all sorts of flavors. You have access to it in all sorts of places. And if you think about it, it makes sense that vaping might be dangerous, especially to younger lungs. Lungs don't mature until about the age of 25, give or take. So they're still growing and developing. You subject them to chemicals that were not intended to be inhaled. And really, is it such a revelation that you get into trouble? So in this study that we haven't actually seen the details on, they basically took normally what we call pulmonary function tests, normal tests of how your lungs work in these younger people. These were in the younger 20s who supposedly didn't smoke cigarettes or marijuana. Their only exposure was vaping. And lo and behold, they became breathless when walking at a rate that would have been the equivalent of a very moderate walk, something that shouldn't have happened, not in a young kid's lungs. And this fits with some of the dangers that we've seen with vaping. So you may remember back in 2019, 2020, there was an outbreak of lung damage leading to hospitalizations and deaths. In the States, there were over 68 deaths and over 2,800 admissions to the lungs, to the hospital because of lung damage caused by vaping. It was at that time felt to be because of vitamin E being added to make, I don't know for what reason, to make the marijuana that was being vaped more marijuana-y, I don't know. So they took it out, and we don't see as much lung damage to that extent anymore. We called it EVALI, electric cigarette lung injuries. But it's still obvious that it's not good for you, and this is a perfect example. So if you don't vape, don't. If you do vape and you're using it as a way of leaving cigarettes, okay, but stop. And at the end of the day, we need to restrict its access the same way we do to cigarettes, because it's really not very good for you.
2: One of your headlines this morning is, should you try lymphatic drainage? And my first question is, what is it?
30: And why me? Did I do something wrong? No. So the you isn't me. The you is you. All of you.
2: Yeah.
30: And basically what happens is you have a system called a lymphatic system that basically drains fluid that may accumulate in all different parts of your body. You're born with this system of very small little vessels that then bring the lymph, this drainage fluid, back to your circulatory system. Lymph happens because fluid is naturally just going to leak out from your blood cells and all of that. It is there for a good reason. The lymph carries, amongst other things, the white blood cells that help you to fight off infection. So they're actually a way of helping to protect you and to prevent infection. But then they get circulated, because if they didn't get circulated, they would accumulate, and with time you get swelling. Some people are born with a problem with their lymphatic drainage system. We call that primary lymphadenitis, or primary disease. But most people develop it as secondary disease. Secondary disease being, in other words, because of cancer, chemotherapy, or the surgery to remove some of the lymph nodes, the system gets blocked up. And the specific treatment for that consists of compression stockings or bandages, and protecting the skin so that infection doesn't develop. And you can do a very special type of massage by people who are properly trained to push the lymphatic fluid, the lymphedema, back into the circulation. And in those circumstances, it's part of a group of therapies to deal with a system that doesn't work because of surgery or some other problem. Now, you may see it on, gee, I guess what? Could it be social media suggesting that it rejuvenates and it makes you look healthier? It's baffle gab. It makes absolutely no difference. At least there are no studies showing that it makes a difference. Let me be scientific for half a second, even if they aren't. And so there's no advantage to lymphatic drainage or massage or any of that stuff. You want to be massaged, you can be massaged for all sorts of reasons. And sure, I know it makes you feel better, and that's cool. But if you're looking at it as a way of rejuvenating or dealing with lymphedema, it's part of a constellation of treatments, not enough just by itself.
2: Okay, not a lot of time on the clock, but one more story. A late night eating habit that may be a really bad choice.
30: Yeah, let's wait and see what this one looks like when it actually comes out. This is only an abstract form that was presented at a study. But basically, it suggested that if you ate after 9 p.m., and if you ate a lot, like 25% of your daily calories, you were more likely to get into problems with your gut. Now, having said that, to me, this makes perfect sense. But we'll have to wait to actually see the study. And again, this gets into the whole argument of, when are you taking your calories? What type of calories are you taking in? How active are you? My personal feeling is, and there's equivocal science about this, probably best to eat during the day than to eat before you go to bed, right? I think that makes sense for all sorts of reasons.
2: Thank you, Dr. Mitch.
30: A pleasure. Have a great day.
2: Mortgages come up on a regular basis, obviously, because it all depends on when you took them out. But unfortunately, owing to how properties have been devalued, and in particular, condos that people bought ahead of time several years ago, they're not worth what they were priced at or what they've been mortgaged for. So people may end up in trouble when they try to renew their mortgages. GTA mortgage broker Ron Butler joins us to explain. Good morning. Nice to have you.
0: Morning, John. Happy to be here.
2: Now, you have used some pretty ominous words. You said that some people could end up in a death spiral. How so?
0: Well, the issue is they're so restricted at the time of renewal. They will be offered a renewal because the way our system works in Canada, that's how it goes. If you pay on time and all your ducks are in a row, you will be renewed even when the value of your property has sunk below your mortgage. That's just our system here. However, you won't be able to do anything. You can't try to refinance the property to get a little bit more money out. You can't try to extend amortization to keep your payments down. And you can't shop. If you get whatever rate offer you get from your bank, you have to take it, because no other financial institution would consider switching the mortgage to them.
2: I have to imagine there's a certain incentive for the banks to continue to renew, because they really don't want to end up with, you know, 20% of the real estate market on their fingers.
0: You hit the nail on the head. No bank wants to put anybody out of their house. We are covenant lenders in Canada. The concept is that banks believe in your ability to pay, your good credit, your income. Banks definitely do not want to have anybody have to be forced to give up that house because it just creates a problem for the bank.
2: So is there any advice to be offered to people who do have to renew their mortgages, or are they pretty much at the mercy of the bank?
0: Yeah, the only advice is you really can't go anywhere else. As soon as the equity in your home slips to a smaller number than 20%, you're stuck in your place. And here's the funny part: the banks have some relatively easy to use digital tools to discover that you can't move. Although you won't be offered a horrible interest rate, it won't be the best interest rate.
2: And I guess the only positive thing today would be that the central bank is expected to hold the line on the lending rate, which isn't particularly high.
0: It's good news for anybody with a variable rate mortgage, anybody with a home equity line of credit, or any line of credit for that matter, because we have some good rates out there for variable mortgages. We have rates as low as 3.3, which is very good compared with fixed rates at around 4.19, 4.24.
2: Thanks a lot for this. Good to have you this morning.
0: Thanks a lot. Take care.
2: That is mortgage broker Ron Butler.
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29: When the backdrops gotta give main character energy. When the balloons have to blow up the vibe. When the cap simply cannot clash with her manicure. 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
2: So my friend Marnie sent me a text because I couldn't remember what shenanigans, which used to be something Nick Marana, do you remember? It was like our fake headquarters back in the day when we were at number 2 St. Clair.
11: Scallywags?
2: Scallywags. And yeah, Scallywags was ridiculous enough, but shenanigans just made it sound like a silly place. It's apparently called St. Louis now. I will argue in its favor, mind you. I haven't been there in a long time, but the deck on the third or fourth floor is a lovely place in the month of summer. But that is the venue on St. Clair where people go to watch soccer games. And in the summer, I was describing this earlier in the week, when there is a World Cup game going on or some very significant European game going on, you can hear the yelling and the celebrations of a goal scored from across the cemetery when I'm sitting in my backyard. Speaking of the neighborhood, did want to mention Josh Matlow tomorrow is convening a press conference slash partial stunt at the pickleball court, which, of course, has been closed up at Young and Rose Hill. And I'm glad that he's doing something about this because they only just they condemned the thing. It didn't reopen after winter. It's a pickleball court, which is situated on basically a half a city block. And here's the issue. It was supposed to be developed as a condo. So they demolished all those buildings. And then, like so many other projects in Toronto, they couldn't sell enough units in order to justify. You have to sell a certain number, certain percentage of units in order to go ahead with starting the actual construction. And they didn't. So the construction didn't go ahead. And then that land sat there empty. And then a very enterprising man went in and built pickleball courts. And it became this fantastic, lively magnet for young people entertaining themselves on a beautiful spring, summer, or fall day. And then the tax department got in the way. So to sort of close the loop on the story, the problem is this. Owing to the province and something called MPAC, you charge property taxes based on what you could be doing with a piece of land. Now, operating a pickleball court isn't quite as profitable as having 50, 60 units of condos on a property and being able to charge all of them. And then probably commercial space, retail space at street level. So when the province came in, when MPAC came in and established the city of Toronto was going to have to charge I think it was like $400,000 a year. The pickleball court said, we can't do it. So they put a padlock on the doors, and that's it. But Josh Matlow is going to launch a press conference tomorrow, and it's not only about this pickleball court, which is in his ward, obviously. It's about this ridiculous tax regime that has left all kinds of property in the province of Ontario unavailable for commercial activity because the taxes are so prohibitive. So an awful lot of people in Toronto are getting ready for the World Cup, and that includes anybody who owns a pub or a sports bar or any kind of venue like Cafe Diplomatico where somebody might want to go and watch the game. Chris Murray is owner of Dizzy Sports Bar and joins us now. Good morning. Nice to have you.
0: Good morning, John. How are you?
2: I'm okay. So for you, how much of a bonanza do you think this is going to be, or is it a great big headache?
0: Oh, no, it's going to be great. Like, the times are great. Like, you've got 1 o'clock games, 3 o'clock games, 6 o'clock games. Now, there's some later games. Depending on the game, we may show or not show. If it's too late, we won't bother. But, yeah, it's going to be great. I'm really looking forward to it.
2: Are you changing, like, you know, some bars are going to be charging admission or have a minimum spend. Are you doing anything like that?
0: I think that's ridiculous. I really do. And I get it. Look, a lot of bar owners, restaurant owners are suffering right now through all of the inflation that we've had and then the gas prices going up, and that drove everything else up. Like, a lot of owners are looking for different avenues, different revenue streams, ways to make more money. But I've never charged for like a door fee or a minimum. I don't take credit cards. I just tell people, be early. If you're not here 15 minutes before the game, we'll give away your seat. And that's how we operate. But, I don't know. I have too many regulars that
2: sure.
0: They're soccer fans, and they're going to be there, and I just couldn't charge. I couldn't do that in good faith.
2: And have you had to take on extra staff?
0: Yeah, we've had to build up the staff. We're going to have to double up on certain days. You know, some games are going to be flops and some games are just going to be crazy. Like the Friday Canada game will be nuts. Any England game, even the Scotland game, you know, any of the big teams, it's going to have a big draw. So we've definitely had to double up on staff. And the big thing is, like, it's the bringing our products in. A lot of our suppliers have told us, look, we're not delivering on these days. So you're going to have to double up your orders, you know, pick days to bring in your items. So it's going to be a strategical nightmare for about 5 weeks, but I'm still looking forward to it.
2: Yeah, a lot of people have been grieving the public expenditure and grieving the fact that we're going to have congestion and stuff like that. But I have to think anybody in your kind of business is just rubbing their hands together. Can't wait.
0: Yeah, and it's not just the sports bars, too. Like, every restaurant on the street is going to have a TV on. Like, they'll get all the overflow. Like, I talked to some of the folks up at the local, and they're like an Irish pub. They do music and stuff like that. But they're going to have their TV on in the big games. It's going to be a draw for them, too. So anyone who's, you know, who wants some extra revenues this month, I'd say get a TV in there, and you'll get the overflow.
2: Thanks a lot for this. Good luck. Enjoy the show.
0: Yep. Appreciate it, John. You got to come by for a pint sometime.
2: We will. Absolutely.
0: All righty.
2: That's Chris Murray, owner of Dizzy Sports Bar. And Joe Cristiano, you've already created your own viewing space, haven't you? You created an outdoor place to watch the games.
11: Yeah, I put a movie projector screen together with parts from Dollarama, set it up in the backyard, and I have a little projector ready to go, and I'm going to sit in the yard. I think for the Canada game, because it's 3 p.m., I'm going to have to carry my TV downstairs into the backyard and set it up there, and I have it piped through a Bluetooth speaker. But then for the U.S. game at 9 p.m., when it's dark enough, the projector comes out.
2: Good stuff. All right. Well, Joe has definitely embraced
11: this.
2: Joe has definitely embraced the spirit of the whole FIFA experience, including going on the Great Beaver Quest. And for those not familiar, the Great Beaver Quest is 52 sculptures of beavers that apparently people are posing with as much sauciness as you might imagine. But it's kind of a scavenger hunt. And the whole idea is that during FIFA, go and find as many of these as you possibly can. I don't, there's no reward for it, is there?
11: Well, there is some kind of reward, too. They were giving out prizes every Monday, like a $100 gift certificate for stuff. But I, you know, I'm not playing for points. I'm not playing for gift cards. I just want to see 52 beavers.
2: Okay. Well, who doesn't? Apparently when this is all done, it's going to be like the moose that we had long ago. They're going to auction off the beavers for charity. So Doug Ford, to come back to Doug Ford and his mission to Ottawa, was on the Deb Hutton Show yesterday, which was being hosted by Jerry Agar. And he talked about how, you know, sort of being Captain Canada, he's just doing his job. Everybody should be promoting Canada.
1: I'm 100% on board diversifying our trade, but we can't forget about our number one trading partner, that 74.5% of goods that are manufactured in Ontario get shipped down to the U.S. I'm a big proponent of diversifying our trade, and that's what we're doing. We've seen in Ontario over $222 billion of investment from around the world, and we're continuing to see investment. We look at the job numbers. The last 2 months, 42,400 jobs in Ontario. Then the next numbers came out from Stats Canada, and another month of 42,000. So we're on fire, but there's still uncertainty, and we aren't out of the woods by any means. We have to keep working hard.
2: And Doug Ford's trade mission is one of the items on Brian Lilly's agenda today. He is in for Scott Reed with Overhyped and Underplayed, and that's coming up next.
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33: The latest forecast from the AM 800 Weather Center. A yellow heat warning continues. We have a 60% chance of showers and thunderstorms today. Wind from the west at 40 kilometers an hour. It'll be another hot one. The high 31 with the humidex 40. Could see showers and storms overnight. The low 21 or 70. Tomorrow, mix of sun and cloud with a chance of rain. The high 30. Saturday, sunny, the high 29, and a chance of rain Sunday, the high 26.
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35: 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And the Gordie Howe opens on Monday. Will you be one of the first people across? We want to hear about it. 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
2: And the ramp up to FIFA continues. Victoria talking about the fact that Bryan Adams is going to be playing a concert. And Joe Cristiano, you were showing me they've apparently painted the sidewalks in Liberty Village purple in order to tell people where to walk in order to get to the venue.
11: Well, that's one of those things when you have the European soccer fans or football fans coming over. You know, there's a tendency in soccer culture to walk to the stadium. And so this is kind of Toronto's way of saying, well, just don't walk in the streets, stay on the sidewalk.
2: Okay. Meanwhile, the Great Beaver Quest continues. You participated the other day, did you not, Joe?
11: I did. I went to, I wouldn't say half, maybe a third of the sites. It's a lot to cover in one day. There's 52 of them, 48 for each nation participating, and then there are four more that are just random for the BIA or whatever. And it's a lot of ground to cover, but I think you could pull it off in 4 or 5 hours.
2: And these are like statuettes of beavers that are stashed all over the city. Are there locations actually identified online, or it's really a scavenger hunt?
11: So there's an app for it. And yeah, the app just kind of tells you a little descriptive thing, and then you have to kind of figure it out. Like one of them is this beaver for the country that it's named of is in front of a bar that also shares that name. And so, okay, what bar downtown? Oh, Scotland Yard. There it is.
2: All right. Well, it sounds like a lot of fun. I like whimsy, you know, because we don't have a lot of whimsy in this town. We tend to be so serious about everything. But having this beaver scavenger hunt also appeals to my inner 8-year-old, I have to say. 707.
37: And now, 5 things.
39: More in the Morning presents the 5 things you need to know.
2: Number one, it would seem that White House complaints were behind canceling Doug Ford's meetings with several American business leaders.
1: These people have a lot of influence within the White House, especially the senators and congresspeople. They have a message to be sent to the president, and that's the message we're sending. They understand that in the best interest of both countries, we need this CUSMA, or USMCA as they call it, deal done, and you'll see both countries boom, the likes of which we've never seen before.
2: And, of course, the premier is in Washington. His principal meeting was supposed to be convened by the head of the U.S. Chamber of Commerce. And that meeting was called off, as mentioned, apparently at the behest of the White House itself. Number two, Doug Ford, says U.S. booze will be restored to the LCBO once we have a trade deal with the U.S.
0: Yeah, well, I just want to get this deal done, and I can assure you once that deal's done, I'm going to be sitting down and bringing all the booze back on shelves in Ontario, and everyone's going to be kumbaya. It's going to be good.
3: Would you consider putting booze back on the shelves before USMCA?
0: No.
2: And what I find interesting, and you can weigh in on this if you want to via text, 416-872-1010, but if American wine and bourbon is restored to the shelves at the LCBO, will people go back to consuming it? I think the bourbon, yes. I mean, Tim Hudak and Jerry Agar are both jonesing for their bourbon. But as for American wines, it's not out of hostility anymore that I wouldn't go back. I've discovered so many great Ontario wines, I don't need to. Number three, Canadian officials are standing up for a World Cup referee who's been denied entry into the U.S.
4: Africa's top referee has been refused permission to enter the U.S. Omar Artan was set to become the first Somalian to referee at a World Cup.
2: And as mentioned in that report, he is Somali. And there's a particular hostility toward Somalis in some quarters in the U.S. that actually was a bit of a factor in the last presidential election. Number four, Iran is hit by airstrikes after Donald Trump responds for the downing of a U.S. helicopter.
5: We've just learned from a senior U.S. defense official that the strikes are ongoing and that some of the targets that we can confirm at this point are air defense systems inside Iran as well as radar installations.
2: And Donald Trump continues to insist that talks are going well, and there's actually no evidence that there are even talks happening. Number five in the five things you need to know, an 18-year-old is facing first-degree murder charges in the death of an OPP officer.
6: The accused fled from a hospital where he was being assessed under the authority of the Mental Health Act, and as officers attempted to safely apprehend the accused, our officer was struck by a motor vehicle and killed while that motor vehicle was being driven by the accused.
2: That officer is Taryn Bally, 29 years old, has been with the OPP for 2 years. And quite notably, this is the second on-duty OPP officer who's been killed in the last 6 weeks. Sergeant Brandon Malcolm was in a motorcycle crash in Cobourg, Ontario on the 27th of April. And he was 33 years old. So I'd be curious to hear from you if anybody witnessed this. But apparently there was a live fly training exercise yesterday for the interception of jets that could be a threat to the World Cup. This exercise took place yesterday. And so they scrambled one aircraft to impersonate an invading aircraft. And then they had two CF-18 fighter aircraft, a tanker aircraft, and two civilian Alpha jets, apparently, all part of this operation where the simulated threat was compelled to land at Billy Bishop Airport, which is kind of interesting when you consider that we're told Billy Bishop Airport is not properly configured for a jet. But I guess in a case of emergency, you can pull it off. Speaking of all things airplane, I find it really interesting how many people are consumed with this story of an Air Canada pilot who didn't have a proper license. Peel Region Police actually spent 6 months busting this guy, which seems a little odd. I mean, if you think a guy doesn't have the right paperwork, then can't you just call him in and say, dude, where's your paperwork? But a six-month operation ultimately busted a guy who was a qualified pilot. I mean, he spent 4 years flying for the military, but he wasn't properly licensed for the aircraft that he was flying. Peel Region Police presser yesterday, they said probably one of the reasons why people find this so interesting is it's just like right out of a movie.
10: This investigation and the details surrounding it read like a movie script. It was a complex fraud and forgery investigation involving allegations against a former commercial airline pilot. It was initiated after a regulatory review by Transport Canada into the licensing requirements and credentials of a commercial airline pilot who was working for the victim, Air Canada.
2: The victim. Palm to forehead. Intriguing in all of this, actually, is that, I mean, the guy obviously was a good pilot, or somebody might have flagged this, right? Because he always had to have a co-pilot in the right-hand chair with him. Flew 900 flights for Air Canada over 17 years. Actually is retired now. And the one question I had, actually, aside from how did this happen, was, does that mean they take away his pension? Because he was defrauding the airline by flying without the proper paperwork. But I mean, 900 flights, that is a lot of flying hours, which of course is how you effectively rank the record of a pilot, right? Is how many flying hours do they have? And this guy was doing overseas flights on all kinds of heavy equipment, and apparently never did anything, landing, takeoff, or otherwise, that would have flagged the fact that he wasn't actually qualified for that equipment.
7: You know, the thing, John, also, is that, you know, everyone is

0: Jordan early Thursday. The Liberal government has tabled its legislation to ban children from social media and regulate artificial intelligence chatbots. Social media platforms would have to block access for kids under the age of 16 unless they put sufficient safeguards in place to get an exemption from the government. Culture Minister Mark Miller says the government decided not to block kids from using chatbots because those are different from social media.
1: They play a function and a role that can be very damaging towards kids, but can also play an important function in the educational system and in the AI strategy that we are putting forward.
0: The bill will include adult content services that focus on user-shared content. Parts of southern Manitoba were left underwater Wednesday after being hit by torrential rains. Environment Canada says areas such as the community of Stonewall were hit with 255 millimeters of rain, while parts of Winnipeg received 124 millimeters. Microsoft co-founder Bill Gates appeared on Capitol Hill Wednesday to testify before the House Oversight Committee about his connection to Jeffrey Epstein. The tech billionaire expressed regrets and explained how he got involved with the convicted sex offender in the first place. Here's ABC Chief Justice Correspondent Pierre Thomas.
2: Gates telling Congress he sought the relationship with Epstein to raise funds to promote global health care. But he says Epstein never produced any wealthy donors as promised, and that Epstein tried to use information about my infidelities to pressure Gates to continue their relationship, which he said ended in 2014.
0: That was ABC's Pierre Thomas.
3: I just want to be a part of your life.
4: Oh, this is the way you do it, huh? Showing up at my apartment?
3: What am I supposed to do? You won't answer my calls. You change your number. I mean, I'm not going to be ignored, Dan.
0: And Glenn Close is finally getting an Oscar. The Academy of Motion Picture Arts and Sciences announced Wednesday she'll receive an honorary Academy Award at the annual Governor's Awards. Close is an 8-time nominee who is known for her emotional range and complex characters like Alex Forrest in 1987's Fatal Attraction, starring alongside Michael Douglas. This is the Canadian Press. In sports, the New York Knicks set a record for biggest NBA Finals comeback, rallying from 29 points down to beat the San Antonio Spurs 107-106. The Knicks now lead the series 3-1. The Philadelphia Phillies beat the Toronto Blue Jays 7-4 in Major League Baseball action. The Toronto Tempo beat the Connecticut Sun 106-102 in WNBA action. Brittany Sykes tied a career high with 38 points, leading her team to the winner's circle with a difference-making layup with 42 seconds left in the extra period. Canadian tennis star Victoria Mboko is out of singles competition at the HSBC Championships after she fell during her first round match against Karolina Pliskova. Then she retired with a knee injury. The injury puts Mboko's second round doubles match alongside tennis legend Serena Williams in doubt. From the Canadian Press, I'm Lisa Laporte.
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10: The latest forecast from the AM 800 Weather Center. A yellow heat warning continues. We have a 60% chance of showers and thunderstorms today. Wind from the west at 40 kilometers an hour. It'll be another hot one. The high 31 with a humid

0: 40. Could see showers and storms overnight, the low 21 or 70. Tomorrow, mix of sun and cloud with a chance of rain, the high 30. Saturday, sunny, the high 29. And a chance of rain Sunday, the high 26.
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5: The latest forecast from the AM 800 Weather Center. A yellow heat warning continues. We have a 60% chance of showers and thunderstorms today. Wind from the west at 40 kilometers an hour. It'll be another hot one. The high 31 with a humidex 40. Could see showers and storms overnight. The low 21 or 70. Tomorrow, mix of sun and cloud with a chance of rain. The high 30. Saturday, sunny, the high 29, and a chance of rain Sunday, the high 26.
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0: He said Trump's latest position feels like a bad sequel to his 1987 book, The Art of the Deal, and that it's pretty lame. A suspect wanted for second-degree murder in the death of a man in southern Ontario may be camping somewhere in rural British Columbia. Ontario Provincial Police say 34-year-old Christo Richards of Ottawa died in hospital after being found injured in a park in the town of Perth back on April 12th. Here's Canadian Press reporter Lisa Laporte.
1: Police say a 46-year-old suspect was charged with conspiracy to commit murder in May, and their investigation has since led to the seizure of two firearms from a rural property in Terrace, BC. They say a 32-year-old from Ottawa has been charged with accessory after the fact to murder, while 34-year-old Joseph Mador is believed to be camping in rural BC.
0: Police say they found the bodies of a woman in her 40s and a child under 10 during a welfare check in Calgary on Wednesday. Calgary Police Sergeant Mike Saad says police conducted the check in the afternoon.
2: The investigation is in the early stages. There is no risk to the public. And at this point, police do not believe there are to be any outstanding suspects.
0: And Alberta country music artist Corb Lund has delivered his anti-coal petition signatures to Elections Alberta. He says he thinks about 200,000 Albertans signed up. If the signatures are verified, Lund's petition would force Premier Danielle Smith's government to consider passing a law to ban new coal mining in the eastern slopes of the Rocky Mountains or send it to a referendum. Lund says he thinks it'll be added to the slate of fall referendum questions, and he expects Smith's government to keep the question as he's proposed it.
3: Premier's said multiple times in the press that if we get our number, which we have, our question will be on the October referendum on that slate of questions.
0: Lund says he doesn't believe coal companies when they make promises of jobs, nor does he believe promises of strict environmental stewardship. This is the Canadian Press. In sports, the New York Knicks made a record comeback from 29 points down and moved to the brink of their first championship since 1973 by beating the San Antonio Spurs 107-106 Wednesday night at Madison Square Garden.
4: That's it! It's over! The greatest comeback in NBA playoff history! The Knicks pull off the miracle comeback and lead it 3-1. Now one win away from a title!
0: Former Toronto Raptor OG Anunoby tipped in the miss of Jalen Brunson's long three-point attempt with 1 second left to complete the rally. In the WNBA, the expansion Toronto Tempo expanded their winning streak to 3 games and improved to 7-5 with an exciting overtime win on home court over the visiting Connecticut Sun. And the Philadelphia Phillies homered 3 times and held off a late push from Toronto as they defeated the Blue Jays 7-4. From the Canadian Press, I'm Karen.
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7: Have the latest forecast from the AM 800 Weather Center. A yellow heat warning continues. We have a 60% chance of showers and thunderstorms today. Wind from the west at 40 kilometers an hour. It'll be another hot one. The high 31 with a humidex 40.

0: Could see showers and storms overnight, the low 21 or 70. Tomorrow, mix of sun and cloud with a chance of rain, the high 30. Saturday, sunny, the high 29. And a chance of rain Sunday, the high 26.
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1: The FIFA World Cup kicks off when Mexico hosts South Africa Thursday, June 11th. 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
4: The latest forecast from the AM 800 Weather Center. A yellow heat warning continues. We have a 60% chance of showers and thunderstorms today. Wind from the west at 40 kilometers an hour. It'll be another hot one. The high 31 with the humidex 40. Could see showers and storms overnight, the low 21 or 70. Tomorrow, mix of sun and cloud with a chance of rain, the high 30. Saturday, sunny, the high 29. And a chance of rain Sunday, the high 26.
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0: forecast should be up again by the end of Thursday. Damaging storms are sweeping through the American Midwest, disrupting flights at Chicago airports and knocking out power to hundreds of thousands of customers. The U.S. National Weather Service issued tornado and torrential rainfall warnings Wednesday across Illinois, Kansas, northern Missouri, and southern Iowa. There were also severe thunderstorm watches in place for parts of the Great Lakes. Prime Minister Mark Carney chaired a virtual meeting with Canada's premiers Wednesday as CUSMA talks and review decision deadlines loom. A statement from his office says Carney updated the premiers on how engaged the Trump administration has been on the future of the Canada-U.S.-Mexico Agreement on Trade. Earlier Wednesday, U.S. President Trump claimed he's not looking to renew CUSMA and that Canada and Mexico don't have anything the U.S. needs. BC Premier David Eby says that take seems a bit bizarre to him, given that the three countries are now in talks on renewing the trade pact.
1: I don't know if that's actually what he means. I don't know if this is going to change within 24 hours. If this is the art of the deal, it looks more like a giant mess to me. And so at some point, hopefully, we get a clear indication of what the United States is hoping to do from the president so that we can just get on with the business of either doing business or renegotiating the deal.
0: This is the Canadian Press. In sports, the New York Knicks made a record comeback from 29 points down and moved to the brink of their first championship since 1973 by beating the San Antonio Spurs 107-106 Wednesday night at Madison Square Garden.
2: That's it! It's over! The greatest comeback in NBA playoff history! The Knicks pull off the miracle comeback and lead it 3-1!
0: Former Toronto Raptor OG Anunoby tipped in the miss of Jalen Brunson's long three-point attempt with 1 second left to complete the rally. In the WNBA, the expansion Toronto Tempo expanded their winning streak to 3 games and improved to 7-5 with an exciting overtime win on home court over the visiting Connecticut Sun. And the Philadelphia Phillies homered 3 times and held off a late push from Toronto as they defeated the Blue Jays 7-4. From the Canadian Press, I'm Karen Rebo.
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7: The latest forecast from the AM 800 Weather Center. A yellow heat warning continues. We have a 60% chance of showers and thunderstorms today. Wind from the west at 40 kilometers an hour. It'll be another hot one. The high 31 with a humidex 40. Could see showers and storms overnight. The low 21 or 70. Tomorrow, mix of sun and cloud with a chance of rain. The high 30. Saturday, sunny, the high 29, and a chance of rain Sunday, the high 26.
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12: The latest forecast from the AM 800 Weather Center. A yellow heat warning continues. We have a 60% chance of showers and thunderstorms today. Wind from the west at 40 kilometers an hour. It'll be another hot one. The high 31 with the humidex 40. Could see showers and storms overnight, the low 21 or 70. Tomorrow, mix of sun and cloud with a chance of rain, the high 30. Saturday, sunny, the high 29. And a chance of rain Sunday, the high 26.
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0: World Cup kicks off when Mexico hosts South Africa Thursday, June 11th. And Canada hits the pitch against Bosnia and Herzegovina Friday, June 12th. 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
17: From the National Newsroom of the Canadian Press, I'm Karen Rebo. The United States has launched a second round of air and cruise missile strikes on Iran, and Iran has fired back at Gulf states. It's all renewed fighting after U.S. President Donald Trump warned that Tehran would pay the price for stalled negotiations. The new American assault across multiple Iranian cities came Thursday as efforts to negotiate an end to the war again appeared stuck. Iran is insisting it will maintain its chokehold on the Strait of Hormuz. Iran retaliated with strikes targeting Bahrain, Kuwait, and Jordan. Prime Minister Mark Carney chaired a virtual meeting with Canada's premiers Wednesday as Kuzma talks and review decision deadlines loom on the horizon. His office says Carney updated the premiers on how engaged the Trump administration has been on the future of the Canada-U.S.-Mexico Agreement on Trade. Earlier Wednesday, U.S. President Donald Trump claimed he's not looking to renew the deal. He also said Canada and Mexico don't have anything the U.S. needs. Child advocates are praising it, and large tech companies say they're assessing the Liberal government's new online safety legislation. Bill C-34, introduced Wednesday in the House of

0: Bill Gates appeared on Capitol Hill Wednesday to testify before the House Oversight Committee about his connection to the late Jeffrey Epstein. He told media he had regrets. Here's ABC's Pierre Thomas.
1: Microsoft co-founder Bill Gates on Capitol Hill.
2: I hope my testimony is helpful.
1: To answer questions in a closed hearing about his relationship with convicted sex offender Jeffrey Epstein, Gates admitting to lawmakers it was a grave error in judgment to not look into Epstein's background more fully.
0: Gates told Congress he sought the relationship with Epstein to raise funds to promote global health care, but he said Epstein never produced any wealthy donors as promised and tried to use information about his infidelities to pressure Gates to continue their relationship. This is the Canadian Press. In sports, the NBA Finals saw quite the crazy Game 4 last night at Madison Square Garden. The hometown New York Knicks were down 29 points, but in the game's final minutes, pulled off an incredible comeback, and fans went wild. Here's ABC's Ryan Field.
3: Somehow, someway, and the Knicks cap off the largest NBA Finals comeback this league has ever seen. We're going to be talking about this night for a long time, especially if the Knicks can find a way to close this out Saturday night.
0: In the WNBA, the Toronto Tempo improved their record to 7-5 with an exciting overtime win at home against the Connecticut Sun. Brittany Sykes tied a career high with 38 points to lead Toronto to a 106-102 victory. The Philadelphia Phillies homered three times and held off a late rally from the Toronto Blue Jays to beat the Jays 7-4. The Jays have tonight off and they'll open a series again at home against the New York Yankees Friday night. From the Canadian Press, I'm Karen Rebo.
4: This is the moment you become queen.
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7: The latest forecast from the AM 800 Weather Center. A yellow heat warning continues. We have a 60% chance of showers and thunderstorms today. Wind from the west at 40 kilometers an hour. It'll be another hot one. The high 31 with the humidex 40. Could see showers and storms overnight. The low 21 or 70. Tomorrow, mix of sun and cloud with a chance of rain. The high 30. Saturday, sunny, the high 29, and a chance of rain Sunday, the high 26.
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7: The latest forecast from the AM 800 Weather Center. A yellow heat warning continues. We have a 60% chance of showers and thunderstorms today. Wind from the west at 40 kilometers an hour. It'll be another hot one. The high 31 with a humidex 40. Could see showers and storms overnight, the low 21 or 70. Tomorrow, mix of sun and cloud with a chance of rain, the high 30. Saturday, sunny, the high 29. And a chance of rain Sunday, the high 26.
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15: It's 5 o'clock.
16: -23 degrees in Windsor, Essex. A yellow heat warning continues. A mix of sun and cloud with showers and the risk of a thunderstorm. A high today of 32. A humidex of 43 Celsius, 109 Fahrenheit. I'm Paul McDonald, AM 800 News. Coming up, the growing problem of vandalism in city parks and high praise for Ottawa's new online safety legislation. But first, LaSalle is joining Lakeshore and Kingsville in the county, as well as Windsor, in lowering development charges to secure government funding for infrastructure projects. LaSalle Council has agreed to the move in principle to qualify for the $8.8 billion Canada-Ontario Development Charge Reduction Program. Municipalities can receive up to 90% of the cost of projects to spur new home construction. Mayor Krista Melosh says the program is about growth.
17: I know that's what the province and the federal government is trying to do, is ensure that we have the housing available. And so that's what we need to work towards. And that's the whole intention of this program. And so we're going to apply and hope to be able to take part in it. We would do our share if they could, you know, help fund some of the things to get us to where we need to be. So we're excited.
16: Melosh says one of the projects LaSalle will be submitting is the $50 million Riom District, where the town is looking to unlock more than 600 acres for 4,000 to 5,000 residential units. Amherstburg and Tecumseh councils will discuss development charges at meetings next.

0: the early mornings and after school, it seems to be, you know, the busiest times, and weekends, of course. But yeah, like the crazy thing is it's literally like teenagers who are causing a lot of these issues.
1: Mackenzie says the city has invested millions of dollars in its parks and calls the situation frustrating. AMA Hedberg News, time is 5:03. Very warm with showers today, risk of a thunderstorm, a high reaching 32. Vacant property near downtown Windsor will soon be listed for sale. City Council has declared the property in the 600 block of Karen Avenue south of Wyandotte Street West as surplus. The city acquired the former Lufkin Rural Canadian Linen Supply land for unpaid taxes in 2012 and demolished the building 6 years later. Commissioner of Corporate Services Andrew Daher says an appraisal will now be done.
2: We'll go out, get the property appraised, and typically we appraise it based on highest and best use. And that's what we want, to maximize the value of the property. And then we'd bring back any of the proposals or anyone who has put in an offer for the property, and it'll be up to council to make the final approval.
1: Council was told the land is not being recommended for housing, given the number of assessments and studies that would be needed. Prime Minister Mark Carney chairing a virtual meeting with Canada's premiers Wednesday as CUSMA talks and review decision deadlines loom on the horizon. His office says Carney updated the premiers on how engaged the Trump administration has been on the future of the Canada-U.S.-Mexico Agreement on Trade. Earlier in the day, U.S. President Donald Trump said he's not looking to renew the deal, claiming Canada and Mexico don't have anything the U.S. needs. BC Premier David Eby says the president's take seems a bit bizarre, given the three countries are now in talks on renewing the trade pact. Child advocates are praising the Liberal government's new online safety legislation, while large tech companies say they are assessing it. Introduced Wednesday in the House of Commons, Bill C-34 would force social media to block kids' access for kids under 16, though platforms could obtain an exemption if they put sufficient safeguards in place. The bill would also regulate the companies behind AI chatbots by imposing on them a duty to act responsibly. The head of the Canadian Medical Association says it's unacceptable for foreign-owned platforms to keep getting rich at the expense of our children's mental health, privacy, and personal safety. And a local annual fundraiser for the Kidney Foundation of Canada has been canceled. The Rock the Walk fashion and live music celebration was set for this Saturday at the St. Clair Centre for the Arts, but a spokesperson for the local chapter of the foundation says while the fundraiser generated meaningful community engagement and support, it did not meet minimum attendance requirements. The organization says all ticket holders will receive full refunds. AMA Hedberg News, time is 5:05. The forecast is next.
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1: Now the forecast from the AM 800 Weather Center. We remain under a yellow heat warning, a mix of sun and cloud with a 70% chance of showers this morning, 30% this afternoon with a risk of a thunderstorm, gusty southwest wind with a high of 32, a humidex of 43. Increasing clouds early this evening, 60% chance of showers late this evening and overnight, risk of a thunderstorm with wind diminishing and a low of 22. Cloudy for tomorrow, becoming a mix of sun and cloud in the morning, the high of 29, a humidex of 32. We're sitting right now at 22 Celsius, that's 72 Fahrenheit. 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

0: to catch up on everything you might have missed.
1: Now, Statistics Canada has said in a press release that if you haven't filled out your mandatory census questionnaire yet, you can expect a visit or a phone call from a Stats Canada employee soon. Mm. And so beginning this month, millions of Canadians have already responded online, on paper, or by phone, it added. But these visits are intended to remind residents to complete the census. And they can also offer some assistance as well. If you're like, I didn't even know what to do.
2: Did you get yours and fill it out?
1: Absolutely. And I got the long one.
2: Oh, you got the long one.
1: Yeah.
2: I got the short one, and I was very thankful I did.
1: You know what? The long one, I didn't think it was too bad.
2: How long did it take you to fill out?
1: I don't know. Maybe like 15 minutes?
2: Okay. That's not horrible.
1: No, I don't.
2: Mine was really basic stuff, mostly about language. See, and what languages are spoken in our house.
1: Did you do the one where it's talking all about how much you work, how many hours?
2: Mm-mm.
1: Okay, yeah. Then I got that long one. Yeah, we went through, you know, how many hours do you work? How do you commute to work? We had so many questions on ours.
2: You had it all, right?
1: Yeah, but it was fine.
2: If you didn't fill it out, you're going to start getting reminders and calls and visits perhaps even. Well, hey.
1: I saw a post on a Windsor Facebook page saying I had a guy come to my door about the census. Told him I wasn't filling it out. I shut the door in his face.
2: Oh my God!
1: Thoughts on this?
2: Why? Why would you do that so rudely?
1: But you should see all of the comments that are like, "I didn't sign. I didn't fill this out, and the government's spying on us." And
2: it's the the vaccines are killing people and all that. Crowd, I think. They have the same conspiracy theories that, you know, filling out a census is going to expose you to something that the government's going to use against you, which it's not. It's actually helping you and helping our area directly. If you fill out this census, then it gives them an idea of what kind of funding we need down here for different projects. Like you filled out the long one and said, like, about your commute to work.
1: Absolutely.
2: Well, that must tell them, okay, well, these people are commuting and from this area to this area. We're going to have to, you know, focus on building maybe more highways there or something.
1: Exactly.
2: Or expanding highways.
1: And that's the point of the census is to plan vital public services like healthcare, transit, schools. And here's the thing. You know, if you're walking around with a smartphone, everybody already has your information anyways.
2: That's the funniest thing about all this, about whatever you're worried about, like Paranoid Sally over here, whether it's AI or whether it's, you know, using this and them stealing your data. If you have an iPhone or an Android phone, everything is known. You have a Google account. Do you Google something? You're done. Why do you think all those things are free? Yeah, Facebook, they know everything.
1: Yeah, and for me, I am Paranoid Sally about my data. But when it comes to the census, like, this is something, the first official national census of Canada was conducted in 1871.
2: Right. Like, this goes back a long time.
1: And that's why I think, you know, this is, we're at the point, the pinnacle of anti-intellectualism in this country, and anyways, fill your census out.
2: Okay.
1: Did anybody get a call to their house? Did somebody show up at your house?
2: I know somebody. They got a few calls already.
1: Oh, really?
2: Yeah, to say, hey, you got to get going on this. Just a friendly reminder. And if you start getting the calls, eventually you're going to get a knock on the door. This is like, you know, pretty important stuff to fill this out. And the government feels that way, obviously, because they want to officially know how many people are living here,
1: Absolutely.
2: How many people live in this area, how many, you know, what kind of funding we need to do with the taxes. So I don't see why somebody would not. You're doing us a disservice, really, as Canadians and as people in Windsor Essex, if you do not fill it out.
1: You are. And then you'll pay a fine of about $500, which sucks.
2: Okay. Let's go to Sharon. So Sharon, did you not fill yours out?
3: Oh, I did it immediately.
2: Oh, you did? Okay.
3: In the mail.
2: Atta girl.
1: Yeah.
3: But the thing being, dear, how come they say it'll help us better? Look, I had an appointment at my doctor's the other day. I sat 2.5 hours, and the girl came into the room. She said, oh, the doctor's gone, and you're still here?
1: Oh, Sharon.
2: I know. Well, it's not a perfect system, right, Sharon? And thanks
1: no.
2: for the call. That's an interesting point. Not a perfect system. It's just giving them an idea of what we can do. They can't do everything. And healthcare is more of a provincial issue than
1: but,
2: it is.
1: But I mean, Sharon brings up a valid point, which is, you know, people are frustrated with the level of service. But I think, like, if we give that information, the data to the government, I mean, that's the only way it's going to improve.
2: Right.
1: I don't think it'll get better if we don't let them know where, you know, the issues lie.
2: Okay. Here's a text. We're talking about the census, whether you filled it out. I thought this was an interesting one, and a lot of people have this attitude. I absolutely refuse to fill out the census because of that. I don't want the government to tell me what to do.
1: They're not really telling you what to do. They're trying to gain some information so that we get more things.
2: And they can make better decisions with our tax dollars. Let's go to Jack, who's up next on AM 800. Jack, did you fill out the census?
4: Hey, good morning. I didn't, but my wife did. But, you know, even though we filled it out, I'm kind of hesitant. I think nowadays what's happening is nobody trusts government anymore.
2: Right.
1: Yeah.
4: It's not a matter of the government telling me what to do, but I think with the orange man across the border heightening up everything with his government, I think it's coming out over here as well. And I don't trust government as far as I can throw them anymore.
1: Yeah. You know what, Jack? This is an interesting point. And I do think that the government, they own a little bit of that.
4: Absolutely.
2: They should.
1: Like not being proactive. And like you said, like losing the trust of the public, making some decisions that we're all going, why would they do that?
4: Yeah. Yeah, and I see some of the what's in it for me. I mean, I don't certain age groups. I mean, I'm 64, but I'm looking at it and saying, okay, well, what's in it for me that I'm going to benefit from it? And there's really not much. But okay, I'll fill it out. But overall, I don't think Canada as a whole is getting any better with these censuses.
2: Okay, Jack, thanks so much. I think a lot of the distrust of government is coming from the U.S. And the rhetoric that you see, the fake news stories that are produced online, whether it's coming from overseas to kind of downplay and put doubt in our minds. There's so much fake news out there. And it all started, it seemed, with COVID and the vaccines. And the internet has been used as a tool to create doubt and give people reason not to trust governments, where they'll trust some random person posting on Facebook over our own medical officials in this country because they think this random person on Facebook is more trustworthy, and it doesn't make a lot of sense.
1: I do think politicians own some of that because we know, I mean, in this country, of course, across in the United States, they've made sketchy decisions, and you see, you know, the ramifications of that, and it does. It's eroded the trust from the general public. We've got Rebecca on the line. Good morning, Rebecca.
2: Oh, I'm sorry. This is Catherine.
1: Oh, sorry.
2: Let's go to Catherine.
1: Oh, Catherine. Sorry, Catherine. Good morning. Good morning.
2: So you only filled out a portion of it? It was like, oh, my God, this is way too much.
5: I felt they were too nosy.
2: Oh, okay. What were they asking that you thought went across the line?
5: Yeah. I filled out our name and how many people live in the household, and I figured that's all they needed to know. But I'm straight, but they were asking so many questions about gender, and I thought, my God, if I wasn't straight, I'd be very offended by this. I feel like just being nosy, so many questions about it. Did you get a sex change? When? This? That? Too much.
1: Yeah, you know what? I think that was on mine as well.
2: It was. I think I had that as well. Anybody in your house, transgender or whatever it is. But I don't have an issue with that either because there's so many groups, and I guess minority groups that yell the loudest. And it's like, do they just want to find out, okay, is this really just a small group that's yelling loud? Or are there a lot of people out there that are transgender and we need to address this in our country because there's more than we think there is?
1: Well,
2: like that, they're just gathering information.
1: It was the same thing for me with the section on disability. And obviously my significant other has a disability. And I thought that was really interesting because wouldn't we want to know how many people in this country are living with a disability? You know, because, or even what languages you're speaking. All of those things seem important.
2: How much money do we spend on putting in different tools around in public areas for people with disabilities? Or can we cut back on that because not as many people are?
1: And because we have the data, right? We've got the data to back it up.
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12: Yep.
11: Let's say I want to go to a good hardware store. 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
11: Right.
12: But if you're trying to get really specific plumbing or electrical items, I would go to BMR.
11: Okay.
12: Okay, and if what you're actually after is pro advice in general, you're better off at BMR.
11: So, if I'm getting it, BMR is pretty much your pick?
12: And, like I said, it depends on what you're looking for.
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2: Now the forecast from the AM 800 Weather Center. We remain under a yellow heat warning, a mix of sun and cloud with a 70% chance of showers this morning, 30% this afternoon with a risk of a thunderstorm, gusty southwest wind with a high of 32, a humidex of 43. Increasing clouds early this evening, 60% chance of showers late this evening and overnight, risk of a thunderstorm with wind diminishing and a low of 22. Cloudy for tomorrow, becoming a mix of sun and cloud in the morning, the high of 29, a humidex of 32.
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13: In the city, starting today, the intersection of Wyandotte Street East and George Avenue will have lane restrictions. This will be ongoing until early next week. The intersection of Erie Street West and Victoria Avenue is still closed to southbound traffic. This closure is in effect until Monday. Giles Boulevard West is closed from Jeanette Avenue to Olette Avenue for road and water main work. This work will be ongoing daily until early July. College Avenue is fully closed between Huron Church Road and Brock Street. And University Avenue is closed to traffic between McKay and Wellington. This work is ongoing until the end of the summer. Meanwhile, in the county, County Road 46 has lane restrictions between 8th Concession and County Road 17. And work is underway on County Road 20 in Kingsville between Heritage Road and McCain Side Road. Expect delays. From the AM 800 Traffic Center, I'm Megan DeLaurier.
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0: Where we bring you the stories, conversations, and interviews that matter.
1: This is such an incredible story, and we're joined this morning by Finley Kane from Holy Names, a javelin thrower. And the reason why this is so wild is because Finley has not always been competing in this event, in this sport, but she just happened to win an OFSA gold medal in her very first high school season, which,
2: it's crazy.
1: Which if you know anything about sports, is almost unheard of. So good morning, Finley.
14: Good morning.
1: Okay. Well, tell us about this.
14: With winning an OFSA medal and just being so difficult to qualify and so many good athletes like throughout the province, I think it was just an amazing experience. And it, like spending it with all my friends definitely made it so much better.
2: Okay, is this something you have, have you played sports before, other sports? Have you thrown javelin before this year?
14: Yes, I've been playing sports since I was very little. I've played baseball, volleyball, swimming. I definitely keep myself busy doing all those sports. So I thought, I've never thrown the javelin before, but when you play baseball, mm-hmm. it's pretty much the same arm motion. So it was pretty easy to pick up on.
1: Okay, so you started throwing javelin at the beginning of the season?
14: Yes.
1: Okay, and then you just won OFSA.
2: Yeah, amazing.
1: That's wild.
2: No big deal. So you must be kind of a natural athlete as well, I would think, Finley.
14: Well, some people would say. I don't know.
2: Like, you're probably good, really, maybe you're not exceptional like you are in javelin in every sport, but, like, you probably do pretty good, like, any sport. Anytime you pick up a ball or run or something, like, there's some athleticism to you.
14: Well, yeah, I definitely have a competitive mindset, so anything I try and do, I try and do it to my best, 100%.
2: Okay. Do you play soccer?
14: I do not, no.
2: Oh, okay. Seems like you would be a soccer player. I think that would play all into it with the World Cup theme happening and the athleticism.
14: Yeah.
1: So, Finley, now that you have an OFSA gold under your belt, like, are you thinking, oh, I got to seriously pursue this?
14: Well, I think it is amazing that I got an OFSA gold medal in grade 9, just starting it. I think I might train a little bit over the summer with YQG Athletics, mm-hmm. as they were the ones who helped me during the season, along with my Holy Names coaches. So I might look into it a little bit during the summer, but softball is my main sport. So
2: okay,
14: it's kind of just a mix of both right now.
2: That's yeah. awesome. Well, listen, congratulations, Finley. That is Finley Kane, who is a student over at Holy Names, grade 9. Never played or never threw javelin before. Go and win All Ontario. Gold medal.
1: That is really something else. You know how they have the RBC training grounds and they're basically trying to find elite athletes that could compete at an Olympic, Paralympic level? I feel like Finley has one of those stories.
2: Right.
1: You just start throwing javelin and you win all of offset. Like, that's a huge deal.
2: It really is. Good for her.
1: Absolutely. Congratulations. Yeah.
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0: where we bring you the stories, conversations, and interviews that matter.
15: Big news as the Windsor Essex Bike Community Skills Project has officially received final approval. Looks beautiful out there. It's moving into the construction phase over the upcoming weeks and months, by the way, when you're out there. It's right across from the WEBC Libro Center Trail. So you know those trails out there in Amherstburg? You will see heavy equipment out there because the park area adjacent to it has the construction. And so let's talk about that project. We got James Brockman, Windsor Essex Community President here. Windsor Essex Bike Community President joins us. James, thank you for coming on. I appreciate it.
16: Yeah, no problem. Thanks a lot for having me on.
15: Do you wear white New Balance shoes while you're biking around out there on the trails?
16: I don't, but okay. I do know a lot of dads who do. So,
15: thank you.
16: We're on the same page.
15: Thank you. Thank you. I appreciate that. Okay, yeah. Talk about this project here and what's happening out there at the Libro Center Trails in Amherstburg.
16: So our WebC Libro Center Trails project has been ongoing for the last 3 years, where we started with phase 1, 2, and 3, which were the actual mountain bike trails. And we completed that last summer, which has been a huge hit within the community. So really the last part of the overall project, or sort of the cherry on top, is the WebC Skills Park, which, like you mentioned, is going to be adjacent to the existing trails, which will be interconnected. So riders can ride the trails and also ride the Skills Park. But it's a really cool project that we're really excited about for kids, for the community, and for just the riding scene as a whole.
15: Yeah, you mentioned a couple phases. You got that site preparation. Then you're moving mountains, it says. You got tons of dirt coming in, building those features, and then the final tuning of it. Like, how much, I guess, dirt are you bringing in here? What are some of those mounds going to look like? You got 400 dump truck loads of dirt coming? Is that true?
16: Yeah, so it's going to be a pretty large scope in terms of excavation. We're going to be working with South Shore Contracting out here in the county, who's going to provide a lot of fill for us. And then we're hiring a local contractor in combination with our WebC volunteer trail crew to actually build the project and build the Skills Park itself. But yeah, it's going to be pretty large scale. It's just a flat field that we've cleaned up, and it's going to be completely transformed in the next few months into something that I don't think anyone has ever seen in Essex County. And I think it's going to be something that obviously kids are going to love, residents are going to really enjoy and get people outside. But I think it's going to be something that people in Essex County can be pretty proud of and hang their hat on, because this is probably going to be one of the only Skills Park within a, you know, mountain bike trail network in all of Southern Ontario. So It's kind of neat. For once, this area has something that kind of no one else has. And I think that's going to be a bit of a point of pride. And I know for us, it's just going to be so much fun to ride and get people outside and enjoying bikes.
15: Yeah, for listeners right now, you should check out their Facebook page, WEBC Ride Windsor. And the project is kind of there. They kind of break it down over those phases and what it would look like. And it really does look like a ton of fun. And like you said, there's really nothing like that in this area. How long does it take? When will this be ready to go?
16: Well, weather dependent, and obviously with construction logistics, things can change, but we hope to have it done by the end of the summer, which would align with our WebCU's program, which has been a huge hit, and just so kids can really utilize it towards the end of the summer and all through the fall. But for people that don't know what a skills park is, to give a little context, what I always compare it to is sort of like a driving range at the golf course. So it's a controlled environment where you can practice your different skills. So just like at the driving range, you hit your driver, you hit your clubs, you practice your chipping, you know, the sand, you hit, you know, you do your putting on the greens. With this, it's the same idea where there'll be different controlled aspects and elements and features that allow different skill levels to progress their skills. So whether it's jumping, cornering, doing their drops, balance, sort of everything in between, all the very most fun parts of mountain biking, all sort of jammed into one area in a safe, controlled environment that especially kids can just lap on repeat, you know, really enjoying the best parts of why we love riding bikes out on the dirt.
15: Yeah, absolutely. I know you're looking for donations as well, right?
16: Yeah, so we've had an incredible turnout in terms of donors to date. I think we've raised over $50,000 for just this project. For the whole Libro Center Trails as a whole, it's been all done at no taxpayer dollars with a land stewardship agreement with the town of Amherstburg, where we've raised over $250,000 over the last 3.5 years,
15: wow,
16: all from local donors, which, again, is incredible. For this project specifically, we've had a great donation total, so we're on our way. But the more we raise, the more sort of epic we can make this project in terms of adding different elements and really going for it in terms of like a really lofty, you know, premier level recreation venue that if all comes together and all goes to plan, I think is going to be something really, really special and probably the best thing we've done to date.
15: Oh, absolutely. Yeah. Boy, it does look beautiful. Again, to donate to get some help, the website WEBCRide.com. And yes, check out the Facebook page as well, WEBCRide Windsor. And you can see all of it there. It just looks beautiful. James, thank you so much for coming on. Best of luck. And once that opens up, once it's ready to go, we'll have you back on. We'll hype it up, okay?
16: Yeah, that would be great. Thanks again for having me on, and maybe we can chat more about the project and our Webster Youth Program later this summer.
15: Love to do it, man.
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2: Twenty-two degrees in Windsor, Essex. Another very warm day with showers, risk of a thunderstorm, and a humidex of 43 Celsius, 109 Fahrenheit. I'm Paul McDonald, AM 800 News. Coming up, Tecumseh launches a pilot program to address unauthorized motorized vehicles on town trails and LaSalle to reduce development charges. But first, a city councilor says vandalism in parks across Windsor is getting out of control.
18: It's getting worse year over year, and it's not just in my ward. It's in Ward 2. It's in Ward 3. We're seeing it in Ward 5 as well. There's been some incidents over the past couple of weeks. It's really frustrating.
2: Ward 4 Councilor Mark McKenzie says there are ongoing issues in Lansbury Park.
18: Lansbury Park's been a park that we've had issues at over the past couple of years, not only with, you know, encampments and homeless, but also a lot of teenagers going there and just, you know, causing trouble. They vandalized the bathroom recently as well there, and you know, it's really getting out of control.
2: McKenzie says the city has invested millions of dollars in the parks, and he's hearing from residents who want to know what the city is doing about the problem. City staff are aware of the vandalism and are monitoring the situation. Tecumseh is launching a pilot program to address complaints about motorized recreational vehicles on public trails and pathways. Mayor Gary McNamara says council has approved appointing parks and rec staff as temporary bylaw enforcement officers to educate and make users aware of what's allowed and what's not allowed in parks.
19: Obviously, we don't want injuries when somebody's trying to enjoy our beautiful trails and certainly our parks, you know, and the plazas and so forth. So it's a question of safety, a little bit of a warning, you know, and a little bit of education.
17: The pilot program will run until October and includes posting signs about permitted uses and pathway speed limits. LaSalle Council has approved in principle to cut development charges to secure government funding for infrastructure projects. Municipalities must reduce fees by 30 to 50% in order to tap into the $8.8 billion Canada-Ontario Development Charge Reduction Program to receive up to 90% funding to spur housing construction. Mayor Kristen Milau says one project is the $50 million Riem District.
20: That would unlock in that area over 600 acres in the Riem District to build potential of 4,000 to 5,000 dwelling units in the future, in the coming years. So the project would have to start by 2030 and have to be completed by 2035, and that's one that we're comfortable with. We realize it would help with infrastructure in the community and getting people move across the community a little bit easier.
17: The second project is expanding sanitary expansion, estimated at $45 million. LaSalle joins Lakeshore, Kingsville, and Windsor in reducing development charges, with Amherstburg and Tecumseh considering the move next week. AMA Hedward News Time is 5:33. Showers this morning, risk of a thunderstorm today. Very warm, a humidex of 43. A vacant parcel of land near downtown Windsor will be put up for sale. City Council has declared the land in the 600 block of Karen Avenue, south of Wyandotte Street West, as surplus. The city acquired the former home of the Canadian Linen Supply in 2012 for unpaid taxes, and the building was demolished 6 years later. Commissioner of Economic Development Yelena Payne says administration does not recommend using the land for housing.
21: The property was circulated to all departments within the city, as all land surplus that's up for sale is circulated for comments. We did review the property, and administration would not recommend to council that this particular property be put under the Housing Solutions Made for Windsor portfolio.
17: The land is currently zoned as a manufacturing district and will now be appraised before being put on the market. Windsor police are looking for the public's help in identifying two suspects in a break-in in the city's East End. Police say two units in an apartment building in the 4700 block of Riverside Drive East were broken into May 30th. They say the suspects stole several items such as jewelry, clothing, and silverware before fleeing. Images of the suspects have been released and are posted online at AM800CKLW.com. A recall to tell you about this morning. Health Canada recalling vape cartridges sold in Ontario due to a label error showing THC levels half of the actual value. The federal agency says Wild West 96 and Strawberry Stampede Liquid Diamonds 510 vape was labeled 500 milligrams per gram instead of 981. It says the inaccurate labeling may lead to over-intoxication and other temporary health issues. And the annual Rock the Walk Fashion and Live Music Celebration to benefit the Kidney Foundation of Canada has been canceled. The Windsor and District Chapter of the Foundation says while the fundraiser generated meaningful community engagement and support, it did not meet minimum attendance requirements. The event was set to go this Saturday at the St. Clair Center for the Arts. The organization says those who bought tickets will receive full refunds. 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The forecast is next.
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17: Here's the latest forecast from the AM 800 Weather Center. A yellow heat warning remains in effect. A 70% chance of showers this morning, 30% this afternoon. Risk of a thunderstorm with gusty southwest wind at a high of 32, a humidex of 43. Increasing clouds early this evening, 60% chance of showers late this evening and overnight. Risk of a thunderstorm with a low of 22. Cloudy for tomorrow, becoming a mix of sun and cloud later in the morning, the high of 29. We're at 22 Celsius right now, that's 72 Fahrenheit. 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
3: The top stories, conversations, and interviews you might have missed.
2: It's talking about transparency with your parents and your kids. And Meg and I, with our age difference of 20 years, obviously grew up in different generations. Me, I had no idea what my dad made as far as money for his job. I had zero. My dad could have made $40,000 a year. He could have made $400,000 a year. I had no idea.
1: See,
2: until
1: so...
2: I was later, as an adult, I found out minor details never exact numbers or whatever it is. I mean, he owned his own business, so it changed year to year. It wasn't a set salary. But anyway, I think it was very taboo to share your salary even with your kids back in the day, let alone your friends. You're saying it's different now.
1: I think it's different now, but I grew up completely the opposite. Like, I knew exactly what my parents made. They were very transparent about money in our household. Even like the way they would talk to us about certain things. Like, we always, my sister and I knew, I mean, we were of an age where we could kind of understand it, of course.
2: Right.
1: But, and now I feel like I'm very transparent with my friends with money and vice versa. And I don't know if
2: like you will share with your friends, your group of friends, how much you make.
1: Well, I'm not going to like walk around like, hey,
2: but
1: guys,
2: if there was a conversation going on.
1: And one of my girlfriends or like asked me, I would have no problem being like, oh, yeah, yeah. I'd have
2: really?
1: No problem. And I don't, I just think that's
2: Steve,
1: really
2: are
1: normal.
2: You the same way? You're about Meg's age, a couple years older. Is it the same way with your group of friends?
4: Yeah, and I think Meg said it on Friday. Wow. Without that transparency is how, like, you're going to get a bad deal.
2: That's true. Now, there is something to be said about that. I'm not saying it's wrong or right. It's just the way it is and the way I grew up. I have my group of friends. We've all been the same group of friends since high school because we're losers and we can't make new friends anyway after that. So we're kind of stuck with each other. I have no idea what any of them make. I mean, I could look it up if they're on the list. What's the list called?
1: The Sunshine,
2: Sunshine List.
1: Yep.
2: But other than that, parents, relatives, friends, other family members, no idea. No one talked about their salary.
1: That's so interesting.
2: I like to hear about like the situation. Is this a generational thing? Are you in your 30s like Meg and Steve and have no problem sharing what you make? Or are you like at my age? Or doesn't matter. Like, do you share your salary? If somebody said to you, how much do you make, would you think it's rude? 519-792-2559.
1: And see, this is probably very bold of me, but because I feel like I'm transparent about money. I, like with my girlfriends, I wouldn't really have a problem asking them. Like, because I don't mean it. I'm just curious and, you know, I don't know. And maybe that's like very bold of my generation. But I think in ways it really worked for me growing up. My parents were so transparent about money that I feel personally like I gained really good skills. Because
2: right.
1: my mom actually... It was mostly my mom. My dad, he didn't handle as much of it. But
2: once you got old enough, your mom would sit you down. Okay, here's what I make. Here's what your dad makes, and like show how the budget works.
1: Yeah, absolutely. Or like it would just make sense, right? Like more money has to come in than go out, and like the way that she would tell me about her investing and stocks maybe that she was investing in, and I thought it was like really really helpful. It made money not scary to me because it was so transparent in my household.
2: Okay. Let's see. Joel, good morning. You're 43, so you're a little bit younger than me, but you kind of go with what I've always learned. You don't share how much money you make.
5: Growing up, I never knew how much money my parents made. I never knew how much anything cost. My parents just never, ever talked about finances. And like today in my house, like I have teenage children who ask me, oh, what's the cost of that? Are you paying? Then don't worry about it.
2: Like, what would they ask you? Like, what's the cost of the heating bill or something?
5: Or the internet. Or
2: okay.
5: Vacation.
1: And Joel, why don't you share that with them?
5: Unless you're involved, I don't think it's any of your business.
1: Okay.
5: What I make or how much I spend.
1: Yeah, sure. Yep.
2: All right, Joel, thanks for the call. See, I would share that with my kids. Like, oh, yeah, you think the internet's not free? It costs us, $80 a month.
1: I remember asking my mom all these questions. How much is air conditioning? You know, how much is, when I understood what property taxes were, how much do we pay in property taxes?
2: Right.
1: And my mom was so transparent about it, but I think it was good. Like when I went to buy a house or even when I was growing up getting older, it's like,
2: you're not shocked.
1: You're
2: what
1: not
2: do you mean
1: shocked.
2: You have to pay water and taxes.
1: Exactly. And you're like you're
2: I didn't
1: in the
2: realize
1: real world.
2: That when I was younger. What do you mean there's a water bill?
1: Yeah.
2: And, doesn't my property tax cover water,
1: absolutely.
2: Electricity? No.
1: Yeah.
2: But it's all separate.
1: And even like, you know, taking the car and getting repairs. Like I knew, my mom, I'm like, oh, how much that cost,
2: right.
1: And my mom be like, "Oh, this much," and it was like, "Okay, well, yeah,
2: okay." What's your personal experience with this? Do you think it's an open book? How much you make? Kay, you're up next. Good morning, Kay. What's the rule for you?
9: Well, I'm very transparent about my income, as well as I think that a lot of people should be talking, especially to their kids. I am a financial planner, so I think that there's a lot of people out there that define themselves by how much money they make, but I think some of my most successful clients just make an average income because they live well below their means and it makes sense to them. They don't spend money they haven't earned.
1: That's a great point.
2: What's the biggest mistake that your clients that you see in this business make that you could give advice to our listeners this morning, Kay, about their finances?
9: People should be paying attention to how much things cost truly. Things like they'll talk about their cell phone bill, and I'll often get these. I'll say, "Well, how much is your cell phone bill?" And they'll say to me, "Oh, it's around $100." Meanwhile, it's $175,
2: right?
9: So they need to track where their money is going and review regularly. I found myself in the same hole. I was adding subscription upon subscription, Netflix, Paramount Plus, you know, and it's only $150. But if you added them all up, how much TV can you truly watch?
2: Yeah. Yeah. That's great advice, Kay. Thanks for the call. Text saying, let's see, one text, parents like this is why kids don't have financial literacy. Because they don't share what things cost or how much they make.
1: I also think it's important to, like, you know, somebody here saying, I think discussions about money and finance are okay and good within the home and family, but outside the home, not a great idea for sharing. And I do think, you know, if you are sharing, it has to be in the right space with the right people, of course. You know, you can't just, like, run around and yell it from the rooftops.
2: Right. P1 Melody texting in, my parents never, ever talked about their income. In fact, we would be told it's none of your business.
1: See, I find that so fascinating because if you just shelter your children from those kind of conversations, how do they learn? How do they understand money? And the other thing is, does it create a kind of a fear about money or an unknowing? And you get scared if you don't know how something works.
2: That's true. And I agree, Kay. Like, you know.
1: Oh, yeah.
2: Sometimes it's not how much you make. It's how much you spend.
1: Absolutely.
2: Right? That's that's really good point by kids. So Paul McDonald joining us now. Did you know what your parents made when you were growing up, or did you share that with your daughter? What you made?
10: What me growing up? No, I had no idea what my mom was an RN and my dad. You never knew. I just knew that there were five kids in the family.
1: Yep.
10: Household had to be run, and I just assumed that he did all right.
1: Yeah.
10: He did all right. And no, I've never really shared like what I make with our daughter. I mean, you know, it's...
1: Did she ask?
10: Like, no,
1: did she
10: she's ask never you? Asked.
1: Yeah,
10: no,
1: yeah.
10: No.
1: I was very curious around, I think, money growing up.
10: I think we've gone the other way, where it's, we didn't get much conversation in finances. So I think Kim and I try and impart, you know, about, you know, hey, 10%, tuck it away, save when you can,
1: do
10: that kind of stuff.
1: Yep.
10: Start an RSP, TFSA, put money in there when you can. Start it now because, you know, over the course of 30 years, it'll grow.
1: Yeah.
10: So, I mean, we do that kind of stuff, but we don't really talk dollars and cents-wise.
1: The other thing that I think was helpful, my parents being so transparent about money now as they retire, like, I know what I... how do I explain this? Like, you know, if they need help when they're older, I know what is available. If they need to go, I don't, we're talking down the line, but, you know, into a senior's home, like, I know what is there. I know what I'm working with if I need to help them out, or do we need to financially help them out? Like, I think that's helpful too.
10: Mm-hmm.
1: Even as I get older and my parents were so transparent with money, like, you know, I can help them as they get older as well. And maybe they navigate a new chapter, you know, 10, 20
2: I yell at my mom now when she buys something expensive. I'm like, you're spending my money at this point.
1: Okay, that's you're not 80. Fair.
2: That's
1: no.
2: my money.
1: No, that's not. That is her money. We got a text message from somebody who said, I'm 40 and where I work, we all get paid the same. So with coworkers, not a huge deal. But my best friend and I, we share our wages together. There's a point where he was making more than me and I was proud of them. And I was like, you go get that money. That's awesome. There was no jealousy and then vice versa. And
10: go get your bag.
1: Yeah, exactly. And I feel that
2: Krispies,
1: way
2: baby.
1: About my friend.
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10: Now the forecast from the AM 800 Weather Center. We remain under a yellow heat warning, a mix of sun and cloud with a 70% chance of showers this morning, 30% this afternoon with a risk of a thunderstorm, gusty southwest wind with a high of 32, a humidex of 43. Increasing clouds early this evening, 60% chance of showers late this evening and overnight, risk of a thunderstorm with wind diminishing and a low of 22. Cloudy for tomorrow, becoming a mix of sun and cloud in the morning, the high of 29, a humidex of 32.
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29: In the county, County Road 12 is closed between County Road 11 and County Road 15 in Essex. And lane restrictions are in place on Disputed Road from Northtown Line to Laurier Parkway in LaSalle. This work will be ongoing until August. Meanwhile, in the city, starting today, the intersections of Ottawa Street and Kildare Road and Ottawa and Walker Road will have lane restrictions until next month. Central Avenue between Tecumseh Road East and Seminole Street has lane restrictions for road repairs until 7 p.m. on Saturday. Wyandotte Street East has lane restrictions from Pilette Avenue to Thompson Boulevard for road repairs. Tecumseh Road East has lane reductions in both directions from Rivard Avenue to Balfour Boulevard until the end of the month. And Riverside Drive East has ongoing lane closures near St. Rose Avenue for the ongoing construction of the St. Rose Pumping Station. This work is ongoing daily until October. From the AM 800 Traffic Center, I'm Megan DeLaurier.
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3: Bringing back the best stories, conversations, and interviews.
30: Glad to have everyone along with us, including our good friend Dan Riskin, who joins us back on the show. Not talking about all the other science stories, but talking about our favorite topic, bats. Hi, Dan. Yeah.
6: We're talking about those. My favorite science story. I often end up talking about things that I'm like, okay, I guess I'll dig into that and see what we can learn. And then often, more often than not, it turns out to be really interesting. But with bats, I don't have to start digging because I already know how awesome they are, and I love talking about them.
30: And I love when you do this, when you come to Point Pelee and have this talk to really have, people are really listening to you. And I think it's great how you kind of, you know, bring it down to out of the science realm and down into people's understanding and try to get rid of that fear that people have of bats.
6: Yeah, I mean, they're charismatic. This is what I keep telling people. They're charismatic. So if George Clooney walks in a room, the only thing anybody's talking about is George Clooney. And if a bat flies in a room, it's the same thing. The bats, they can hold your attention. And some people are scared of them. Some people love them. Some people even do hate them. I'm working on them. But they do sort of just have this charisma. And they're just really, you can tell that they're important right from the get-go. And what's really fun about that Point Pelee experience, and this will be, I think, my third time doing it, is that right after I finish talking about them, we get to go outside with a bat detector and look in the sky and see them come out. And last year, they were coming out of the building that I spoke in. So it was so fun because we finished and then all of a sudden it was just like bat, bat, bat, bat. And I loved that you were there. That was just such a treat for me because we speak all the time. And so it was so great to meet you in person.
30: It was fun.
6: We had a nice conversation under a little bat roost at the back there and recorded that for radio. And who knows, maybe something like that will happen again. I don't know. But it's the connections with people that make it such a lovely thing. And so some people have been coming out to my bat talks every time. Some people are curious about it and come out, but everyone's welcome and we'd love to have you. It's at 7 p.m. at the Parks Canada Center on Point Pelee. So you just got to go down there and it's the one. You'll find it.
30: What kind of questions do you get asked? Like, you must get some strange, funny questions sometimes that people have about bats. And I know there's kids there, there's older people there. Like, you get a wide range of people who want to hear from you.
6: Yeah, often the questions are really reactions to the weird stuff that I've shown. So, like, I'll show a picture of or a video of a bat flying in a wind tunnel, or I'll show a picture of this super weird-looking bat. I've got, listen, this guy whose name is Teague, who works for Bat Conservation International, he DM'd me a picture of a bat called Odomops harrisoni from Kenya. He was doing some work there with a bunch of Maasai biologists. And so he was collaborating with them. He lives down in Louisiana. I know him from the bat meetings way back in the day. Anyway, he just sent me this picture and oh my gosh, what a bat. So like, I'll be showing pictures like that and explaining where I got this picture and showing a picture of Teague doing this work next to a cave in Kenya. And when you see something like that, it just makes you ask a lot of questions. Well, what other bats are there in Africa? In fact, it led me to ask Teague, hey, if you had your, like, you know, because people talk about the big five when they go to Africa to see like an elephant and a lion. I forget what.
30: Zebra,
6: water buffalo. They're a giraffe. I think it's like the five things that can kill you or something like that. I don't even know what they are, but there's also the big five bats. And so that opened up a can of worms. And we started going back and forth about which, if you had to name five bats that live in the African continent that you'd be excited to see. And so then it's like, well, hammerhead bat is definitely one. And then people are like, there's a hammerheaded bat. And so then you got to show a picture of that, and it turns out the male hammerheaded bats sing to attract females. And so what do they sound like? Well, you got to play a recording of that. And so it's just fun because it's just like it's Christmas morning. I mean, it's just present after present after present, and the curiosity of people is fun because it just leads you into all these different directions and you get to explore it with them.
30: And it's great being at Point Pelee on Saturday because it's also one of their dark sky nights. So they're open till midnight so people can stay afterwards, you know, and take a good gander up into the stars with such a dark night, which is a wonderful thing to add on.
6: Yeah, and
30: to
6: warm,
30: that.
6: Right? I mean, it gets dark in the winter too, but who wants to be outside freezing their tail off? It's going to be great.
30: When you talk about seeing the bats at Point Pelee, what kind of bats are most common there?
6: Well, Point Pelee is very special because it gets a lot of migratory bats. Just like Point Pelee, I think a lot of people in the Leamington area are well aware that Point Pelee and Long Point as well are just these funnels for migratory birds. And so there are people that are crazy about birds. Spend a lot of time at Point Pelee, and people that live at Point Pelee end up learning a lot about birds because everybody around them is just going on and on and on about these migratory warblers and this and that. But the migratory bats, and there are a few different species, silver-haired bats, hoary bats, red bats. These are these like long furred, beautiful, kind of biggish bats with a lot of charisma. Just beautiful, just really good looking bats. They are migratory. So these, like a lot of bats just stay put and they hibernate for the winter and then they come out of the cave and they keep doing their thing. These bats migrate. They go south for the winter. And so when they migrate, they do the same thing that birds do. They get to Point Pelee and they get funneled out to that point and then they go across the water and it's like a big, huge event. And so during migration season, there are some, Point Pelee is one of the best places in Canada, probably one of the best places in North America to go see these bats because they're just all over the place. And if you go for a walk in the woods and you're paying close attention, you can spot these bats just hanging off the branches. And I've seen so many photos, but I've never seen this myself. Now, it's going to be too late for the migration season when I'm there. So the ghosts of those bats will be still floating around. You know, they've headed, you know, back north into their summer homes. They're up at the cottage right now. But when we're there, there's also lots of like big brown bats, little brown bats, small footed bats, long-eared bats, just a bunch of different sort of migratory or non-migratory bats that eat insects. And so there's lots to see. When you see a bat in the sky, it's really hard to tell which one it is because they're just sort of flitting around. But every once in a while, you see one roosting and then you can identify it. It's kind of fun.
30: Well, Dan, looking forward to a visit. I hope everyone gets a chance to come out and hear your talk because it's always wonderful, very entertaining, and bring the kids out. You know, it's something great for them to learn about the science of bats.
6: Yeah, and if you've got young kids, 2 o'clock in the afternoon, I'll be at the very same place with, you know, that giant stuffed beaver that is the Parks Canada. It's not a stuffed beaver. It's like a mascot beaver named Parka. And Parka will be there, and I will be there, and I will be doing a reading of Fiona the Fruit Bat, the book I wrote about bats, the kids' book about bats.
30: And I love that book. I got that book. I bought that last time we were out there. It's for sale at the visitor center so people can get a copy and get it signed.
6: Exactly. And you can hug that giant mascot beaver. That is the one mammal you are allowed to hug. So don't hug bats, but do hug Parka, the Park Canada beaver. And it'd be great to meet anybody who wants to come out. So 2 o'clock for the kids book reading and then 7 o'clock for the whole family. Lots of bat pictures and bat stories.
30: Fantastic. Dan, thanks for joining us.
6: Yeah, thank you.
30: We'll talk again. That's Dan Riskin, our science and technology specialist. He'll be in town at Point Pelee Saturday afternoon and Saturday night. And after his talk, if the weather permits, you might be able to get out and go with him and take a look for some bats out there at Point Pelee. It's great stuff. And hey, you know what? It's all included with your entrance to the park.
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14: It's 6 o'clock.
10: 22 degrees in Windsor, Essex. A mix of sun and cloud with possible showers this morning. Risk of a thunderstorm. A humidex today of 43 Celsius, 109 Fahrenheit. I'm Paul McDonald, AM 800 News. Coming up, a city councillor frustrated with ongoing vandalism in parks and Canada called a warmonger. But first, Tecumseh will use parks and rec staff as temporary bylaw enforcement officers to address the use of unauthorized motorized vehicles on town trails. Council has approved a pilot program that will run until October and includes a focus on education, awareness, and voluntary compliance. Mayor Gary McNamara is hoping to avoid issuing tickets.
4: I think it's just a matter of soft-shoeing this, you know, using the carrot more so than the stick. But it's just to create that awareness as summer moves on and our parks become far more populated. And so it's just a question of educating folks and saying, hey, we got to share all of these amenities with everybody.
10: McNamara says signs about permitted uses and pathway speed limits will also be installed. Vandalism in city parks is getting worse. Ward 4 Councilor Mark McKenzie says there has been damage at parks in several wards, including his own at Lansbury Park. McKenzie says the city is investing millions of dollars in its parks.
5: You don't want to start putting up cameras and stuff in the parks, but, you know, part of me wonders, like, are we going to have to start going down that route? Because everything that we've done so far, it seems the problem just kind of seems to keep happening, and it just keeps returning year over year.
10: McKenzie says washrooms at the Ottawa Street Park were recently vandalized. He says residents are frustrated and looking for action. LaSalle is looking to tap into $8.8 billion in government funding for infrastructure projects. Council has agreed in principle to reduce development charges to qualify for the Canada-Ontario Development Charge Reduction Program. Mayor Krista Milosh says council is eyeing two projects, including sanitary capacity expansion.
14: Right now, we have capacity up to about 65,000 people, so we still have a lot of growth available. We'd like to do a full build-out, which is 75,000.

0: Drive near Paulette Road. Investigators say the suspect stole several items, including jewelry, clothing, and silverware before fleeing. Check the photos at am800cklw.com and call police if you can help identify the suspects. Vacant land near downtown Windsor is being put on the market. City Council has declared the property in the 600 block of Karen Avenue south of Wyandotte Street West as surplus with no municipal use. Ward 6 Councillor Joanne Geniak says this is a valuable piece of land.
1: I understand that there are challenges because of the proximity to the rail line. But you know what? When I take the train up to Ottawa and go through Toronto, certainly the apartment buildings that are right on the VIA line now, all the way from Toronto heading east, it's pretty evident that that's not a constriction anymore.
0: The city acquired the former Lufkin Rule Canadian Linen Supply home for unpaid taxes in 2012 and demolished the building 6 years later. The land is zoned as a manufacturing district and will undergo an appraisal before being listed for sale. Moscow is calling Canada a warmonger for signing a drone production deal with Ukraine and is vowing to publish the address of a Canadian company working with Kyiv. Ottawa announced 2 weeks ago a corporate partnership between Canadian and Ukrainian drone makers that could see drones made here deployed to Ukraine's front line. In Moscow yesterday, a Russian foreign ministry spokesperson argued the deal allows Ukraine to hide vital military supplies in a third country. AM 800 News, time is 6:05. Let's get our first check of business for this Thursday morning.
2: Canadian and American markets took trading hits yesterday. Toronto's S&P TSX was down 260 to 34,151. In New York, the Dow dropped nearly 1,000 points and the Nasdaq slipped by 509. Asian markets are mixed this morning. In Tokyo, the Nikkei edged up by 38 points. The Hang Seng in Hong Kong fell by 158. Our dollar is trading this morning at 71.58 US. Canada's Privacy Commissioner will today share his findings of an investigation into sexual deepfakes. The investigation targets non-consensual intimate images created by Elon Musk's Grok AI chatbot and spreading on X. Internal RCMP reports show most crime guns traced in 2023 and 2024 came from within Canada. The data obtained through access to information sheds light on the origins of firearms used in crimes. Canada and Turkey are restarting talks on a free trade agreement, and the Global Energy Show wraps up in Calgary today. From the Canadian Press Business Desk, I'm Aaron Sousa.
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7: 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Welcome to Thursday, everyone. It is Mike and Meg here on AM 800. 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
8: All right, the weather forecast for today, we're going to see a high of 32 today or 90 Fahrenheit. Humidex is going to make it feel like 43. 70% chance of showers, risk a thunderstorm until about 10 a.m. this morning. Then mix of sun and clouds, small chance of showers, thunderstorms this afternoon. Tonight we'll see a low of 22 or 72. They're calling for a 60% chance of showers late this evening and overnight with a risk of thunderstorm. Tomorrow, high of 29 or 84, mix of sun and cloud. A very similar forecast for tomorrow, Saturday. The current temperature right now, it is 23 out there or 73 Fahrenheit.

0: All right, good morning and welcome to Thursday. And thanks for being here on AM 800 CTV Windsor, on the AM 800 CKLW YouTube feed as well, iHeartRadio, wherever you are after a very, very humid day yesterday. I was outside for a few hours. I went inside, Meg. It looked like I had jumped in a pool.
1: I know. I went for, an hour and a half bike ride. I worked out in the garage.
0: Oh, my God. You went for a bike ride in that weather? Wow, good for you.
1: I don't suffer in that kind of weather. I don't know what it is. I suffer in the winter. I feel like my shoulders are sore in the winter. My back's all crunched up. But I'm thriving in these kind of temperatures.
0: Right,
1: but
0: girl.
1: You just go outside. Just melt.
0: That wall of heat?
1: I know. Just immediately start melting.
0: All right. What did you do in the heat yesterday? How did you beat the heat? 519-792-2559. Phone lines open all the time. For you, here on the Mike and Meg Extravaganza, the all-new time, 6 till 10. So thanks for joining us today. As Meg mentioned, with the weather, we're still under that yellow heat warning today. Humidex is going to make it feel like 43 today. What is that, like 108?
1: Yeah, about that.
0: Oh.
1: I know. And then, but you know what? The forecast for early next week, well, even Sunday, Monday, Tuesday, Wednesday, we're looking at temperatures of 24, 25.
0: That's better.
1: That's reasonable.
0: That's nice. Yeah. I'll take that. Yeah.
1: So I don't say it's sticking around in the sense, well, I feel like we've hit summer, but yeah, we're going to get a little bit of a break from 32 next week.
0: Okay.
1: Yeah.
0: I haven't checked the records lately. I wonder if we're setting any records with this heat here in the middle of June.
1: I bet you were setting a record in terms of these really warm conditions spread over a number of days, maybe.
0: Well, that could be, too. That could be, too. We can call the godfather of weather, David Phillips, maybe. Get him to let us know.
1: Hey, it is.
0: He was on with Kyle Horner yesterday. You can listen from 10 till noon here on AM 800. Okay, so what else is going on? You're getting ready to go to the World Cup.
1: Yeah, I am.
0: You're very excited about this.
1: Oh, yeah. Oh, yeah. How could you not be? We're very, very excited. And I'm just excited to partake in the Toronto atmosphere. I just got a notification on my phone this morning. They are shutting down just massive roads in Toronto on match days. Like, the Gardner shut down.
0: Oh,
1: Lakeshore
0: wow.
1: Boulevard shut down. I'm like, how are people going to get around Toronto? People who are working, like people who are living there, working, commuting to work. Imagine if that happened in Windsor, like Olette was shut down, Riverside shut down. We would all just go.
0: We would be losing our minds.
1: We would.
0: But at least there's, a huge amount of quality transit in Toronto. Would you call it quality transit or no? And I'm sure they've added more public transit.
1: They have, but when I was living in Toronto, I don't think anybody was calling it quality.
0: Oh,
1: I mean,
0: okay.
1: I mean, people use public transit so much more than a city like ours, but I still think it's going to cause massive headaches for people. But I mean, I guess that's what happens when you host the largest sporting tournament in the world. So, but I'm just curious to see what the vibes are. I know we're going to the game, but my sister is going to the Canada House.
0: Oh, she's okay. Watching. I didn't know there was one of those.
1: Yeah,
0: it's like the Olympics.
1: Yeah, the Canada House. And so her friends, they've got tickets to go do that. So
0: okay.
1: I'll report back on Monday.
0: Okay. Well, our local tie to the Canadian team is Stefan Estiguico. Is that how you pronounce it?
1: Estacchio. Yes.
0: I knew I was going to mess that up. I even looked that up the other day. Midfielder, key player, one of the captains on Team Canada. And he was actually born in Leamington.
1: Crazy.
0: And attended St. Louis Catholic Elementary School there from junior kindergarten to grade 2 before his family returned to Portugal. And he will be playing in this World Cup. He played in the last one, I believe, as well, mm-hmm. for Team Canada. He's one of the key players as Canada kicks off World Cup with Stefan and Meg on Friday. And he actually recorded a message for the school board here. Here's what he had to say.
2: My name is Stefan Estacchio. I was born in Leamington, Ontario. My elementary school was St. Louis. And I'm just here to ask your guys' support. Obviously, we're going to attend one of the biggest events in the world, which is a World Cup in our home country. It's going to be an amazing journey, a tough one as well. So I'm just here to ask for your help, to ask for your support. Everybody from Leamington, from the Windsor, Essex County.
0: Nice of him to do that.
1: That's very nice. I'm like, did they pay him or did they get him?
0: Just being a good guy, right?
1: Well, hopefully. Well, he's going to be exciting to watch. He should be starting central midfielder, which is a big position on the field.
0: And he played for Leamington Minor Soccer.
1: That is so cool, eh?
0: Yeah, him and his brother. Played for Leamington, and yeah, there you go. So there's your local tie-in to Team Canada, and rooting for them, and in particular, Stefan Eustachio, who will be part of this on starting tomorrow afternoon. 3 o'clock is when Canada plays tomorrow afternoon.
1: Yeah. Yeah, very, very excited.
0: How hot is it going to be there?
1: So hot.
0: Is there much shade at the stadium?
1: Well, I haven't been in the stadium with the new addition. I imagine it's going to be hot because I think that addition, it depends what time, 3 o'clock, I'm not sure where the sun sets, but that new addition, that you could be maybe perhaps frying up there.
0: Okay.
1: Yeah. Well,
0: all right.
1: Yeah, I'll have to report back, but yeah.
0: Okay. Well, there you go. And the other story, the New York Times says FIFA is charging World Cup soccer fans $79 to have their name shown on jumbotrons before during the games. It's called the Super Shoutout, and it lets fans buy up to 4 shoutouts per game, and the shoutouts are not guaranteed to appear during live play or broadcast, and availability is limited.
1: It's crazy how the ways they're like, how can we make money?
0: Yeah,
1: how can we make money?
0: $79. Why don't we charge $80? No, it's too much. We're going to go 79.
1: $80 to just get your name on the jumbotron? I would never fork out that kind of money for that.
0: I don't know. If somebody was having, you're at the game and it was your sister's birthday or
1: no,
0: something like that.
1: No,
0: no. Still no, eh?
1: Still
0: no.
1: If we got tickets to the game, you ain't getting your $80 shout out. I'm sorry. I'm sorry, little Tessie. You're going to have to pass on
0: that. We'll give you one here on the blowtorch.
1: Yeah.
0: $7.50 birthday announcements.
1: Yeah, the other story that, you know, I just see developing too, there's a lot of stories that are developing around the World Cup, and I'm fascinated by it, but if the FIFA president, he did an interview yesterday. He was defending the World Cup ticket prices because they're just so high. And they're also, the other story that has evolved is that Somalian ref, he was denied entry to the United States, which is just so wrong on so many ways, because these people do get vetted, right? If you're a FIFA ref, if you're being selected, you're one of the best refs in the world. And the president of FIFA came out yesterday. He told fans they should chill about it.
0: Oh.
1: Yeah, which people are not pleased. Actually, here's a clip from the president Infantino, FIFA president, saying people should chill about the referee Omar, who was denied entry to the United States.
3: Unfortunate as well what happened to Omar, the referee from Somalia. But again, we don't control everything. We try, we'll discuss, we'll speak, we will see. Maybe sometimes it's good as well to just, you know, chill, relax. We work on everything. We try to solve everything. Sometimes to immediately start screaming and shouting has the opposite effect of finding a solution.
0: Okay, so just shut your mouths.
1: Well, basically.
3: Chill, relax.
0: You were reading my mind. We got a new drop from homie there.
1: No, chill and relax. This guy from Somalia was going to make history as the first Somalian referee to ever referee at a World Cup. I mean, you've got the Toronto mayor. She's saying, hey, bring the referee here. We would welcome him to the city because the poor guy, like, he's waited his whole career for this as well. And so
0: as the players.
1: Absolutely. I saw NDP leader Merritt Stiles, same thing. She was like, bring him to Canada. Have him referee here.
0: Mm.
1: Let's go.
0: Yeah. Okay. 6:17 here on AM 800. And let's find out what's happening on the roads now. So far, so good this morning. And here's Megan DeLaurier.
4: In the city, starting today, the intersection of Wyandotte Street East and George Avenue will have lane restrictions. This will be ongoing until early next week. The intersection of Erie Street West and Victoria Avenue is still closed to southbound traffic. This closure is in effect until Monday. Giles Boulevard West is closed from Jeanette Avenue to Olette Avenue for road and water main work. This work will be ongoing daily until early July. College Avenue is fully closed between Huron Church Road and Brock Street. And University Avenue is closed to traffic between McKay and Wellington. This work is ongoing until the end of the summer. Meanwhile, in the county, County Road 46 has lane restrictions between 8th Concession and County Road 17. And work is underway on County Road 20 in Kingsville between Heritage Road and McCain Side Road. Expect delays. From the AM 800 Traffic Center, I'm Megan DeLaurier.
1: All right, thanks so much for that, Megan. Your gas prices for today, 168.9 for gas, according to Gas Wizard. That is down 2 cents from yesterday. Good news on diesel. I don't know if I should say good news. It's down 8 cents from yesterday. 191.9 for diesel. I mean, still high, but coming up, Paul will be joining us. We're going to talk with the latest on the Gordie Howe Bridge. Ontario Premier Doug Ford has some reservations about the opening of this thing. More on that up next.
5: The FIFA World Cup kicks off when Mexico hosts South Africa Thursday, June 11th. 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

0: All right, there I go. All right, I'm good. Let's take a look at the weather now after a hot day yesterday. 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
1: All right, another real hot day. That heat warning still in effect. High of 32 today or 90. The humidex going to make it feel like 43. 70% chance of showers and a risk of thunderstorm until about 10 a.m. this morning. Then we'll see a mix of sun and cloud. Windy, wind gusting to 50 kilometers an hour. Small chance of showers, thunderstorms this afternoon. Tonight, low of 22. That is 72 Fahrenheit. 60% chance of showers tonight. Tomorrow, Friday, 29 or 84 is the high. They're calling for a mix of sun and cloud. Very similar forecast for Saturday. Current temperature right now, 23 or 73 Fahrenheit.

0: this Taylor Swift?
1: Yes.
0: Okay.
1: Did you see Taylor Swift at the at the Knicks game last night?
2: Yeah. I didn't see her, but I read about it.
0: But, yeah.
1: You know, amazing game. Unbelievable game. And the only thing on my stinking Instagram feed is Taylor Swift dancing courtside. I'm like, what the heck?
0: And the thing is, there was a ton of celebrities there last night. It was a historic game last night in the NBA. Knicks, historic 29-point comeback. One of the greatest games in NBA history, won it right at the end. And, Steve, you have the audio of all the celebrities that were there last night? Just a handful of the celebrities they mentioned on TV last night.
3: Taylor Swift making another appearance. She was in Cleveland. Of course, Jerry Seinfeld, the native New Yorker. Chris Rock. So many of the familiar faces courtside. Adam Sandler, and again, so many of these, they're lifelong Knicks fans. They come to games in February.
2: Of course, Spike Lee.
0: Yeah, well, Spike Lee.
2: Always there.
0: He should be there. Oh, yeah. You know what I mean? Taylor Swift?
1: Well, get this. She was getting some heat because last season she was walking around wearing a Cavs jersey.
0: Right. Like, what's the deal?
1: Well, it's kind of, you know, everyone's having fun in New York.
2: And I gotta be there.
1: She's like, I gotta be there.
2: Yeah.
1: Gotta rep, you know. Anyways, but why is that the only thing on my feed? Like,
0: it was
1: the Taylor
0: everywhere.
1: Swift, I know, the aura around this woman is just incredible.
2: You know, for some of us older basketball fans, the only thing missing from that would be hearing Marv Albert call back in.
0: Yes! Yeah, Marv Albert was the longtime Knicks announcer and NBC as well, and that was his call. Somebody made a shot. Yes!
2: Yeah.
0: Yes! And then he got in some issues with wearing women's
2: underwear and stuff.
1: Eesh. Yeah. So New York now leads 3-1.
2: Yeah. Going back to San Antonio. Spurs backs against the wall.
0: Yeah, so we'll no tomorrow if they don't win the next game. Okay, so let's talk about this. Is the Gordie Howe Bridge going to open on time?
2: We had the Prime Minister yesterday walking back his comments from the day before, where he's saying by week's end, the bridge would be open. Now the quote yesterday was, no big drama, may take a little time. And, now we're wondering.
1: Yeah, we've got that clip right here of Prime Minister Mark Carney.
4: Everyone's working hard to make sure the bridge is open as soon as possible. There's no big drama. If it takes a little longer, it'll take a little longer, but this will benefit Canadians, Americans, business, tourists, residents for decades and decades.
0: Yeah, I don't like that quote. If it takes
1: neither.
0: A little longer, it takes a little longer. No big drama or drama, whatever you prefer, 792. At this point, is the ribbon cutting even going to take place?
2: Well, I think you're just going to ribbon cut to say the bridge is done.
1: I think so, too.
2: Right?
1: Okay. I don't know.
0: Because here's what Doug Ford had to say yesterday about this.
5: Well, let's see if it opens or not. Hopefully it will. If they say it's going to open, I'm just hearing two stories, but that's all right.
2: That was during his visit to Washington when he made that comment.
1: Yeah.
2: yeah, he was skeptical. He's skeptical on whether it opens and... Yeah, I just think, and then you hear the comments from the White House, from the Oval Office yesterday, where Donald Trump again repeating that, you know, I don't want to redo Kuzma. He goes, we don't need anything from Mexico. We don't need anything from Canada. We are quite all right. Although, then I saw some information from a guy that you have interviewed, Patrick DeHaan. He's well-knowledged on the oil and gas industry.
0: Yeah, from
2: and
0: Gas
2: saying
0: Buddy.
2: That of all the oil that the U.S. imports... 62% of it comes from Canada, and 25% of all the oil they refine is from Canada. So you're not self-sufficient in oil. Okay?
0: Let alone the lumber and everything else that it takes, you know, that we export to the United States. There's a ton of stuff.
2: But the BC Premier, David Eby, was saying yesterday, he says, strange comment from the U.S. president, given the fact that there is ongoing negotiations between the U.S. and Mexico, and there have been talks ongoing on the sidelines with some of the top officials from Canada and Jameson Greer, who's the trade representative in the U.S. So is it or isn't it going to be renegotiated?
0: Right.
2: It's just you never know with this guy.
0: Evie was funny yesterday. We don't have time to play the clip. We got to get to news. But he was saying, basically, this sequel to The Art of the Deal is pretty lame. He literally, that's his quote. That's what he said yesterday in a media conference. All right, Paul's up next with news. We'll get to that, including motorized vehicles. They're ruining your peaceful walk. Are they ruining these motorized vehicles? Are they ruining your little morning walk? We'll get to that and more on this Gordie Howe bridge drama. And up next, Carousel of Nations kicking off this weekend, the first weekend of it. Producer Steve, he's the new boy in town. Where should he go? What carousel should he go to? That's next.
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2: -23 degrees in Windsor, Essex. Very warm with a 70% chance of showers this morning. A high today of 32, 90 Fahrenheit. I'm Paul McDonald, AM 800 News. Coming up, the growing problem of vandalism in city parks and high praise for Ottawa's new online safety legislation. But first, LaSalle is joining Lakeshore and Kingsville in the county, as well as Windsor, in lowering development charges to secure government funding for infrastructure projects. LaSalle has agreed in principle to qualify for the $8.8 million $8.8 billion Canada Ontario Development Charge Reduction Program. Municipalities can receive up to 90% of the cost of projects to spur home construction. Mayor Crystal Milosh says the program is about growth.
10: I know that's what the province and the federal government is trying to do, is ensure that we have the housing available. And so that's what we need to work towards. And that's the whole intention of this program. And so we're going to apply and hope to be able to take part in it. We would do our share if they could, you know, help fund some of the things to get us to where we need to be. So we're excited.
2: Milosh says one of the projects being submitted by LaSalle is the $50 million Riem District, where the town is looking to unlock more than 600 acres for 4,000 to 5,000 residential units. Amherstburg and Tecumseh councils will discuss development charges at meetings next week. A bit of a warning, a bit of education. Tecumseh launching a pilot program to address the use of unauthorized motorized vehicles in parks and on pathways and trails. Mayor Gary McNamara.
11: What we're trying to do is have more folks out there to kind of have a conversation with a lot of the folks that are on the trails and on the plaza and other areas, that they should not be there, because those electric vehicles are more, they're under the Highway Traffic Act. They should be more on roadways.
2: The program calls for parks and rec staff to be used as temporary bylaw enforcement officers from now through the end of October. What to do about the growing problem of vandalism in city parks? Ward 4 Councillor Mark McKenzie says washrooms at Lansbury Park were damaged recently. He says damage has been reported at parks in other wards over the years, and he's hearing from residents about what the city is doing to address the issue.
12: We're seeing a lot of the activity early mornings and after school. It seems to be, you know, the busiest times, and weekends, of course. But yeah, like the crazy thing is it's literally like teenagers who are causing a lot of these issues.
2: McKenzie says the city has invested millions of dollars in its parks and calls the situation frustrating. AM 800 News time is 6:33. Possible showers this morning, a very warm high today of 32. Vacant property near downtown Windsor will soon be listed for sale. City Council has declared the land in the 600 block of Karen Avenue south of Wyandotte Street West as surplus. The city acquired the former Lufkin Rule Canadian Linen Supply land for unpaid taxes in 2012 and demolished the building 6 years later. Commissioner of Corporate Services Andrew Daher says an appraisal will now be done.
13: We'll go out, get the property appraised, and typically we appraise it based on highest and best use. And that's what we want, to maximize the value of the property, and then we bring back any of the proposals or anyone who has put in an offer for the property, and it'll be up to council to make the final approval.
2: Council was told the land is not being recommended for housing given the number of assessments and studies that would need to be done. Prime Minister Mark Carney chaired a virtual meeting with Canada's premiers Wednesday as CUSMA talks and review decision deadlines loom on the horizon. His office says Carney updated the premiers on how engaged the Trump administration has been on the future of the Canada-U.S.-Mexico agreement on trade. Earlier in the day, U.S. President Donald Trump says he's not looking to renew the deal, claiming Canada and Mexico don't have anything the U.S. needs. B.C. Premier David Eby says the president's take seems a bit bizarre, given the three countries are now in talks on renewing the trade pact. And child advocates are praising the Liberal government's new online safety legislation, while large tech companies say they are assessing it. Introduced in the House of Commons yesterday, Bill C-34 would force social media to block access for kids under 16, though platforms could obtain an exemption if they put sufficient safeguards in place. The bill would also regulate the companies behind AI chatbots by imposing on them a duty to act responsibly. AM 800 News time is 6:35. Let's get a check of business. The Bank of Canada has kept interest rates steady at 2.25% in its fifth consecutive hold as the bank tries to support a turbulent economy without letting prices rise unchecked. After the decision, the central bank's governor, Tiff Macklem, said although the economy is weak, that softness doesn't appear significant or broad-based enough to qualify as a recession.
14: Big picture, not a great deal really has changed since our last decision. The war in the Middle East is still ongoing. Uncertainty about U.S. trade policy remains. The review of CUSMA is ongoing. And the data overall has not There have not been big surprises.
2: The Bank of Canada's next scheduled interest rate announcement is set for July 15th. And that's business on AM 800.
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0: We got up to 32 or 90 yesterday, and we are still under that heat warning today. A mix of sun and clouds, 70% chance of rain. This morning, we have a 30% chance of rain this afternoon, and a little breezy. You know what? There was no wind yesterday. When I was in my backyard, I don't know if I was sheltered or what, there was no wind.
1: No, it wasn't very windy at all.
0: 32 or 90 the high today. 43 is going to be the humidex. That's 109. And then tonight, cloudy early this evening. 60% chance of rain later this evening. And a low down at 22. And then tomorrow, Cloudy, a mix of sun and cloud for the morning, and a high of 29 or 84 for ribbon cutting day at the Gordie Howe Bridge. I guess we'll see. Right now, it is 23, 73 Fahrenheit.

0: Listen to this text we just got from Carmel in the B Riv. Oh my God, I think I just saw it all. I think I just saw a snake hanging out of someone's door panel, rusted out door panel, dangling out of the rest door panel going down EC Row.
1: There's
0: some typos there.
1: There's no way.
0: A snake dangling out of someone's door panel that's been rusted.
1: Carmel, you had to have seen that wrong.
0: Carmel,
1: can you call us wrong?
0: And let us know exactly where this was and what you saw. 519-792-2559.
1: I don't know.
0: With the snakes lately.
1: I don't know about that. That seems maybe like you're driving early in the morning. You haven't had a coffee yet.
0: You look over something.
1: You're hallucinating a little. Because the opposite of that would be really scary, which would be a snake hanging out of a person's door panel.
0: Right, right. Okay, Carousel of Nations is this weekend. You're excited about that, right?
1: Oh, yeah, big time. I go to Carousel every year. I won't be able to make it this weekend, but next weekend, because it runs this weekend, the 12th to the 14th, and then the 19th to the 21st. And, our favorite producer, Stevie Boy, here. He's the first-timer.
0: The pride and joy of Hamilton, yeah.
1: And you know, the other weekend he went to Art in the Park. Now he's interested in Carousel of Nations. So we thought, well, we should give him some tips.
0: Steve's been to more festivals since he's been here than I have been.
1: I know. You can't even participate in this conversation, Kenny. When's the last time you went to Carousel of Nations?
0: I don't know if I've ever, about 20, 25 years ago, maybe. But it is a great festival. If you like food and camaraderie, and there is the first weekend this weekend, and there's a number of villages taking place on both weekends. So where's Steve going? Because you can't go to all of them.
1: No, which is kind of a bummer.
0: Right? Like, what is there? There looks like about 24, 25 each weekend.
1: Yeah.
0: So, you know, you can't go to all of them. So if Steve is going to go, maybe, I don't know, what can he get to? You're going to go like, Steve, what are you planning on going? Is there a day that you have available?
2: Depending on the heat. Like, we're talking about my first Windsor summer, and I'm already over the heat.
0: Right. So I told you, everybody laughed at me when I said, two weekends ago was the last nice weekend of the year. And everybody had a good chuckle at me.
1: Yeah, well,
0: he's laughing now.
1: I think there's some of us enjoying ourselves. Yeah, this year's festival will feature 42 cultural villages. That is up from 37 last year. So Steve has got to do some good picking here. I'm biased because my mother's side is Greek. The Greek village on Walker Road there is.
0: Oh, the Greek.
1: It's good.
2: It's the one I've been recommended the most.
1: Really?
2: Everybody tells me Greek, but leads with, it's going to be busy.
1: Oh, it will be. It definitely is. I think it's one of kind of the largest locations. It has to be Greek music, dancing, the food and everything. But I mean, there's a number of great ones. I've been to the Bavarian Village on Droulard Road. I love that one. They got that beautiful patio there. The one that I really want to try this year is the Brazilian Village. That's on Richmond Street in Amherstburg. And I don't think Amherstburg has another one.
0: Mm.
1: So the Brazilian Village is really piquing my curiosity. And then if you want to get out and about, there's a lot going on in Leamington. The Italian Leamington Village is happening on Seacliff Drive. The Latino Leamington Village also happening on Seacliff Drive. Portuguese Leamington Village happening on Talbot Street West. So you could head out to Leamington and hit up a bunch, which would be really fun. Yeah.
0: There's plenty. And all the, if you want to get the link to all the schedules, go to am800cklw.com to our events section. And there's also information on there about the Strawberry Festival. So you got that to go to, Steve. Do you go to like some of the villages first?
2: We wondered, do we do like the Strawberry Fest during the day and then get dinner at a village on the way home? I don't know.
0: I think, I don't know.
1: There's so many options.
0: Because it'd be nice to have some ice cream and strawberries, right? Well, maybe that would be good for during the day. A nice little cool dessert. Okay, where's Steve going? What village is he going to? Meg says highly recommended the Greek village. My Hungarians are having their village this weekend, too, over on Hannah Street.
1: You're recommending that one?
0: On Saturday and Sunday, yeah.
1: There's so many I want to go to. I want to go to the Chinese village on Tecumseh Road East. I want to try
0: that. Do they have chicken sugai?
1: Oh, Mike. I would love to go out to Leamington. You know what I went to last year? I believe it was the African village on Tecumseh Road West. And had a blast there. Some great food, great music.
0: Which one was that?
1: The African Village.
0: Okay.
1: Yep.
0: Is that this weekend? That's this weekend.
1: It is
0: yes,
1: this weekend.
0: Over on Tecumseh Road. Okay. And I
1: no,
0: think the
1: sorry. The African Village is only for the following weekend, June 19th to 21st. Yeah.
0: Not on my list. On my list, it's this weekend, the African Village over on Tecumseh Road West, isn't it?
1: Not on my list.
0: Oh, okay. I don't know. Check the list.
1: Okay. Yeah, yeah, yeah. Go to our website, am800cklw.com. There's a story there, and you can find
0: it. Oh, you're right. I'm sorry. I was reading it wrong. My bad. My bad. Mexican Village would be great to go to. I love Mexican food.
1: Oh, out to Leamington for the Mexican festival would be awesome.
0: Yeah.
1: I already know that would be so awesome.
0: Okay.
1: And I think they're doing a Mexican festival also in Windsor here at Windsor Eats as well, I believe.
0: Okay. Ron has a suggestion for producer Steve. Good morning, Ron.
3: Hey, I'm giving Steve a little heads up. He's
0: okay.
3: Got to try the Polish Fest. That's on Langlois off of Ottawa. That competes with the Greek Fest because they're so busy, and the one on Walker Road for the Greek Fest. Then there's the Scottish Fest on Tecumseh Road at Hall. That's another good one.
0: Okay, has some haggis maybe?
3: Oh, all kinds of. And then right beside it, beside the Scottish Fest, is the Chinese.
1: Oh, you could do them all.
0: Yeah.
3: But the Chinese, they're inside a building.
0: Oh, okay. So you can get out of the heat for a bit.
3: Exactly.
0: Yeah. So that's good so thinking, Ronnie boy.
3: I go to them every year. So I liked it when they were all at the waterfront.
0: Yeah, all together. That's the last time I went, I think, is when they were
3: me
0: all
3: too,
0: together.
3: Pretty much, but I like to get to that Greek Fest.
0: Okay, there you go. Whenever somebody mentions the Greek Fest, like Meg or Ron, I think of this bit from Saturday Night Live.
4: Here's my friend.
5: Yeah, hi.
4: Yes, what can I do?
5: I was wondering, can I get a little more juice for the sandwich?
6: You like the juice, eh?
5: Yeah.
6: The juice is good, eh?
5: Yeah, it's
6: I get you more juice.
0: No, Meg? Not from
1: is
0: your
1: that,
0: era.
1: Is that a Greek?
0: Yeah, it's Jason Alexander, George from Seinfeld, and he goes into a Greek place, and he wants more juice for his food.
1: For a sandwich. Yeah. Kyle and LaSalle saying, try the Trinidad Village at College Boreal and Lauzon Forest Glade. Looks amazing. And somebody saying, what about the Caribbean Village at 2410 Central, both weekends? Oh, there's so many options. They need a bus. And then you can get on the bus and they bus you to these locations.
0: Yeah.
1: Or you know what? This whole, you know, bringing it back down to one central location, that would be kind of
0: I think it's too big now.
1: It is
0: though.
1: Too big.
0: That's
1: it
0: the problem. There's
1: big.
0: No one location that you could go to that would hold all these villages at once. I think it grew too much. That's why they moved out from having it at one location. Okay, so all the details on the events all this weekend, Strawberry Festival, Carousel of Nations, at am800cklw.com. 647, and let's find out what's happening on the roads now. Here is Megan DeLaurier.
7: In the county, County Road 12 is closed between County Road 11 and County Road 15 in Essex, and lane restrictions are in place on Disputed Road from Northtown Line to Laurier Parkway in LaSalle. This work will be ongoing until August. Meanwhile, in the city, starting today, the intersections of Ottawa Street and Kildare Road and Ottawa and Walker Road will have lane restrictions until next month. Central Avenue between Tecumseh Road East and Seminole Street has lane restrictions for road repairs until 7 p.m. on Saturday. Wyandotte Street East has lane restrictions from Pilette Avenue to Thompson Boulevard for road repairs. Tecumseh Road East has lane reductions in both directions from Rivard Avenue to Balfour Boulevard until the end of the month. And Riverside Drive East has ongoing lane closures near St. Rose Avenue for the ongoing construction of the St. Rose Pumping Station. This work is ongoing daily until October. From the AM 800 Traffic Center, I'm Megan DeLaurier.
1: All right, thanks so much for that, Megan. Up next, we'll get your way back Windsor Essex to you, and it's along the same lines of something we were just talking about. More on that up next.
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0: Hey, a little shout out this morning to our good friend Kara Rowe, who is listening this morning. Good morning to Kara.
1: Yeah, good morning to Kara.
0: Yeah, Kara.
1: I wonder if she's going to Carousel of the Nations.
0: No, I don't know, but she's a P1 listener, and Kara can do whatever she wants. A mix of sun and cloud today. Pretty good chance we're going to see some rain this morning, maybe this afternoon. Windy, 32 or 90, much like yesterday. 43 or 109 for the Humidex. Okay, bye. Tonight we'll get down to 22 or 72 with a 60% chance of rain, and then tomorrow mix of sun and cloud and 29 or 84. Right now, 23 or 73 Fahrenheit.

0: 7, Meg Roberts, and I think Meg knows this one because she's shimmying and shaking here in the studio. I'm Your Boogeyman by KC and the Sunshine Band.
1: Should I add this to my wedding playlist?
0: Yeah, I think this has to, this is like a wedding.
1: This is a go-to. Great song where...
0: Chef Steve do your playlist.
1: Well, we have a DJ, Eclipse Duo, showed up. They sing and they perform and then they convert into DJing.
0: Oh, that's cool.
1: But I think it's a great, perfect song because you know when like you wrap up dinner and you know, some of the older folks are kind of still hanging out. You're not going to play any kind of inappropriate music. This would be a good bridge.
0: Okay, the bridge between the dinner and ceremony and all that, and then the early part of the evening when all the seniors and I leave, until the dancing part when all the young people are there.
1: Yeah, absolutely.
0: Okay.
1: Because the older folks, they would be really into this.
0: Oh, they would. Yeah,
1: they'd love it.
0: And all the other, you know, old-time rock and roll, Bob Seger, YMCA, you got to have that.
1: No,
0: that's banned.
1: No.
0: Buster Poindexter, Hot, Hot, Hot.
1: No.
0: And everybody does, like, the circle around... The tables? No?
1: No.
0: That's banned too?
1: Yeah. No Macarena.
0: Oh.
1: No cha-cha slide.
0: Okay, so nothing like old bit-ish.
1: And I'm going to try and do no old bits at the wedding. But this is a great song.
0: You know what we got to play at the wedding?
1: You're going to say the Puerto Rico song.
0: Yes. You got to play the Puerto Rico song. It's like your song. It should be like your wedding song.
1: The Puerto Rico song?
0: Yes. You got to play it at least. I'm just joking about your wedding song. But you got to play this for people. Everybody would be out of their seats, including me.
1: I don't know. Maybe
0: am I still the MC for this session?
1: Yes, you are.
2: I'm bringing the megaphone. Everybody out of their seats for the Puerto Rico song. Join Young T-Bone and Meg on the dance floor. For the Puerto Rico song, it's good luck. It's a new tradition.
1: Every day, you make me regret making you my MC.
0: Oh, you have no idea. It's going to be outstanding. People are going to be talking about it for years. 650.

0: Time for Wayback Windsor Essex here on AM 800, and we look forward to the next few weekends because Carousel of Nations is back. And 50 years ago this week, something brand new popped up in our neighborhoods, and it's been filling with music and food and dancing every June since then. And on the weekend of June 11th, 1976, Windsor held the very first Carousel of Nations and grew out of a small multicultural festival the city had tried 2 years earlier. It was a modest three-day event at St. Clair College and their campus with 27 groups participating. The first festival was such a hit that organizers dreamed bigger. And by 1976, with support from Provincial Cultural Grants Program, they launched the village format that we still have today. And it was separate neighborhoods, each one a window into a different part of the world right here in Windsor. And more than a half a century later, Carousel of Nations still running every June, recognized as one of Ontario's top festivals, and a reminder that Windsor's diversity has always been one of its greatest strengths. And if you want to find out more about this year's festival, which is this weekend and next weekend, you can go to our website under the events section, all the details there at am800cklw.com. That's Wayback Windsor Essex for today. We'll be back tomorrow with more here on Mornings with Mike and Meg.
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10: 23 degrees in Windsor, Essex. Another very warm day with showers, risk of a thunderstorm later, and a humidex of 43 Celsius, 109 Fahrenheit. I'm Paul McDonald, AM 800 News. 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Home comfort done differently since 1959. Coming up, Tecumseh launches a pilot program to address unauthorized motorized vehicles on trails and LaSalle to reduce development charges. But first, a city councilor says vandalism in parks across Windsor is getting out of control.
14: It's getting worse year over year, and it's not just in my ward. It's in Ward 2. It's in Ward 3. We're seeing it in Ward 5 as well. There's been some incidents over the past couple of weeks. It's really frustrating.
10: Ward 4 Councilor Mark McKenzie says there are ongoing issues at Lansbury Park.
14: Lansbury Park's been a park that we've had issues at over the past couple of years, not only with, you know, encampments and homeless, but also a lot of teenagers going there and just, you know, causing trouble. They vandalized the bathroom recently as well there. And, you know, it's really getting out of control.
10: McKenzie says the city has invested millions of dollars in the parks, and he's hearing from residents who want to know what the city is doing about the problem. Tecumseh is launching a pilot program to address complaints about motorized recreational vehicles on public trails and pathways. Mayor Gary McNamara says council has approved appointing parks and rec staff as temporary bylaw enforcement officers to educate and make sure users are aware of what's allowed and what's not.
15: Obviously, we don't want injuries when somebody's trying to enjoy our beautiful trails and certainly our parks, and the plazas and so forth. So it's a question of safety, a little bit of a warning, you know, and a little bit of education.
10: The pilot program will run until October. LaSalle Council has approved in principle to cut development charges to secure government funding for infrastructure projects. Municipalities must reduce fees by 30% to 50% in order to tap into the $8.8 billion Canada Ontario Development Charge Reduction Program to receive up to 90% funding to spur housing construction. Mayor Crystal Malosh says one project is the $50 million Riem District.
16: That would unlock in that area over 600 acres in the Riem District to build potential of 4,000 to 5,000 dwelling units in the future, in the coming years. So the project would have to start by 2030.

0: month in the 4700 block of Riverside Drive near Paulette Road. Investigators say the suspect stole several items, including jewelry, clothing, and silverware before fleeing. Check the photos at am800cklw.com and call police if you can help identify the suspects. A vacant parcel of land near downtown Windsor will be put up for sale. City Council has declared the land in the 600 block of Karen Avenue, south of Wyandotte Street West, as surplus. The city acquired the former home of Canadian Linen Supply in 2012 for unpaid taxes, and the building was demolished 6 years later. Commissioner of Economic Development Yelena Payne says administration does not recommend using the land for housing.
1: The property was circulated to all departments within the city, as all land surplus that's up for sale is circulated for comments. We did review the property, and administration would not recommend to council that this particular property be put under the Housing Solutions Made for Windsor portfolio.
0: The land is currently zoned as a manufacturing district and will now be appraised before being put on the market. Online safety legislation tabled by the Liberal government is being praised by medical professionals. The head of the Canadian Medical Association says it is unacceptable for foreign-owned platforms to continue to get rich at the expense of the mental health, safety, and privacy of children. Bill C-34 would force social media to block access for kids under 16 while regulating companies behind AI chatbots. The AM 800 News poll question, will new federal legislation be successful in keeping kids under 16 blocked from social media? Let us know at am800cklw.com. Yesterday we asked which you prefer, summer heat or winter cold. Of nearly 1,300 responses, 39% say summer heat, 30% say winter cold, 19% don't like either, while 13% love both. AM 800 News time is 7:06. Let's update the markets now, brought to you by Volkswagen of Windsor, a member of the Revenberg Automotive Family, 9700 Tecumseh Road East.
2: Canadian and American markets took trading hits yesterday. Toronto's S&P TSX was down 260 to 34,151. In New York, the Dow dropped nearly 1,000 points, and the Nasdaq slipped by 509. Asian markets are mixed this morning. In Tokyo, the Nikkei edged up by 38 points. The Hang Seng in Hong Kong fell by 158. Our dollar is trading this morning at 71.58 U.S. Canada's Privacy Commissioner will today share his findings of an investigation into sexual deepfakes. The investigation targets non-consensual intimate images created by Elon Musk's Grok AI chatbot and spreading on X. Internal RCMP reports show most crime guns traced in 2023 and 2024 came from within Canada. The data obtained through access to information sheds light on the origins of firearms used in crimes. Canada and Turkey are restarting talks on a free trade agreement, and the Global Energy Show wraps up in Calgary today. From the Canadian Press Business Desk, I'm Aaron Sousa.
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0: All right, good morning, everyone. It is time for a look at the gross, sweaty, moist forecast from the AM 800 Weather Center. They even went home. The Weather Center went home. They said it's too warm.
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1: It is going to be warm. Heat warning still in effect. High of 32 today, or 90 Fahrenheit. Humidex can make it feel like 43. There's a 70% chance of showers. Risk a thunderstorm until about 10 this morning. And then mix of sun and cloud. It's going to be a windy day. Wind gusting at 50 kilometers an hour. Small chance of showers and thunderstorms this afternoon. Tonight, we'll see a low of 22 or 72 Fahrenheit. 60% chance of showers and a thunderstorm tonight. Friday, tomorrow, 29 or 84. They're just calling for a mix of sun and cloud. Very similar forecast for Saturday. The current temperature, it's 23. That is 73 Fahrenheit.
0: I found this for your wedding, too. This is like a remix of Ed Sheeran. This would be a later night, Old People and Mike Have Gone Home song.
1: You can't request a song and not stick around for it.
0: Oh, okay. I'll stick around.
1: Okay. Get on the dance floor.
0: What do you think?
1: I think I
0: might be doing some bumping and grinding to this.
1: Okay.
0: Well, no? Maybe you should go home?
1: And then it's not on the list anymore.
0: All right. Well, Canadian Prime Minister Mark Carney says that a new Canadian-built bridge across the Detroit River that U.S. President Donald Trump threatened to block will soon open. A ribbon-cutting ceremony for the bridge is set to take place tomorrow. Will it? Will it not? 1 o'clock is what our sources tell us. Traffic expected, what we were told, to begin on Monday morning. That seems a little bit in doubt after Carney kind of backtracked on his comments that he made on Tuesday and kind of said this. Here, Steve, you have the clip of the Prime Minister.
2: Everyone's working hard to make sure the bridge is open as soon as possible. There's no big drama. If it takes a little longer, it'll take a little longer, but this will benefit Canadians, Americans, business, tourists, residents for decades and decades.
0: Joining us now? Yeah, oh, go ahead, Meg.
1: Well, no, I just... joining us now, Scott Reed, political commentator from CTV News. And Scott, I do not really like the sounds of, you know, maybe it opens. There's no big drama here. There's no big drama here.
3: No big draw. Nothing to see here, folks. Okay. Look, the president just wants the entire bridge to be dipped in gold foil. That's going to take us a little longer. And it might make it impossible for cars to move across the bridge. But other than that, things are going perfectly. Yeah, who knows? God, people in the area must think, geez, is this ever going to happen?
0: Right. We've been waiting and waiting, Scott. And, you know, there were delays because of COVID. And I mean, you go back to the even the late 90s, we started debating this to getting the new Herb Gray Parkway and getting the trucks directly to whatever new bridge we are going to have, then the bridge, and then now we're dealing with this, and the bridge is beautiful, it's set to go, everything's been tested, and now who knows what's going to happen, if this is even going to happen tomorrow.
3: Look, I don't want to make any predictions about tomorrow, because unlike the prime minister, I'm a little more cautious, but it obviously is going to proceed. So like whether it's tomorrow or next week, and you know, easy for me to say from here, but obviously the thing is going to proceed. It is going to open. Business is going to start to, you know, move back and forth. People are going to start to move back and forth. I can't imagine what little last second wrinkle has happened. But what I think is most interesting as a political hack, right? And I'm watching all this, and I'm watching the president in the White House yesterday, you know, with this, you know, blowing smoke again. Yeah, I don't need any in Canada. We don't even need Kuzma, whatever. I look at it and I think, it is fascinating that it is opening in this environment with the, because you know, if the president had his druthers, it wouldn't. And so to me, it means in practical terms, in political terms, with the state of Michigan, with the state of his political standing domestically, that the president can't afford to stop it. He can't afford to be seen to be stopping it, but that would be too negative for him in terms of political audiences. So he's not getting in the way. And that's why I am confident that it will open ultimately.
1: Yeah. You know, Scott, so just talking about some of those comments that Donald Trump made on trade, he said yesterday, I'm not looking to renew it. That's the Canadian-US-Mexico trade agreement, saying that we don't need anything that Canada or Mexico has. What should we make of this? Is this a situation of Trump trying to play hardball before, I mean, real negotiations start?
3: I don't know. Like, to me, it's a gigantic eye roll. Like, it's the same old nonsense. Oh, we don't need anything from Canada. They have nothing. Really? Okay, well, you know what? Why don't we keep our oil in the ground then, and we'll see how life goes. I mean, you know, you got the Strait of Hormuz closed thanks to your actions. How about we turn the tap off? Let's see if you want anything from us then. So he's just blowing smoke. And, yeah, I guess he thinks in his head that if he talks this way, that we show up at the trade talk table, you know, with like our tail between our legs. Mm-hmm. But we've seen this movie so many times that I think people just kind of shrug their shoulders and move on. So I don't think it means anything. I don't think it has any practical effect. But it is it's an annoying reminder of how little emphasis this guy puts on when it comes to the topic of working constructively with your allies. I mean, he literally, if this guy was your spouse, he'd be the kind of guy just like, you know, leaves his laundry on the floor. He just doesn't give a damn what you think. He just treats you like trash.
0: Yeah. Scott Reed, CTV News, political commentator with us. Does it seem like they're starting to get pushback, though, against him? You know, you look at the Kennedy Center, Scott, and his name coming down. You look at that fund that he was going to pay out to the people of January 6th, the protesters that were targeted on January 6th. Is it starting to turn the tide heading up to the midterm elections in the fall?
3: I sure think so. I think it's absolutely obvious that it is. And I think politically for him, there were always going to be challenges as he moved toward these midterms. But when you compound it with his desire, his actions in Iran, and the effect that's having, the frontline effect it's having on the price of gas and groceries and everything else, I think he's really in a weakened political position. And that, oddly enough, when Trump is weak, that works in our favor. I mean, that's just the cold, hard reality of it. And so to me, the most important tell, to your point, Mike, was when he lowered tariffs on aluminum and steel. Forget all the, you know, a day later, he talks about 51st state again. He blows yesterday hot and cold about doesn't need CUSMA. But what did he do? What he did was he lowered tariffs. Why? Because his ass is in a sling, because he's losing ground politically, because he knows he's going to get thumped in the elections, because he might lose both houses of Congress, which seemed impossible just a few months ago. And so he's not strong enough to withstand and to maintain those tariffs, which is why I think we're in a better position going into these talks. He's not strong enough to stop it. He's not strong enough to stand in the way for his business pal there, who owns the ambassador.
0: Matty Maroon, yeah.
3: Yeah, so his weakened political position, despite his rhetoric, is, I think, clearly apparent to the open eye.
1: All right.
0: I like David Eby's reaction yesterday, the premier of BC, who said the sequel to The Art of the Deal is pretty lame.
3: Yeah, and that's, it is a little bit like Grandpa Simpson is screaming and falling asleep at the Knicks games and stuff, right? And it's like, we've seen it. We know your bag of tricks. And, you know, increasingly we just go, this is a guy who's in decline, certainly politically, possibly physically. But doesn't mean he isn't going to make our lives a living hell.
0: Well, that's it,
1: you
0: right?
1: Know, in ways, I'm like, is that even scarier, right? When you're losing control and you're so power hungry and you're just grasping at straws, like, in ways, does that not make a scarier Trump?
3: Well, I think that's a really, really, really important point, because I think what it means is that the overall arc of this bends toward our favor, because he's not going to be able to be as hostile toward us. It means that there will be progress. He'll have to give up on some things. Mm-hmm. But in the course of that, as you say, this dog feels cornered and it's going to bite. So, I mean, overall, it's going to work out for us, but you can bet there's going to be one or two nasty eruptions where he's going to try to take it out of our hide or someone's hide. That's just the way he reacts. When he is denied what he wants and there's no way around it, he's going to decide to grab onto somebody and gouge.
1: Yeah.
0: Are you watching any of this Stanley Cup Finals since Montreal got eliminated?
3: I am, because I'm in a hockey pool, and, you know, I hate to brag, but why don't I brag for a second? I'm leading the hockey pool.
0: Look at that.
3: Attention, but yeah, I'm a little crestfallen that my Habs Habs are knocked out. But, like, look, this is fantastic hockey, man.
0: It is, but it's not getting the attention because it's two teams that no one really cares about, I think.
3: I think that's right.
0: Yeah.
3: But the games themselves are fun. I have to say, I've been sucked into the Knicks. Last night's game was as fine a game as you're going to see. That was so exciting. So I'm kind of getting dialed into that.
1: All right. Well, thank you so much for joining us this morning, Scott. That is Scott Reed, political commentator from CTV News, joining us about, well, you know, Carney says the Gordy opening could be delayed, but no big drama here. And then, of course, Trump making comments yesterday on Kuzma saying, oh, we don't need anything from Canada, and I'm not looking to renew. So we'll have to see all this all plays out.
0: Okay.
1: Could you imagine Monday, are we driving across it or are we not?
0: I don't know.
1: Mike and I have a whole broadcast set
0: up
1: for you guys.
0: We're planning it, and we don't know if it's go or what's going on, and we're going to have to wait and see, I guess. I mean, there has been no official press release about all of this happening. This is all from sources and politicians commenting. There has been no official press release that has gone out talk about the ribbon cutting and the opening on Monday to traffic. So nothing is official.
1: It's so much speculation.
0: It's very strange, and it's all because of the circus that's been created.
1: 7:19, let's take a look at your traffic here. And it's Megan Delorier this morning.
4: In the city, starting today, the intersection of Wyandotte Street East and George Avenue will have lane restrictions. This will be ongoing until early next week. The intersection of Erie Street West and Victoria Avenue is still closed to southbound traffic. This closure is in effect until Monday. Giles Boulevard West is closed from Jeanette Avenue to Olette Avenue for road and water main work. This work will be ongoing daily until early July. College Avenue is fully closed between Huron Church Road and Brock Street. And University Avenue is closed to traffic between McKay and Wellington. This work is ongoing until the end of the summer. Meanwhile, in the county, County Road 46 has lane restrictions between 8th Concession and County Road 17. And work is underway on County Road 20 in Kingsville between Heritage Road and McCain Side Road. Expect delays. From the AM 800 Traffic Center, I'm Megan Delorier.
1: All right, thanks so much for that, Megan. Your gas prices here, 168.9 for gas, according to GasWizard. That is down 2 cents. 191.9 for diesel. That is down 8 cents from yesterday. Coming up, we'll get the news poll question of the day. That is up next on AM 800.
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0: 724, and it's Mike and Meg on AM 800 and CTV Windsor. Thanks for joining us this morning. And here's your forecast. 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
1: All right, weather forecast for today. We're looking at a high of 32 or 90 Fahrenheit. Similar to yesterday, humidex at 43. That's what it's going to feel like. 70% chance of showers and a risk of thunderstorm until about 10 a.m. this morning. Mix of sun and cloud. A little windy today. Small chance of showers and thunderstorms this afternoon. And then tonight, we'll see a low of 22 or 72 Fahrenheit. 60% chance of showers or thunderstorms. Feels like at this time of year, it's just like, it might rain, it might not. We might get a thunderstorm, we might not. It might blow over you.
0: Because all day the skies were kind of looking like it yesterday. And then depending where you were, producer Stephen Walkerville had to batten down the hatches because they had hail and rain.
1: We had like almost nothing. It's very odd, these little storms that are rolling in. Friday, tomorrow, high of 29 or 84. They're calling for a mix of sun and clouds. Same deal for Saturday. Current temperature, it's 23 or 73 Fahrenheit.
0: 726, news poll question of the day, and it has to do with another story that we'll talk about this morning. Will the new federal legislation be successful in keeping kids under 16 blocked from social media?
1: And so the reason this is the news poll is because the federal government is moving to restrict young Canadians' access to social media unless those companies, Snapchat, Instagram, Facebook, all that, can show they've made their platform safe, which I feel like we already know they're not going to do. But the cultural minister, Mark Miller, introduced his long-awaited online harms bill in the House of Commons yesterday, which puts in some controls around artificial intelligence chat box as well. He basically said, we're failing our children. Enough is enough. We need some basic protection in place. So this bill, C-34, the Safe Social Media Act, would force social media services defined as traditional social media platforms, live streaming services, adult content services focused on user share content, to restrict accounts for children under 16 years old. So the news poll question, will new federal legislation be successful in keeping kids under 16 blocked from social media? You can let us know at aim800cklw.com.
0: Okay, we'll do that. We'll talk more about that as the morning goes on. And we got news coming up next. The city pouring millions into our parks, but why are they being trashed still? That's next.
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0: Twenty-three degrees in Windsor, Essex, a mix of sun and cloud with possible showers this morning. Very warm today with a high of 32, 90 Fahrenheit. I'm Paul McDonald, AM 800 News. 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Coming up, a city councillor frustrated with ongoing vandalism in parks and Canada's online harms legislation praised. But first, tomorrow's ribbon-cutting ceremony marking the completion of the new Gordie Howe International Bridge may not happen. The Detroit Free Press, quoting a source who was invited to the event, says it has been delayed, but it's unclear until when. Prime Minister Mark Carney said earlier this week that the bridge would open later this week and then walked back those comments yesterday, saying no big drama, adding the opening will take as long as it needs. U.S. President Donald Trump said in February the United States would need to be compensated before he would allow the bridge to open, and a White House official told news outlets Tuesday that his position has not changed. Tecumseh will use parks and rec staff as temporary bylaw enforcement officers to address the use of unauthorized motorized vehicles on town trails. Council has approved a pilot program that will run until October and includes a focus on education, awareness, and voluntary compliance. Mayor Gary McNamara is hoping to avoid issuing tickets.
27: I think it's just a matter of soft-shoeing this, you know, using the carrot more so than the stick. But it's just to create that awareness as summer moves on and our parks become far more populated. And so it's just a question of educating folks and saying, hey, we got to share all of these amenities with everybody.
0: McNamara says signs about permitted uses on pathways will also be installed. Vandalism in city parks is getting worse. Ward 4 Councillor Mark McKenzie says there has been damage at parks in several wards, including his own at Lansbury Park. McKenzie says the city is investing millions of dollars in its parks.
28: You don't want to start putting up cameras and stuff in the parks, but, you know, part of me wonders, like, are we going to have to start going down that route? Because everything that we've done so far, it seems the problem just kind of seems to keep happening, and it just keeps returning year over year.
0: McKenzie says washrooms at the Ottawa Street Park were recently vandalized. He says residents are frustrated and looking for action. AM 800 News Time is 7:33. A mix of sun and cloud today with a 70% chance of showers this morning, a warm high of 32. LaSalle is looking to tap into $8.8 billion in government funding for infrastructure projects. Council has agreed in principle
2: principle to reduce development charges to qualify for the Canada-Ontario Development Charge Reduction Program. Mayor Crystal Melosh's council is eyeing two projects, including sanitary capacity expansion.
3: Right now, we have capacity up to about 65,000 people, so we still have a lot of growth available. We'd like to do a full build-out, which is 75,000 residents, so not needed quite as much as maybe the Ream one, but it also is important because we want to twin the main. So that is a project that's also estimated at about 40 to 45 million.
2: The Ream district carries an estimated cost of $50 million and would unlock more than 600 acres for development of 4 to 5,000 residential units. LaSalle, Kingsville, Lakeshore, and Windsor have all agreed to reduce development charges to secure government funding, while Amherstburg and Tecumseh will discuss the issue next week. Vacant land near downtown Windsor is being put on the market. City Council has declared the property in the 600 block of Karen Avenue south of Wyandotte Street West as surplus. Ward 6 Councillor Joanne Geniak describes the land as valuable.
4: I understand that there are challenges because of the proximity to the rail line. But you know what? When I take the train up to Ottawa and go through Toronto, certainly the apartment buildings that are right on the VIA line now, all the way from Toronto heading east, it's pretty evident that that's not a constriction anymore.
2: The city acquired the former Lufkin Rural Canadian Linen Supply home for unpaid taxes in 2012 and demolished the building 6 years later. The land is zoned as a manufacturing district and will now undergo an appraisal before being listed for sale. Meta and Google say they are assessing legislation tabled by the federal government that looks to bar kids from social media. Bill C-34 would force social media to block access for those under 16 while regulating the companies behind AI chatbots. The head of the Canadian Medical Association is praising the legislation, saying it makes Canada a global leader. And again, recapping our top story, tomorrow's ribbon-cutting ceremony marking the completion of the new Gordie Howe International Bridge may not happen. The Detroit Free Press is quoting a source who was invited to the event, saying it has been delayed, but it's unclear until when. AM 800 continues to work on this story and will bring you the very latest when we know more. The AM 800 News Poll question for today, will new federal legislation be successful in keeping kids under 16 blocked from social media? Let us know at AM800CKLW.com. Yesterday, we asked which you prefer, summer heat or winter cold. Of nearly 1,300 responses, 39% say summer heat, 30% say winter cold, 19% don't like either, while 13% love both. AM800 News time is 7:36. 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Visit the showroom on Q Drive off Lowe's on Parkway. The head of the Bank of Canada says he doesn't think the economy is in recession despite some recent weakness in the data. The central bank held its benchmark policy rate steady at 2.25% yesterday. Governor Tiff Macklem also weighed in on the recession debate and said that's not how he described the economy despite pressures from the U.S. trade policy and the war in Iran. Michael Davenport of Oxford Economics says Macklem has the right diagnosis for the economy.
5: You know, the Canadian economy is currently in quite a weak period, and there are a number of headwinds to growth, a number of challenges that it faces going forward. So overall, I think we generally share a similar view that, you know, the Canadian economy is definitely a little bit weaker than we had thought, say, a couple of months ago, but we don't think that the Canadian economy is currently in a recession.
2: Davenport says he expects the Bank of Canada to remain on hold for the rest of the year unless the central bank sees inflation pressures from the war in Iran spread beyond the gas pumps. And that's business on AM 800.
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1: 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Welcome to the St. Clair College alumni family.
0: Okay, so today, another hot, steamy day. We're still under that yellow heat warning from Environment Canada, mix of sun and clouds. 70% chance we could see rain this morning and a slight chance this afternoon. Breezy, which should help a little bit, hopefully, to all you people working outside. 32 or 90 is the high today, same as yesterday. 43 is going to be the humidex, 109. Tonight, down to 22 or 72 with a 60% chance of rain later this evening, and then a mix of sun and cloud tomorrow and a high of 29 or 84. Would have been a nice day for a celebration around here. Right now, it's 23, 73 Fahrenheit. Let's go. Mike and Meg here on AM 800. So now we're hearing, and I don't know if this is a surprise or not, that tomorrow's ribbon cutting ceremony, you heard Paul McDonald with this a few minutes ago, marking the completion of the new Gordie Howe International Bridge, may not happen. The Detroit Free Press, a source who said it was invited to the event, said it has been delayed, but it's unclear until when. The Prime Minister said earlier this week the bridge would open later this week, then walked back those comments yesterday saying, no big drama, adding the bridge will open when it opens.
1: Yeah, so this is what the Detroit Free Press is reporting this morning. They talked to, it looks like, a number of sources. One of them saying that they weren't invited, that it had been delayed. Another source said that while they hadn't received definite word it had been delayed, they believed it most likely would be. And in both cases, the sources who spoke anonymously, because they weren't authorized to speak, they characterized the potential delay as a hiccup, not a crisis of any kind in the bridge, you know, future opening. So that is what the Detroit Free Press is reporting that just came out.
0: Okay.
1: I mean, I'm not surprised.
0: I'm not shocked after hearing. Okay, here's the comments from yesterday if you missed it. Here's the Prime Minister commenting about this yesterday, kind of backtracking from Tuesday's comments.
2: Working hard to make sure the bridge is open as soon as possible. There's no big drama. If it takes a little longer, it'll take a little longer, but this will benefit Canadians, Americans, business, tourists, residents for decades and decades.
0: So after we heard that, I'm like, okay, what's going on? Then we heard Doug Ford say this after Carney spoke.
3: Well, let's see if it opens or not. Hopefully it will. If they say it's going to open, I'm just hearing two stories, but that's all right.
0: Okay, joining us now is former Windsor West MP Brian Massey, and you hear him here on AM 800 as well. Brian, good morning. You were obviously a big part of the development and the plan to get this thing built, and now it looks like the ribbon cutting delayed. What are you hearing?
4: Good morning. I'm heard from one of my sources that it's going to be delayed, but I haven't confirmed that. So that's just what I'm hearing, and you know, the comments kind of speak for themselves. I mean, what's kind of puzzling about all of this is, I mean, why is this so secret anyways? I mean,
0: right,
4: this is supposed to be a celebration of the community. There was supposed to be a spot for the entire community to participate in the opening as well, too. That was the original vision and goal, was to make sure that we did this all together as a recognition of the current spirit of cooperation.
1: Brian, I can't believe you got snubbed for an invite.
4: Well, it happens. I often had to crash sometimes events that even projects you know, I worked on, obviously, all my life, that I wouldn't be tall about the ribbon cutting ceremony or the announcement and that. And the worst of all, well, I mean, the funniest one was the remember the battery plant? They have a famous picture with the mayor and a whole bunch of councillors and so forth in front of the battery plant. Well, the Prime Minister's staff actually came and grabbed my arm and moved me out of the picture. I was the only politician removed from the photo.
0: Oh, my God. What is this, grade four? You know what I mean? Like, this is why politics drives a lot of people nuts.
1: Yeah, it is.
0: Brian.
1: It is, yeah.
4: Yeah, well, I mean, I don't care. I'm there for the people anyway. So, but it makes
0: still
4: very fun stories. But, Yeah, no, it's a little disappointing because the reality is there's a lot of people that aren't here anymore that passed away during this process that we all fought for to get the bridge done, and that's kind of the real thing. So that's what I'm hearing. I'm hearing that it might delay, but I only have one source right now that's telling me that. So
1: okay,
0: and the Free Press is reporting that we've heard from others as well, and it looks like official word is going to be coming out very soon. And in fairness to the bridge. And the Bridge Authority in the Gordie Howe Bridge, there was never an official release saying this was going to happen. It was all from sources and politicians that were telling us it was going to happen. There was nothing ever official.
4: No, but they did release the invites. I mean, I know people have registered as well, too. And I can tell you that once they get that far, then the expectations is high. And I've never known a situation when it be like changed like this dramatically in one moment. Obviously, they're running into some either resistance that wasn't done on the U.S. side in terms of coordination or something else. But the reality is like, why? Everybody's just be saying, is like, why aren't we just opening it? And why is it closed? Is it physically? Is there something that's missing? Tell us specifically. It's a public project. We paid $9 billion for all this. We should know whether it's in capabilities because it's not ready and one of the specific reasons. And second of all, if it's not, then what is the problem? We don't have to be treated like children.
1: Well, Brian,
0: I think we all know
1: exactly
0: what the problem is, but...
4: Well, I mean, say it then. Then say officially from, you know, we have an ambassador for it. We have a prime minister. We have a premier. It's in Washington. Say it then. You know, they know. Then have the courage to say, if it's Donald Trump that's holding it up, then say it. We're not children. This is our investment. This is all the money that we spent, decades of work, and our workers build it and all those different things. Then don't be afraid to speak the truth. And that's just the reality, because it's not going to get any better by hiding it. It's just, you know, absurd.
1: Yeah, and Brian, I know you're talking about you know, invites and all that, but it kind of felt like the public was getting snubbed as well, because as you mentioned, we footed the bill for this, and we're hearing all these rumblings, and it's like, how come we're not a part of this in some you know, at least small way? But maybe
4: absolutely.
1: We will get our chance. I don't know what the next opening will look like.
4: For me, what we should have done is, like, if it was going to be opening, say, for example, Monday, Friday and Saturday should have been a day where there could have been celebrations, events, allow people to go walk on it, you know, and experience the joy of it being accomplished and all those different things you could do in a safe, efficient way, and a way that would encourage the ownership of it that we would have. So you could have like a festival event type thing for hardly any cost that would be very nice, and have people cross it with I know that in mind, uniting people. Like, I mean, that's simple, and it should have been done. And why it's being done as another ribbon cutting is just is elitist, in my opinion.
0: Yeah, well, it's sad, and we all know why. And like, I always thought this would be a big celebration where people would be lined up, there'd be fireworks, and you know, a public event, and it just I don't know. Under these circumstances, the way it's open, it's very sad, Brian, that we've waited decades for this, and this is the way it's going.
4: Yeah, and I just don't think that the way that, you know, things are happening right now are helpful either. I mean, again, I mean, it would be nice, and I think that, you know, the reality is that we need to move on. Whatever our fate as a city is in the future is dependent upon this opening up and how things will change. Some things will be very positive, and some things might be a little bit different that we have to deal with the repercussions, but we need to move on, and every day it's not. Should be explained, because again, this is something that we've paid, you know, significant funds for. We've, you know, had a, you know, political ambitions of trying to, you know, join I guess further commerce between our two countries with us through redundancy. And if it is, you know, something else like Trump or whoever, then we need to know that. If it's a flaw, then let's know what the flaw is. I mean, at the end of the day, it doesn't get better by hiding.
0: Right. All right, Brian, thanks so much. Brian Massey here. I'm here on doing some fill-in on our various talk shows on AM 800, former Windsor West MP, very connected still to the community and to the political scene. And that's what he's hearing this morning. And again, if you're just joining us, reports indicate that the Gordie Howe Bridge ribbon cutting ceremony will be delayed.
1: Yeah, that's what
0: that was scheduled for tomorrow.
1: Saying. All right, let's take a look at your traffic here. 7:47, and it's Megan Deloria this morning.
5: In the county, County Road 12 is closed between County Road 11 and County Road 15 in Essex. And lane restrictions are in place on Disputed Road from Northtown Line to Laurier Parkway in LaSalle. This work will be ongoing until August. Meanwhile, in the city, starting today, the intersections of Ottawa Street and Kildare Road and Ottawa and Walker Road will have lane restrictions until next month. Central Avenue between Tecumseh Road East and Seminole Street has lane restrictions for road repairs until 7 p.m. on Saturday. Wyandotte Street East has lane restrictions from Pilette Avenue to Thompson Boulevard for road repairs. Tecumseh Road East has lane reductions in both directions from Rivard Avenue to Balfour Boulevard until the end of the month. And Riverside Drive East has ongoing lane closures near St. Rose Avenue for the ongoing construction of the St. Rose Pumping Station. This work is ongoing daily until October. From the AM 800 Traffic Center, I'm Megan DeLaurier.
1: All right, thanks so much for that, Megan. Up next, we'll get your birthdays and anniversaries to you. And oh my gosh, the NBA Finals game last night. Wow, what a game. More on that up next.
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0: All right, yellow heat warning still in effect. We're going to see Humidex levels of around 43 or 109 this afternoon. Mix of sun and cloud. We have a 70% chance of rain this morning. Slight chance of rain this afternoon. A little breezy, 32 or 90. Humidex again, 43 or 109. Got to stay hydrated. Got to be hydrated all day today. Lots of breaks if you're working outside. Clouds increase this evening. 60% chance of rain later this evening and overnight. Low of 22 or 72. And then a mix of sun and cloud for tomorrow. And a high of 29 or 84. Right now, 23 already. 73 Fahrenheit.
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0: All right, little birthday action here on AM 800 and CTV Windsor. 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
1: All right, we're going to celebrate one belated birthday here. Paisley Mayu Brunel is 10 years old. Happy birthday. Belated birthday, Paisley. Happy birthday today to Denver Charette. Happy 11th birthday, which makes it his champagne birthday. So happy birthday to Denver.
0: Champagne, delicious.
1: Mm-hmm. Shirley Melosh is 83. That's a belated birthday as well. Happy belated birthday, Shirley Melosh. Happy 27th birthday to Tom Parastastis.
0: That's a tough one.
1: Happy birthday, Tom.
0: There you go.
1: 27. Happy 60th to Carrie Mayu. Happy birthday to Riley Chubaisofu. And happy birthday to Sarah Guarnasha. Also, happy birthday to Brett Fairhurst, who I went to high school with.
0: Oh.
1: And actually, we play soccer together on Sundays in Essex. This message came in from Aunt Annoying, who would like to wish Brett the best double threes birthday, which is one of our P1s, Aunt Annoying. P1 Jana.
0: Nice. Oh, we love P1 Jana. Yeah, she has Chacarone as a ringtone as well. Me and her, two people in the whole world. Joan Rive is 93. We have Sean Tavaroli celebrating a birthday. Curtis Strong is 36. Drew Middleton, happy birthday. Tony Brisebois is 66. Monica Galluli is 83. Mark Gagne is 64. And Kelly Scully, happy birthday.
1: We're celebrating some anniversaries. Ricky and Joanne O'Connor, 32 years today. Oh, happy anniversary to Donnie and Crystal Williamson, 43 years. Congratulations, you guys. I hope you have the best day. They're Gesto folk. Happy anniversary to Tom and Debbie Malenfant, 43 years. And happy 43rd. Oh my gosh, how are we getting? We got three 43 year anniversaries in a row.
0: What's the deal with that?
1: Happy 43rd anniversary to Pam and Bill Jansen. Very nice.
0: Very nice. Okay, well, if you're celebrating today, enjoy your day here on this June the 11th. What a basketball game last night there was in New York. And the Knicks were down by what was it, 29 points last night at one point? Mm-hmm.
23: 29 in the third.
0: Wow. Yeah. And then they came all the way back and took the lead late in the game.
24: Brunson gets it, fires up a three. Shot no good. The tip, it's gone! It's gone! It's gone! With 1.2 remaining, Knicks take the lead. OG Anunoby, and it's 107-106. Bedlam here at the Garden.
0: Yeah, I guess
24: they
0: so.
1: You could see the crowd almost be like, did that just happen with 1.2 seconds left?
0: The former Raptor, right? OG?
1: Yeah,
0: Anunoby. So he tipped it 1.2 seconds left. NBA Finals record, 29-point comeback over San Antonio last night. 107-106 was your final.
1: And what a beautiful, this was like a soaring putback layup. And it was, you could see him calling for the ball. I think he wanted to shoot the three. But, you know, the shot went up. He tracked this ball so beautifully, timed it so well, completely unmarked. It was beautiful.
0: Yeah, it was so good. And the stars were out. It's so funny when you see a game, like a championship-level game where everybody wants to be seen and heard and all that, when the Yankees are in the World Series or the Rangers are in the Stanley Cup. Same with the Knicks in the NBA Finals. The stars were out last night.
24: Taylor Swift making another appearance. She was in Cleveland. Of course, Jerry Seinfeld, the native New Yorker. Chris Rock. So many of the familiar faces courtside. Adam Sandler. And again, so many of these, they're lifelong Knicks fans. They come to games in February. Timothée Chalamet and Kylie Jenner.
0: There you go. And Spike Lee, like, he goes to every Knicks game for the last, like, 30 years. Like, he's always there. I don't know what Spike Lee does anymore. Like, he doesn't really make movies, does he?
2: He has a Knicks museum on his property. Like, they say he has more Knicks memorabilia. The last time they won the championship, he has that banner because they took it down at MSG and it sat in a closet somewhere. He's got it on display.
0: That's pretty awesome. Like, I don't think Spike Lee is known anymore for being a movie director and producer. Like, he's known as just for going to Knicks games.
1: Well, you know what was, I go on my, on social media this morning, amazing game, and all I'm seeing is Taylor Swift dancing on the sidelines. I'm like, oh my gosh, this girl has like this aura around her. Everyone wants to talk about her all the time.
0: Crazy stuff. All right, we got news coming up next. The word is from sources that the Gordie Howe Bridge ribbon cutting is not going down tomorrow. We'll get more on that up next on AM 800.
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30: -23 degrees in Windsor, Essex. Very warm with a mix of sun and cloud this morning. Possible showers and a high today of 32, 90 Fahrenheit. I'm Paul McDonald, AM 800 News. 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Coming up, the growing problem of vandalism in city parks and high praise for Ottawa's new online safety legislation. But first, as the Gordie Howe International Bridge turns, a ribbon-cutting ceremony set for tomorrow to mark the bridge's completion may not happen. The Detroit Free Press quotes a source who was invited to the event who says the ceremony has been delayed, but it's unclear until when. Prime Minister Mark Carney said Tuesday the bridge would open by the end of the week, and then yesterday said, no big drama, the opening will take place as long as it needs. U.S. President Donald Trump posted to social media back in February that the U.S. would need to be compensated before he would allow the bridge to open. The White House said this week the president's position has not changed. LaSalle is joining Lakeshore and Kingsville in the county, as well as Windsor, in lowering development charges to secure government funding for infrastructure projects. LaSalle Council has agreed to the move in principle to qualify for the $8.8 billion Canada-Ontario Development Charge Reduction Program. Municipalities can receive up to 90% of the cost of projects to spur home construction. Mayor Krista Milosh says the program is about growth.
31: I know that's what the province and the federal government is trying to do, is ensure that we have the housing available. And so that's what we need to work towards. And that's the whole intention of this program. And so we're going to apply and hope to be able to take part in it. We would do our share if they could, you know, help fund some of the things to get us to where we need to be. So we're excited.
30: Milosh says one of the projects LaSalle will be submitting is the $50 million Riem District, where the town is looking to unlock more than 600 acres for 4,000 to 5,000 residential units. Amherstburg and Tecumseh councils will discuss development charges at meetings next week. What to do about the growing problem of vandalism in city parks? Ward 4 Councilor Mark McKenzie says washrooms at Lansbury Park were damaged recently. He says damage has also been reported at parks in other wards over the years, and he's hearing from residents about what the city is doing to address the issue.
5: We're seeing a lot of the activity early mornings and after school. It seems to be, you know, the busiest times, and weekends, of course. But yeah, like the crazy thing is it's literally like teenagers who are causing a lot of these issues.
30: McKenzie says the city has invested millions of dollars in its parks and calls the situation frustrating. A bit of a warning. A bit of education. Tecumseh is launching a pilot program to address the issue, the use of unauthorized motorized vehicles in parks and on pathways and trails. Mayor Gary McNamara.
6: What we're trying to do is have more folks out there to kind of have a conversation with a lot of the folks that are on the trails and on the plaza and other areas, that they should not be there because those electric vehicles are under the Highway Traffic Act. They should be more on roadways.
30: The program calls for parks and rec staff to be used as temporary bylaw

0: com and call police if you can help identify the suspects. Child advocates are praising the Liberal government's new online safety legislation, while large tech companies say they are assessing it. Introduced Wednesday in the House of Commons, Bill C-34 would force social media to block access for kids under 16, though platforms could obtain an exemption if they put sufficient safeguards in place. The bill would also regulate the companies behind AI chatbots by imposing on them a duty to act responsibly. Today's AM 800 News poll question, will new federal legislation be successful in keeping kids under 16 blocked from social media? Let us know at AM800CKLW.com. Yesterday, we asked which you prefer, summer heat or winter cold. Of nearly 1,300 responses, 39% say summer heat, 30% say winter cold, 19% don't like either, while 13% love both. AM 800 News time is 8:05. Let's update the markets, now brought to you by Nissan of Windsor, a member of the Revenberg Automotive family, Tecumseh Road East at Forest Glade Drive.
1: Canadian and American markets took trading hits yesterday. Toronto's S&P TSX was down 260 to 34,151. In New York, the Dow dropped nearly 1,000 points, and the Nasdaq slipped by 509. Asian markets are mixed this morning. In Tokyo, the Nikkei edged up by 38 points. The Hang Seng in Hong Kong fell by 158. Our dollar is trading this morning at 71.58 U.S. Canada's Privacy Commissioner will today share his findings of an investigation into sexual deepfakes. The investigation targets non-consensual intimate images created by Elon Musk's Grok AI chatbot and spreading on X. Internal RCMP reports show most crime guns traced in 2023 and 2024 came from within Canada. The data obtained through access to information sheds light on the origins of firearms used in crimes. Canada and Turkey are restarting talks on a free trade agreement, and the Global Energy Show wraps up in Calgary today. From the Canadian Press Business Desk, I'm Aaron Sousa.
2: The FIFA World Cup kicks off when Mexico hosts South Africa Thursday, June 11th. And Canada hits the pitch against Bosnia and Herzegovina Friday, June 12th. Watch live on TSN, CTV, and Crave.
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14: All right, weather forecast for today, high of 32 or 90, another hot day. It's going to feel like 43 with the Humidex. 70% chance of showers and a risk of thunderstorm until about 10 a.m. this morning. Mix of sun and cloud, bit windy today, and then we're going to see a small chance of showers and thunderstorms this afternoon. Tonight, low of 22 or 72 Fahrenheit, 60% chance of showers and thunderstorms. Friday, tomorrow, 29 or 84. And then Saturday, looking like a very similar forecast as Friday. Current temperature, it is 24 out there right now. That is 75.

0: County. One of them is one of our P1 listeners, Tesla Kevin. Where are you this morning, Tesla Kevin?
1: Good morning, Mike and Meg. I am in your back door standing at the corner of Olette and Tecumseh Road. Yeah, I'm in the left-hand turn lane south on Olette, hitting up people for donations for our annual Strays on Street Corners. It's the largest part of our campaign for donation. Oh, hold on, I got to do under here. Thank you very much, young lady.
0: All right, we love that.
1: You want to talk to Mike and Meg here? No, okay, thank you.
0: Okay, bye.
2: So
0: yeah.
2: This is for the Humane Society, right?
1: Yeah, sorry, I should have mentioned that. Humane Society, this lady in the black Subaru just gave me a toonie. We take toonies, loonies, tens, fins, fives, all that. Plus, we'll even take the brown bill with the double zero. So thank you for your donations. It's so far so good. I've been out here for 16 minutes, and I've earned up $47 here. So
0: hey, that's all right.
1: Turn on by, and you can get your donation directly to Strays on Street Corners for the Humane Society. Write to me directly, Tesla Kevin, reporting live at the corner of Olette and Tecumseh. This is Kevin, Tesla Kevin, for AM800 News.
0: That's a solid report by Tesla Kevin there. That's pretty impressive. So Strays on Street Corners, you're going to see them out over the next several days. And it all goes to Humane Society, so they're going to be out there today, Meg, this morning, and then later on this afternoon for the drive home, both today and tomorrow, and then Saturday morning from 10:30 a.m. till 2:30 in the afternoon. It all goes to help out the Humane Society, so if you see volunteers dressed up as animals and pets, then you know why. 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You could also become a sponsor if you want to be involved there. So good stuff.
2: Yeah, you're supporting. 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So thank you to Tesla Kevin for calling in this morning with that note. Also, we want to give away a 4-pack of tickets to the Kingsville Highland Games. They're going to return to Colasanti's June 27th, and we want to see you there. So you can go to our website, am800cklw.com, enter in the keyword today, and you could be going with your family. The keyword today is pipes. Pipes is the key word today, like bagpipes. Just pipes, though. So
0: okay.
2: That sounds like a blast. Really good time.
0: Good times will be had by all, from what I understand. Yeah. Okay, so the big story of the morning that we're telling you about is you're hearing with Paul McDonald on AM 800 News. Tomorrow's ribbon-cutting ceremony, it looks like it's not going to happen. The Detroit Free Press has quoted sources who were invited to the event saying that it's been delayed, but it's unclear until when. There was comments yesterday from the Prime Minister. He kind of walked back saying it was going to be open later this week. He said that yesterday. Doug Ford seemed to be walking back as well, saying, I wouldn't, get too excited about this opening on Friday. So what we thought was a foregone conclusion, again, but there was nothing official that was released. We get press releases that are sent out to all the media outlets. And normally it's okay. It's official. If you want to attend this event as part of the media, contact this person and whatever. We never got that note. There was nothing official. This has all been through sources and very credible sources that this was going to happen, but it looks like it's off now.
2: Yeah, we'll have to see. I remember going back to Monday, just saying it's not over until it's over. And it kind of feels that way now. So all of this has been so odd, and I feel like at the end of the day, it's us, the taxpayers, the people who footed this bill for this big bridge, that kind of get screwed here, because I would have loved for it to be a community ceremony and be a part of it in some way, and it looked like we weren't getting that opportunity. I don't know, maybe if it is postponed, will there be more of an opportunity for the public to go and celebrate? I don't know.
0: I don't know. It's just this whole relationship we have right now, Meg, with the U.S. and the trade talks going on right now, like coinciding, like we're entering the trade talks over CUMSA or a new trade deal, whatever it might be, happening at the very same time.
2: Yeah.
0: So
2: now,
0: the timing is not great.
2: The timing is not great, but we don't know exactly why it was postponed. We don't have any confirmed details on what the deal is here, because technically maybe it could be something on the U.S. side or work that needs to be done or I know.
0: I would just open it. I would just do it.
2: Well, they can't open it if everything isn't, you know, completely safe and secure.
0: Just open it.
2: Well, I want to learn more, and I think we deserve to learn more.
0: Just ignore him. You don't have to have a ribbon cutting. Just move the barrels and let's start rolling trucks.
2: I'm just saying we haven't confirmed the exact reason of why it would be postponed or why it.
0: Well, they're not going to say why. Well, I don't know. It'd be interesting if there. We're soon going to get official word from what we understand and what the reason will be behind that.
2: Well, I hope so. Or we see a tweet from Donald Trump and we go, oh, that's why. One or the other.
0: We know it's him. I mean.
2: It's not. I don't know. That's not confirmed. You might have something on the U.S. side that they go, oh, whoa. This is not. We weren't able to check this off. I don't know. I'm just. We haven't heard anything. We can't speculate. We don't know anything about this.
0: I can speculate, and I'll tell you, it's all over the drama in our relationship, and it's all because of Donald Trump.
2: Maybe. Yeah. Somebody here saying politicians are like weather reporters. They are rarely right. That's from Richie. You know, there's got to be, especially, well, both Canadian and Michigan politicians that are just like, oh, my Lord, please.
0: One text, would you not think Carney and Trump would be involved in the ribbon cutting? We are not being told the truth again. What happened to public celebration when everyone was going to walk the bridge? Well, and we talked to former MP Brian Massey about that just the last half hour, saying that was the plan. That was the original plan. This was going to be a huge, massive celebration. And now everything has kind of, like, when it does open, it sounds like it's just going to be very quiet and really not much to do about anything. So it's Paul McDonald joining us now from the AM 800 News Center. Paul, what are we learning right now?
3: I just got an official statement released by the interim chief executive officer and chief legal officer for the Windsor-Detroit Bridge Authority. Quote, the Gordie Howe International Bridge will be a vital economic link for Canada and the U.S. As we work towards an opening date, we are taking a collaborative approach reflecting on our shared ambition for this trade corridor. Canada and the U.S. have agreed to delay the opening of the bridge, taking the necessary time to resolve any outstanding issues. It goes on to say, we appreciate the efforts of workers on both sides of the border to get the bridge to its current state of readiness. That is the release in full. So again, we're on hold here as far as with the Gordie.
0: Wow. Well, that's well said. I mean, the way it's written and everything, I mean, that's all they could say, I guess. And so that's official now.
3: That is official, and that comes from, again, the Windsor-Detroit Bridge Authority, and it comes from the interim chief executive officer and chief legal officer, Chuck Andary.
2: So obviously, Paul, it sounds like there are no details as of right now when it could open.
3: This is basically Canada and the U.S. have agreed to delay the opening of the bridge, taking the necessary time to resolve any outstanding issues. So there are issues in play here. What those issues are is unanswered. Yeah. But we'll be digging more into this. But again, we have official word from the Windsor-Detroit Bridge Authority that, again, opening of the bridge has been delayed.
2: All right, there you go.
0: No. Now do you feel better that it's official?
2: I do. Okay. Absolutely. Yeah. I mean, I don't feel better about it being delayed, I guess, but it is what it is. What a crazy saga that we are riding on right now.
0: It's really sad. It's really this. Oh, this is like years and decades in the making, and it was supposed to be a beautiful celebration between our two countries to show what great neighbors we are and the peace we share with each other and the economic ties we have with each other. And now it's all ruined. And who knows when this is going to be open now? Is this going to be a story? Like for months and months and months, the bridge is just going to sit there unused, even though it's all set and done and ready to go?
2: Potentially, yeah. Absolutely. I mean, it very likely could be a reality.
0: Well, thank you, Donald Trump. Thank you, Howard Lutnick. And thank you, Maroon family. There's the three you can blame. Most certainly the target on Donald Trump and the Maroon family, who donate billions of dollars to Donald Trump and other MAGA-type Republicans to get what they want. And this is what they wanted. They wanted they didn't want this project to start to begin with. Now they get it delayed even longer.
2: Yeah.
0: Let's ban trucks on Huron Church. That's what I would do. Sorry, you got to go to Sarnia now. There's no trucks anymore on Huron Church. You're ruining our roads, and those are civic roads.
2: Boycott the ambassador. I mean,
0: boycott the ambassador bridge is the way you can, in your small way, show that you're not happy about this.
2: All right. 8:19, let's take a look at your traffic here. And it's Megan DeLaurier this morning.
4: In the city, starting today, the intersection of Wyandotte Street East and George Avenue will have lane restrictions. This will be ongoing until early next week. The intersection of Erie Street West and Victoria Avenue is still closed to southbound traffic. This closure is in effect until Monday. Giles Boulevard West is closed from Jeanette Avenue to Olette Avenue for road and water main work. This work will be ongoing daily until early July. College Avenue is fully closed between Huron Church Road and Brock Street. And University Avenue is closed to traffic between McKay and Wellington. This work is ongoing until the end of the summer. Meanwhile, in the county, County Road 46 has lane restrictions between 8th Concession and County Road 17. And work is underway on County Road 20 in Kingsville between Heritage Road and McCain Side Road. Expect delays. From the AM 800 Traffic Center, I'm Megan DeLaurier.
0: All right, gas prices this morning on AM 800. And what are we paying at the pump so far today? 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According to Gas Price Wizard, we're looking at 168.9. That's what I saw on the way in at the petrol station at Olette and Eugenie. So that's basically what we're going to see today. Down a couple cents, 191.9 for diesel. That's down 8 cents. When we come back, what are your thoughts? What are your thoughts about the bridge and the Gordie Howe Bridge ribbon cutting, the opening now being delayed till further notice? 519-792-2559.
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0: 8:22 here on AM 800. Mike K. Cook for Antonino's Original Pizza. 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
2: All right, high of 32 today or 90 Fahrenheit. Humidex, it's going to feel like 43. That's like 108. Oof. 70% chance of showers and a risk of thunderstorm until about 10 a.m. this morning. Then we'll see a mix of sun and cloud. The wind's going to pick up. Small chance of showers, thunderstorms this afternoon. Tonight, low of 22 or 72 Fahrenheit. 60% chance of showers overnight. Friday, tomorrow, 29 or 84, and they're calling for a mix of sun and cloud. Very similar forecast for Saturday. If you are sitting there going, oh my gosh, a 32, that is so warm. We've got some cooler weather on the way. Sunday, Monday, Tuesday, we're looking at 24, 25, which is a bit more reasonable. Current temperature right now, it's 24 or 75 Fahrenheit.
0: All right, so we did reach out to get further comment from the Windsor-Detroit Bridge Authority. They have told us no further information can they release at this time. So they are not wanting to say anything more. So we're going to have more on this as the morning goes on. We have news coming up next. Paul McDonald will have the latest on this. And we're hopefully going to get a chance. A lot of people want to talk about this and voice their frustrations at whoever they're blaming, and we'll get to that when we return. 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
11: I spent years in the prison system, and I had no hope to get out, no hope to be a half-decent father. I was a lousy husband, lousy at everything except crime. I met Father Paul. He was a really spiritual man. I didn't know anything about that, but he loved me, showed me love, showed me kindness, showed me respect, taught me everything. I spent 22 years with him, and my wife died, and we have four kids together, and I was responsible. I was the only one left, and I didn't run. I stayed with them. The only thing I could do was love them, and that's what I did. I loved them and loved them. And suffered with them. And when they're hurting, they call me. That's the biggest gift I got, which is from being a prisoner to being a loving father, which is what I always wanted.
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3: Twenty-four degrees in Windsor, Essex. Another very warm day with possible showers, risk of a thunderstorm, and a humidex of 43 Celsius, 109 Fahrenheit. I'm Paul McDonald, AM 800 News. This report is brought to you by St. Clair College in Windsor and Chatham, the home of Saints Nation. Our top story this hour, tomorrow's ribbon cutting, marking the completion of the Gordie Howe International Bridge, has been called off. The Windsor-Detroit Bridge Authority has issued a release this morning from Interim Chief Executive Officer and Chief Legal Officer Chuck Andary. The statement quotes Andary as saying, Canada and the United States have agreed to delay the opening of the bridge, taking the necessary time to resolve any outstanding issue. The release does not mention what those issues are. Andary says the bridge will be a vital economic link for Canada and the United States, adding they're taking a collaborative approach reflecting shared ambition for the trade corridor. Back in February, U.S. President Donald Trump posted to social media that the U.S. would need to be compensated before he would allow the bridge to open. The White House said earlier this week his position has not changed. Prime Minister Mark Carney said Tuesday the bridge would open later this week, then walked those comments back, saying, no big drama, the opening will take as long as it needs. Canada has paid the entire $6.4 billion cost for the international span and in an agreement with Michigan would recoup the money through collecting all tolls. A city councillor says vandalism in parks across Windsor is getting out of control.
23: It's getting worse year over year, and it's not just in my ward. It's in Ward 2. It's in Ward 3. We're seeing it in Ward 5 as well. There's been some incidents over the past couple of weeks. It's really frustrating.
3: Ward 4 councillor Mark McKenzie says there are ongoing issues in Lansbury Park.
23: Lansbury Park's been a park that we've had issues at over the past couple of years, not only with, you know, encampments and homeless, but also a lot of teenagers going there and just, you know, causing trouble. They vandalized the bathroom recently as well there. And, you know, it's really getting out of control.
3: McKenzie says the city has invested millions of dollars in parks, and he's hearing from residents who want to know what the city is doing about the problem. Tecumseh is launching a pilot program to address complaints about motorized recreational vehicles on public trails and pathways. Mayor Gary McNamara says council has approved appointing parks and rec staff as temporary bylaw enforcement officers to educate and make sure users are aware of what's allowed and what's not.
24: Obviously, we don't want injuries when somebody's trying to enjoy our beautiful trails and certainly our parks, you know, and the plazas and so forth. So it's a question of safety, a little bit of a warning, you know, and a little bit of education.
3: The pilot program will run until October and will include posting signs about permitted uses on trails and pathways. AM 800 News Time is 8:33. Showers possible this morning. Risk of a thunderstorm later. Very warm with a humidex of 43. LaSalle Council has approved in principle to cut development charges to secure government funding for infrastructure projects. Municipalities must reduce fees by 30% to 50% in order to tap into the $8.8 billion Canada-Ontario Development Charge Reduction Program to receive up to 90% funding to spur housing construction. Mayor Kristen Milau says one project is the $50 million Riem District.
1: That would unlock in that area over 600 acres in the Riem District to build potential of 4,000 to 5,000 dwelling units in the future, in the coming years. So the project would have to start by 2030 and have to be completed by 2035, and that's one that we're comfortable with. We realize it would help with infrastructure in the community and getting people move across the community a little bit easier.
3: LaSalle joins Lakeshore, Kingsville, and Windsor in reducing development charges. Amherstburg and Tecumseh will look at the move next week. Online safety legislation tabled by the Liberal government is being praised by medical professionals. The head of the Canadian Medical Association says it is unacceptable for foreign-owned platforms to continue to get rich at the expense of the mental health, safety, and privacy of children. Bill C-34 would force social media to block access for kids under 16 while regulating companies behind AI chatbots. And the annual Rock the Walk Fashion and Live Music Celebration to benefit the Kidney Foundation of Canada has been canceled. The Windsor and District Chapter of the Foundation says while the fundraiser generated meaningful community engagement and support, it did not meet minimum attendance requirements. The event was set to go this Saturday at the St. Clair Center for the Arts. The organizers say those who bought tickets will receive full refunds. The AM 800 News Poll question, will new federal legislation be successful in keeping kids under 16 blocked from social media? Let us know at AM800CKLW.com. AM 800 News time is 8:35. We get a check of business now brought to you by Guaranteed A-Fine Furniture, Tecumseh Road at Palette in Windsor, and gfurniture.ca. The Bank of Canada delivering a fifth straight interest rate hold yesterday as weakness in the economy offsets inflationary pressures from the war in Iran. Michael Davenport of Oxford Economics thinks the central bank will stay on the sidelines for the rest of this year, barring a big pickup in inflation.
4: We think the Bank of Canada is much more likely to remain on hold. It would have to see a pickup in core inflation, broadening in price pressures across the CPI basket, and then as well it would have to see a pickup in long-term inflation expectations. None of that we think is likely given the current weak macroeconomic backdrop.
3: Bank of Canada Governor Tiff Macklem says the economy is weak, but he would not use the word recession to describe it at this point. That's business on AM 800.
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2: Good morning. You're listening to Mornings with Mike and Meg. 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
0: You know what today is a good day for? A blizzard. They just showed one from Dairy Queen on TV. Want to go?
2: Oh, yeah, always.
0: Let's go. Okay, because it's going to be hot. We have a yellow heat warning once again. Mix of sun and cloud. 70% chance of rain this morning. 30% chance this afternoon. At least there'll be a bit of a breeze, but a high of 32 or 90. Humidex is going to be 43 today, or 109. And then tonight we'll get down to 22 or 72 with a chance of rain later in the evening. And then tomorrow, mix of sun and cloud. Oh, it'd be a great day for a celebration, wouldn't it? 29 and 84. Right now it's 24 and cloudy. That is 75 Fahrenheit. Yes. Stay 8:38 here on AM 800, and as you're hearing, it is now official that the ribbon-cutting ceremony marking the completion of the new Gordie Howe International Bridge will not happen. A press release statement was released by the Bridge Authority just a few minutes ago, stating that it has been delayed. And there was nothing, in fairness to the Bridge Authority, there was nothing official that came out. Their statement says the Gordie Howe International Bridge will be a vital economic link for Canada and the United States. As we work towards that opening date, we are taking a collaborative approach reflecting our shared ambition for this trade corridor. That is from the interim chief officer and chief legal officer for the Windsor-Detroit Bridge Authority. Blah, blah, blah, yada, yada, yada. We'll hopefully find out more as the morning goes on.
2: And joining us now is Judy Trin from CTV News.
0: We're delayed on that, but we'll hopefully get a chance to talk to her.
2: I wish that we had more information on this. And even, you know, you're talking about the ribbon cutting. I mean, this statement just says that they will work towards an opening date. So what does that mean? When will an opening date? We obviously don't know why this has been postponed. We've asked for more information, in which the Bridge Authority has said that they can't give us at this time. But I'm just hoping when we do finally get this bridge open, which we will, that we can somehow play a part in it, us Canadians who have paid for it. Because
0: right.
2: The way that it was shaken out Monday, invites were going out, it was very secretive, we were hearing from sources, so hopefully the next time they do this, it'll be more normal.
0: I'm not sure we're getting this thing open now until the trade deal's done, whatever that deal looks like right now that's being negotiated between Canada and the U.S., which who knows how long that's going to take. But I can see this could be delayed for months and months and months at this point.
2: Now, yeah, that's speculation because we obviously don't know why this has been postponed. We don't know why.
0: We all know why, but nothing is official. But we'll talk to sources and see. I think we all can realize. I mean, why this is has been canceled. I mean, the official press release, Meg, from the Bridge Authority says Canada and the United States have agreed to delay the opening of the bridge, taking the necessary time to resolve any outstanding issues. So you can, read into the issue. What are the issues between our two countries? Trade, tariffs.
2: I'm not saying that because, you know, that we know that they have been testing up really until this point. Maybe there's some issues scheduling. All I'm saying is that until I see something from somebody.
0: Okay, let's go to Judy Trin from CTV News joining us now. Judy, certainly disappointing news for us down here in Windsor, Essex. What are you hearing this morning?
5: You know, we are looking at this news release, and this is interesting to us because, first of all, we're wondering about certain things. We're wondering about the fact that the ribbon cutting will likely not go over, right? But one of the things we wonder is, like, whether or not, in terms of how politically motivated this is. You'll recall that on Monday morning, in a news scrum with reporters, the Prime Minister expressed happiness that this bridge was going to open. He said it was going to be good news, that it was a sign of American and Canadian cooperation. So he was extremely optimistic about this bridge, and he said specifically it will open next week. So this appears to be there are some backroom dealings in which people are unhappy, and that this has been pulled back. And what we're talking about in this newsroom is just the impact that the Trump administration has in regards to something like this, that all the wheels were in motion, that this, you know, Trump has not said anything. He has not issued a social media post. He has he has not said anything in his White House to reporters. Mm-hmm. So what is happening behind the scenes? And for us, what we're talking about, and I think what the buzz on Parliament Hill is, what does this mean for Kuzma? What does this mean coming for the July 1st deadline? We already know that Trump says that he is not interested in renewing it. So he has So what does this mean? Does he want, he seems to want to renegotiate it. And this is obviously something that the Canadians don't want, and nor do the Mexicans.
2: Judy, as you were just mentioning, obviously Donald Trump has come out and he said that he doesn't need anything from Canada. We don't need anything, he said, and that he's saying that he's not that interested in making sure that Kuzma lasts. How concerning is that, do you think, for Canadian officials?
5: You know, I think this is something that Canadian officials are extremely concerned about because of it's the uncertainty, right? I mean, 75% of Canadian trade with the U.S. is right now, we still have the best deal. Mm-hmm. They are unaffected by tariffs. But the issue is the uncertainty, right? If it's going to go into a process in which it's not going to be renewed, then what happens? Every year we go through this, how can Canadian business function, not knowing year by year whether or not the trade agreement they have with their biggest partner can unravel? So I think that impacts business in Canada, that impacts commercial agreements, so, and that's going to impact our economy. And I think that's the concern, because the whole point of a Kuzma agreement with a six-year review period is like, okay, at least you have that six-year of peace and stability in which you know what to expect, that you can make your orders, that you can make your projections, that you can make shareholders feel confident. So this is a concern.
0: Well, yeah, it certainly is. What chaos. Judy, we're so disappointed down here because this was supposed to be a celebration of our two cities, Windsor and Detroit, Ontario and Michigan, Canada and the U.S. And to see this nonsense going on now is just very frustrating, mm-hmm. I think, for everybody, everybody involved.
5: Absolutely. I mean, there have been years and years of delays, right? So to see this bridge from where you are, this beautiful bridge, we know there are no technical issues with it, right? That statement by the Bridge Authority today said that it was in a state of readiness. That's important because what it means is that there are political issues behind the scenes. And the point being is that I can just imagine the frustration. Like if you are seeing traffic back up, commercial trucks, you know, how can you not want this bridge to open? And it is, and I think the state of Michigan is aware, but the Trump administration seems to think that they're getting a bad deal out of it, that they want a share of the tolls. But as you know, it's the federal government, Canada, that put up the cost of building that bridge and was given a few decades to recoup the costs through tolls.
2: Yeah.
5: So is this going to be used as something to force Canada, that Canada might have to concede tolls in order to get the Kuzma agreement going, to get discussions going, because we know that Mexico is far ahead of us in terms of where they're at. So is this the logjam that could break, or is this bridge offering tolls? Could it break the logjam at Kuzma? Mm. Who knows? But we know that the Trump administration will try to use whatever levers it wants, whether or not they are legally binding or not.
2: All right. Well, thank you so much for your time this morning, Judy. That is Judy Trin from CTV News talking about delays, that bridge not going to open on Monday. We just heard from the Bridge Authority that the opening of the Gordie Howe Bridge will be delayed. Imagine, you know, why would they get more of the tolls when we have completely footed the bill?
0: Well, it doesn't make sense.
2: It doesn't make sense.
0: The deal was the deal, and this is what Donald Trump does. Let's go to CBC News now. They're carrying a live press conference with U.S. Ambassador to Canada, Pete Hoekstra.
8: All affected by this, and so, so let's remember them today as we move forward. So thank you. The topic at hand. Since day one of the Trump administration, you know, the president has worked to deliver prosperity, security, and safety to the American people. That's what he campaigned on. That's what he's done. He's done it in Trump time.
9: You know, we launched a plan for fair and reciprocal trade for America, to make America prosperous, to rebuild our infrastructure, to rebuild our capabilities. Tariffs were put in place, not a popular topic in Canada, but they were put in place because as much of the world has been talking about tariffs, the real activity globally has been implementing non-tariff trade barriers. And so the United States felt that we had to find a way to respond to what we believe was unfair competition. We are all for fair and reciprocal trade. America, and it's a continuing theme, we are open for business. Congress passed a working families tax bill to bring more money back to the American people, but again, to reinvigorate our families, to reinvigorate our economy. We've passed regulatory reform, accelerating.
0: Okay, I was hoping he'd get to some comments about the ambassador or the Gordie Howe Bridge project and that, but we'll monitor that. That is Pete Hoekstra, the U.S. ambassador to Canada. He's speaking at the U.S. Canada summit that's happening right now, that's in Toronto. He can't be the most popular guy. Windsor Mayor Drew Dilkins sent out a statement as well on his social media accounts, and it reads, although we would all like the Gordie Howe Bridge to open, Canada need not fall on bent knee to make it happen. Yeah. Get us a great trade deal, Mark Carney. So, you know, obviously the bridge opening is being used as a pawn in these trade negotiations, and where that goes, we will have to wait and see what comes up today. We're going to have coverage all day. Vashi Kapelos will have the latest as well at 12 noon today from her sources, and she's very connected, obviously, in Ottawa.
2: I know it's so frustrating.
0: I don't
2: disagree with Mayor Drew Dilkins. I mean, what are you going to do? You know, bend over regarding the bridge and then get taken advantage of,
0: right?
2: You know,
0: because the thing that Mark Carney and the government has been doing is not bending knee to Donald Trump, and I think that's where Donald Trump is frustrated. Other countries have, and the more you bend to a bully, the more he's going to bully you and ask for more. So Mark Carney standing up to the bully, like, I, you know, who knows how this bridge is being used as a pawn in these negotiations, and hopefully we get more information on that.
2: All right, 8:51. Let's take a look at your traffic here, and we're not hearing about any issues on the roads this morning, but give us a call, 519-792-2559. Coming up, we'll get your Wayback Windsor Essex to you. That's up next on AM800.
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2: Good morning, 8:55. 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
0: We're getting a pretty good storm rolling through right now in parts of Kingsville and Leamington. Just got a text from Jana, our P1 listener in Leamington. Chacarone Jana saying steady heavy rain happening in Leamington the past couple minutes. So, okay, so heads up there. That just kind of popped up. And we do see showers just to the west of us over in Michigan. We could see some rain happening soon here in Windsor. And today's going to be a hot one. And we do have that rain coming through the area this morning. Chance of rain this afternoon, 32 or 90. Humidex today, 43. Oh, my. 43 or 109 right now, 24 or 75. All right, news coming up next, and then next hour we will continue our coverage on what is now official, the ribbon cutting ceremony, the opening of the Gordie Howe Bridge that was said to be happening tomorrow is now off. It is now delayed until further notice. Paul McDonald with the latest on that next.
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0: Twenty-four degrees in Windsor, Essex, a mix of sun and cloud with possible showers developing, a warm high today of 32, 90 Fahrenheit. I'm Paul McDonald, AM 800 News. This report is brought to you by Bertone Chairs, proudly serving Windsor, Essex since 1986. Coming up, a problem with recreational vehicles on Tecumseh trails and pathways, and LaSalle to reduce development charges. But first, the plug has been pulled on tomorrow's ribbon cutting for the new Gordie Howe International Bridge. Windsor-Detroit Bridge Authority Interim Chief Executive Officer and Chief Legal Officer Chuck Andary, in a statement, says Canada and the United States have agreed to delay the opening of the bridge, taking the necessary time to resolve any outstanding issues. The statement from the authority does not specifically mention what those outstanding issues are. U.S. President Donald Trump posted to social media in February the United States would need to be compensated before he would allow the bridge to open, and the White House said earlier this week the position has not changed. Prime Minister Mark Carney said Tuesday the bridge would be open by the end of the week and then changed his message yesterday, saying no big drama, but if it takes a little longer, it will take a little bit longer. The $6.4 billion span was paid in full by Canada, and those costs are meant to be recovered through bridge tolls that will be shared with Michigan once it's fully paid for. Meantime, Windsor Mayor Drew Dilkins taking to social media this morning, posting, "Although we would all like the Gordie Howe Bridge to open, Canada need not fall on bent knee to make it happen. Get us a great trade deal," at Mark Carney. Tecumseh will use parks and rec staff as temporary bylaw enforcement officers to address the use of unauthorized motorized vehicles on town trails. Council has approved a pilot program that will run until October and include a focus on education, awareness, and voluntary compliance. The mayor, Gary McNamara, is hoping to avoid issuing tickets.
24: I think it's just a matter of soft-shoeing this, you know, using the carrot more so than the stick. But it's just to create that awareness as summer moves on and our parks become far more populated. And so just a question of educating folks and saying, hey, we got to share all of these amenities with everybody.
0: McNamara says signs will also be posted about permitted uses on pathways and trails. Vandalism in city parks is getting worse. Ward 4 Councilor Mark McKenzie says there has been damage at parks in several wards, including his at Lansbury Park. McKenzie says the city is investing millions of dollars in parks.
28: You don't want to start putting up cameras and stuff in the parks, but, you know, part of me wonders, like, are we going to have to start going down that route? Because everything that we've done so far, it seems the problem just kind of seems to keep happening, and it just keeps returning year over year.
1: Mackenzie says washrooms at the Ottawa Street Park were recently vandalized. He says residents are frustrated and looking for action. AM 800 News Time is 9:03. We remain under a yellow heat warning today, a humidex of 43 Celsius. LaSalle is looking to tap into $8.8 billion in government funding for infrastructure projects. Council has agreed in principle to reduce development charges to qualify for the Canada-Ontario Development Charge Reduction Program. Mayor Krista Melosh's council is eyeing two projects, including sanitary capacity expansion.
5: Right now, we have capacity up to about 65,000 people, so we still have a lot of growth available. We'd like to do a

0: south of Wyandotte Street West as surplus. Ward 6 Councilor Joanne Geniak describes the land as valuable.
1: I understand that there are challenges because of the proximity to the rail line. But you know what? When I take the train up to Ottawa and go through Toronto, certainly the apartment buildings that are right on the VIA line now, all the way from Toronto heading east, it's pretty evident that that's not a constriction anymore.
0: The city acquired the former Lufkin Rural Canadian Linen Supply Home for unpaid taxes in 2012 and demolished the building 6 years later. Meta and Google say they are assessing legislation tabled by the federal government that looks to bar kids from social media. Bill C-34 would force social media to block access for those under 16 while regulating the companies behind AI chatbots. The head of the Canadian Medical Association is praising the legislation, saying it makes Canada a global leader. The AM 800 News poll question, will new federal legislation be successful in keeping kids under 16 blocked from social media? Let us know at am800cklw.com. AM 800 News, time is 9:06. Let's update the markets.
2: Canadian and American markets took trading hits yesterday. Toronto's S&P TSX was down 260 to 34,151. In New York, the Dow dropped nearly 1,000 points and the Nasdaq slipped by 509. Asian markets are mixed this morning. In Tokyo, the Nikkei edged up by 38 points. The Hang Seng in Hong Kong fell by 158. Our dollar is trading this morning at 71.58 U.S. Canada's Privacy Commissioner will today share his findings of an investigation into sexual deepfakes. The investigation targets non-consensual intimate images created by Elon Musk's Grok AI chatbot and spreading on X. Internal RCMP reports show most crime guns traced in 2023 and 2024 came from within Canada. The data obtained through access to information sheds light on the origins of firearms used in crimes. Canada and Turkey are restarting talks on a free trade agreement, and the Global Energy Show wraps up in Calgary today. From the Canadian Press Business Desk, I'm Aaron Sousa.
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0: 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And the weather forecast for today, high at 32 or 90 Fahrenheit. Humidex making it feel like 43, 70% chance of showers and a risk of thunderstorm until about 10 a.m. this morning. Mix of sun and cloud, and it's going to get a bit windy this afternoon. Small chance of showers and thunderstorms a little bit later on. Tonight, low of 22 or 72, 60% chance of showers. Friday, 29 or 84. And it looks like Saturday is going to be a very similar day to Friday. Current temperature right now, it's 25 degrees out there. That is 77 Fahrenheit. You're my little boo thing, so I'll give a hoot what you do say, girl. I know you a little too tame. I'll be shooting that shot like 2K, girl.
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0: And if you're just joining us, it is not good news. It is a delay that we are officially hearing about now from the Gordie Howe Bridge, the International Bridge Authority, saying it's postponed. The opening ceremony was set for tomorrow, according to reports, and 1 o'clock in the afternoon. That is now delayed, the dedication and opening of the bridge. And it started yesterday, it seemed like, Meg, where we started to get word. Mark Carney was kind of hinting that it might not be this week. Doug Ford said very similar sentiments about the ribbon cutting, and now we learn this morning that it has been postponed. The Windsor Bridge Authority put out a statement this morning announcing the delay. No specific reason was detailed, and no new date was announced. So who knows how long this could go on? This is not like, oh, maybe a few days. I'm thinking this is going to be a long time until this trade deal's done.
1: Yeah, I mean, we'll have to see, obviously. And it's really interesting, all of this happening while Pete Hoekstra, the U.S. ambassador to Canada, speaking at the 2026 U.S.-Canada summit, which, you know, is an interesting time. And he's speaking right now. Here's what he had to say a little bit earlier on about Canada making the U.S. an offer.
2: You maybe don't like the way the president says it, but take it in the tone of what he's saying is, we're open to offers. Make your case. I think every time we've met with the Canadian government, the president has always kind of closed the meetings off or consistently said through the meetings, make us an offer.
0: I'm sure we have. But negotiating with a madman is very difficult, because he reminds me of like, you know, a kid who just wants more and more and more all the time. And we'll say, okay, we will give you that. Okay, but I want one more thing.
1: One more piece of bubble gum.
0: Yeah, here's more from Hoekstra at this conference in Toronto.
2: Demonstrated in autos and other places. We can build that ecosystem. We have built that ecosystem. And as we're rebuilding manufacturing in the United States and onshoring it, I think some of that will be onshored and come back into Canada because of the relationships that we already have. It's not a threat to Canada. It's an invitation to partner. We think a Canadian-U.S. business relationship is positive. We want a strong Canada, okay? We think a strong Canada across the board is good for the United States, it's good for North America, and it's probably good for the world. And so, and who knows? If Canada's a rich country, maybe a few of those dollars will actually flow south, and we're okay with that.
0: That's what we have now. You want a good relationship, a good trade relationship. You want a strong that's what this NAFTA deal, the KUMSA deal, whatever you want to call it, has done.
1: Yeah. So anyways, one of the biggest pieces of this, or something that the U.S. has constantly kind of picked on Canada, is about the alcohol sales and taking American alcohol out of the LCBO. And he, during this business conference, took a bit of a stab at Canadians.
2: Yeah. We also, I know you can't experience it in Ontario and 11 other provinces, but I hear that there's a state in the U.S. that just produces awesome bourbon. All right.
3: So, I guess we couldn't have this conversation without some liquor coming up, right?
2: It's got to come out somewhere. So we recognize that is a privilege that, you know, Canadians don't have the opportunity to participate in. But if you need some, you know, Pete Hoekstra, me.com, send me your order and I'll see that you get some.
3: Yeah. Well,
2: I do know Canadians don't have much of a sense of humor, so I'm already in trouble.
0: Not for you. So, we have a great sense of humor. Not for you.
2: Humor. Don't feel bad. Most of my family does not, or Diane's family, they don't understand it either.
0: Hoekstra. That guy used to be so normal. I don't know what happened to it. Well, money and getting paid happened to him by the Trump government.
1: Oh, it really feels like tensions are running so high today, which I'm sure they are with the news of the bridge and everything and some of these comments. And I just keep thinking, at the end of the day, we will get something done. You know, things will go back to, I guess, a normal. It's just a matter of time, and we can't take a bad deal.
0: No, that's it. I'm all for keep the bridge. Like Drew Dilkins tweeted out a few minutes ago. Although we would like to see the bridge open, Canada need not fall on bent knee to make it happen. Get us a great trade deal, Mark Carney. We're the ones playing hardball. You see it with Iran too. Iran's not bending knee to the United States in the war, and look at the consequences now for the U.S.
1: Yeah. Oh, my gosh. Just too much all the time.
0: Chad Livingood is from the Detroit News. He's going to join us next to see what he's hearing from that side of the border.
1: All right. Okay. 9:15, let's look at your traffic here. And we're not hearing about any issues on the roads this morning. Just trade issues, but no issues on the road. 519-792-2559 if you see anything. And let's take a look at your gas prices for today. The average price of gas, according to Gas Wizard, 168.9 for gas. That is down 2 cents from yesterday. And 191.9 for diesel. That is down 8 cents from yesterday. As Mike mentioned, coming up, we're going to talk with the editor and columnist at Detroit News. Are they hearing any more than we are? More on that up next.
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0: .920 here on AM 800. Let's take a look at what's happening with the weather. Another hot day. We've had some storms roll through parts of Kingsville and Leamington just off the lake this morning. 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
1: Okay, high of 32 or 90 Fahrenheit. Humidex is going to make it feel like 43 today. There's a chance still of showers and a risk of thunderstorm up until, that should be ending relatively soon. And then a mix of sun and cloud. Windy, small chance of showers and thunderstorms this afternoon. Tonight, low of 22 or 72. 60% chance of showers. I feel like we just have to stay on the ready with the showers. It's like, you never know.
0: You carry an umbrella wherever you go?
1: Well, not really, but I have one in my car. Does that count?
0: Yeah, it counts.
1: Yeah, so I just feel like it comes on so quick and it's been leaving so quick. Friday, 29 or 84, and it looks like a very similar forecast for Saturday. They're calling for a mix of sun and cloud. Current temperature, it is 25 degrees out there, and that is 77 Fahrenheit.
0: An appropriate song for this morning.
1: What do you think it says?
0: It hurts so bad.
1: No, I want to be her so bad.
0: Oh, I thought she said hurt.
1: I knew you were going that way. But yeah, we are feeling a little hurt.
0: That's what I heard in my brain. We are feeling hurt. We had to return the scissors, the ribbon. I tried to anyway, and Dollarama doesn't take returns.
1: They don't.
0: So what am I going to do with these scissors and ribbon now?
1: We had that massive bow. Was it going to go into the warehouse now?
0: I guess. Well, you know, my mom always says save the bows after we after we open our Christmas gifts. So maybe we do the same thing with this. Chad Livingood is from the Detroit News. He joins us now to see what they're saying on the Detroit side of things. Good morning, Chad. Well, I guess, I don't know, is this surprising to you that the big festivities for tomorrow have been canceled?
16: Not so surprising, Mike. I mean, this has been a sort of decades-long drama on the Detroit River to build the new bridge. And what wouldn't be another twist and turn without a canceled ribbon cutting ceremony? I mean, this earlier in the week, there was a lot of optimism from Canadian and Michigan officials that this was going to happen. Even there was some signals from Washington that seemed like the White House was going to let it happen. And then suddenly Tuesday things started to turn and the White House was saying, well, the president's position on the Gordie Howe Bridge has not changed. It seemed like there was more, you know, return to the war footing as it relates to the trade negotiations going on between Canada and the U.S. And suddenly today, this morning, they pulled the plug on the big festivity.
1: I guess, you know, from a Windsor side, we're very upset about this, of course. You know, we've footed a big bill for this, Chad, and we've been waiting for a long time. Is that what you're hearing from residents on your side of the border as well? Like, it's just, I want to get the pulse on what Americans are talking about right now.
16: Yeah, I mean, we're not as invested in this as you all are. Mm-hmm. You all are about $6 billion deep in this bridge project, yeah. And we're about zero. Right now, but yeah, our political leaders are certainly anxious to get this bridge open. I mean, especially the ones that were very involved in it from Governor Rick Snyder's administration and with Governor Gretchen Whitmer's administration. I'm not sure that the average resident of Michigan is like thinking about it every day, but I'm sure I know, you know, talking to people keep asking me, when's that bridge opening? I mean, they've heard that you might be able to bicycle across it, walk across it. there, you know, I think there's a lot of interest in doing that, like as a sort of a, you know, an outing and whatnot. And maybe also just as a way to like go visit, Windsor and a way that you wouldn't ever have thought about, you know, cause the only way to basically, you know, run across the bridge right now is you have to run the Detroit Free Press Marathon.
0: That's true.
1: That's a lot of work.
0: Yeah. I wonder if the marathon will move to the Gordie Howe Bridge. I don't know. I said maybe I'll just get my water wings and swim across next time, Chad, instead of, going to the Ambassador Bridge.
16: Yeah, I mean, well, everyone's waiting for it. I mean,
0: right.
16: I've noticed talking to Canadian officials that you all are very patient and being very patient, and so this latest seems like hiccup right now probably revolves around the trade negotiations, but we don't really quite know. There's a lot of hush secrecy still surrounding what is going on with the opening of the bridge, but everyone is certainly ready for it, it seems, but these bilateral trade negotiations that are still going on, there's pretty high stakes deal.
0: Yeah.
16: Involving the future of economies of both nations and the automotive industry for Michigan and Ontario.
1: You know, Chad, I'm feeling a little low about this morning, I think, as a lot of Windsorites are, and I just keep thinking, okay, where's the positivity here, the optimism? And as somebody, you know, like yourself and myself who work in media, I just keep thinking this is going to be a good story to tell, hopefully 50 years from now.
16: Yeah, I mean, it is.
1: That's all we got.
16: It's a good story to tell for 50. I mean, I've been covering the bridge issues in Detroit for 14 years, and when I tell people there's a privately owned bridge and that the private family essentially has been trying to thwart efforts to stop the opening of a new bridge, people from not from this region are quite astonished to learn about this. Mm-hmm. So it's a very, very interesting saga that continues, and this is just yet another chapter in it.
0: Yeah, it's crazy. And just one more question from me, Chad Livingood from the Detroit News joining us this morning, is the fact that, you know, most of us have not been to Delray, Michigan, where when you cross the bridge, you're going to go into that neighborhood. What will we find from what you've toured there recently is on the other side? Is it basically almost like it is here? It's going to go right to I-75 and you're really not going to see anything much there on that side?
16: That's pretty much it. You're going to see Zug Island, which is a long time
0: beautiful.
16: ETE. It's not exactly the prettiest site in Michigan, but it is. There's some Petcoke piles and whatnot. I mean, it's industry, so you're gonna see downriver Detroit industry, and much of the Delray neighborhood was completely taken away through condemnation proceedings in order to build the bridge and the Customs Plaza. So mostly you're going to just basically be put back. You know, once you go through the Customs Plaza, you'll go up on a ramp and you'll be on I-75, and they're going to be headed north or south.
0: Okay. Right. Well, if you find any good Airbnbs on Zug Island, let us know. We've got a little weekend there.
1: Eesh.
0: Chad, thanks very much. Chad Livingood from the Detroit News joining us with the latest on what they're saying over there on the Michigan side of the border. And I always got that sense that it's not really as big of a deal for people in Michigan as it is here in Windsor and Essex County.
1: Well, as Chad mentioned, they're not billions and billions of dollars deep on this thing, which kind of goes to the point of, why would you deserve any of the money from the tolls up front? You're going to get the toll money, but let us pay off the bridge that we spent our money on. So the saga continues.
0: Ah, good.
1: Just
0: time.
1: Wait. I'm just picturing myself. I'm talking to my grandkids. Things are good. The relationship between the United States has been, you know, healed. And I'm going, oh, back in 2026, you'll never believe how that bridge got up and going. I'm just trying to channel that kind of energy today because it this is a real downer, you know.
17: Mm. Chill, relax.
0: Yeah, we should all chill and relax. There's nothing really we can do. 9:28 news up next.
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26: -25 degrees in Windsor, Essex, continuing very warm today with possible showers this morning, a high reaching 32, 90 Fahrenheit. I'm Paul McDonald, AM 800 News. Coming up, LaSalle looking to tap into government infrastructure funding and online harms legislation praised. But first, the interim chief executive officer of the Windsor-Detroit Bridge Authority says Canada and the U.S. have agreed to delay the opening of the Gordie Howe International Bridge as the two countries take time to resolve any outstanding issues. Invitations have been sent out for a ribbon cutting for the $6.4 billion bridge tomorrow, but that event has now been called off. Prime Minister Mark Carney said Tuesday the bridge would be open by the end of the week, but yesterday he changed his message, saying there is no big drama, but if it takes a little longer, it will take a little bit longer. President Donald Trump in February said the U.S. would need to be compensated before he would allow the bridge to open. The Gordie's construction was paid in full by Canada, with those costs being recovered through bridge tolls in an agreement with Michigan. Windsor Mayor Drew Dilkins posted to social media this morning, "Although we would all like the at Gordie Howe Bridge to open, Canada need not fall on bent knee to make it happen. Get us a great deal at Mark Carney." LaSalle is joining Lakeshore and Kingsville in the county, as well as Windsor, in lowering development charges to secure government funding for infrastructure projects. LaSalle Council has agreed to move in principle to qualify for the $8.8 billion Canada-Ontario Development Charge Reduction Program. Municipalities can receive up to 90% of the cost of projects to spur new home construction. Mayor Krista Melosh says the program is about growth.
27: I know that's what the province and the federal government is trying to do, is ensure that we have the housing available. And so that's what we need to work towards. And that's the whole intention of this program. And so we're going to apply and hope to be able to take part in it. We would do our share if they could, you know, help fund some of the things to get us to where we need to be. So we're excited.
26: Melosh says one of the projects LaSalle will be submitting is the $50 million Riem District, where the town is looking to unlock more than 600 acres for 4,000 to 5,000 residential units. Amherstburg and Tecumseh councils will discuss development charges at meetings next week. What to do about the growing problem of vandalism in city parks? Ward 4 Councillor Mark McKenzie says washrooms at Lansbury Park were damaged recently. He says damage has also been reported at parks in other wards over the years, and he's hearing from residents about what the city is doing to address the issue.
2: We're seeing a lot of the activity early mornings and after school. It seems to be, you know, the busiest times, and weekends, of course. But yeah, like the crazy thing is it's literally like teenagers who are causing a lot of these issues.
26: McKenzie says the city has invested millions of dollars in its parks and calls the situation frustrating. A bit of a warning, bit of education. Tecumseh launching a pilot program to address the use of unauthorized motorized vehicles in parks and on pathways and trails. Mayor Gary McNamara.
3: What we're trying to do is have more folks out there to kind of have a conversation with a lot of the folks that are on the trails and on the plaza and other areas that they should not be there, because those electric vehicles are more, they're under the Highway Traffic Act. They should be more on roadways.
26: The program calls for parks and rec staff to be used as temporary bylaw enforcement officers from now through October. Windsor police are looking for the public's help in identifying two suspects in a break-in investigation in the city's East End. Police say two units in an apartment building in the 4700 block of Riverside Drive East near Paulette Road were broken into May 30th. Investigators say the suspect stole several items, including jewelry, clothing, and silverware before fleeing. Images of the suspects have been released and are posted at am800cklw.com. Child advocates are praising the Liberal government's new online safety legislation, while large tech companies say they are assessing it. Introduced in the House of Commons, Bill C-34 would force social media to block access for kids under the age of 16. The bill would also regulate the companies behind AI chatbots by imposing on them a duty to act responsibly. The head of the Canadian Medical Association says it's unacceptable for foreign-owned platforms to keep getting rich at the expense of our children's mental health, privacy, and personal safety. And the annual Rock the Walk fashion and live music celebration to benefit the Kidney Foundation of Canada has been canceled. The Windsor and District Chapter of the Foundation says while the fundraiser generated meaningful community engagement and support, it did not meet minimum attendance requirements. The event was set to go this Saturday at the St. Clair Center for the Arts. Organizers say those who bought tickets will receive full refunds. The AM 800 News Poll question, will new federal legislation be successful in keeping kids under 16 blocked from social media? Let us know at am800cklw.com. AM 800 News time is 9:36. We get a check of business now. The Bank of Canada has kept its interest rate steady at 2.25% in its fifth consecutive hold, as the bank tries to support a turbulent economy without letting prices rise unchecked. After the decision, the central bank's governor, Tiff Macklem, said although the economy is weak, that softness does not appear significant or broad-based enough to qualify as a recession.
4: Big picture, not a great deal really has changed since our last decision. The war in the Middle East is still ongoing. Uncertainty about U.S. trade policy remains. The review of CUSMA is ongoing. And the data overall has not, there have not been big surprises.
26: The Bank of Canada's next scheduled interest rate announcement is set for July 15th. And that's business on AM 800.
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0: All right, we've already had a storm roll through southern parts of Windsor and Essex County right now. Looks like it's starting to move off to the east, just east of Kingsville. Leamington, you may be still seeing some rain and some storms right now. Let us know if you're in that area. What's going on? 519-792-2559. Looks like some rain in Chatham as well. So, city looks good, though, except Riverside may be seeing, and Walkerville may be seeing a little shower right now. But it's going to be hot. That's the bottom line. Enough of me reading radar. There's a yellow warning for heat. It is going to be 32 or 90 today. 43 for the Humidex, 109. Oh my God. Even the squirrels last night on our patio were laying flat on their stomachs. That's what they do when it's hot. Yeah. If you ever see a squirrel flat on their stomach, they're trying to cool down.
1: To cool their little underbellies.
0: Yes. So tonight down to 22 with a chance of rain, and then tomorrow mix of sun and cloud. 29 or 84. Right now it is 24 degrees. It is 75 Fahrenheit.

0: Good morning. And what a turbulent morning that we are having. Gordie Howe Bridge opening has been delayed. We just got word of that earlier this morning. The Windsor-Detroit Bridge Authority issuing a small statement just saying the Gordie Howe International Bridge will be a vital economic link for Canada and the United States. As we work towards an opening date, we are taking a collaborative approach reflecting our shared ambition for this trade corridor. And so we don't have many details about why there is a delay or when it will open again. But Mike, we just got this message for somebody.
1: Yeah.
0: We have not fact-checked this. We have not called this person.
1: Okay.
0: They're saying, I'm a large event company, and I have 7 guys and 5 trucks heading there now for setup for the ribbon cutting. No one has said anything to us as of yet. That could be someone just messing with us.
1: Well, but you know what? It wouldn't surprise me. Why am I the last to know?
0: Well,
1: you know, like if I was emceeing this thing, you know, or like events in the past and things, something gets canceled. No one told me. Where is everybody? Oh, we forgot to tell the MC. Forgot to tell the guy setting up the microphones. What are you feeling this morning? As we're learning and hearing on AM 800 News, it is off now. The ribbon cutting that was planned and said was going to be happening tomorrow is now off. The plug has been pulled. And the Windsor-Detroit Bridge Authority, their interim chief executive officer, in a statement says Canada and the United States have agreed to delay the opening of the bridge, taking the necessary time to resolve any outstanding issues. So we don't really have details on that, but we can speculate on what that is. The statement from the authority does not specifically say what the issues are. The president posted on social media in February the United States would like to be compensated before he would allow the bridge to open. He was on Fox News a few minutes ago. He has said nothing so far anyway that I saw about the bridge. He's talking mostly about the war in Iran.
0: Busy guy. There is a lot going on. A lot of issues, I'm sure, on his table. But we've got a clip here from Premier Doug Ford. This was an event on the event being canceled. And take a listen to this. This is with Vic Vitale.
2: You know something? I just love the American people. I love the U.S. I've said it 1,000 times. No matter what broadcast I'm on, the reception I get when I go down there is second to none. If the president feels, for one reason or another, he made his comments to the chamber, I can tell you, Ross Perot Jr., he's a class act. And we'll reschedule it at a later date, but you're going to have to ask the chamber if that's the case.
3: Can I just add something? If those rumors that President Trump forced the chamber to cancel the meeting are true, then I think Premier Ford should be wearing that as a badge of honor. I think the fact that he stood up, faced truth to power, I think that's standing up for Canada, standing up for Ontario, and I think that's what this is all about.
4: Thank you. Is that what happened, Premier? Is it your understanding that it was the president himself that made this intervention?
2: If that's the case, so be it.
1: So you heard Vic Vitale there, the Minister of Economic Development, chime in and saying, if Trump did cancel this meeting with Doug Ford, says a lot about, what Doug Ford is doing. And I agree. I agree with that. Something needs to be done. Something needs to be done, though. Like, you can't have this one madman in the White House affecting. And it's, hey, we're just one piece of the puzzle here with this trade deal. Like, you imagine what's going on in other countries.
0: Well, that's what I was saying, during the break here. It's just that, like, of course, we're feeling it today. But then you look at, like, a situation in Iran, and it's like, they're talking war. They're talking bombs over there. And I really wish that we could get something done. Mark Carney better be working on it, and I'm sure he is. And a lot of the administration, I mean, we do need a deal. That being said, though, it's like, how can you believe that Donald Trump will stick to the deal? Because he hasn't before. Like, what if we do negotiate something and we go, oh, phew, okay, good, that's over, we can move on. Our businesses, they have some clarity. And then, 2 months from then? 3 months afterwards? Mm-hmm. Like, you never know with this guy.
1: I know. And then you talk about Iran. President Trump on Wednesday claimed the U.S. has been secretly removing massive amounts of crude oil from Iranian control on a nightly basis, just stealing their oil.
0: So let us know, how are you feeling, you know, about this news? Here's the thing. Monday, I remember coming on Monday and being like, it's not over till it's over. Like, I kind of don't believe it. So I'm not entirely shocked about this, but it definitely does feel like a little bit of a, yeah, like a downer. You know, we wanted to see it get open. So if you've been listening this morning and you've got some comments on this, let us know. And we heard earlier, there were some comments that we had on our text board, people who are saying that this is, you know, Carney's fault. And if you've got an opinion like that, call in. Like, if those are your thoughts, we want to hear from you. And if you've got thoughts on the opposite side, we want to hear from you. So,
1: yeah. No, everybody's welcome to call in.
0: Yeah,
1: whatever
0: yeah.
1: side you're on. Like, you know, there's a lot of people that support Trump. Not a lot, but, you know, there are a few in our audience that are very big Trump supporters. And I'd like to know why. Like, I'm still fascinated that his approval, the people that approve of the job he's doing is at 30-some percent, low 30%. Who are these third people that are supporting what he's doing? That flabbergasted me, and I would love to talk to somebody that does still support Trump, that did before he was elected for the second time, and still does support him with what's going on. I would be fascinated to have a discussion with you. 519-792-2559 947.
0: Let's get to your traffic here, and we're not hearing about much on the roads this morning. 519-792-2559 if you have something. And it's Megan Deloria with your traffic.
5: In the county, County Road 12 is closed between County Road 11 and County Road 15 in Essex. And lane restrictions are in place on Disputed Road from Northtown Line to Laurier Parkway in LaSalle. This work will be ongoing until August. Meanwhile, in the city, starting today, the intersections of Ottawa Street and Kildare Road and Ottawa and Walker Road will have lane restrictions until next month. Central Avenue between Tecumseh Road East and Seminole Street has lane restrictions for road repairs until 7 p.m. on Saturday. Wyandotte Street East has lane restrictions from Pilette Avenue to Thompson Boulevard for road repairs. Tecumseh Road East has lane reductions in both directions from Rivard Avenue to Balfour Boulevard until the end of the month. And Riverside Drive East has ongoing lane closures near St. Rose Avenue for the ongoing construction of the St. Rose Pumping Station. This work is ongoing daily until October. From the AM 800 Traffic Center, I'm Megan Delorier.
0: All right, thanks so much for that, Megan. Coming up, Kyle Horner is in. It's going to be another busy morning for him. He'll share with us what he has on his program up next on AM 800.
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1: Okay, well, we are getting some rain in some parts of Windsor-Essex right now, and so watch out, especially Janet told us a deluge in the Leamington area right now. They're getting a storm, and it seems like it's moving off into the lake off to the east now. Chatham's getting a bit of a rain shower. It's going to be another hot, steamy day. 32 or 90 today. Humidex will make it feel like 43 or 109, and then tonight down to 22 or 72, and then Friday cloudy to start, and then a mix of sun and cloud for the remainder of the day, and a high of 29 or 84. Right now, 24, 75 Fahrenheit.

0: Good morning. We have been talking really all morning about the Gordie Howe Bridge opening delayed. A statement came out from the Windsor-Detroit Bridge Authority a little bit earlier. We've been asking people their thoughts on this. We've got Bill calling in this morning. Good morning, Bill. What are you thinking about this, you know, kind of sad announcement?
1: Well, I kind of thought that this would be a non-starter right from the get-go because Trump will change his mind like he's like the immature child that he is. And I'm thinking that this is only happening because Maroon, their group, had contacted him and whined about them possibly losing their monopoly on the cross-border truck traffic. So my thing is, the city of Windsor knows how much it costs to repair the Huron Church pipeline that feeds the Maroon money factory, we'll call it. And maybe we should start dividing that by a number of trucks that go over there yearly and put a toll on that. And then at the end of the day, just remember, these are the same people that gave you Indian Road. And if you've ever gone down there and saw what they've let this place go to complete fall apart. And also, too, when you go through their truck plaza, car plaza for your gas, we used to buy our premium gas for one of the cars we had. And then we found out they were caught substituting regular gas into the premium pumps, but still charging you for premium. So this is a guy that he has put, you know, $1 million or so into the super PAC for Trump. And the only way that you fight a bully is you don't capitulate. You punch him hard and basically push everything towards blue water. And once you do that, it's going to become very clear that we're not just going to roll over. Mm-hmm. So hopefully our government, federal and provincial, will basically step up, because right now we've already lost Titan Tool. A lot of their stuff's gone over to the States. Mm-hmm. And look at what happened with Diageo.
2: Right.
1: And unfortunately, there's only $500,000 that came back to the municipality of Amherstburg, and the rest went to FIFA in Toronto. And that's really sad.
2: Yeah. Bill, well said. Thanks for the call. We'll talk more about this tomorrow. Kyle Horner's going to be talking about this as well.
3: Yeah, absolutely. I mean, I want calls like Bill. I want to hear from you on that one. We will have Councillor for Ward 1, Fred Francis, on the bridge. The foot of the bridge is in his ward. We'll talk to him about that. Tom Mulcair will join me as well. But in between those conversations, I want to hear from you, especially a call like Bill. Yeah, I talked about it the other day when this announcement came up, and how I said, listen, I think it's disappointing, even if the ribbon ceremony goes on, how this is all panning out. And we had the discussion, you know, should the federal government be doing more? And so we'll do that. Also in the 11 o'clock hour, I got the mayor. I got open lines. If you have questions for him, please call in.
2: Ooh. I'm sure the mayor will have a lot to say about what's been happening today. All right, Kyle Horner's up next. I'll be joining Vashi Capellos at 12:20 again this afternoon on her program to talk about the latest of what we're saying here in Windsor, Essex, and Detroit about the Ambassador Bridge and the ceremony for tomorrow and the opening on Monday being delayed.
0: Oh, my gosh. We're going to get through it, everybody. We're going to get through it.
2: Do you think I should bring my megaphone on for Vashi's show?
0: I'm thinking you put on your professional big boy pants for that one.
2: You don't think the whole country wants to hear the megaphone? Or the meow meow drop?
0: Mike.
2: No?
0: Please, you.
2: I might do it.
0: Represent
2: Meg.
0: Us with some dignity, please.
2: Some decorum. For God's sakes. News up next.
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2: Twenty-four degrees in Windsor, Essex. Overcast with showers developing this morning. A warm high today of 32, 90 Fahrenheit. I'm Paul McDonald, AM 800 News. Coming up, LaSalle to reduce development charges and vandalism in city parks getting out of control. But first, tomorrow's ribbon cutting marking the completion of the Gordie Howe International Bridge has been called off. The Windsor-Detroit Bridge Authority has issued a release this morning from Interim Chief Executive Officer Chuck Andere. The statement quotes Andere as saying Canada and the United States have agreed to delay the opening of the bridge, taking the necessary time to resolve any outstanding issues. The release does not mention what those issues are. Back in February, U.S. President Donald Trump posted to social media that the U.S. would need to be compensated before he would allow the bridge to open. The White House said earlier this week his position has not changed. Prime Minister Mark Carney said Tuesday the bridge would open later this week and then walked those comments back, saying, no big drama, the opening will take as long as it needs. Canada has paid the entire $6.4 billion cost for the international span and, in an agreement with Michigan, would recoup the money through collecting all tolls. LaSalle Council has approved in principle to cut development charges to secure government funding for infrastructure projects. Municipalities must reduce fees by 30-50% in order to tap into the $8.8 billion Canada-Ontario Development Charge Reduction Program to receive up to 90% funding to spur housing construction. Mayor Kristen Milosh says one project is the $50 million Riem District.
16: That would unlock in that area over 600 acres in the Riem District to build potential 4,000 to 5,000 dwelling units in the future, in the coming years. So the project would have to start by 2030 and have to be completed by 2035, and that's one that we're comfortable with. We realize it would help with infrastructure in the community and getting people move across the community a little bit easier.
2: LaSalle joins Lakeshore, Kingsville, and Windsor in reducing development charges. Amherstburg and Tecumseh will consider the move next week. AM 800 News time is 10:02. A yellow heat warning remains in effect, a high today of 32. A check of the markets this hour. The TSX is up 373 points. The Dow is up 409 points, while the NASDAQ is up 141 points. Gold has dropped $22 in trading this morning to $4,111 U.S. an ounce. Oil is off 70 cents at 89
13: $79.33 U.S. a barrel, our dollar lower at 71.44 cents U.S. A city councilor says vandalism in parks across Windsor is getting out of control.
15: It's getting worse year over year, and it's not just in my ward. It's in Ward 2. It's in Ward 3. We're seeing it in Ward 5 as well. There's been some incidents over the past couple of weeks. It's really frustrating.
13: Ward 4 Councillor Mark McKenzie says there are ongoing issues in Lansbury Park.
15: Lansbury Park's been a park that we've had issues at over the past couple of years, not only with, you know, encampments and homeless, but also a lot of teenagers going there and just, you know, causing trouble. They vandalized the bathroom recently as well there, and you know, it's really getting out of control.
13: McKenzie says the city has invested millions of dollars in the parks, and he's hearing from residents who want to know what the city is doing about the problem. An online safety legislation tabled by the Liberal government is being praised by medical professionals. The head of the Canadian Medical Association says it is unacceptable for foreign-owned platforms to continue to get rich at the expense of the mental health, safety, and privacy of children. The bill would force social media to block access for children under 16 while regulating companies behind AI chatbots. The Amy Hedberg News poll question, will new federal legislation be successful

0: This is the moment you become queen.
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3: Now the forecast from the AM 800 Weather Center. That yellow heat warning remains in effect. Mostly cloudy with 70% chance of showers this morning, dropping to 30% this afternoon with a risk of a thunderstorm. Gusty southwest wind and a high of 32, a humidex of 43. Increasing clouds early this evening, 60% chance of showers late this evening and overnight, risk of a thunderstorm, the low of 22, becoming a mix of sun and cloud tomorrow morning, the high reaching 29. We're at 24 Celsius right now, that's 75 Fahrenheit. I'm Paul McDonald, AM 800 News.
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1: Perfect song, Will. Nailed it today. No doubt about that. Did we have some storms last night or what? It was a bit waterlogged over at the Dominion House for our volleyball nights, and those storms continued to move a little eastward towards the bridge as today I have the mayor on for an hour in the 11 o'clock hour, and I was getting the questions ready to go when it comes to the ribbon cutting ceremony tomorrow that we were supposed to have at the new Gordie Howe Bridge, and asking them questions based around that and what it means for the economy, especially this local economy. And then we hear some rumblings from the newsroom about that ribbon cutting ceremony being delayed or not even happening. And then, of course, we know what has happened. It's delayed now for who knows how long. Why? Because I said it on Tuesday, and I heard from a lot of you saying, Kyle, you're absolutely crazy. Can you quit whining? The bridge is going to open up on Friday. Those vehicles will be going across on Monday. And I said, okay, we'll see. I'm trying to put a positive spin on it. You know, this is a bright spot for Windsor. This is a bright spot for Canada. And then I heard from other listeners, right, saying, Kyle, you got TDS. You got Trump derangement syndrome. Oh, everything's about Trump. Everything is about him. And that's just be happy that the bridge is opening up. Well, here we go. It's now Thursday, 2 days later, and this is where we're at. It is not opening. There is no ribbon cutting ceremony tomorrow, it certainly seems like, and there is no vehicles crossing.

0: crossing the bridge on Monday morning. Why? Because this is a statement. Now, we reached out to the Windsor-Detroit Bridge Authority on Tuesday. And we said on Tuesday, we have not had a statement from them at all. I know what the Prime Minister said, saying that it will open up later on this week, Friday. But we had not had an official statement from the Windsor-Detroit Bridge Authority. Here it is this morning. This is from Chuck Andrea, Interim Chief Executive Officer and Chief Legal Officer over there, saying the Gordie Howe International Bridge will be a vital economic link for Canada and the United States. As we work towards an opening date, we are taking a collaborative approach reflecting our shared ambition for this trade corridor. Canada and the United States have agreed to delay the opening of the bridge, taking the necessary time to resolve any outstanding issues. We appreciate the efforts of workers on both sides of the border to get the bridge to its current state of readiness. Trying to resolve any outstanding issues. There's one outstanding issue. That is the orange guy in the White House. That is it. Absolutely, that is the outstanding issue. Now, should we be pushing more weights? I can hear from you on that one. Is this on Mark Carney? Is this on Canada to push more of our weights? We talked about it on Tuesday. We're just basically sitting on our hands right now trying to appease the president. And I understand we have the trade talks. We got Kuzma coming up July 1st. Like, I get all of that. But this is huge for our economy. This is huge for our local economy. And we're not doing anything about it. We're just trying to go about our own way, just trying to please the man in the White House. So what's happening? 519-792-2559. I got lots of texts coming in. Would love to hear you on the phone lines. It was a heated phone line on Tuesday. Let's keep bringing that passion here. This is from our Mayor Drew Dilkins. And again, he will be on. We will talk about this in about an hour. But he's saying this on X. Although we would like the Gordie Howe Bridge to open, Canada need not fall on bent knee to make it happen. Get us a great deal. And then he says, at Mark Carney at the end of that. So that's what the mayor is saying on that one. I want to know what you're saying. 519-792-2559. You know, yesterday I was in a good mood. I was like, okay, bridge might be opening up. This is good stuff. Because I got a lot of hate on Tuesday saying I was just very negative. I was just whiny. This is why. Because I think I actually did believe we would have a ribbon ceremony or a cutting of a ribbon tomorrow. I think I actually believe that, but I didn't like how it was going down. Now we don't even have that. Don't even have it at all. Your thoughts, 519-792-2559. I got Ward 1 Councillor Fred Francis in studio here because the foot of the bridge is in Ward 1, and so we'll get the local aspect on that. I got Tom O'Care joining me after the 10:30 news, but you're important. Your calls, your texts come first, 519-792-2559. We'll take the break and come back. 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

0: 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A mix of sun and cloud for today. 30% chance of showers this afternoon and a risk of a thunderstorm. Although on my texting lines, I'm being told it is raining out there in Leamington. Hopefully not raining as hard as it rained last night. Absolutely soaked at volleyball. It was like a mud pit. Thank God we had professional rakers out there to rake the dirt. A high of 32 today. The Humidex is 43 or 109. UV index 10 or very high. Increasing cloudiness tonight with a 60% chance of showers. Late in the evening, an overnight risk of a thunderstorm. It's low 22 or 72. Friday, mix of sun and cloud for tomorrow. Wind will be out of the west at 20 kilometers an hour. We could see gusts up to 40. A high 29, the Humidex 32 or 90. Saturday, sunny and a high 29 or 84. Cloudy Sunday night with a 40% chance of showers. High 26 or 79. I got partly cloudy right now in 25. Feels like 34. That's 93.
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0: Yeah, there's something wrong. It's one guy in the White House. That's what's wrong. No doubt about that. Everything evolves around him. Everything in the world evolves around him, including that bridge over there in Ward 1, the Gordie Howe Bridge, 519-792-2559. Before I bring in Fred Francis here, your thoughts on it, saying, Kyle, do not bend the knee. All he wants is money in his hands. If you're looking at some of the news right now, some of the breaking news across, it does seem like they want a portion of the tolls, which is very interesting, by the way, because, again, $6.4 billion for the bridge. That's our money right now. Yes, there's joint ownership, state of Michigan and obviously our country of Canada. Yes, there's shared ownership there. But again, we forked the bill. $6.4 billion. We're supposed to get that back when it comes to the tolls. So, like, what money is he asking for? Like, that's our money right now. That's taxpayers' money. That's the money that Trump's trying to get right now. That is our money. What do you even say to that? Kyle, Canada needs to take control. That idiot needs to be taught a lesson. You can't keep letting a bully run our country. It's kind of what's happening right now. Like, I understand what Mark Carney has to do. You know, he has to kind of play fair game here. You want to make sure you get a good trade deal and all of that. Like, we had those conversations on Tuesday. With that said, I mean, like, what are we going to do? Like, again, now it's canceled for who knows how long. Like, to me, you got to do something. Kyle, I agree with you on the orange clown. Can't believe how many Canadians like this idiot. That's P1 Fred. Like, you know, again, I took it on Tuesday. I'm a big boy. I can handle it. I saw the TDS text that I had. That's fine. You know? But, like, on this show, you know, if you listen, I try to keep his name out of the show whatsoever. There is, obviously, he plays a big part in this world. No doubt about that. But I try not to let him sink and bring down this show. But you got to talk about him every once in a while. Especially when it comes to this, and let's face it, because of him, this is why the bridge isn't opening tomorrow. This is why we don't have a ribbon-cutting ceremony tomorrow. Let's go to Jim. Good morning, Jim. How are you?
1: Good morning, Kyle. How are you doing?
0: I'm doing well, thanks. Your thoughts here.
1: Oh, okay. Well, I did toll testing on that bridge, and I talked to some of the bridge officials, and I says, when are we supposed to have this bridge open? And they said, hopefully March 31st, because that's Gordie Howe's birthday.
0: Yeah.
1: But of course, you know what happened back in February. Now, I believe that bridge, I can see a ribbon-cutting ceremony, but I can't see traffic going over because of that one man in the White House. He wants two things from us. He wants the agreement on his terms only. And if he gets that, his second one is us becoming the 51st state. Other than that, that bridge is not going to be open.
0: Yeah, you know, I laughed at that back in the day when that first came out, but like it's just annoying now. Again, that will never happen, and so I do laugh at those comments, but yeah. It's annoying. I'm like, I'm over it.
1: Yeah. And you know, it's a shame that one man has such a command like that.
0: Yeah.
1: And I was sorry I missed that meet the press antics, but I watched it played on several other sites, and I'm going, I can't believe what I'm watching.
0: He got called out. Yeah, I appreciate it. He got called out. Like, she asked real questions. He got called out. He didn't like the real questions, and so he threw a fit and left. That's what Trump does. He doesn't like the questions. You know, he can bring up all of these statements about the mayoral race in Los Angeles being fixed. He has no proof. It's just him talking. If his guy, if Spencer Pratt, which is crazy, because I actually remember growing up watching The Hills, and I could not believe that he was running for mayor of Los Angeles. If his guy was in the lead, there would have been no comments about a fixed race or anything like that. And you know, if you do your research, you know there is a million of mail-in ballots when it comes to that election in Los Angeles. And so that's no surprise that eventually he fell down the list. Like, come on here. Let's keep it going with Paul. Good morning, Paul. How are you?
2: I'm good. Your hatred for Trump is, TDS.
0: Yeah, I heard it all day Tuesday, so keep it coming, Paul. Like, what do you want me to say? He's a great guy. I'm glad he's ruining our economy. What do you want me to say, Paul?
2: Well, if you let me talk.
0: It's yours.
2: I'm talking about the bridge. I'm just saying, here's my thing about Trump. I don't worry about Trump. He's not going to affect us. We better worry about Carney and what he's doing to us. I don't care about Trump.
0: But he's affecting you right now, Paul. With that bridge not opening, he's affecting you right now. Like, yeah, go
2: ahead. I'm getting to that if you'll let me finish. First of all, who in their right mind would sign a deal for $600 billion where at the end of the day, hey, we built it, now you got to open it so I can get our money back? I'd never make that deal. So at the end of the day, that's a bad deal. Trump knows it. And whether you like it or not, the orange man, as you called, he holds all the cards now. So it's that.
0: Carney didn't put that deal together, Paul. Like, listen, I'm a Harper guy, and I liked what he did with this country, but a lot of that was, you know, back in the day, or if you want to bring in the if you want to bring the Trudeau era in, that you can do that too, right? Like, you can't blame Carney for the $6.4 billion. That's not on him.
2: Okay, I'm not. I'm just saying whoever made that deal,
0: yep,
2: government's changed. Well, now you're dealing with a guy like Trump. He's a hardball guy. He wants certain things, and he holds the cards. And that bridge isn't going to open until we somehow can appease him a little bit, make him happy, so the bridge opens and we get our money back.
0: Paul, I don't want to make it about Trump, but can I just ask, like, what is his appeal to you? Like, why do you call in and support him? Like, I just want to know. Like, I won't judge you or anything like that. I just want to know.
2: Okay, one, I like closed borders.
0: Okay, so you have a problem with immigration. Got it.
2: I don't have a problem with immigration. I want everybody vetted. I just want to come in and my tax dollars go to them. I like the fact that their economy, whether you like it or not, is better than ours. I like the fact that he's stopping Iran from having a nuclear bomb.
0: They already didn't have any nuclear weapons. They already got rid of that. He said it last year.
2: You're wrong. They have all the ingredients to make a nuclear bomb. Yeah. All they need is the dust. He's stopping that. So you're saying that you don't support a president who has the power to stop Iran from having a nuclear bomb?
0: No, I don't think that Iran was an issue at all. No. I really don't, Paul. I really don't, if you want to be honest here.
2: Okay. Look, you're a liberal. You can't change a liberal's mind. You're telling me that you don't think Iran had the capability?
0: They weren't using any of that. No, I mean, maybe they could have put a nuclear bomb together. But like Trump said, they wiped all of that off the face of the earth.
2: They're missing the one ingredient. So do you hate Trump because he's going to these cities and he's finding all these people who committed billions of dollars of fraud? We have it here. And he's holding them to task. He's bringing them to court and he's deporting them.
0: Hate is a strong word, Paul, but like I really do feel like he's all about himself. He doesn't care about you. He doesn't care about the American people. He cares about making money. He cares about making a name for himself and making sure he's the number one person on this planet. That's what he cares about. He doesn't care about you or us or the American economy. I mean, he celebrated inflation yesterday. You know how many Americans are affected by inflation? Yet he was celebrating it. And no, I don't think Iran was an issue whatsoever. Like, could they have put together a nuclear weapon? Maybe, but he actually said it last year that they basically wiped off their nuclear program. They took care of all of that. Obviously, that's not true. That is my big issue when it comes to Iran and all of that. Fred, I want to make sure we get you in here. Ward 1 Councillor Fred Francis. I mean, listen, you can comment on that as well. I know you have family that's actually in this conflict in Lebanon, and I don't want to get too personal, but just your thoughts on a comment like this. And by the way, Paul, when it comes to the crap I put up with on this show, I always get that I am the conservative lover on AM 800. So, like, you know my history. You know I voted conservative in the past. I've admitted that, and I have no shame in that. So, like, Paul, calling me a liberal, you could take that up with some of the listeners that have issues with my conservative views. Go ahead, Fred. First of all, your thoughts on how this has played out, and if you want to comment on Paul, it's there for you.
3: Well, I think it's unfortunate that the bridge opening has been postponed, delayed, canceled, whatever you want to call it. You know, I think it's unfortunate. I think, you know, as it relates to the ribbon cutting, I was going to go to that. I was one. All of City Council was invited to that. I'm assuming all of Detroit City Council would have been invited to that, too. So, you know, we registered. We were planning on going tomorrow. So it's unfortunate. But, I mean, you know, for me, what's more important than the ribbon cutting or any, you know, pomp and circumstances is just to get the bridge open. You know, I was of the mindset, just open the bridge. And if you want to do a ceremony after the fact, do a ceremony after the fact. And if the Americans want to shut down an opened operating bridge after it's been opened, fine, let them do that. I think that's much harder to do than to keep a closed bridge closed. Yeah. But again, I don't have control over any of that. So I'm still of the opinion, don't worry about the pomp and circumstance. Don't worry about the politicians' egos. Don't worry about the ribbon cutting and the dignitaries and all that. Keep the focus where it should be on the community and, you know, the people that built the bridge, all the tradespeople that built the bridge, all the people in the community over the last 26, 30 years that have gotten us to this point. And just open the bridge. And then everything will come after that. If you want to do ceremonies after that, that's fine. I'd prefer a much larger community ceremony. And when you look at the last 30 years of where we've gotten to this bridge, there's been a lot of people involved. And some of them are no longer in their positions anymore. But there's been a lot of community activism. There's been a lot of political activism. Even the media. The media has been an important factor in helping us advocate for getting this bridge to where we are right now. And a lot of those media personnels are, they're retired now. But when you look at the breadth and the context of the last 30 years of where we are, how many people, how many voices, how many people work to get us here, it's much larger than any one person. It's much larger than any one group. It really needs to be a community celebration. And at this point, the best way to do that is just to open the bridge. Mm-hmm. Open the bridge, and if we want to do community celebrations after the fact, great, we should do that.
0: We all want the bridge open. We all know why it's not open right now, because of President Donald Trump. I read the mayor's comments today. Although we would like the Gordie Howe Bridge to open, Canada need not fall on bent knee to make it happen. Get us a great deal, Mark Carney. Your thoughts on that? Should the federal government be doing more right now?
3: Well, I think we should open the bridge, and we shouldn't accept the fact or the premise that the bridge is a negotiating chip. We shouldn't accept that premise that, you know, the Gordie Howe International Bridge should be a negotiating chip between Canada and the U.S. We should not accept that. That's unacceptable. We should say this bridge is ready to be opened. Open it. We have the World Cup starting. One of the venues is Toronto. I can't even begin to, you know, think about how many vehicles are going to be crossing the border from Toronto into, from Canada to the U.S. and U.S. to Canada, attending these games. So having the bridge open during the World Cup, I think, is vital. So we shouldn't lose sight of the fact that, you know, we need it opened. It should be opened as soon as possible. And we shouldn't accept the premise that it's a negotiating chip between, you know, Ottawa and Washington. It should be removed off the negotiating table, and it should be open, because it really benefits everybody. It benefits everyone on the Windsor side, on the Detroit side, on the Ontario side, on the Michigan side. So it really benefits anyone. So, again, I don't accept the premise that it should be as part of a larger deal, or a negotiating chip as part of a larger deal. That loses focus on what it is and how long it's taken so many people, as I spoke about earlier, to get us to this point. It's over 30 years.
0: Yeah.
3: And it's ready to go. Open the bridge. And like I said, with all that pomp and circumstance of ribbon cutting, that could come later. I think the most important thing right now is just open the bridge, let the vehicles cross, and let's go about our business.
0: Okay. Fred, I appreciate it. I know that was a short and sweet but important words. Thank you for doing this.
3: I appreciate it. Thank you.
0: Again, that was Ward 1 Councillor Fred Francis. The foot of the bridge is in that ward. I do want to continue hearing from you. Tom O'Care will join me after the news around 10:40. I got Maria on hold. I got Charlie on hold. Would love to hear from you. 519-792-2559. We'll take the break and come back. It's Kyle Horner Show here on AM 800.
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11: This information update is brought to you by Overseas BMW and Mini Windsor. Come test the ultimate driving machine. The interim chief executive of the Windsor-Detroit Bridge Authority says Canada and the U.S. have agreed to delay the opening of the Gordie Howe International Bridge. The two countries say they want to take time to resolve any outstanding issues. Invitations had been sent for a ribbon cutting on the $6.4 billion bridge tomorrow, but that has now been postponed. U.S. Ambassador to Canada Pete Hoekstra says a Toronto police officer who was shot in an exchange of gunfire early this morning has died. Toronto's police chief has just now confirmed the news, calling it devastating. Hoekstra told a conference on Canada-U.S. trade the shooting may be linked to an investigation in the United States. LaSalle is joining Lakeshore and Kingsville, as well as Windsor, in lowering development charges to secure government funding for infrastructure projects. LaSalle Council has agreed to the move in principle to qualify for the $8.8 billion Canada-Ontario Development Charge Reduction Program. Mayor Krista Milosh says the $50 million Riom District would unlock more than 600 acres for the development of 4,000 to 5,000 residential units. And child advocates are praising the Liberal government's new online safety legislation, while large tech companies say they are assessing it. Introduced in the House of Commons, the bill would force social media to block access to kids under 16. Details on these and other stories coming up at 11. The forecast is next.
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11: Now the forecast from the AM 800 Weather Center, a mix of sun and cloud, a 70% chance of showers this morning, changing to 30% this afternoon, risk of a thunderstorm with a windy high of 32, a humidex of 43. We're sitting at 24 Celsius right now, that's 75 Fahrenheit. Humidex has it feeling more like 32 Celsius, 90 Fahrenheit. I'm Paul McDonald. 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
0: That's right. Welcome back to the Kyle Horner Show. Kyle Horner with you, talking about the Gordie Howe Bridge. Of course, seems like the ribbon cutting ceremony tomorrow will be canceled. Vehicles will not be crossing on Monday morning. I want your thoughts on it. 519-792-2559. We just heard from Ward 1 Councillor Fred Francis. The foot of the bridge is in his ward, saying, Kyle, enough with the ribbon cutting ceremony. Just get the bridge open. We can do all of that pomp and circumstance later. Just get the vehicles on the bridge. Easier said than done. No doubt about that. Like this texter said, Kyle, while I agree with Fred, we could open up our side, but if Michigan doesn't, then it's a moot point. No doubt about that. But like the state wants to, again, the state of Michigan joint ownership with our federal government, right? And you know Snyder was ready to go. We know that Whitmer was ready to go. So Snyder being the former governor and really put a lot of this together from the Michigan side. Whitmer, the current governor of Michigan, was ready to go for tomorrow. So like Michigan was ready to play ball. This is what the premier said today. This is what Doug Ford said.
1: You know something, I just love the American people. I love the U.S. I've said it 1,000 times, no matter what broadcast I'm on. The reception I get when I go down there is second to none. If the president feels, for one reason or another, he made his comments to the chamber, I can tell you, Ross Perot Jr., he's a class act, and we'll reschedule it at a later date. But you're going to have to ask the chamber if that's the case.
0: So it sounds like it was the chamber, and so the president obviously reached out and saying, obviously he had some words with the chamber. The chamber decided to not open up the bridge or to cancel all of the ceremonies. So you know, take it for what it's worth. But solid text, and I appreciate that. Maria's been waiting for a while. Let's get to her. Good morning, Maria. How are you?
2: Good morning. I'm fine. How are you?
0: I'm doing okay. Thanks. Your thoughts this morning?
2: My thoughts is if Trump wants compensation, which I'm assuming is half of the toll, I have no problem with them. As long as he writes a big fat check for $3.2 billion and makes sure that check clears. Because why would they want compensation on something that they didn't put 1 cent into?
0: It's because he doesn't know. You know, he's got the Maroon family obviously talking in his ear, and he's obviously got terrible information or just doesn't care about the actual facts, which could be very true as well, because, you know, I brought up obviously the lack of facts when it comes to the mayoral race in L.A. that he stormed off.
2: Yeah, he as far as facts, he doesn't go by facts.
0: That's it, right?
2: Facts anyway.
0: Yeah. So again, he's just trying to get money out of it.
2: And if he has enough money to start an unnecessary war in Iran, then I'm sure he could come up with $3.2 billion to pay for that half of the bridge.
0: I'm with you. There's no way they're getting money from those tolls. No. They didn't pay for any of it. There's no way.
2: I know. Like, the man's a total lunatic.
0: Yeah, total lunatic. I appreciate the call.
2: Okay, bye.
0: All right. Let's go to Charlie. Good morning, Charlie. How are you?
22: Hey, hello. Pretty good. Just listening to the show, very interesting. But yeah, calling President Trump names, it's not helping, man. Like, we've been doing that as Canadians for the last 10 years, and it's just not helping. But that's beside the point. My main point is I'm a truck driver. So I cross the bridge quite often, and somebody was saying on a show to divert traffic to the Blue Water Bridge. That bridge is already at capacity, like even more, because we're sitting 4 to 5 hours just to cross. So that's time that I never get back. Money, I'm not paid by the
0: that
22: hour.
0: That doesn't help you out. That doesn't help out Canadians just trying to make a living.
22: It's not. So putting a toll on Huron Church, yes, that's fine. Trust me, as a truck driver, I don't want to go through Huron Church. It's annoying for everybody, for us drivers and for just regular car drivers. I'll be very glad once that bridge is open so we don't have to go through Huron Church. And if it's allowed to me, I would never cross the ambassador.
0: I think a lot of us would agree with that. Yeah.
22: It's costing us, because they know they have a monopoly on this, it's costing us $100 each way to cross there and back. The Blue Water Bridge is only $35. So that's why I guess that's one of the reasons why traffic is already increased. And I think they're above their capacity. I don't think they can take any more trucks there. But on the second hand, like, bullying or not, but we have to understand that we live beside the most powerful country on earth. And whoever their president is, if we keep calling them names, it's not helping our case. It's been this for the last 10 years. Like, every Canadian media, that's all you hear. They take the narrative from the CNN and all the other liberal media, and then it's just Trump bashing, day in, day out. Montreal radio, Toronto radio, Windsor radio, doesn't matter where I go, I listen to radio. It's like Trump bashing on and on and on and on.
0: Charlie, what do you want me to say that's good about Trump right now? Like, put it my way, what do you want me to say? That he's taken all the nuclear weapons away from Iran, even though they didn't really have anything left? Like, what do you want me to say?
22: Look, I think he made a big mistake going into Iraq. In my opinion, he's only doing the dirty work for Israel. He should not gone into. I don't think there, because we've been hearing this since the 80s that they're only days away from having nuclear weapons.
0: Yeah,
22: I don't think. He said last year
0: that they didn't have anything left. They blew them out of the water to take them off the earth. As he said, that's what he said. They said they didn't have anything, and all of a sudden he goes to Iran and attacks it in the spring. Like, I don't know, Charlie. What do you want?
22: He's talking a lot of nonsense, and that's beside the point. I don't care about that. That's world politics. What really matters to us, we are blaming our bad economy on Trump. But it's not Trump. It's been the Trudeau government did it for the last 10 years. They chased businesses away.
0: Yep.
22: No new pipelines. Any investment takes years and years in the courts to clear.
0: Charlie, do you listen to the show? Do you listen to my show? And you can be honest with me. If you don't listen to the show, that's fine. But, like, I've had those conversations. Last week, I had those conversations about how I feel that government lacks the capability to understand what the average Canadian is going through. I've had the talks when it comes to pipelines out there and what needs to be done and if it would help this economy. Like, we've had those discussions. Just because I think Trump is a huge issue and it's the main issue here doesn't mean we're still not having those real conversations about what's happening in this country.
22: We definitely have to have the real conversation.
0: Yeah.
22: But calling him names all the time, it's not helping our case. Pulling the booze, the liquor off the shelves in Ontario, it's not helping our case.
0: Okay.
22: They have a much bigger economy. You go across the border, you go to Walmart, you go to any store, there's rows and rows of Canadian whiskey and wine on the shelf. So our economy depends more from them than the other way around.
0: Okay.
22: If they shut these bridges down tomorrow, like all of them, just all of them, okay, no ambassador, no nothing, guess whose economy is going to go into the tank in a matter of weeks? We are going to be hurting a lot more than them. This is what I'm trying to say.
0: I got you, and I get it. Like, I understand. We're a much smaller country, too. I understand there's a lot to go into that. But with that said, it doesn't mean that just we can let Trump do whatever he wants. And affecting this bridge, making sure the bridge is closed, is affecting this economy. It's affecting this local economy. And I can call that out because that's what's happening. And why? Because I have a text here saying, where was it here? Talking about this. Kyle, how can you say with a straight face that Donald Trump is acting without accurate information when you're doing the exact same thing? Like, if he had the real information, he would know that it was us that paid for it, and we're supposed to get back that money based on tolls. Like, that's the honest truth. And for him to say that he actually wants some of the money based on the tolls, well, obviously he doesn't have accurate information, because he would know that they put nothing into this right now. That is our money. That is your taxpayer money. 519-792-2559. We'll take the break and come back. Tom McCarroll will join me after the break here on the Kyle Hunter Show on AM 800.
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0: 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It's warm out there. Mix of sun and cloud for today. Risk of a thunderstorm. High 32. Humidex 43 or 109. Tonight, increasing cloudiness. Early this evening, 60% chance of showers. Low 22 or 72. We got rain, at least out in Leamington, I'm being told. Partly cloudy right now, 25. Feels like 34, 93.
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0: Good morning and welcome back to the Kyle Horner Show. Kyle Horner with you, taking your calls, a lot of texts based on what has happened this morning, where it certainly seems like we have official news here, especially when it comes to the Windsor-Detroit Bridge Authority, saying that the Gordie Howe International Bridge will be a vital economic link for Canada and the United States. As we work towards an opening date, we are taking a collaborative approach, reflecting our shared ambition for this trade corridor. It goes on to say Canada and the United States have agreed to delay the opening of the bridge, taking the necessary time to resolve any outstanding issues. That outstanding issue is, of course, Donald Trump, President of the United States. He has an issue. I was talking there with, I was reading a text, a good call by Charlie, no doubt about that. And, you know, the talk about this economy, we've had it on the show today. I do want to focus on the bridge and what is happening there. But we've had those conversations when it comes to the economy. I read the text there about how can you say that he actually has the information? I mean, this has been going on for months now. He knows that we paid for the bridge. There's no way that he doesn't know that we paid for the bridge. He's just, you know, he's obviously friends with the Maroon family. They've donated to his campaign. We know about that. The Maroons obviously had a say in one of the reasons why Trump came out and made the statement on saying, listen, we want fair compensation for the bridge until it opens. Like, none of that is a secret. It's all out there. Trump knows what's happening. You know what he's doing. He wants to make friends with his buddies. And of course, it's all about the money. Let's bring in Tom Mulcair here, the former NDP federal leader and political analyst for CTV. Tom, thank you for joining us. How are you today?
7: Fine, Kyle. Good to be with you.
0: Well, your thoughts here on when you heard that the ribbon cutting ceremony had been canceled, certainly doesn't seem like vehicles will be crossing on Monday.
7: They won't. And I think that this might stall a little bit longer. I think that Prime Minister Carney had no other option than to do what he has to do when dealing with an 80-year-old who acts like a 4-year-old. You just deal with Trump on that basis. I disagree with you for once on one very small item. You said Trump knows what he's doing. I don't think he does.
0: Fair.
7: I think that when the Maroon family, as that you just mentioned, you know, deep Republican connections, i.e. they give money to the Republican Party. I don't know if they have any beliefs or convictions that resonate with any party. I think they would have been doing the same thing the other way around had it been the Democrats about to open that bridge. But Trump's an easy mark. He went in and met him in the White House. And go back to the Truth Social statements made by Donald Trump at the time. They made no sense whatsoever. You know, the United States wants to be compensated for something that Canada paid for. That didn't make any sense. So it was clear that he was simply pitching back the argument of that family. By the way, nobody was shutting down their bridge, but it really is rickety. It looks like it's held in place by its own rust. But if I were the owner of a trucking company and I had a couple of hundred 18-wheelers to send over every day, I think I would be looking at the new bridge and be very happy for it. But this is pure Donald Trump. As the president of the United States, he has pretty well absolute control over the borders. There's very little that can be said about this. This isn't like going to the Supreme Court and having his tariffs tossed because they were not within his purview, his powers as president. Nobody, I think, contests seriously the power of the American president to say that, you know, a new border crossing won't come into effect. But it is a sign of just how pathetic it is to deal with someone like Donald Trump, because he's blissfully unaware of any of the history involved here. What is involved is the greatest trade relationship between two countries in the world. And he's damaging that, but he's also set out, and he and Lutnick have said so in so many words, they want to hurt the Canadian economy. They want to destroy the Canadian economy. So we've been dealing with him all along. For him here, we have to pay for a bridge that we've already paid for. For him, when he didn't get Greenland, it was just, I was just asking for a little bit of ice. Yeah, sure, a part of another NATO country that you just wanted to take over. It's very difficult to deal with somebody who is so irrational, who never thinks long term, who causes chaos because that's been his trademark. And in, you know, always threatening to go to court, always fighting over things. It's been his way of doing business. Been successful sometimes, lost his shirt other times. Speaking of losing, he's going to lose the midterms, and then we'll be able to start dealing on a more rational plane with Trump. And I don't think we're going to see much action on the bridge before the summer.
0: Really, really. And so, you know, a lot of my texting lines are lit up about let's do something more. You know, let's, as Canadians, as Prime Minister Mark Carney, he should be doing more. You were saying there at the beginning, like, this is basically his hands are tied. This is what he has to do. Can you explain that a little bit more and why we can't push our weight a little bit here?
7: Well, for now, we can't.
0: Why?
7: But one of the arguments of Trump yesterday when saying that he didn't really need the free trade agreement between Canada, the United States, and Mexico, it was Ambassador Hoekstra, the U.S. ambassador to Ottawa, just went on the record as saying that that wasn't true. And he gave the example of potash, which Canada exports in large quantities. We're one of the biggest producers in the world. And that's what it is to have a neighbor who has stuff that you don't have. Trump says he doesn't need anything that Canada has. I think that Pierre Poilievre said it best when he gave a speech in New York a few weeks back. He said, look, you're complaining about the trade surplus that Canada has with the United States. That trade surplus is made up 100% of the oil that we ship to the U.S., $100 billion a year of oil, probably more than that today. Mm. And we send it without processing it, without adding value to it. It doesn't get refined here. We're sending it to them, and they get all the refinery jobs, and they get the oil below market. So if the Americans really want us to put an end overnight to the trade difference, to this surplus that Canada supposedly has, easiest thing in the world, we just turn off the taps for the oil. Or we turn off, you know, the trains that deliver the potash. Every acre of every field in every American farm in the U.S. relies on Canadian potash as a key ingredient in the fertilizers that make the food that feeds Americans. Trump doesn't know that. His ambassador, Hoekstra, does. And he talked about it. So I think what you're starting to see is people who are rational trying to deal with a president who is clearly irrational and very difficult to deal with. And to your point, what could Carney do? I mean, I always think of Gordie Howe. I'm a kid. When I was a kid, he was one of my heroes in hockey. Mm. And he was reputed to have the sharpest elbows in hockey. Mm. So he must be turning over in his grave looking that his name is on something that is causing a hassle because he was a Canadian who grew up, you know, who played all his hockey in Detroit. I think that it's one of the biggest problems that we're going to have to deal with. And I believe that that bridge, we just talked about Greenland. There's other things that Trump has done. That Gordie Howe bridge is going to remain forever the symbol of what it was like to deal with someone who had the mentality of a four-year-old, always whining, always blubbering, always trying to get what he wants, never considering the long-term effects of what he does, very little base of information. That's what it's been like. So when Trump said Canada was a national security problem for fentanyl, we knew it was malarkey, but we named a fentanyl czar, and we said, oh, even though we only represent 0.4% of the fentanyl in the States, we're going to take this seriously. We took away his argument. Yeah. When he got banged out by the Supreme Court on tariffs, he said, I've got other escape clauses. So he's been using everything in the Constitution, every old law that gives him the right to intervene to try to back up his claim that he has to impose tariffs, the most recent one, and it was a schoolboy howler. All of a sudden, Donald Trump discovered his profound personal conscience about what goes on in other countries' workforces, and he was saying that he's going to block Chinese vehicles to Canada, or the trade, you know, with Canada, Australia, Great Britain, because we don't do enough to look at forced labor in the countries that produce certain things. It's funny, Canada actually has a law on this. The Americans don't do anything about it, but they've decided that their trade partners have to do something about it. So Canada just played the game. Carney said, oh, we're going to take this seriously. We're going to reinforce our law. We're going to do some reporting. We'll have a new law in place. You have to play that game with Trump, because otherwise you've left him with the escape clause, Kyle. And that's the problem that we're having right now. It's easy to say you want Carney to act. Honestly, if I was just like having, it's like fantasy football. So yeah, sitting around the table with friends, fair. I would say, here's the deal. Shut off the oil and shut off the potash. And then we'll shut up Trump. But it's not going to work that way. And it would simply aggravate.
0: Yeah. Yeah. I get it. It's frustrating, but I get it. Tom, thank you for doing this. I appreciate it.
7: Always a pleasure to be with you, Kyle. Take good care.
0: Former NDP federal leader and CTV political analyst Tom Mulcair. He's right, right? I understand that. And yeah, you know, playing a little fantasy football, no doubt about that. Would love to be shutting off those taps to the United States, whether it's oil, whether it's potash. But I get it. We got to play the game, and it is very frustrating. The mayor is coming up next. Mayor Drew Dilkins will join me this next hour. We have phone lines open for you. And even though, yes, I saw the crazy comments online saying we're censoring phone calls, just be respectable. If you have a legit question that matters to this city, we want to hear from you. 519-792-2559. Nobody's censoring calls or anything like that. I obviously have my questions. We will talk about the Gordie Howe Bridge. We will talk about the Welcome Center. And I also want to talk about the Village at the Barn as well. But yes, we want to hear from you. 519-792-2559. We'll take the break and come back. It is the Kyle Horner Show here on AM 800.
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11: Twenty-four degrees in Windsor, Essex, a mix of sun and cloud for this afternoon, a 30% chance of showers, risk of a thunderstorm with a high of 32, a humidex of 43 Celsius, 109 Fahrenheit. I'm Paul McDonald, AM 800 News. Coming up, a Toronto police officer shot and killed, and LaSalle to lower development charges. But first, the plug has been pulled on tomorrow's ribbon cutting for the new Gordie Howe International Bridge. Windsor-Detroit Bridge Authority Interim Chief Executive Officer Chuck Anderi, in a statement, says Canada and the United States have agreed to delay the opening of the bridge, taking the necessary time to resolve any outstanding issues. The statement from the authority does not specifically mention what those outstanding issues are. U.S. President Donald Trump posted to social media in February the United States would need to be compensated before he would allow the bridge to open. Prime Minister Mark Carney said Tuesday the bridge would be open by the end of the week and then changed his message yesterday, saying no big drama, But if it takes a little longer, it will take a little bit longer. The $6.4 billion span was paid in full by Canada, and those costs are meant to be recovered through bridge tolls that will be shared with Michigan once it's fully paid for. A Toronto police officer has died after being shot while executing a search warrant early this morning. Chief Myron Demke says officers were conducting a search at a building in North York when there was an exchange of gunfire. Demke says Constable Mark Pinizzato was shot and died later in hospital. Demke says the search warrants were in connection with a number of shootings, including one at the U.S. consulate in March. One suspect remains at large. The province's Special Investigations Unit is now investigating the circumstances surrounding the fatal shooting. AM 800 News time is 11:02. Possible showers for today with a high of 32. A check of the markets this hour. The TSX up more than 320 points. The Dow is up 301 points. The NASDAQ is up 132 points. Gold has dropped nearly $38 in trading this morning at $4,096 U.S. an ounce. Oil is up 23 cents at $90.26 U.S. a barrel. Our dollar is lower at 71.35 cents U.S. Vandalism in city parks is getting worse. Ward 4 Councillor Mark McKenzie says there has been damage at parks in several wards, including his own at Lansbury Park. McKenzie says the city has invested millions of dollars in the parks.
1: You don't want to start putting up cameras and stuff in the parks, but, you know, part of me wonders, like, are we going to have to start going down that route? Because everything that we've done so far, it seems the problem just kind of seems to keep happening, and it just keeps returning year over year.
11: McKenzie says washrooms at the Ottawa Street Park were recently vandalized. He says residents are frustrated and looking for action. LaSalle is looking to tap into $8.8 billion in government funding for infrastructure projects. Council has agreed in principle to reduce development charges to qualify for the Canada-Ontario Development Charge Reduction Program. Mayor Krista Melosh's council is eyeing two projects, including sanitary capacity expansion.
2: Right now, we have capacity up to about 65,000 people, so we still have a lot of growth available. We'd like to do a full build-out, which is 75,000 residents, so not needed quite as much as maybe the Riem one, but it also is important because we want to twin the main. So that is a project that's also estimated at about $40 to $45 million.
11: The Riem district carries an estimated cost of $50 million and would unlock more than 600 acres for development of 4,000 to 5,000 residential units. LaSalle, Kingsville, Lakeshore, and Windsor have all agreed to reduce development charges to secure government funding, while Amherstburg and Tecumseh will discuss the issue next week. News you can use, sign up for AM800's breaking news email alerts at am800cklw.com. 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

0: of a thunderstorm with gusty southwest wind at a high of 32, a humidex of 43. Increasing clouds early this evening, 60% chance of showers late this evening and overnight, risk of a thunderstorm with a low of 22, becoming a mix of sun and cloud tomorrow, the high of 29. We're at 24 Celsius right now, that's 75 Fahrenheit. Humidex has it feeling more like 32 Celsius, 90 Fahrenheit. I'm Paul McDonald, AM 800 News.
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12: Well, good morning and welcome back to The Kyle Horner Show, 11:08 on a Thursday morning. Before we get into the mayor, it's a big day. Monday, June 22nd, the annual Ford fireworks will light up the sky over the Detroit River. 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And I am joined by Windsor Mayor Drew Dilkins. We want to hear from you. Make your voice heard. If you have a question for the mayor, you can call or text 519-792-2559. We want to be respectful, but we also want to get real questions answered throughout this hour. 519-792-2559. I know we have some on hold already, but I do want to get into the bridge here. Mayor Dilkins, thank you so much for coming in.
13: Hey,
12: I appreciate
13: Kyle, thanks
12: it.
13: For having me.
12: Let's talk about that. The opening of the Gordie Howe Bridge on hold once again. We know we were supposed to have a ribbon-cutting ceremony tomorrow at 1 p.m. You were on CTV's Power Play last night with Vachi Capellos talking about this might actually happen. It actually seems like it is official. We might actually have a ribbon-cutting ceremony tomorrow. And then, of course, we know what happens this morning where we get the statement from the Windsor-Troy Bridge Authority saying, listen, stuff is happening behind the scenes. We will delay it for some time, and both countries have agreed on that. I had my say the first hour when it came to that problem is Donald Trump. That is the main issue here.
13: Course.
12: With that said, though, first, your thoughts on what transpired this morning, and it certainly doesn't seem like vehicles are crossing that bridge anytime soon.
13: Listen, it's been 25 years, Kyle, from the start of this conversation to where we are today. Nothing will surprise me. We've been through ups and downs and all of the trials and tribulations on this side of the border. It's happened on the U.S. side of the border. There's been court cases that have gone up, you know, to the Court of Appeals and back down again. We know what we've gone through as a community. And until the first car actually crosses the bridge, even the ribbon cutting, you know, the ribbon cutting might have been able to happen. But until that first car actually crosses and the bridge is fully staffed and open for business, it won't actually feel real to me.
12: What does it mean for this area here, right? Like, I've fought with listeners, I guess, and especially Trump supporters that first hour, and saying, you know, you can blame the prime minister and different things like that when it comes to this economy. But, like, that bridge is affecting our local economy. Do you know how much money we're losing or the effect of that bridge when it comes to our local economy and what we're missing out?
13: You know, some people talk about $1 million a day, which might be the carrying cost because there's no revenue and it's all an expense on the balance sheet of the federal government. But those financial questions, I don't know. You know, I was asked a question a few weeks ago, and the question was, well, what happens, Drew, if the bridge actually doesn't open for another year? They just kind of threw it out, and I paused for a second, and I said, well, trade is down. because of the tariff.

0: four that Donald Trump started. So trade is down. The Ambassador Bridge is handling the volume. Probably nothing in terms of the actual economy, save and except that all of us who live here on both sides of this border have been part of the conversation. We've seen the bridge get built. We've watched the pillars come out of the ground. We've watched the two halves join in the middle. We've actually been on the bridge celebrating the actual connection with the U.S. ambassador of the day, celebrating the connection of the two sides meeting. And so there's this community optimism. There's this community drive to get this open because we've been part of this for so long. But in terms of economic impact, it probably has very little economic impact today.
1: On social media this morning, you posted, although we would all like the Gordie Howe Bridge to open, Canada need not fall on bent knee to make it happen. Get us a great deal. And you tagged Mark Carney in that one. You've talked about it before, right? Keep the bridge closed if it's not a good deal for this country here. With all of that said, how do you balance that? Like, if you're the prime minister, or I guess just the mayor of Windsor here, for this local community here, how do you balance making sure you get a good deal, obviously, but yet we still need that bridge open for this local economy? Yeah, How do you balance that?
0: We want the bridge open. I mean, I'm Canadian first. And so, you know, when I know the story, and the story is that we worked very, very diligently to get the bridge project, you know, on a track. And a $7 billion or nearly $7 billion infrastructure project is tough to come by. And so it took a lot of presidents and prime ministers and premiers and governors to be able to sign off and move this forward and keep inching it along over the course of 25 years. And so, of course, I would love to have the bridge open. But at the end of the day, I know that we've paid for this as a country. Canadians put all the money on the table because the Americans did not want to contribute. And we said, fine, you know, we're going to come up with a partnership with the state of Michigan. So I remember Stephen Harper, then prime minister, coming to Windsor a couple of times and meeting then Governor Rick Snyder at the Canadian Club Brand Center, where they did the official ceremonies. They did the official naming ceremony as well. And there was lots of optimism that the project was moving forward. Stephen Harper then was out of office. Justin Trudeau comes in. He carried it forward and made sure that the funding was there. And so, again, it's been shepherded by a lot of folks. And because we are fully invested in this, the U.S. hasn't invested. When you listen to Donald Trump or you read his Truth Social post where he's talking about Canada needs to fairly compensate the United States, you're just shaking your head saying, what are you talking about, guy? Like, what are you actually talking about here? And we know it's bluster. We know, you know, his posture towards Canada. We've heard the 51st state comment over and over again. We know yesterday it was, you know, I don't need Canada. Nothing Canada makes, you know, we need. Well, we know that's not true.
1: Yeah.
0: Like, so much has been not true here. And so because we've come so far, I would hate to watch our prime minister or his team say, you know what, we just got to get the Gordie Howe Bridge open. What's it going to take? And to make a bad deal and give more to the United States to make it happen. Wait for the right time. We're behind him to wait for the right time. We hope that right time. I hoped it was tomorrow.
1: Mm-hmm.
0: I hope it was yesterday. But wait for the right time. Do it right. Most important here in the conversation is getting a great trade deal so we have some certainty and can move forward.
1: Last one, just because I see it on my text lines, and I actually wanted to ask it myself here. You know, you mentioned when it comes to Trump saying he doesn't need Canada, right? Actually, U.S. Ambassador to Canada, you mentioned it. Pete Hoekstra, who you've talked with, who you've met, actually was somehow the light of true information on all of this, saying, no, we actually do when it comes to potash. It's Tom O'Kara, who just joined me, mentioned, even when it comes to oil here. Can I just ask about that relationship and the communication you had with the U.S. ambassador there, and just what was it like to deal with him? And again, we don't want to attack intelligence or stuff like that, but like, does he actually get it and he's just kind of going along with Trump and behind the scenes, I guess?
0: He was in Windsor about a month ago. They reached out and said, will the mayor meet the ambassador for dinner? So he and I had a two-hour dinner together, just he and I talking.
1: Yep.
0: One-on-one, very sensible, very practical, very realistic, very cordial, very nice man. It was an enjoyable dinner and an enjoyable conversation. Obviously, he is the representative of the United States government, which, you know, Donald Trump has basically commandeered. And so he's, you know, he has to interject, and he takes Donald Trump's posture and positions on so many things, which are, you know, disturbing when we read, especially the 51st state comment that he retweeted and posted the last week, I think. Behind the scenes, we can have very frank conversations about certain issues. And the takeaway was he actually understands what he's talking about. So he's, you know, he is an intelligent man. He understands what he's talking about. He's certainly well connected. And I'm just hopeful that more than being Donald Trump's mouthpiece in Canada, that he can also relate back what Canadians are saying and what we're trying to do here and how it positively impacts the United States. It's unconscionable to me, having watched the free trade agreement in the 80s morph into NAFTA, where we brought Mexico in, bringing in, moving to CUSMA and USMCA, which Donald Trump negotiated and said, this is the greatest trade deal of all time, to be where we are today with the type of posture from the U.S. president is just something I don't think anyone listening ever anticipated would happen.
1: Does he have a backbone? Like, do you think he actually has a say when he's talking to the president, or is he just going along with what Donald Trump says?
0: I think he conveys his opinion. If I were guessing, I think he would convey his opinion. But the president's a very strong-willed individual, and likely it's the ambassador executing more of the president's vision than anything else. But there's all sorts of channels through the State Department that I'm sure he's passing up intelligence and information, and they're formulating their opinion.
1: Okay. The mayor is here for you, 519-792-2559. Let's go to our first caller here. We got Rosanna. Good morning, Rosanna. How are you?
2: Good morning.
1: Morning.
2: Thank you, Mayor Dilkins, for coming. I would like to ask what we're doing about the naturalization of parks. Personally, I have a 4-year-old nephew, a 5-month-old nephew as well. We are noticing that at Seneca Park in Forest Glade, Ward 7, you can't really approach the trees. You know, the crowded playground now with a soccer field, they're a little bit too close to one another, and I'm noticing that at Geniac Park. Same thing, just the grass being up to my hip. I'm wondering if we can maybe cut it, you know, at the 30-centimeter limit. I don't know.
1: Thanks, Rosanna.
0: Yeah, let me take that back and look. I know council made a decision to naturalize certain portions of certain parks in the city of Windsor. And it's really funny, Kyle, because, you know, when the pandemic was here, I should say when the strike, not the pandemic, when the strike was on back in 2009 or 10, there was no grass cutting happening.
1: Mm-hmm.
0: And there were many people who said, boy, this is really, really nice. Like, the naturalization is really nice in certain areas,
1: yep,
0: right?
1: Yep.
0: I remember along the Grand Marais Drain, people were saying, gosh, it just looks so nice that it's naturalized. And so the next year we left it naturalized, and then the complaints started coming in as if we weren't doing the job. And so we do get feedback, and it's always a balancing act trying to figure out the balance between naturalization and full cutting.
1: Mm-hmm.
0: And so what council did based on, you know, administrative recommendation was the areas of parks. It wasn't wholesale every park. It's what parks are really large. Where are the playground equipment? If there's areas that we can naturalize, then let's see if we can naturalize those and what the reaction would be. If what Rosanna is saying, and I believe her, if there's an issue in a certain park like Seneca Park where it's too crowded now at the playground because we're not cutting the grass, well, we're going to cut the grass.
1: Yeah.
0: We'll take care of that and make it happen.
1: Yeah, I'm with you in some areas, right?
0: Yeah.
1: In some areas, I think it works. In other areas, as you, I guess, approach some of the equipment where families actually are, where kids actually are,
0: yeah,
1: then it's like, you know what, maybe we should take care of it, especially with ticks and everything like
0: we're,
1: that.
0: We're
1: right?
0: not trying to make your life harder here.
1: Well, that's it. Know? And so, you want to make sure that the neighborhood around that park still looks very nice, right?
0: Absolutely.
1: We're not kind of, you know, making it look a little shrubby because of the shrubs that are out there. Lots of texts coming in on the Welcome Center shelter. That's where I want to go to next. We'll take the first break and come back. The mayor is here for you, 519-792-2559. We'll take the first break and come back. It is the Kyle Horner Show here on AM 800.
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1: 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Being told the rain out there in Leamington is gone. Sunny out in this area now. Mix of sun and cloud throughout the day. There is a risk of a thunderstorm. A high 32, the humidex 43 or 109. She is warm. Increasing cloudiness early this evening. 60% chance of showers throughout the evening. There's a risk of a thunderstorm. A low of 22 or 72. Tomorrow, warm again. Mix of sun and cloud throughout the day. High 29, the humidex 32 or 90. I got partly cloudy right now. The sun shining in some areas. We're up to 27 and it feels like 36. That is 97.
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0: Well, good morning and welcome back to the Kyle Horner Show. Kyle Horner with you. And I want to talk about the Welcome Center Shelter for Women and Families. Back in May, the shelter said it was unable to meet the growing demand for beds without stable funding and is turning to the community for extra support. Now, the organization says $192,000 was requested early in May to add 12 beds. That was turned down by the City of Windsor. We know Executive Director Lady Laferette says the shelter is already operating extra beds without funding, which isn't sustainable. That's what she said. Ward 9 Councillor Kieran McKenzie says Lady Laferette has informed him that the shelter continues to turn people away due to capacity. The city does provide $1.6 million annually for operations that covers approximately $260,000 yearly in utility and maintenance costs. I think the building was about $8 million as well. The city said all funding is already allocated for the year, so it cannot provide additional support beyond its current contributions. Now, at council on Monday, McKenzie presented a notice of motion asking for council to approve a one-time emergency funding of up to about, it was a little over $192,000, and the funding be pulled from the budget stabilization reserve. First of all, your thoughts on that motion. Could have it worked? Because, of course, we know it was turned down. Would that have worked?
1: So I think first principles here. I have always said, and I stand by my comment, that no one ever needs to sleep on the street in the city of Windsor. And this council has put in more money than any other council in history in terms of supporting housing and homelessness-related initiatives. And so for us, we work on a fact basis. And so it's very, very odd for a request to come in and then it go right to city council without being informed by a full administrative report. And of course, when you're talking about $200,000 of additional funding, when that pot is already empty, $200,000 of additional funding sort of midstream after the budget is already approved. And so what I saw lining up here, and other councillors saw it as well, was, you know, a motion that said take it from the budget stabilization reserve. What administration had said to Councillor Kieran McKenzie was, we strongly recommend that you do not use that reserve because we track all of our finances monthly. We see great pressure with respect to fuel prices. Every family's feeling that. Well, we've got a whole fleet, including Transit Windsor. So we know there's Transit Windsor pressures. We know there is fleet pressures. We know there are pressures at the fire department coming. And so we know we're probably going to be in, we're trying to manage that particular reserve, make sure we're not in a deficit. But when we look at the numbers for the shelter system, we don't see there to be a bed-related issue. And so the odd part of this is that it you know, the shelter comes out and makes their statement, and all of a sudden it's at city council, but without the benefit of the full administrative report that would always, in normal circumstances, inform council's decision-making. Okay. And that's what Councillor Geniac asked for, is go back. Come back with a report in July, because we don't have these pressures. Certainly the addition of the beds was in the winter, in the coldest months of the year. In June or July, we don't have those pressures.
0: But so McKenzie's saying that, Lady Laferette is saying that they're turning away families. They're turning away females because of this. They're turning away women. Yeah. Couple things there. I understand the cost of gas and everything like that. Yep. But shouldn't the people of this community be more important than that? Like, again, if they're being turned away and they got to go to the streets, what do you do? One more thing. You mentioned the different shelters, right? Yep. And so obviously we have the Mission. It's been brought up with the H4. I understand that. But if you're a woman, especially with children, leaving an abusive relationship, you don't want to go to the Mission. You don't want
1: to. No, I'd go to Hiatus House.
0: There's Hiatus.
1: Go to Hiatus House for sure. If there's IPV, go to Hiatus House.
0: So, like, yeah. But like, it's been brought up that, you know, there's other beds out there, like the Mission, like the H4. Yes, the Hiatus House is there, but also the Welcome Center is very important as well. So, like, you can't compare those beds
1: to
0: women,
1: Kyle,
0: escaping IPV.
1: But IPV, you've got to decouple the Welcome Center and IPV. IPV, families experiencing IPV ought to go to Hiatus House. They are the primary provider. We know that they have beds available, and if they don't have beds available, there are arrangements that can be made. And so we operate this as a system. And we operate a system on the back end. It's a software system called HIFAS. So every time someone shows up at the Welcome Center or at the Downtown Mission or at Salvation Army, they are registered in the HIFAS system. If they're turned away, they're registered in the HIFAS system. So every day we get a report of the number of people that were turned away. We get a report of the number of beds that were occupied and the number of beds that are empty. And so when we look at this as a system, we're saying what's being requested is 12 additional beds. We don't see initially a bed-related issue. If the issue is the Welcome Center for Women has a funding issue, then that's a different conversation. But we don't see this as a request to add 12 beds as something, as a pressure that's presenting itself in the system that we fund today.
0: So when she says they're turning people away, you don't believe that? They're turning women away, you don't believe that?
1: No, we do track the HIFA system. So if there are turnaways, we have that data each and every day. But we also know what bed capacity they have.
0: Mm-hmm.
1: And so they have a series of rooms that are available for women, four beds in a room. They also have family-related rooms. And so there are times when there are 10 family rooms that are empty, that there is space, that
0: so,
1: if they converted
0: that... So you're
1: saying
0: the women should be going into those
1: spaces.
0: I'm
1: saying that there's space available in that shelter if they want, but then we have to layer on the other women's beds that are available and say, okay, there are 7 beds at the downtown mission. We get that report every single day. And so when we look at the budget impact, it's not just about money, because at the end of the day, Kyle, I have always said, and what we have always done, if there is ever a pressure in the system, if a woman shows up with kids and there is no room at the inn, guess what we do? We put them up in a hotel. That's what we've always done.
0: So you're saying they need to adapt better is what you're saying.
1: I'm saying that the responsible thing to do here when you come mid-year all of a sudden saying you need $200,000 is to have counsel working from an informed report, not one counselor saying, I have information from the shelter and I'm bringing this forward without the benefit of the counsel report, which is how we make these decisions. And that's why Counselor Giniak said, I just want to refer this back to get the report that shows us these numbers. And if there's a, you know, I said at counsel that day, if there is a bed issue, I will be the first one to deliver the check.
0: Okay.
1: And don't forget, it's this council who said with H4, we're actually going to plug in $6 million to fill in the pool, change the HVAC, add more showers and everything. So that work's going to start this year.
0: Yeah, and I do want to talk a bit about that. I just have a couple more questions when it comes to the Women Center Shelter. I know I got to take the break here. We'll do that. Obviously, we want to hear your calls as well. 519-792-2559. We'll take the break and come back. Sky Hunter Show here on AM 800.
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5: 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An information update with Kathy McMahon.
6: The opening of the Gordie Howe Bridge has been delayed. The Windsor-Detroit Bridge Authority says Canada and the United States need time to resolve outstanding issues. It comes a day before a planned ribbon-cutting ceremony. The $6.4 billion span is jointly owned by Canada and Michigan. The opening had remained in question for months after U.S. President Trump demanded that Canada turn over at least half the ownership of the bridge to the United States and agree to other unspecified demands. Kenneth Cribley has been named the Deputy Chief of Operations at Windsor Police. He's held the title in an acting capacity since December. Cribley is a 32-year veteran of the force and has an exemplary record. And recycling is returning to parks in Leamington. Local high school students approached council raising concerns about plastic pollution and pushed for changes. The town says the previous recycling program failed because of contamination. A new approach will use specialized bins with limited openings to focus mainly on bottles and cans. Details on these and other stories coming up at noon. The forecast next.
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6: Here's the forecast from the AM 800 Weather Center. A yellow heat warning continues. We have a mix of sun and cloud with a chance of an afternoon thunderstorm. Windy and hot, the high 32 with a humidex 43 or 109. Cloudy with a chance of rain overnight, the low 22. Right now in Windsor, we're at 24, the humidex 32 or 90. I'm Kathy McMahon, AM 800 News.
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0: Well, good morning and welcome back to the Kyle Horner Show. Kyle Horner with you this hour. I have the mayor of Windsor, Mayor Drew Dilkins, and the phone lines are open for you, 519-792-2559. Marcus, I promise I'm coming to you. I know you want to talk about stabilizing the shelters there. Just a little bit more when it comes to the Welcome Center Shelter for Women and Families. It was at council on Monday. 18 delegates were ready to speak about the situation. Before any of them could speak, Ward 6 Councillor Joanne Geniac requested that the motion be referred to the July 27th meeting. Like you mentioned, for more information, even though, by the way, Kieran was on my show Tuesday saying all the information was there. They didn't need, you didn't need to refer it into July 27th. That's what he was saying. Now,
1: not true, but okay.
0: The motion was deferred. The motion to refer was approved 6-5 vote. You had the tying vote, by the way.
1: Yeah.
0: Why not just hear them out when it comes to that? You know, Kieran did say that all of it was out there. He said, I think by Thursday, that if they wanted the information, you know, Joanne or any of you could have had that information there. Why not just hear them out? I mean, they took the time. They went out there. Some of them are from the shelter. Just hear them out because you had the votes. If you didn't, you know, if you wanted to refer it to July, you had the votes anyway.
1: So, we have a procedural bylaw that governs the way council conducts their business. That procedural bylaw has been in place, you know, since before I was elected. And so as the chair of the meeting, I'm responsible to follow the procedural bylaw. And so that's exactly what I did in this case. But I couldn't think of anything, you know, more frustrating than actually listening to 20 people when we know that there's likely going to be a referral back for more information, only to have them have to come back when the report comes back and redelegate in front of city council. And so the way, instead of wasting everyone's time, you ask for the information you want. When you're prepared to deal with the item, then you listen to all the delegates and say, okay, we're all working from the same song sheet. Here's the administrative report. Here's whatever data you have, but at least we all have the same information. Please delegate and give us your opinion.
0: But is hearing from the community wasting everybody's time?
1: No, those are voices of
0: our community.
1: Generally speaking, no. But in the context of a council meeting, there are procedural rules that council agrees to abide by. We have a procedural bylaw that council has approved. All I'm doing is following the rules approved by council.
0: I see on my texting line saying, like, they understand when it comes to the $192,000, they understand that, you know, if you're looking at numbers, there are beds available, but isn't the human aspect worth more than that? And, you know, saying that maybe they can adapt and change some of the family rooms for women, but yet there's still women being denied access, at least according to the shelter there. You know, what do you say to that?
1: Well, that again, Kyle, the reason we asked for an administrative report is to put all of the information that was not in front of city council. Even though it was a 4-page report, administration felt very strongly about putting at least a 4-page report in front of city council in the event that Councillor Kieran McKenzie got a seconder, because in his motion, he says administration identified a funding source. What he didn't say is administration strongly recommend against using that funding source because it's going to be needed for other things that we are going to have to pay for. And there's not an unlimited budget. And so council is responsible for managing the budget at the same time as dealing with these human issues. Everyone around the table, myself included, we want to help. We want to be there to help, but we have to do it in a responsible way. And the responsible way was get all of the information, which was not in front of city council. Council did not have the information from the HIFA system, which shows over the last year how many admissions, how many turnaways, how much space was left in the system. That way, you know, like, again, if you need more beds, okay, we'll fund more beds. If the welcome shelter has a budget issue, that's a different conversation that we would have to work through, as opposed to saying we need to fill a budget hole, give us 12 more beds, when we don't see initially on our review that there's a bed issue within the system.
0: Okay, so like everybody in my text lines here that are saying you can find the money if you want to, right? I was going to bring up like Experience Windsor came out. You got $500,000 to try to, you know, bring people to staycation right here, right? 150 of it seems to be going to the pizza festival here. It's not about finding the money. You just don't think they need the
1: No. When I said funny things happen in election years, let me give you a great example how this played out at that council meeting. So council unanimously, including Councillor Kieran McKenzie, unanimously supported Experience Windsor.
0: Yep.
1: The $500,000 that is being used to fund events in the city of Windsor because we have an affordability issue, we have high gas prices, people are not going to be able to travel very far this summer, ground beef is at record highs even for a backyard barbecue. We said people are going to need to stay home, let's make sure that we augment the events that are happening in the community. And that $500,000 comes from not the property tax base, it comes from the hotel tax. People who stay in hotels, they pay a tax to stay in hotels. We have to use that money for tourism-related purposes. And so that's what that money and that funding stream came from. It is not something where Councillor Kieran McKenzie said, we can afford a pizza party, but we can't afford this. You can't take the money from the hotel tax to fund the welcome shelter.
0: If you wanted to find that $192,000, could you do it?
1: Well, it would require a sacrifice of something, and that's a decision council has to make. And so what would you not want to do to fund, you know, and again, are you talking operating or one-time funding? If you're talking one-time funding, what capital project would you like to forego this particular year to fund the welcome shelter for another
0: year?
1: Could
0: you think of one if you wanted to bring one up?
1: Well, listen, we've got $1.2 billion capital budget, so I'm sure there's a road project we could probably not fund.
0: Is that more important than somebody on the street, than a woman or family on the street?
1: Well, the premise of your argument is that there are people on the street. I disagree with that. There aren't people on the street.
0: Okay, I'm just going about what the shelter is saying that they're denying people, right? They're denying women.
1: So again, we have a system. And if someone gets turned away from the welcome shelter, they may not have room at their shelter. It doesn't mean there's not room in the system. And that's what our responsibility is, to fund the system and make sure everyone has a place to go. No one in this city ever needs to sleep on the streets of the city. We have enough room at the inn for every single person that comes forward.
0: Funny things happen in election. You mentioned it right there. What was that reference? Like, did you feel like you were being attacked by the shelter in this
1: No.
0: Or was that just, you know, referencing that they're using this as an advantage to get more money during election year?
1: It was,
0: what was it referencing?
1: Yeah. So, I mean, you saw how it played out, right? It came to city council through a notice of motion without the benefit of an administrative report, which would always be there to support the decision-making of city council. And so you saw the politics in play.
0: So they were trying to take advantage of an election year?
1: Well, I would say that certainly you'd have to ask Councillor Kieran McKenzie why he wanted to bring that forward, having only met with the welcome shelter folks and not having checked with the folks who actually control the $25 million in funding that we distribute each and every year to the shelter system. Listen, everyone can speak for themselves. I saw the posture on this. The normal order of business, if you're an operator with us, is you would circle back with the folks at the city that you deal with and sit down sensibly and responsibly and go through a conversation to talk about what your challenges are, as opposed to weaponizing a situation when the public doesn't have all of the information. And that's why sending it back to admin to get a report puts all of the factual information that we have in the public realm for a fulsome discussion. That's what we want to have. We're not afraid to have the discussion. We're not afraid to fund shelters. We spend $25 million a year. We're spending another $6 million to fill in the pool at the welcome shelter and add more space. It's not a money issue per se. It's how we go about deciding how to allocate the money.
0: Okay, let's go to Marcus. Good morning, Marcus. How are you?
2: Hey, good morning. How are you doing today?
0: I'm doing well, thanks. Your thoughts here.
2: So one of my questions was, I appreciate you guys having me. Thank you very much. And my question for you, Mr. Mayor, was I've been volunteering at a shelter for a couple years now, and I'll be honest with you, sometimes it feels like we're just moving the same people through a revolving door. They come in, they stabilize a bit, and then they're back on the street. I've been reading about cities that are doing transitional housing instead, and the result seems dramatically better. Is Windsor looking at that model? Because I feel like we keep funding the same thing and expecting a different result.
1: Well, thanks for the call and thanks for the question. And what a great transition to the Village at the Barn.
0: Mm-hmm.
1: Because I hear, Marcus, I hear that comment. I hear from business owners downtown and people throughout the city of Windsor saying, what are you doing about mental health and addiction? People are doing drugs right in front of my business. They're kind of bent in half for half an hour. And it's disruptive. And people are afraid to put their kid on a bike to ride. You know, even though it's not a criminal issue per se, they're afraid to have their kid ride a bike in certain areas because they see behavior that is unsettling to them.
0: Mm-hmm.
1: And so the whole idea with the Village at the Barn is to take people where they're at. A lot of programs are out there that are abstinence-based, where you have to agree not to consume drugs or alcohol in order to get a spot in the door. We're saying we can't let people do drugs on the street anymore and cause that disruptive behavior. And so what we saw in Minneapolis was the Avivo Village. We saw what we're trying to replicate here in the Village at the Barn. It's 102 beds saying, okay, if you're struggling with some of these issues, we'll take you where you're at. We'll give you an 8x8 room, a bed to put your head, three meals a day. There's bathrooms and showers. There's laundry facilities. It's only open to the people who live there, and the supports that we then bring in to wrap around to try and get them addictions counseling, drug counseling, everything. Ultimately, the goal is to get them into housing.
0: Yeah.
1: Right? That's the ultimate goal, is to get them out of that and get them into housing. That's the whole goal with our housing and homelessness master plan that we have. And so we, you know, if I had another dollar, I've said this many times, if I had another dollar come into my hand, I would not want to put it into a shelter system. I would want to put it into transitional housing and the type of thing that I saw in Minneapolis that we're looking to do in the Village at the Barn.
0: Anything else, Marcus? Okay, we'll keep it going here. Let's go to Michael. Good morning, Michael. How are you?
3: Hey, good morning.
0: Good morning, Michael.
3: Thank you for having me.
0: Yeah, your question for the mayor.
3: Yeah, mayor, I was talking with my neighbor the other day, and he's convinced the city is spending way beyond its means. And he says we're heading for a debt crisis. I mean, I tried to push back, but I didn't really have the numbers. Can you explain what the actual financial picture is?
1: Well, I mean, that's a great question as well. And so we're the city in Ontario that had the lowest tax increase of any city in the last 4 years. At a time where there was 40-year high inflation, we were able to control our costs. And in fact, you know, you look at our bond rater, the ones who look every year at the way we manage our money, we've maintained our AA plus favorable rating from S&P. We are certainly, you know, managing all of our finances extremely responsibly. And I hear the narrative. I know some of my opponents like to put out, well, we have room to do a beacon, but we can't do this or that. And somehow they're trying to stitch a narrative that we're taking on all this debt to fund it. We're not. It's just simply not true. And so we've managed the finances of this community second to none, absolutely second to none. And we will continue to do that. It's all about investing responsibly, choosing the priorities. And of course, you're always trying to balance the various needs that come forward. You can't put all your eggs in one basket. You're trying to make incremental improvements across a variety of services that you offer.
0: What about transit, though? Because I see it a lot in my texting lines here saying, you know what, maybe if we would have increased it a little bit, you'd have more money on a transit system that, you know, we take a look at the numbers, it's struggling. You got to say it's struggling, right? You can't deny it.
1: $8 million deficit last year. So thank God we had budget stabilization reserve. We were able to manage a deficit, which is why admin's saying be very cautious with BSR this particular year and pulling $200,000 out of it.
0: But transit is a struggle in the city.
1: Oh, it is. It is a struggle, especially when you're hit in the head with the immediate decrease of international students and you've built a system. Remember, those international students arrive, we have to have capacity to move them around, which means you need the buses and the drivers and, you know, everything that goes with it. For me to order a bus today, if I placed an order today, I need $1 million to buy the bus, and it's about 12 months to 18 months lead time before that bus arrives in the city of Windsor. And so because you're spending $1 million on these assets, you don't have a whole lot of them sitting around. It would be inefficient to have them sitting around in the yard. You always have a few spares when things break down, but it's not like you can grow the system massively very, very quickly. And so we responded as we saw the ramp up from St. Clair College and the University of Windsor. We built this system. We were following our transit master plan that was approved by City Council. And guess what? All of a sudden, that falls off a cliff almost overnight. The international students are gone. Well, that tanks our revenue, and yet we still have buses operating on a circuit. And nothing drives me more crazy than driving by a bus that's empty because I know how much it costs.
0: Yeah, I get it. I do want to dig a little bit deeper when it comes to the Village at the Barn. So we'll take the break and come back. It is the Kyle Horner Show here on AM 800.
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0: 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Mix of sunny cloud throughout the day today. Risk of a thunderstorm later on in the afternoon. It's a high of 32. The humidex 43 or 109. Tonight, there's a 60% chance of showers. Overnight, wind out of the southwest at 20 kilometers an hour. Low 22 or 72. Tomorrow for Friday, mix of sunny cloud throughout the day. It's another warm one. A high of 29. The humidex 32 or 90. And I've mentioned it, mostly sunny out there right now. We're up to 28. And it feels like 36. That is 97.
5: I spent years in the prison system, and I had no hope to get out, no hope to be a half-decent father. I was a lousy husband, lousy at everything except crime. I met Father Paul. He was a really spiritual man. I didn't know anything about that, but he loved me, showed me love, showed me kindness, showed me respect, taught me everything. I spent 22 years with him, and my wife died, and we have four kids together, and I was responsible I was the only one left, and I didn't run. I stayed with them. The only thing I could do was love them, and that's what I did. I loved them and suffered with them. And when they're hurting, they call me. That's the biggest gift I got, which is from being a prisoner to being a loving father, which is what I always wanted.
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0: Good morning and welcome back to the Kyle Horner Show. Kyle Horner with you along with Mayor Drew Dilkins, 519-792-2559. Just before I get into the Village at the Barn, a lot of texts coming in saying if we invested more in Transit Windsor, we would have a better system. Is that true? Could we invest? I understand the deficit, no doubt about that. But could we have a better transit system? Because it's been an issue for years. Could we be doing a better job?
1: Well, listen, I mean, I'm all about investing responsibly. And so we have a master plan. We're trying to follow the master plan. In fact, what council said is, you know, the master plan that we have in front of us was sort of a pre-COVID view of what the transit system should look like. And COVID definitely turned things on its head in terms of the way, you know, people get around and people working from home. And it's caused an issue in terms of the cost of running the system. And so council has asked for and approved money and the start of the process to do a new transit master plan to update what we have, take what's relevant. And make sure that we're you know, what was done before COVID is still relevant post-COVID. And so we're going to do that and make sure we hit the mark.
0: Okay, when it comes to the Village at the Barn here, pod-style village for people that don't know, and I have people asking how many rooms. It seems like 102 private lockable dwellings located within the larger secure of the arena there. You got the restrooms. You got the shower facilities. Listen, this is something I've been a fan of, some sort of tiny village, right? When I started Live and Local 6 years ago, I talked with Kitchener-Waterloo about what they have going on up there. It seems to be working, and I've been definitely a fan of something like this. My concern when it comes to the villages, we have no idea what it's going to cost, right? Like my research when it comes to the Avivo Village in Minneapolis, which this is based on, $8 million U.S. just to get it off the ground. Ronaldo joined me, I think it was last week or the week before. Like he brought up the number $50 million. I thought I was being generous and saying, you know, about 20. He brought up $50 million. We have no idea what this is going to cost, right, Drew?
1: You will soon. You will this month. So council's okay. Getting a report this month.
0: Can
1: with
0: you help
1: the cost.
0: Us out? Like, is $50
1: million
0: legit?
1: I think 50 is more in the ballpark than 20. And that is, of course, you have to go into that arena and basically demolish everything inside the four walls of the arena to be able to do what you want to do. And, of course, that's an old structure. So there's asbestos. There's things that have to be removed and abated in that structure. And I have said from the beginning, we can't do this without federal and provincial support. But because it's not shelter, because it's actually transitional housing, there are pockets of money available. So I've spoken with our MPs. I've spoken directly with Andrew Dowie. We're going to arm him with all the facts and figures to try and go out and get the funding. And don't forget, you know, we have a plan. Like the H4 was at Waterworld. We were always looking at a permanent H4 site. You'll remember the whole conversation on Wellington, and we looked at that and we backed away because just the land costs of getting it ready were too high. But we were expecting upwards of like $80 million to build the permanent H4 site on that particular site. So if we could actually accomplish what we want with the Village at the Barn, have more transitional units, that the transitional housing at the permanent H4 originally was going to be around 63 units, we found a way to say we could actually do 100 based on, or 102 based on the Avivo model, which we actually see is working in Minneapolis, and it's right in their downtown core. And it's about the heritage structure. You know, some people have said it would probably be cheaper if you just tore the barn down and started from scratch. They may be right. And we could have done that with the John Muir Library in the West End. It would have cost us, you know, half the amount to build twice the size building.
0: The barn's been vacant for like a decade, though.
1: For more than a decade.
0: Why
1: more
0: just bring it up now? Why couldn't we evacuate this later?
1: Well, this is why. Because City Council said we want to find a permanent site for H4. We had fits and stops with, you know, trying to find that location. After Wellington fell apart, we said, okay, expand the radius of the zone for H4, make it more than 2 kilometers outside of the downtown. So council approved that. Yep. At the same time, city council by motion actually said, also look at the arena as the potential for a permanent site for transitional housing. Okay. And directed city administration to look at Windsor Arena. All they're doing is following through on what council directed them to do.
0: To be fair, though, council has not seen the plans of this, right? I know some of the councilors were at the news conference. I get that. Yeah. But this hasn't been brought up to council. And it's $50 million project, it seems.
1: We're going to bring the whole... This can't go anywhere.
0: Shouldn't that be happening first, though? Shouldn't you bring it to council first?
1: It's my job to show leadership. And leadership is about presenting a vision. And so what I've done is present the vision. We will put everything on paper for city council to digest, just like we did for, just like Councillor Juniac asked for the welcome shelter. Get all the information, bring it back from administration and have council digest it. The exact same thing is going to happen here. City council will be able to digest the numbers. They'll be able to make a sensible decision on how, if, when they want to move forward on this particular project. And if they don't want to move forward on this project, they'll tell us and we'll take different direction to figure out where to go. We just think, based on what we've seen, that this has legs in terms of solving the problem, Kyle, that we are hearing from business owners downtown saying, please find a place for the people who are addicted, who are in the shelter system, who aren't getting the help that they need, who are doing drugs in front of our business, passing out. We got to get them off the street and into a place where we have a pathway to get them assistance. And we think that this particular project is a pathway to do that.
0: Councillor for Ward 1, Fred Francis, said this is more of a campaign strategy here. What do you say to that?
1: Well, you know, Fred has been oppositional for the better part of 4 years, and so that's fine. You know, Fred can have his opinion. What I really care about is the opinion of City Council. And so I act on the direction of the majority of City Council. We will bring it to them. We will take their feedback. If they don't like what we put forward, they're going to tell us, and we will take their direction moving forward. But from what I've seen, from what Ronaldo's seen, from what many people are telling me, they actually think that this has legs based on the operating model. Of course, everything comes down to dollars and cents and how you're going to deliver that. How are you going to fund that? And I've said always, we need federal and provincial support. We will be there with money as well. Again, it's this council that spent the most on housing and homelessness related issues. We will be there with money and put our money where our mouth is on this particular project. But we need to launch the vision. Now we need to get all the detail on paper, get it in front of City Council for their deliberation.
0: Talking about a campaign, though, we know we have the municipal election in October. Have you thought about it? Will you run again?
1: I always think about it. I always think about, you know, everything that's put in front of me in terms of, you know, how I'm going to make Windsor better. I love this job. I think we've made great strides in terms of moving Windsor forward. I'm very proud of this community.
0: Would you like to take another run at it?
1: Maybe. But there's still time to make that decision. We have until August 21st to make the decision. I'm too worried about governing right now and trying to deliver on these important projects as opposed to starting to campaign.
0: Drew, appreciate you coming in. Thanks very much for having me, Kyle. Let's do it again. That was Mayor Drew Dilkins. My name is Kyle Horner. This has been the Kyle Horner Show on AM 800.
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16: Twenty-four degrees in Windsor, Essex. A yellow heat warning continues. We have a 30% chance of an afternoon thunderstorm, a windy high of 32. The humidex right now is 32 or 90. I'm Kathy McMahon, AM 800 News. 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Coming up, raid in Leamington leads to an arrest, and final phase of bike park in Amherstburg approved. But first, a ribbon-cutting ceremony tomorrow to open the Gordie Howe Bridge has been called off. The Windsor-Detroit Bridge Authority has issued a release saying Canada and the United States have agreed to delay the opening, taking the necessary time to resolve any outstanding issues. U.S. President Trump has demanded that Canada turn over at least half of the ownership of the span to the United States and agree to other specified demands. Windsor Mayor Drew Dolkin spoke about it on AM 800's The Kyle Horner Show.
1: Until the first car actually crosses the bridge, even the ribbon cutting, you know, the ribbon cutting might have been able to happen. But until that first car actually crosses and the bridge is fully staffed and open for business, it won't actually feel real to me.
16: The $6.4 billion crossing is in Windsor's Ward 1, and Councillor Fred Francis calls the delay unfortunate.
17: I was of the mindset, just open the bridge, and if you want to do a ceremony after the fact, do a ceremony after the fact. And if the Americans want to shut down an operating bridge after it's been opened, fine, let them do that. I think that's much harder to do.
16: Canada has paid the entire cost of construction for the span, and in an agreement with Michigan, would recoup the money through toll revenue. Provincial police have laid close to a dozen charges after executing a search warrant in Leamington. The raid was done early yesterday morning at a home on Fox Street. A 28-year-old from Leamington faces a list of charges, including uttering threats to cause death or bodily harm, possession of a weapon for a dangerous purpose, assault with a weapon, and other offenses. The individual remains in custody pending a bail hearing. The word acting has been removed from Kenneth Cribley's job title. The Windsor Police Board has announced he is now the permanent Deputy Chief of Operations after being in an acting capacity since December. Cribley has served as an inspector, staff sergeant, and detective. Final approval has been given for a bike park in Amherstburg. Construction is set to begin on the fourth phase of the Windsor-Essex Bike Communities Trail Network at the Libro Center. Founder James Brackman told AM 800's The Kyle Horner Show, crews will completely transform the area.
18: It's just a flat field that we've cleaned up, and it's going to be completely transformed in the next few months into something that I don't think anyone has ever seen in Essex County. And I think it's going to be something that obviously kids are going to love, residents are going to really enjoy and get people outside. But I think it's going to be something that people in Essex County can be pretty proud of.
16: The project will be built adjacent to the existing 8-kilometer mountain bike trail system, which was completed over three phases. Today's AM 800 News poll question. Will new federal legislation be successful in keeping kids under 16 blocked from social media? Let us know at AM800CKLW.com. Yesterday we asked which you prefer, summer heat or winter cold. Of nearly 1,300 responses, 39% say summer, 30% say winter, 19% don't like either, 13% love both. AM 800 News Time, coming up on 1204, the forecast next.
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16: The forecast now from the AM 800 Weather Center. A yellow heat warning continues. We have a chance of an afternoon thunderstorm. Windy today. The high 32 with the humidex 43. 60% chance of showers and storms overnight. The low 22. We're at 24 in Windsor. The humidex 32 or 90. I'm Kathy McMahon, AM 800 News.
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23: Another big update on that story we've been covering all week with the Gordie Howe Bridge. Let's get straight to a rundown of what we're covering and why.
24: The Rundown.
23: Start off with this saga of the Gordie Howe Bridge, the Gordie Howe International Bridge that is connecting Windsor and Detroit. This thing's been in the works forever, back in February. All of a sudden, Donald Trump waited

0: Kuzma negotiations be brought up? We know they're 3 weeks away from that deadline for the review. All of these things, I mean, like, there's a suitcase full of things that Carney probably needs to talk to Trump about. Whether or not he gets to sort of unload all of that, that is another question.
1: So let's unpack the rest of the trip and sort of the purpose of it. I know there's Ireland, there's France, and then the actual G7. Let's start at the end. What is supposedly the focus of this G7?
0: Yeah, they're really trying to focus on a number of issues, and this is what the officials are telling us. The priorities for Canada to get out of this is to talk about strengthening critical minerals value chains, making sure that a number of these G7 countries, this was started in Kananaskis last year when Canada hosted the G7, but really trying to make sure that Canada is doing, and the G7 really, is making sure that they're moving those critical mineral value chains away from China and the dependence on China. They also want to, and I'm not going to bore listeners with this, but the way they talked about it is talking about reducing macroeconomic imbalances, essentially making sure that everybody in every country can do well, that it is not just the richest getting richer. And then the other thing that Canada really wants to take a look at is the future of international trade, noting that a number of countries, and they didn't say the U.S., but probably a wink and a nudge in that direction, have really pulled back on international aid. So Canada wants to really look at, okay, what is that going to mean going forward, and what can countries do if it's not going to be strictly international aid? Are there other things that can come of it?
1: And just really quickly, finally, Mick, like, what's the objective for the Prime Minister through the whole trip? Like, is there a singular kind of focus or thing that he wants to come home with, or is it just going to some meetings?
0: Well, I think right now it's basically to go to some meetings, and I say that because the Ireland leg of the trip includes business and trade talk, but he's not bringing a business delegation from Canada. And that was something that I think a number of reporters in that briefing were a little shocked about. One interesting thing about it, though, is that he is going to County Mayo, which is where his grandparents are from. He's expected to make a stop in that area where he's meeting with the president of Ireland as well. So there could be a personal side to this trip as well.
1: Okay. Well, good luck with that, Mike. I think you're coming back for the Daily Debrief panel, right?
0: I will be, 100%.
1: All right, you're stuck with me in 45 minutes. Thanks, buddy. Appreciate it.
0: Talk to you soon.
1: Our senior political correspondent here at CTV News, Mike LeCouture. He'll be traveling and covering the Prime Minister's travel, I should say, both to Paris, Ireland, or France and Ireland, I should say, and then the G7 as well. So we'll keep our eyes posted for Mike's reports. And then, like I said, he'll be with us with Rob Benzie and Marika Walsh a little bit later on in the show for the Daily Debrief panel. We've got so much to talk about when it comes to politics. The bridge, the latest with the United States, the status of trade negotiations, and then also this brand new poll from Angus Reid on Premier's popularity. Doug Ford, David Eby, and Danielle Smith sinking in popularity. We'll talk about why coming up. We'll take a quick break. Stay right there. More of the Vashti Capella Show. Just a minute.
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13: Here's the latest forecast from the AM 800 Weather Center. A yellow heat warning continues. We have a 30% chance of an afternoon thunderstorm. Windy and hot today. The high 32 with a humidex 43. Could see showers and storms overnight. The low 22. Tomorrow, mix of sun and cloud. A windy high 29.
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1: It is 20 minutes past the top of the hour. We continue to follow the Gordie Howe International Bridge saga. Here's a reminder of everything that happened this week, where we went from thinking the bridge would open to now it not opening.
26: It's positive news. Obviously, the bridge will be open at the end of the week, and a symbol, but also a fact of cooperation between our countries.
27: You know, something I'm not too sure. That's going to be up to President Trump and the Prime Minister to open this bridge. So let's see what really happens.
28: Everyone's working hard to make sure the bridge is open as soon as possible. There's no big drama. If it takes a little longer, it'll take a little longer.
29: I'll be attending once we actually open the bridge and we're actually driving across. I can't wait to drive across that bridge. But, I'm not going to be there until that happens. And hopefully it's going to happen sooner than later.
1: So it looks like it's not going to happen sooner than rather than later. The Windsor-Detroit Bridge Authority issued a statement this morning saying the Gordie Howe International Bridge will be a vital economic link for Canada and the United States. The statement, though, went on to say Canada and the U.S. have agreed to delay the opening of the bridge, taking the necessary time to resolve any outstanding issues. So what might those outstanding issues be? Mike Kaycook is co-host of Mornings with Mike and Meg on AM 800 Windsor and a good friend of our program. Hi, Mike.
0: Hi, Bashy. We have to stop meeting like this
1: I know.
0: Over this bridge. Wow. This is drama.
1: I know. So much drama. I mean, it feels actually, in retrospect, all very predictable. Because the last time you were here on whatever, it was Monday or Tuesday, like, we had that statement from the White House that we got just as you came on air. And the fact that they said so quickly, and I mean, one thing we've learned about contacting the White House, I should say, for context, is they only respond when they want to. So probably of every, let's say, 50 requests we put into them for statements on stuff, they respond two or three times. And the fact that this was one of the times, and the fact they said that Trump's position, which back in February was, I'm not going to let the thing open, hadn't changed, maybe should have left us with the impression that Ford has, which was, this thing may not happen.
0: Yeah, once we started hearing those comments from the Prime Minister and the Premier of Ontario, I was like, oh boy, is this actually going to happen? And then the statement came out officially this morning, according to the Windsor-Detroit Bridge Authority, as you were mentioning earlier, the decision to allow more time to address the outstanding issues. And they didn't really say what those outstanding issues were, Bashy. Like, we contacted them for further comment and tried to get Chuck Andere, who is the Interim Chief Executive Officer, on with us. And they said they have no further statement. So you can just assume, I guess, that we assume it's over the trade deal.
1: Well, and let's talk a little bit about Trump's opposition, because we sort of need to call it what it is, right? Like, he is claiming there's some economic argument that the United States is basically being shafted in the construction and the operation of this bridge. Let's lay out the facts, if you could, Mike, for everybody. Like, what is the reality of who paid for the bridge and who will reap the economic benefits from it?
0: Right. Well, hopefully both countries will reap the economic benefits, but it's all Canada. Our taxpayers, we all paid $6.4 billion up front to fund this bridge. And the U.S. and Michigan contributed zero cost to the construction costs. And you're wondering, well, what kind of deal is that? It's a shared bridge. Well, we will recoup our funding through tolls over a number of years, and I would think decades, before you would recoup all these tolls. So Canada will collect 100% of the tolls to recoup construction costs, and revenue will only be shared with Michigan after Canada is fully paid back. And part of this deal, and there's been complaints from Donald Trump about this, about, you know, who built this, what kind of materials were used. There was a crossing agreement that was signed back in 2012 that mandated that all iron and steel be sourced from both Canadian and American suppliers. Trump claims the U.S. was shut out. That is false, because the workers and the supplies have come from both countries equally.
1: Okay, so thank you for debunking everything. Now, here's the second part of the Trump factor. The New York Times reported back in February, right before he made that public statement saying all that we just discussed, the family that owns the competing bridge, the Ambassador Bridge, met with his Commerce Secretary, Howard Lutnick. What do we need to know about the situation with this, with these owners and the other bridge?
0: Yeah, which is crazy that people are thinking, somebody owns a bridge, an international crossing. Yes, it is the Maroon family. They've owned it for a long time, and they've been longtime donors to Donald Trump and the Republican Party. And as you mentioned, Lutnick met with the Maroons shortly after Donald Trump posted on Truth Social that this bridge would not be opening unless they recoup their costs. Well, what costs? Because we paid for it, so there's a lot of the money trail. Maroon has donated more than $600,000 to Trump and the Republican Party in 2025 alone. So you put everything together, and Maroon family, they want to protect their property and their border crossing, which had 1.8 million plus trucks travel over their Ambassador Bridge just in 2025 alone.
1: And this family has always been against the construction of a new bridge, right? Like, we had Rick Snyder on a few days ago, and he was saying, when he was governor and sort of championing the construction of this bridge, they had launched, like, you know, public campaigns essentially trying to deride it on him.
0: Yeah, 22 legal challenges, Vashi, against the Gordie Howe Bridge. This is going back years and years when we start talking about even building the bridge. And Canada's record, we have won 19 of those legal challenges as a country. There's three remain active, and the principal case goes to trial not until late of next year or maybe early in 2028. The Maroons are claiming there's a parliamentary charter back from 1921 that gives the implied right to have to be free from any competition of a border crossing. So that is still up in the courts, even though that this bridge is set to go and open.
1: Okay. And now what happens? Like, do you have any indication? Like, because to your point, there's outstanding issues. Nobody's talking about what they are. Is anyone talking about like what the next steps are? Are we just all holding our breath waiting for Trump to change his mind?
0: Well, we're holding our breath and seeing what's, you know, what's going to happen. Mayor Drew Dilkins here in Windsor posted on Thursday on X. He said, unquote, although we would like to all get the Gordie Howe Bridge open, Canada need not fall on bent knee to make it happen. Get us a great trade deal, Mark Carney. There was that. There was also Pete Hoekstra, the U.S. ambassador, told the summit in Toronto that he's at, and that U.S. administration wants Canada to be strong, pop, and prosperous because it'll be good for America and the world. So the part of this bridge to be built was to benefit both countries. And even Gordie Howe's son, Murray Howe, said this morning, they're here for the ribbon cutting. They don't know what they're going to do. They might have a little celebration anyway on their own.
1: Oh, boy. Oh, boy. And
0: yeah,
1: finally,
0: it's chaos. And yeah,
1: it is chaos.
0: It
1: is chaos. And just finally, I wanted to ask you about like what this means significantly for Windsor in particular, right? Because I think people outside of Windsor might not understand the sort of like codependent, and I mean that in the best way possible, relationship between Detroit and Windsor, and like how much this would have meant basically to Oakland.
0: Yeah, we're so closely tied together, culturally, socially, and also economically. And the automotive industry goes back and forth between the Ambassador Bridge, Windsor, and Detroit with parts and cars and things like that. And the biggest part of this bridge being built, Vashi, was one, we needed more supply or more room to get these trucks across. The biggest thing for Windsor is this gets trucks off city streets. Amazingly, when you end the 401, 11 stoplights before the Ambassador Bridge. I don't know who designed that. It wasn't good, though. So we have trucks on city streets going to the Ambassador Bridge right by the University of Windsor. This whole thing built a extension from the 401 directly to the Gordie Howe Bridge, which gets those trucks direct route faster for them, keeps it off Windsor streets, keeps the pollution off, the backups there, and everybody's happy. Now we're just waiting. You might want to get like, you know, one of those dust things you go along the corners of your ceiling and stuff. We might need that for the bridge by the time this opens.
1: Oh gosh, that's sad. I'll leave it on that.
0: Months, I think.
1: Pardon?
0: I think it's going to be months before this opens, at least.
1: Oh yeah, I think they basically it's clear that they've got to convince Trump to back down. So I don't think any of us have a timeline for that in any capacity. So thanks, Mike. Appreciate
0: right,
1: it Vashi, as always.
0: Thank you.
1: Wish it were for better news. Maybe next time it will be.
0: I hope so.
1: Yeah, we'll see. Thanks a lot. Mike K. Cook is co-host of Mornings with Mike and Meg on AM and AM 800 Windsor. We have a lot more coming up on the show. The government has finally introduced what it's calling their online harms legislation. Basically, their rules for social media companies, in particular where kids are concerned. They're saying that you have to meet certain safety standards to allow 16-year-olds onto your platform or social media site. And the default position will be, if you don't meet those safety standards, then they can't. Then it's essentially a ban after that. The question is whether or not it will work and if they put the right stuff in place to make it work. We'll talk about that after a short break.
2: 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Your number one news source in Windsor, Essex. An information update with Kathy McMahon.
3: The opening of the Gordie Howe Bridge has been delayed. The Windsor-Detroit Bridge Authority says Canada and the United States need time to resolve outstanding issues. It comes just a day before a planned ribbon-cutting ceremony. The $6.4 billion span is jointly owned by Canada and Michigan. Kenneth Cripley has been named the Deputy Chief of Operations at Windsor Police. He's held the title in an acting capacity since December. Cripley is a 32-year veteran of the force and has an exemplary record. Nearly a dozen charges have been laid following an investigation in Leamington. Provincial police raided a home on Fox Street early yesterday morning. A 28-year-old is charged with uttering threats to cause death or bodily harm, multiple weapons offenses, including assault and possession for a dangerous purpose. And recycling is returning to parks in Leamington. Local high school students approached council raising concerns about plastic pollution. The town says the previous recycling program failed because of contamination, and a new approach will use specialized bins with limited openings to focus mainly on bottles and cans. Details on these and other stories coming up at 1. Weather-wise, a yellow heat warning continues. We have a chance of an afternoon thunderstorm, windy and warm today. The high 32 with a humidex 43. Could see showers and storms tonight, the low 22. We're at 24 in Windsor, the humidex right now 32 or 90. I'm Kathy McMahon, AM 800 News.
4: The FIFA World Cup kicks off when Mexico hosts South Africa Thursday, June 11th. 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
1: It's 25 minutes before the top of the hour. Finally, the federal government, this iteration of it, has introduced its so-called online harms legislation. And what that means in layman's terms is basically how they intend to regulate social media companies, in particular when it comes to kids. Now, the headline heading into the tabling of that legislation was there's going to be a social media ban, but it's a lot more nuanced than that. They're going to ban social media for like platforms for kids under 16, but it's not a blanket ban. There are standards that will eventually be set up by a regulator. And if the companies can meet those standards, then they will be able to basically have those kids be on their app or be on their platform. So it's not the same thing that's happening in Australia, for example. It's a lot more nuanced than that. Here's the minister in charge of that legislation, Minister of Culture and Identity, Mark Miller, talking about what he hopes it accomplishes.
7: We're failing our children. Enough is enough. Our parents cannot face these challenges alone, and the safety of children can't be an afterthought. We need basic protection in place so every child in this country can be safe on platforms they use every day. This is why we are introducing the Safe Social Media Act. The act will establish a minimum age of 16 to have a social media account.
1: Judy Trin is CTV National News' senior correspondent. She's with me here in studio right now. Hi, Judy.
8: Hi, Vashi.
1: So you covered this in depth yesterday, the technical briefing, yes. The press conference, which is all very interesting. Like, how would you describe in layman's terms, like, what this bill actually does?
8: All right. What I would tell you is that this is the government acting after years of delays into social harms legislation online harms legislation, which it promised to put in place since 2019. There have been pressures on this government to act from parents, from teachers, doctors, but also after Tumblr Ridge. However, what is going on is that this, despite calling it a social media ban and imposing these age restrictions, there is an escape hatch for social media companies, for big tech. So what I view this is happening is that this is legislation that hopes to put proactive pressure on the social media companies to put in place age verification software if they need it, to put in place a duty to protect children, duty to be transparent. That's entrenched in the law. So hoping that they will proactively do this now that they know a law is coming.
1: So what is the punishment should this all pass, et cetera, et cetera? Like, what is the punishment if they're not doing that?
8: All right. So basically, as you had talked about earlier, the social media companies have to make sure that they put these safeguards, which means protecting children from pornographic material, protecting kids under 16 for any type of posting or behavior, online chats that could be considered dangerous. However, in regards to chatbots, all they have to ensure is that they have to act responsibly. That's how broad it is. They don't actually have to put in place an age restriction into the use of... Because what Minister Miller said was that technology was quite new. There wasn't enough evidence in regards to just how dangerous it was. There is enough flexibility in the legislation that they could be included later. All right. So,
1: and what do we know what the standards are or anything?
8: We don't know the standards.
1: How this is going to work?
8: We do know the penalties. We know that if a company violates it, they could be fined up to $10 million. However, the commission, that regulator, will be set up once the law passes. It will take approximately 18 months for this body, this commission, to be set up. And that will determine whether or not these companies, these social media companies, have the right safeguards in place and whether or not they should be granted an exemption.
1: So if I'm a parent listening to this and I'm gaming it out, it sounds to me like we're at minimum years away from effectively a ban on my under 16-year-old kid being on these sites.
8: I think they are not going to be able to pass this legislation this session, right? There's just not enough runway.
1: 2 days left, yeah. No.
8: So basically, they'll have to wait until the fall session. And then it takes 18 months. However, the government has said this is a priority, and Minister Miller has said that once the legislation is passed, because they now have a majority, Vashi, he blamed the fact that there was obstruction, from the opposition, and that there were lots of challenges before because they didn't have a majority in government. And even though
1: their legislation, to be fair, was flawed. And opposition parties had big problems.
8: But
1: with it,
8: the lack of a majority government was an issue.
1: Sure.
8: So this will go through Parliament much easier. But there are other challenges, right? We don't know how the U.S. will respond because these social media companies are based in the U.S.
1: Well, I think it's a great point. And for some additional context for everyone listening, there's two big sort of online tech things that the government has done in recent months that the U.S. pushed back on. One would have been the digital services tax, and the other was sort of the manifestation of the Online Streaming Act, which was passed under the previous government, but would have required very recently, according to the CRTC, big online streamers to fork over 15% of their revenue towards Canadian content. They fought that. Pete Hoekstra, the ambassador, tweeted about, like, the Trump administration wasn't happy. And on both of those items, the government bent, right? And they backtracked on it. So I thought you asked a really great question of Minister Miller yesterday, which was basically like, can parents really be confident that this will be a priority when in this space you have, you know, capitulated to the United States before? He seemed to insist their priority was keeping kids safe. Like, do you buy it? I shouldn't be so crass. I know they want to keep kids safe. I know everybody in this country does. But, like, the reality of the politics of this.
8: You know, Vashi, he said the priority of this government is to protect children, and that he took a stand and he said that this is a law about protecting kids and that is not something you trade for. However, you know, similar language was used with the Online Streaming Act, right? I mean, and the digital services tax. So this is, we take this stance until the pressure becomes too much. What we know is that the Americans, although there seems to be some support for reining in social media giants and giving more protections for children, they don't want to go as far as a ban. How will they see what Canada just put forward? That's why it's not a complete ban. That's why there are caveats and an escape hatch for these social media companies to act first to implement the safeguard measures so that they could be exempt.
1: And what do we know about why the Trump administration is so fervently defending these companies? Is it because there's this warm and fuzzy thing that happened with big tech, or is there something more about it, them actually being like massive U.S. companies as well?
8: Well, they're massive U.S. companies. I mean, when Trump was inaugurated, we saw big tech CEOs, you know, right there watching his inauguration, right? We see the amount of money that they have funded, the campaign, the presidential library, things like that. So there is influence. And we know that big tech is out to make profits for its shareholders. So that is what the push is, and that is something that Donald Trump is in favor of. It has the support of big tech. It wants, he's, you know, one of the platforms mentioned specifically by during the tech briefing as to what platforms would be impacted was Meta and X.
1: So, doesn't Meta already have age verification?
8: It does, and that's one of the things that they push forward on and say that we already have this. But I think the issue is kids are able to get around it.
1: Of course they are.
8: And that doesn't really...
1: You had teenagers. They're way smarter than us.
8: And I think that that is one of the other things, that it's to strengthen this. But the more important thing is that putting the onus on them to have a duty of care, right? That has never been put forward before. Today we just learned that the privacy commissioner, in his announcement about what X is doing in regards to its AI, and it's putting out 6,000 sexualized images created by AI, so fake images of women, on their platform a day. That's incredible.
1: It's overwhelming. Thanks, Judy. Appreciate all your analysis. Judy Trin is CTV National News senior correspondent. We'll take a quick break, and talk to Dan Riskin about science.
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3: The forecast now from the AM 800 Weather Center. The yellow heat warning continues. We have a chance of an afternoon thunderstorm, wind up to 50 kilometers an hour, the high 32 with the humidex 43. Chance of storms overnight, the low 22. Tomorrow, a mix of sun and cloud, the high 29 with the humidex 32.
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0: He's with us live right now. Hi, Dan.
1: I haven't talked to you in a long time. How are you?
0: I know. I have a great story. I was filling in last week in Toronto and in the makeup room, and somebody had heard like some discussion that we had once about, I can't remember, some type of animal. And so they were saying, they were just basically gushing about you. And like,
1: Oh, come on.
0: Like it was, and then the whole room just started being like, isn't Dan Riskin the best? Isn't he most handsome,
1: so nice
0: funniest?
1: My day.
0: It was great. Everybody genuinely
1: it's true. Like the makeup room is kind of like this weird, like hub of socializing in that building.
0: Cause
1: like when I go in to be on the news, like it's the same building as TSN. It was the building that Discovery used to be in. And so like that makeup room is a place where there's a lot of cross pollination. You get to talk about ideas with people who work on different networks, different shows. And so it's a really fun place, and I'm just charmed to hear a nice story like that.
0: And the makeup and hair people are the best, and they all really love you. Yeah.
1: Well, they also, like, their job is not just to make you look good, which they're very good at, but also to sort of, like, lift you up a little bit.
0: Yeah.
1: Like, if they can see that you're a little down, they know how to make you feel better, and they've done it to me here. I didn't even go through makeup, and look at how much happier I am as a result of their great work.
0: Well,
1: so
0: I just remember hearing and thinking, I got to share it the next time we're doing Talk Science to Okay, so you got some very interesting studies today. One jumped out at me. Because I cover the politics of the debate around remote work, which we'll completely remove from this, because there's a study that looks at sort of the impact on mental health of working from home. What did it?
1: You're right. It is a political topic, and I had not been thinking about politics here. I was just looking at the science, and the science is interesting because sometimes what we think is good for us, it doesn't turn out to be good for us. A lot of people really feel like they prefer the freedom to work remotely. And these data show that there is a cost that comes with that. Now, this isn't the only way to measure whether it's a better choice or not, so that's still an open debate. But this specifically looks at the mental health of people who have quote-unquote remotable or non-remotable jobs after the pandemic. So people that are nurses and have to go to work because you can't nurse from home, that job is sort of like there's a blip during the pandemic, which isn't really part of the study. And then when things return after the pandemic and everybody goes back to work, you know, they sort of go back to the amount of work that they were doing before, and they spend the amount of time, you know, at home that they would normally spend. But then the other jobs, like computer programmer, where all of a sudden they could go home, and now it's a remotable job, so many fewer of those people are going back into the office. And what this study shows is that those people who don't go back to the office have poorer mental health on average overall, and it's thought to be linked to the fact that they end up spending a lot of time alone, spending the whole day alone, or spending the day in total isolation, not even having a phone call with anybody. And that is especially dangerous for people who live alone. So if you live with a family, you're going to get your kicks, you know, by talking to people who live in your house. But if you do live alone, this is an especially big problem. And so they looked at hundreds of thousands of people and collected the data, and they showed that there's this story where if you're working a remotable job, your mental health is likely suffering, especially if you live alone.
0: It sounds like, though, it's not really tied to the fact you remote work. It's about the amount of time you're alone versus socializing in any capacity,
1: exactly,
0: be it at work or at home with other people.
1: That's exactly right. Yeah. So it's not the quality of your work day in the context of the work itself, but there is the going through makeup, right? It's that thing about bouncing into other people. And, you know, when you look at different measures of mental health, some of them come out the same for people who did go back to work or couldn't go back to work or whatever it is. But in some measures, like how often mental distress is interfering with your ability to get your job done, or how often people are taking medication for depression or anxiety, those do show increases for people that are working remotely. So it's an interesting study, and I'm sure will be folded into the debate. But for now, I think for me as an individual, the take home is a reminder that sometimes, like when I walk past a jar of jelly beans, I want to have some jelly beans, but that's not really the best thing for me. So my instinct isn't necessarily like what I should act on. I should be looking at the fact that too much sugar is bad for you and not have as many jelly beans as I want. This is sort of like that. It's nice to have the freedom of working at home, but you need to do the extra work of making sure that you're getting that socializing. Otherwise, you're at risk of decreasing your mental health.
0: Yeah, I feel like the way I would internalize that is not that I shouldn't work remotely. It's that I just have to be, if I do, I have to be cognizant of the amount of social interaction I get outside of my work situation, basically.
1: I agree with your interpretation. Yeah. Exactly.
0: Okay. The other one another study you have that really jumps out at me is the consequences of relying on artificial intelligence for accurate news, right at the heart of what I care about.
1: Yeah, totally. I mean, I find that I get frustrated when I search for something on Google and I get an AI overview. I'm always frustrated because I'm like, get that off my screen so I can go find a source. And because it really matters to me where I'm getting my information from, right? Like you, I want to be right. I'm not happy to get a good answer. I want the correct answer. Or if it's an answer that may or may not be correct, I want to know at least where it's coming from so I can evaluate it. And I'm preferring to take as many of my answers as possible from scientific papers. This is a study specifically looking at people who are looking up information about the conspiracy theories that they believe. And so for this study, they actually had people who believe a certain conspiracy theory, whether it's that people never actually landed on the moon or whether it's a conspiracy around COVID or whatever. And the person just talked to a chatbot for an average of about 8 minutes about their conspiracy idea. And what this study shows is that AI is actually very, very effective at talking people out of those conspiracy theories, because there are so many different pieces of evidence that a person might bring up that if you're a normal person trying to argue with someone who's telling you about a conspiracy theory, you don't know, you know, what kind of wheels they used on the moon lander or whatever weird little fact it is. But AI has access to all that information instantly. And so when a person who believes that JFK was, you know, there was a cover up by the government and starts presenting the different pieces of evidence they know that support their conspiracy theory, AI is really quickly able to shut that down. And what they found is that it's quite powerful at decreasing how strongly people hold those beliefs. On average, people decrease their strength of conviction by about 20% in how much they believe it. And about a quarter of people get talked right out of their conspiracy theory, wow, even if it's something that they say is important to them and their identity. So a great use of large language models, a great use of things like ChatGPT, and hopefully a way that it gets applied, because I think we can all agree that conspiracy theories are a problem.
0: Were you surprised?
1: Yeah, I was. Well, I am and I'm not. I'd seen a study a couple of years ago that hinted that this might be the case. But the fact that it worked in 8 minutes is what blows my mind. You would think that this would be the kind of thing where a person has to sit down with it for, you know, half an hour a day for a month or something like that, and then eventually you'd be able to weed it down a little bit. The fact that one strong conversation in 8 minutes was able to sort of poke holes through those major sort of pillars of their belief system gives me a lot of hope. I think that's really great. There are a lot of dark things about AI, but this is one thing. It might be a solution to the problem that largely has been exacerbated by social media and the fact that search algorithms are just trying to optimize engagement. That feeds a lot of these conspiracy theories. And so the idea that technology might help to fix the problem makes me feel good.
0: Yeah, me too. Okay, good. The one segment of this entire week I can end on a positive note. Dan, thanks so much. It's been a rough one. Yeah.
1: Yeah.
0: Thank you. I appreciate it.
1: Yeah, thank you.
0: Have a good one. Dan Riskin is CTV's science and technology specialist here with our weekly Talk Science to Me segment. We've got a lot coming up on this next hour of our program. We are going to talk to our daily debrief panel at the top of the hour about a couple of big stories, namely the big one of the day, which is the cancellation of the ribbon cutting and opening, it sounds like, of the Gordie Howe International Bridge between Detroit and Windsor. It was supposed to be on for tomorrow. Now it's off. We'll talk about the politics of that and also new polling on Premier's performance. Some real shockers there. We're back in a moment.
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3: A forecast now from the AM 800 Weather Center. The yellow heat warning continues. We have a chance of an afternoon thunderstorm. Wind up to 50 kilometers an hour. The high 32 with the humidex 43. Chance of storms overnight. The low 22. Tomorrow, a mix of sun and cloud. The high 29 with the humidex 32.
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3: Twenty-four degrees in Windsor, Essex. A yellow heat warning continues. A mix of sun and cloud with a 30% chance of rain and the risk of a thunderstorm. A windy high of 32 with humidex 43 or 109 Fahrenheit. I'm Kathy McMahon, AM 800 News. Coming up, top diplomat says U.S. needs Canada and recycling back at Leamington Parks. But first, the opening of the Gordie Howe Bridge has been delayed. The Windsor-Detroit Bridge Authority says Canada and the United States need time to resolve outstanding issues. It comes just a day before a planned ribbon-cutting ceremony. The $6.4 billion span is located in Windsor's Ward 1. And Councillor Fred Francis says getting it open is more important than the ceremony.
6: I was of the mindset, just open the bridge, and if you want to do a ceremony after the fact, do a ceremony after the fact. And if the Americans want to shut down an operating bridge after it's been opened, fine, let them do that. I think that's much harder to do.
3: The bridge is jointly owned by the governments of Canada and Michigan. The opening had remained in question for months after U.S. President Trump demanded that Canada turn over at least half of the ownership of the bridge to the U.S. and agree to other unspecified demands. The United States ambassador to Canada says when U.S. President Trump says he doesn't need anything from his northern neighbor, the president is actually looking for ways to collaborate. Pete Hoekstra says the U.S. has a tremendous amount of things they need. He pointed to Canadian potash, saying there aren't a lot of other places the U.S. can get the key ingredient for fertilizer. Hoekstra says it's also more desirable for the U.S. to get resources like oil from Alberta and autos from Ontario. Toronto police have confirmed that an officer who was shot in an exchange of gunfire early this morning has died. Toronto Police Association President Clayton Campbell identified the officer as 43-year-old Constable Mark Pinzinato.
7: It's with heartbreaking sadness that we're here today. Mark was a valued member of our emergency task force. He was with his team this morning conducting a high-risk takedown when he was fatally shot.
3: The news comes as police search for a suspect potentially linked to other shootings, including one at the U.S. consulate in March. The town of Leamington is bringing back recycling to public parks thanks to a local high school eco team. Students approached council raising concerns about plastic pollution and pushed for changes. Councillor Paul Thiessen says it reflects changing habits in the community.
8: As the generations go by, we're seeing more and more people are recycling now and they're getting it. I think, how can we as a municipality expect our residents to recycle when we're not recycling? So I think this is great. This is something that is long overdue.
3: About 60 bins will be placed at major parks and sports fields with collection every 2 weeks. 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
3: The forecast now from the AM 800 Weather Center. A yellow heat warning continues. We have a mix of sun and cloud with a chance of an afternoon thunderstorm. Windy today and warm. The high 32 with the humidex 43. 60% chance of showers late this evening. The low 22. We're at 26 in Windsor right now. The humidex 35 or 95 Fahrenheit. I'm Kathy McMahon, AM 800 News.
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0: Just a few minutes past the top of the hour, another Thursday, another round of changes in the relationship, or maybe inflection points in the relationship between Canada and the United States. This week saw the possible opening and then not the opening of the Gordie Howe Bridge. Then you've got Donald Trump yesterday waxing poetic about not wanting to renew the free trade agreement between Canada, the United States, and Mexico. And then today, Pete Hoekstra, the U.S. ambassador to Canada, was speaking at a conference, and he denoted a shift in Canada's approach to the U.S.
14: What I'm encouraged by is what we do see as a pivot. 2 weeks ago from the Prime Minister, 3.5 weeks ago by, or excuse me, 3.5 months ago by Pierre Poilievre, and the last few days from Doug Ford, all talking about how important and beneficial this relationship is to the Canadian public. And that's a slight twist, I think, from what we've heard for most of the last year.
0: Let's bring in the Daily Debrief panel.
15: The Daily Debrief.

0: and I'll see reality here. It's not a case of blaming, but it's like you've given up stuff and we don't know why. Yeah. And we don't know what we're getting in return. And at some point, is the Prime Minister not going to have to say, like, here is what I am prepared to do, or in the broadest of strokes, so that you don't just keep being like shocked every time I give something else away?
1: 100%. And it's a gamble that he's decided to take, I think. I think that he sees too much risk in it. Upsets the Americans too much when Canada does negotiate in public. That was one of their largest frustrations with Chrystia Freeland back.
0: Even though Trump has no problem saying whatever he wants.
1: No, of course not. It's not practice. It's practice what I preach, not practice what I do. But because of the government's approach, Canadians, to Bob's point, have given Carney the leeway to figure this out and get this done. The problem for Carney now is that when we do see this deal, if it happens at all, but if and when it happens, the scrutiny is so much more on him because he hasn't been telegraphing. He hasn't been laying the groundwork.
0: Pre-positioning. Like, he could get rid of supply management, for example.
1: Exactly.
0: Like,
1: I mean, I doubt he'll do that, but there's no pre-positioning to then explain the bombshell that might be coming and what concessions further he made. And I do think that's a huge political risk.
0: Mike, do you think I know you're covering the trip. Do you think they talk about it?
2: I mean, I think something has to come up along the way, at least some sort of mention of it. But, you know, and now I'm going to flex as being someone who's been in the room with the two of them in the Oval Office.
1: I'm
2: sorry. Not everybody can do what I get to do, everybody. It's a luxurious life in suburban Ottawa for right now before I go on this trip. And then, oh boy, it's all milk and honey. No, I think what's interesting is, like, the bluster is always there. And then when they're there in person, you can see Trump has a little admiration for him. And, you know, they kind of play off each other at times. But it will have to be, you know, brought up. We're 3 weeks away from the July 1st deadline. And, of course, you know, Trump throws out yesterday that, you know, we don't need anything. You know, I don't like Kuzma. But, you know, to the points that we're making here, you know, Carney will have to sort of tell Canadians, this is what's happening and this is where we're going, or else we're all going to open up the deal and sort of, you know, look through it and go, well, wait a second, you gave up all this, and who agreed to any of this? I know
0: if
2: you
0: there
2: did,
0: is a
2: but
0: deal. Yeah.
2: Yeah, exactly.
0: We might just, you know, be in this situation in perpetuity. We'll take a quick commercial break. We've got to talk about the Premier's performances. Some new numbers are kind of jaw-dropping. Back in a moment.
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10: Here's the latest forecast from the AM 800 Weather Center. A yellow heat warning continues. We have a 30% chance of an afternoon thunderstorm. Windy and hot today. The high 32 with a humidex 43. Could see showers and storms overnight. The low 22. Tomorrow, mix of sun and cloud. A windy high 29.
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1: It is 20 minutes past the top of the hour. I'm here with the Daily Debrief panel, Rob Benzi, Michael Couture, and Mariko Walsh. There's a brand new poll out from Angus Reid, and Angus Reid often will measure public support for all of the premiers. And this one's pretty interesting. It shows that Alberta Premier Danielle Smith, BC Premier David Eby, and Ontario Premier Doug Ford have all seen their personal approval ratings, pardon me, fall to new lows. So Smith is down 7 points to 29%, Eby down 6 to 31%, and Doug Ford down 10 points to 21%. That's the lowest level of support in his entire time of being premier, according to this poll in particular. Benzi, I have to start with you on that one. What's going on that's prompting this?
2: In his third term malaise, Vashi, I mean, you've had, I think Ford is still feeling the hangover from the jet fiasco in April when he bought a private jet for $28.9 million and then sold said private jet 2 days later amid public outcry. So he took a big hit because of that. I think he's also in his third term. So, you know, it's like Trudeau in his third term. People just start to get a bit sick of you. Ford is fortunate that there is no government in waiting across the aisle from him yet, but this is not good. And clearly Danielle Smith's one is related to her idiotic decision to have a referendum on having a referendum about secession. So Ford's numbers are down for more prosaic reasons. Hers are down because she's doing something incredibly foolish.
1: Yeah, I feel like the Smith numbers, Marika, are really interesting because she had, prior to all the referendum stuff, been polling really, really well, so much so that Janet Brown, a pollster in Alberta, who's like the most accurate in the province, like she focuses solely on Alberta, had shown that if she had gone to a general election, she would have won an even bigger majority. Interestingly, in this polling, which is post the call for a referendum, she's still got strong support among the so-called UCP, but more in the more general population, it's a big difference.
3: Yeah, and it's pretty incredible because a lot of people are attributing her push for this referendum as a way for her to save her leadership of that party. And it's interesting to see these polls show it puts her premiership at risk. It kind of speaks to how completely unworkable that party is in terms of leadership and how the grassroots and the base really just do control it in a way that's pretty shocking when somebody's already gotten the premier chair. And it's not how other parties in other provinces operate. Most premiers don't have a referendum on their leadership when they're already in power. I think it's very interesting because it also speaks to then her, you know, does it change the negotiating equation between her and Carney? There's still parts of the MOU to finalize. There's still a lot of other pieces to get into place. And if she is no longer seen as the Alberta whisperer, that could change the federal calculation.
1: That's a good point. Speaking of the federal whisperer, I don't think it's David Eby, the premier of BC. Mike, this is an interesting one as well, because he's on the converse of a lot of issues where it comes to Danielle Smith, but that's not resonating with his province's population either.
4: No, and he's at a personal worst too, right? When you consider you know, the numbers that we're seeing and how it's been sort of sketched out and where he is, right? And he's also in this position of, you know, he's been in power for a little while. The NDP have been in power for quite a while in BC. And it is that type of thing where he stands opposed on certain things like the pipeline and the certain route. And it's almost like he's in this untenable place of being in the mushy middle on a lot of things and not really standing for a lot. Although he is trying to say, yeah, no to a pipeline here and we have to be at the table. But it's just interesting to see how he too, and you know, Carney had sort of said that when he was in Vancouver at the Chamber of Commerce, you know, we want to hear people say yes. And that was, I think, a veiled dig at David Eby and saying like, look, you can't say no to everything, that we want to sort of help push through, but yeah, you'll take all the other projects that you definitely want to do. And it puts him in this weird position, especially when you consider where the BC Conservatives are, and if Carolyn Finley is going to get a little wind in her sails, as she does from that leadership, and whether or not that continues to sort of push her up and have EB sort of slide down.
1: In the aggregate, Benzie, I was looking at the numbers, and I should point out, like, Susan Holt in New Brunswick has the biggest drop, 13 points down. Houston, Tim Houston in Nova Scotia, 5 points down. The only person who's up substantially is Tony Wakeham over in Newfoundland. Yeah. He's one of the newest ones, up 8 points. And Wob Canoe remains at the top. He's up another point. He's the only one who's got more than 50% support at 62%. The rest of them, what really strikes me is if you took this poll a year ago, there was this like crisis rally around government, right? That happened during COVID, at the outset of COVID as well. And every premier across the country was seeing it because everyone was saying, like, you know, everyone wanted to be Captain Canada. We're going to break down those trade barriers. We're going to work together and grow our economy. And the reality a year later is the trade barriers are still there for the most part. So much so that Dominic LeBlanc complained about the alcohol ones just a few weeks ago or a few days ago. And the, you know, spirit of collaboration is very diminished if you think about EB versus Smith, for example, on the issue of the pipeline. Like, the reality has certainly, I think, been internalized by the public if you look at these numbers.
2: Yeah, that's true, Vashi, except for the fact that the prime minister himself, his numbers seem quite durable. So he's still this weird unicorn, and as most premiers, as you correctly point out, drop. And this suspicion of incumbents is not just a Canadian phenomenon. We see it in the United Kingdom, we see it in France, we see it in the United States. Donald Trump's numbers aren't so hot either. So I think there is a feeling out there of cynicism in government. Carney will eventually get hit by that because what goes up must come down. Right now, he's weathering that, though.
1: Yeah, I think Marika Carney's a bit unique, right? Because I think there's enough that he can say to Canadians that he's done that is congruent with the messaging, the pro-Canada messaging. Like, obviously, our last segment, there's a lot of holes in that, too. But the rest of them, there's, like, very little to show for it. And what they do have to show are massive deficits. And services that, you know, they take the fall for that are not drastically improving. I think that's the most I don't know anyone in any province who's like, you know, it's great healthcare.
3: No, and I will echo that. I think what's interesting, and I think what also the federal government should be keeping an eye on, because they are doing major projects as well, is, for example, in Nova Scotia, Tim Houston, he took a lot of heat and is down as well because of budget issues, program cuts that he was trying to have and all these things, but also things like fracking. He's trying to grow the economy through allowing fracking to happen, and there is a huge backlash against that at the local level. So these premiers and the prime minister who want to spur major projects and major economic industrial changes to spur the economy to address things like the deficit have a huge risk of having the public actually on board for that. We see that with Billy Bishop. We see that with the high-speed rail line, that there's already concern from local communities with expropriation. Like, the actual ability to not anger voters and bring them along while they're doing major projects, I think, is a challenge and will be for the federal government when they do things like the pipeline.
1: But it's interesting because other public opinion polls show that the majority of Canadians want big things built, right?
3: Just not in their backyard.
1: Is it just the preciousness of not in their backyard, Mike?
4: Yeah.
1: And the strength of their opposition?
4: Yeah, it's build big things that you said that the country needs, that, you know, will get going. But to Marika's point, yeah, just not this train that goes through my yard, just not this pipeline that's going to go through, our area as well. And, you know, there are consultations that have to happen with a number of large projects. But, you know, to the point on Carney's numbers, I mean, yes, to Rob's point, okay, a bit of a unicorn. But I think people are starting to say, okay, like, when are we going to see the results? You are supposed to be the steward, the best person, the best steward of the economy, the best person to manage the economy. That's what you promised us during last year's election. We just dipped through a technical recession, even though the Bank of Canada sort of threw some cold water on that. Unless there are results, those numbers are going to start to come down because especially after or during the Kuzma negotiations, he promised that he's the best one to take on Donald Trump. If he doesn't come out with the best possible deal, then I think a lot of Canadians are going to start to look at Prime Minister Carney and say, you're not the person we thought you were.
1: You grill him on that trip, Mike.
4: I will.
1: Safe travels. Mike Lukacur is, of course, traveling alongside the Prime Minister as he heads to the G7. We'll look forward to his reports. Thanks to him, Marika Welsh, and Rob Benzie, our Daily Debrief panel. We'll take a quick break. We'll be back.
5: 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Your number one news source in Windsor, Essex. An information update with Kathy McMahon.
6: The opening of the Gordie Howe Bridge has been delayed. The Windsor-Detroit Bridge Authority says Canada and the United States need time to resolve outstanding issues. It comes a day before a planned ribbon-cutting ceremony. The $6.4 billion span is jointly owned by Canada and Michigan. The U.S. ambassador to Canada is speaking out after President Trump said he doesn't want to renew the Canada-U.S.-Mexico trade agreement and doesn't need anything from either country. Pete Hoekstra says the United States has a tremendous amount of things they need, including Canadian potash, as there are not a lot of places the U.S. can get the key ingredient for fertilizer. Hoekstra says it's also more desirable for the U.S. to get resources like oil from Alberta and autos from Ontario. The Windsor Residence for Young Men has launched its annual fundraising campaign to help support those between 16 and 24 who are experiencing homelessness. The Invest in Citizenship Initiative will see donations matched dollar for dollar up to $15,000 until July 1st. Details on these and other stories coming up at 2. Weather-wise, a yellow heat warning continues. A mix of sun and cloud with a chance of an afternoon thunderstorm. A windy high 32. Could see showers and storms overnight, the low 22. Right now in Windsor, we're at 26. The Humidex sitting at 35 or 95 Fahrenheit. I'm Kathy McMahon, AM 800 News.
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1: It is 25 minutes before the top of the hour. We cover a lot of politics on this show, a lot of debate about policy that's put forward, but politics is also very personal. And there are a lot of very important political or personal stories, rather, I should say, on Parliament Hill. And my next guest has one to share that has informed actually policy that he is putting forward. Luc Berthold is a Conservative MP in Quebec, and he's live with me in studio right now. Mr. Berthold, a real pleasure to welcome you to our studio. Thank you for making the time.
11: Oh, thank you for having me.
1: So I read your story this week on CBC. I had no idea what your family has endured over the last year and a half or so. And I ask with the greatest sensitivity if you could share with our audience, you lost your son last year.
11: Yeah, February 10, 2025, he committed suicide after a short life of addiction, and he was a good guy, curious. He was polite with everyone. He was really intelligent, looking to try some. He wanted to try by himself everything. He thought he was able to do everything, and unfortunately, one day. When he was young, he tried alcohol, and a little bit later, drug. At the age of 13, he came back really drunk, bad drunk, at home, and we just, oh, this is happening. Is this just a one shot deal?
1: Right.
11: We never know. They're young, so we make him face the consequences. But after that, we were more, not severe, but more attentive of what he was doing. But because he was caught, he was more secret about everything. So one day we received a call from the school. They were searching his cars.
1: His backpack.
11: One day they were looking in his car to find something. They never found something. And when he passed 18 years old, he had a big issue, big heart issue, not a loving issue, and it was difficult for him to go through that. So he went deep under drug consumption, and that moment he was kind of only living for that, and one day he was arrested for drug trafficking, crack. I can't say the word of what I think about crack, but it's the worst thing mm-hmm. never happened. And this arrest made him come reflect on his life. That was a good thing because he faced a wall that he never faced before. And he needed to observe some condition by the justice, and one of them that it was to have a treatment in a treatment center. We found one in a treatment center just in front of a prison in Trois-Rivières. So he passed a night with a long life criminal. So he called us the day after. He said, "I want to go back. I want to go home. I will change." And that worked. That was a really big wall. He said, "I don't want to finish my life like this." So he had his wife at the moment. They're not married, but spouse. They have two kids. They are now 6 and 3, and that life was beautiful. Everything was going fine till the day when he met some friends and just tried back cocaine, and after that. That was the story just restart again, and finally after tried to committed once a suicide, he went to the hospital. They were looking for his body injuries. They heal him about it, but they didn't take care of a mental health issue, and that was a problem. So week later, after he went out of the hospital, he committed suicide. So it's kind of it's not a big good story to tell. But I thought it's necessary to tell it because there's so many friends of David who are in the same situation. I'm not talking about his real friends. I'm talking about all those young person who face the same situation. All the parents who are facing the same situation. They don't know what to do. They
1: feel alone.
11: They feel alone. They think, what could I have done? What could I have changed? What could I have seen? A lot of what. So it's difficult. And I think using my role as an MP to try to make a change to help those friends of David when they are young, younger than him, when he was facing his wall for the first time, could help a lot of people.
1: And tell us, if you could, Mr. Bertold, about what the private members bill, the piece of legislation that you're putting forward, and what you hope it will accomplish.
11: Yeah, the bill is the bill called the Friends of David Bill. This is how I called it. It's Bill C-231. The bill is to allow the youth criminal justice system to delay sentencing for letting the young person who've been arrested for drug relative offense to have a treatment for the problematic consumption. So this is it is all about that. I wanted that because it is possible for in the criminal system, the criminal justice for 18 and older, to a judge to delay sentencing after a treatment. It was not possible for the young person with the Youth Criminal Justice Act. So what I wanted is just bring back this and giving the opportunity to the police, to the attorney and the judge to say, hey, it's your first time. So you have a problem. If you want to try to solve and to heal your problem, we'll give you chance and we will delay sentencing till after your treatment. I wanted to have treatment in the bill because
1: Why?
11: It was because drug consumption is not seen as a mental health problem. It's coming from certain person, it's coming from mental health, social problem, a lot of thing. But drug addiction is kind of, oh, a thing that we should not touch. You can decide if you having
1: drugs. It's like
11: drug.
1: People think there's sort of like the ability to make of your own free will, you're deciding
11: yeah.
1: it, not that you have an issue, like a problem.
11: Exactly. And the drug consumption could hide a lot of thing, a big pain in their heart, a mental health issue. A lot of mental health could drive. And a lot of young people, when they try drugs for the first time, they find finally a solution.
1: Relief.
11: Relief. And if we don't see, and if we can't treat, and if we don't know that first part, the first problem, we will never be able to treat the young person. So that's why I wanted to offer that to the system, to the justice system. And I don't want the police officer, because now, you know, the justice system is full. It's complicated. And when a police officer see a young person with drugs, usually they won't arrest him. They will give them a slap on the hand and they say, don't try again. We give you a chance. And they let him go because too many paperwork. And they know that they have no chance to do something with the court system we have actually. So I'm telling them, no, arrest them. When the bill will be in place, you will have a chance to change their life. If you want to get to direct them to a treatment, for the attorney the same, and for the judge, they will have this opportunity to provide them with the help they need. that's why I'm pushing for this bill. Me and my wife, because I must tell you that my wife, Caro, she's with me with that. We've decided what to do when I had the opportunity to table my private member bills. It's once in a lifetime occasion in the way it's working here at the House of Commons. So we've decided to push it for it. It's difficult to open our heart.
1: I imagine.
11: But since then, I received so many testimony from people all around Canada. They are happy that someone is talking about what they are passing through.
1: I'm so sorry. I'm out of time. I hate to cut you off. I apologize. It's been an honor. Thank you so much. My sincere condolences to you and your wife, and my best wishes for the passage of this bill. Thank you.
11: Thank you so much. And I'm just saying courage to everyone who's going through something like that.
1: Thank you.
11: Merci.
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24: A forecast now from the AM 800 Weather Center. The yellow heat warning continues. We have a chance of an afternoon thunderstorm. Wind up to 50 kilometers an hour. The high 32 with the humidex 43. Chance of storms overnight. The low 22. Tomorrow, a mix of sun and cloud. The high 29 with the humidex 32.
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1: Greening did not have to be reduced where in some provinces and other places in the world it already had been. And that was a bit of a controversy at the time. It was under the previous government. I remember doing an interview with the health minister who had signaled that and it was Mark Holland at the time, who he was concerned about that. Well, there's been a bit of a rejigging, basically, of how this will all go. And somebody who was originally pushing back against the conclusion that had been reached is with us live on the line right now. Kimberly Carson is the CEO of Breast Cancer Canada. Hi, Kimberly. Pleasure to welcome you to our program. Thank you very much for making the time.
12: Of course. Thank you very much for having me. Such a pleasure.
1: So you originally were not in agreement with the idea that the age shouldn't be lowered. What can you tell us about why?
12: You know, we've seen a lot of data over the years coming in that does indicate that breast cancer happens at a younger and younger age. And when we see things like that, we have to start the screening at least another 10 years younger than what we're currently seeing as the peak mean age for screening. So when they did not lower the age from 50 to 40, it put a lot of women's lives at risk.
1: And so what is your hope now going forward?
12: You know, one of the things that Breast Cancer Canada asked when we asked for the task force to be either

0: Mayor Drew Dolkins told AM 800's The Kyle Horner Show he doesn't buy Trump's rhetoric.
1: Because we are fully invested in this. The U.S. hasn't invested. When you listen to Donald Trump or you read his Truth Social post where he's talking about Canada needs to fairly compensate the United States, you're just shaking your head saying, what are you talking about, guy? Like, what are you actually talking about here?
0: Tomorrow's ribbon-cutting ceremony at the bridge has now been canceled. The span is in Windsor's Ward 1, and Councillor Fred Francis says the community shouldn't accept that the bridge is being used as a bargaining chip.
2: I think the most important thing right now is just open the bridge, let the vehicles cross, and let's go about our business.
0: The $6.4 billion span has all the technical approvals needed to open. It has faced significant pushback from members of the Maroon family who own the competing Ambassador Bridge. The U.S. ambassador to Canada is speaking out after President Trump said he doesn't want to renew the Canada-U.S.-Mexico trade agreement and doesn't need anything from either country. Pete Hoekstra says the United States has a tremendous amount of things they need, including Canadian potash, as there are not a lot of other places the U.S. can get the key ingredient for fertilizer. Hoekstra also says it's also desirable for the United States to get resources like oil from Alberta and autos from Ontario. Kenneth Cripley has been named the Deputy Chief of Operations at Windsor Police. He's held the title in an acting capacity since December. Cripley is a 32-year veteran of the force and has an exemplary record. He has served as an inspector, staff sergeant, and detective. Final approval has been given for the Windsor-Essex Bike Community Skills Park in Amherstburg. The project will be built adjacent to the existing 8-kilometer mountain bike trail system at the Libro Center. About 400 dump truck loads of dirt will be brought in to build the foundation of the park. Founder James Brackman says this is the final piece of the project, which has been years in the making.
3: The cherry on top is the Webb C Skills Park, which, like you mentioned, is going to be adjacent to the existing trails, which will be interconnected. So riders can ride the trails and also ride the Skills Park. But it's a really cool project that we're really excited about for kids, for the community, and for just the riding scene as a whole.
0: The Skills Park will feature wooden drops, berms, rollers, jumps, and other features for all levels of bike riders. Recycling is returning to public parks in Leamington. Local high school students approached council raising concerns about plastic pollution and pushed for changes. The town says the previous recycling program failed because of contamination. A new approach will use specialized bins with limited openings to focus mainly on bottles and cans. Director of Infrastructure Services, Rob Sharon, says they'll be located in high traffic areas.
4: We looked at our major parks, Rick Akin Park, along the waterfront, Seacliff Park, and then our two major sport, Mercia Park as well, and our two major sports fields that generate a lot of waste simply because there's a lot of people using it.
0: The recycling program is expected to cost about $18,000 and will be funded from reserves. The Windsor Residence for Young Men has launched its annual fundraising campaign to help support those between 16 and 24 who are experiencing homelessness. The Invest in Citizenship initiative will see donations matched dollar for dollar up to $15,000 until July 1st. Executive Director Jason Weinberg says all the money raised will stay in Windsor Essex.
5: What's really exciting about that is in our transitional housing program, we've had an 89% success rate last year and a 92% success rate for the last 3 years, meaning that those who leave our residence leave housed, whether that's with family or living independently. We really do make a difference with the people who are unfortunately have nowhere else to live.
0: A link to make a donation can be found in the story on the AM 800 website. And the FIFA World Cup kicks off today with the first matches of a record 48-team tournament co-hosted by Canada, the U.S., and Mexico. Mexico opens the competition against South Africa, while South Korea faces the Czech Republic. Time now for the AM 800 Business Report. Dollarama reported a first quarter profit of about $302 million, up from roughly $274 million a year ago. Sales rose more than 20% to $1.85 billion, driven by store expansion, stronger comparable sales, and its Australian acquisition. Checking the markets. Dow Jones has jumped 756 points higher. NASDAQ has gained 424. TSX has risen 502. Gold is higher at $41.78 US an ounce. Oil is lower at $87.16.

0: cents U.S. a barrel, and the Canadian dollar lower at 71.52 cents U.S. AM 800 News Time, 2:06. The forecast next.
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0: 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The time is now for students to make their payments for their chosen program for September. 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Yeah, we still have that yellow warning. It's still hanging in there for the heat. It doesn't feel quite as bad as yesterday, but it is humid. There's certainly a lot of humidity out there. We do have a mix of sun and clouds today. Right now, in the city at least, it's mostly sunny. And there is still a chance of afternoon showers or storms, so I'm keeping an eye on that. Boy, those storms that ripped through last night, incredible. As a matter of fact, I was just seeing some weather information that had come across a short time ago. I'll have to dig up all the information, but in the Dearborn area, which isn't too far from us, they were getting 1 to 1.25 inch hail with that storm that came through around 7:30 last night. They ripped through. Not everyone in our listening area got much rain, but some of us, where I was, in the Sandwich Town area, it was ferocious rain, just poured rain. And it was a storm that whipped up so fast, there was even some a bunch of small sailboats out near Belle Isle in the Detroit River that were toppled. They were flipped by that storm, tossed a couple dozen people into the water. Coast Guard had to come and rescue a lot of them out of the water and then right those boats. Wow, it was something. It came up really fast and in some areas dumped a whole lot of water. So we're not sure of what we're going to see, but right now there's nothing around us. There's lots over on the other side again, the other side of Lake Michigan, and more that's gone to the east of us as well. So we'll keep an eye out for you. There is some wind out there today, a little bit of a gusty wind. We've had gusts about 30 kilometers an hour out of the west. Today we're looking for a high of 32, not quite there yet. Tonight, more clouds, good chance of showers or storms late this evening and overnight. A gusty wind tonight with a low of 22 or 72 Fahrenheit. Cloudy to start tomorrow, then more sunshine making its way through the clouds. It's a windy day tomorrow again. High of 29, but less humid. Phew. Sunny on Saturday, 29's the high. Cloudy on Sunday, looks like a chance of showers. A bit cooler, but nice if you're going to be outside. 23 or 73 on Sunday. Right now in Windsor, it's 28, but it feels like 37. That's 99 Fahrenheit.
1: AM 800 traffic, only one accident to report. Windsor police say there's something going on Wyandotte Street East at Aylmer. There is lots of construction, though, amongst all the other stuff that we've been dealing with all week long. There's a couple that I want to put on your radar for today. First, Wyandotte Street East and George Avenue has intermittent lane restrictions until 5 o'clock today. Until 5 o'clock today, as they're doing some work in that intersection. Also, speaking of intersections, Ottawa and Kildare and Ottawa and Walker Road will have some intermittent lane restrictions for, and also limited crosswalk access, as they're doing some curb and ramp realignment there. It started today and should be done about mid-July. If you happen to see any issues on the roads or anything affecting your drive, give us a call, 792-2559, or text 792-CKLW.
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0: It's coming up on 12 minutes after 2 o'clock on this Thursday edition of The Shift. I'm Patty Handysides here with Kathy McMahon from the AM 800 News Center. And Kathy, as much as we talk about the heat outside, I noticed you're wearing a sweater today. Because when it's hot, I was telling our listeners yesterday, it's like, I know I'm talking about how hot it is, but it's really kind of chilly in here.
4: You never know with this building. They say they got to keep it cold for all the equipment. And then we ended up freezing to death. So yeah, you wear layers because sometimes sometimes it's hot and it's even hotter in here. You never really know.
0: Never know. It's a different thing every day. It's always a surprise in here. Tell us about this fundraiser coming up for the Windsor residents.
4: Yeah, this is an important initiative for this group. It has launched its annual Invest in Citizenship campaign. And this is supporting youth who are experiencing homelessness. So every dollar is going to be matched dollar for dollar up to $15,000. And that's thanks to several community supporters. And really, this campaign, they say, is rooted in the belief that citizenship is not only about the rights we enjoy, but the responsibility we share to support one another and strengthen the community. It's a great message. So this organization, if you're not familiar with the Windsor Residents for Young Men, they support those between 16 and 24 experiencing homelessness. They provide supports like transitional housing, outreach, aftercare, housing stabilization services. So it's a really important campaign, and all the money raised will stay locally here in Windsor, Essex.
0: Oh, yeah, and that's really important, I think, anymore, especially as it's getting tough for people to make donations. They have to make choices and things like that, to know that something like this is really the money staying right here in our community.
4: Yeah, you know, I know a lot of people are up against it, but think of people who are experiencing things way more difficult than what's happening in our lives. Imagine a 16-year-old who has nowhere to go, no supports, no family. You know, that's the youth that we should be building up to succeed in life. The executive director, Jason Weinberg, is saying they're hoping, because the funding is matched, that they'll end up with $30,000. And they're trying to build on some of the successes that they've had. The transitional housing program, he said, has had an 89% success rate last year, 92% success rate for the last 3 years. So he says that means for those who leave the residence, leave housed, whether it's with someone in the family, they're living independently. And for people who don't have any place to live, they're helping to make a difference in those lives. So it is, you know, tremendously important to support this kind of initiative. You have until July 1st to donate. And you can find a link in the story on our website, so you can go there. You know, give what you can, even if it's just a small amount. Collectively, knowing it's going to be doubled, will make a big impact.
0: Okay, good to know. So there you go, Windsor Residents for Young Men. And that's where you can help out a lot. Thanks for that, Kathy.
4: You're welcome.
0: Coming up, we're going to talk about the increasing rate of vandalism in the cities, particularly in our parks. And it's really causing some problems for those who use the parks. We'll find out more from the acting executive director of Parks for the City of Windsor. It's 2:15.
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8: 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When the cap simply cannot clash with her manicure. 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

0: 217 here on The Shift. Well, a Windsor City Councillor is saying that vandalism in city parks is getting out of control. Mark McKenzie says over the last couple of weeks, parks in wards 2, 3, 4, and 5 have all been vandalized. In his ward, they've had trouble at Lansbury Park with the washrooms recently being targeted. Jamie Scott is acting executive director of Parks, Recreation, and Facilities for the city, and he spoke with me today about it. I know it's not a new thing. We've always had vandalism, and you know, but it makes people mad. Are we seeing it on the increase at all? Or is that kind of picking up steam, or is it still, you know, in general, stuff that you have to deal with all the time?
1: It certainly seems to be, you know, on the up and up. It's needless vandalism that seems to be occurring more and more in our parks, and it's, you know, it's really impacting our parks, our recreational facilities, and our public amenities, and it's taking away from our staff in terms of what their normal day-to-day jobs are to respond to these vandalism instances.
0: What is the worst kind of vandalism that you're facing that you have to repair?
1: Well, certainly, you know, with over 30 washroom sites throughout the city, you're seeing vandalism to sinks and to toilets and to different amenities within those facilities themselves. And because that happens, it ends up causing us to close the washrooms and inconveniences the residents. And then there's a cleanup that needs to take place. Parts need to be ordered. You know, our skilled trade staff need to come in and make the adjustments. And you know, more than anything, it really impacts the users, the everyday users that are out there, the public residents. And also it impacts the taxpayer base having to pay for these repairs all the time.
0: Yeah, and that's quite the surprise to find if you show up with little kids to play in the park and find that there's no washroom for them. That's a tough one, especially with kids.
1: Certainly is, and you know, we see that, and we get the complaints, and sometimes the residents don't understand when they call 311 to report these things, which is great. That's what we want them to do. But, you know, when we have to put these signs up that they're temporarily closed, it's really a strain on everyone, not just the city staff and not just the residents, but everybody involved.
0: And I know that sometimes it's the garbage that gets attacked too, and that's a mess.
1: It's certainly, more recently than not, we've seen, you know, what appears to be, again, needless vandalism of people tipping garbage cans over. The garbage spreads, you get a little bit of wind, and, you know, the next day we're having to get staff, you know, chasing garbage around. It really detracts from what we want to have in the city. You know, the staff are doing a good job to try and keep these parks clean. It's not always easy, but there's a lot of events. Our parks are busy. That's what we want. We want to activate our spaces as we go. But, you know, it certainly creates that challenge. And instead of an operator, you know, being out cutting grass or doing some whipping around or other cleanup, they're having to, you know, dedicate their time to that first before we can get out and get other things done.
0: Do you know at this point who it is usually doing this? Is it a certain, you know, age group, or do you know at all? Is there cameras out there, or at least neighbors telling you?
1: Well, the reports we get back, you know, normally are that these are a younger generation that are out there causing this you know, disruption out in the parks. We do review the cameras that we have in certain locations, and that's what we've seen, but it'd be tough to generalize and say that's the only people that are out there doing it, but that's been our that's been what we've seen to this point.
0: And you know, when do you normally find that this is happening? Weekends, overnights, early mornings? Is there a pattern to it?
1: There certainly isn't a pattern to it, and that's the strange thing to it all. You know, we have supervisory, we have other staff out there, and they're reporting these things as, you know, 5:30 in the afternoon to 10:30 at night, and we have security guards that, you know, do normal patrols, and they're recognizing things when they start their patrol. So it doesn't really seem to have a pattern. It just seems to be reoccurring, and some of the things we've seen on the camera do occur late at night, but our washrooms are locked, and maybe that's why we're seeing some of these other instances happen at, you know, 4, 5, 6 in the afternoon. But certainly, you know, it causes just so much stress on our workforce. And, you know, we want to always remind people that they can call 311, really helps out. There's the non-emergency police number if they see activity happening. We want to be able to respond to these instances, but more than anything, have them cut down so that we're not dealing with these things on a day-in, day-out basis, which really seems to be where we're heading.
0: Do the washrooms in parks in the city, do you lock them up at a certain time at night?
1: Yeah, they vary. At times they lock up. You know, we try to get all the washrooms open first thing in the morning by, you know, kind of 8-ish in the morning. And then we begin our patrols at night, you know, depending on the situation. If it's a sports field, we know, that doesn't have lights, we may close that one a little bit earlier. And then our staff are out on site till late at night, you know, almost midnight. And then so we'll gradually close them as they go. We base it a lot on the usage that's at those sites as well. So if it's a busy site like our Beacon site or whatever, we want to really keep those ones activated as long as we can. So, you know, there's no real set time. There's crews that are out there, though, monitoring these washrooms, cleaning up, and visiting these sites on a regular basis.
0: And, you know, you talked about sports fields. Get away from vandalism for a second. After all the rain we had last couple of days, I know it didn't hit everywhere, but boy, where I was last night, oh, what a deluge of rain that came down. I know they even flipped some sailboats in the Detroit River. How are those sports fields holding up with that rain, and how are things going at this time of year?
1: You know, this is, it's not out of the ordinary for us to get these freak storms. You know, we can get something that on the west end of Micmac Park that could shut the park down for the night, and over on the east end on Riverside, they may not see anything because it's such a wide range. But so in general, the sports fields are holding up very well. The moisture, although not in that type of dosage, was very great for us. We'd like it a little bit softer, but we needed some moisture in the ground. We were starting to get a little dry and compact on. But the staff and parks is certainly doing a great job to try and get these fields and maintain them and keep them in great shape. There's a lot of use on our fields, and we're excited for all that use and for moving forward.
0: Is everything open now? The soccer fields, baseball diamonds, everything else?
1: Everything should be open, yes. The last report I had was that everything was open and we'll be going full bore. But, again, the staff are out there now. We normally make a final call on that, around 3 o'clock in the afternoon.
0: Great stuff. Jamie, thanks so much for bringing us all the details.
1: Great. Thank you. Have a great day.
0: That's Jamie Scott, Acting Executive Director of Parks, Recreation, and Facilities for the City of Windsor. So, yeah, a lot of problems out there in the parks, and we really do have to help them out by keeping our eyes open. If you're using the parks, or you live around the parks, we got to keep an eye open to see what's going on out there. Whether you notice anything suspicious happening, please report it. They're seeing a lot of activity in early mornings and after school, and it's not always overnight, but let's keep an eye out and see if we can stop some of this vandalism that costs all of us. It's 2:25.
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0: 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You know, and having a good blower right now with all these storms that have been ripping through for the last few days, it's a good thing to have on hand afterwards, right? Clean everything off that came coming down out of the trees. Yeah, it's messy out there. We do still continue to have that yellow warning for heat. It's still with us, kind of watching because it's not quite as warm as yesterday, but we're still going to have a warm night. So that continues on through today. Might be a little cooler along that Lake Erie shoreline. Mix of sun and clouds this afternoon, although right now it seems to be mostly sunny out there. We have a chance of some showers or storms this afternoon. It's kind of hanging around us. We have a little bit of a gusty wind out of the southwest as well. Today we're looking for a high of 32 or 43 Fahrenheit. Not quite there yet. It's still up in the warm, but it's not quite that warm. Tonight, more clouds. Good chance of showers or storms late this evening and into the overnight hours. Still a gusty wind, too, with a low of 22 or 72 Fahrenheit. That's a pretty warm night. Tomorrow, it's cloudy to start. Some sunshine in the morning and windy. We'll have a little less humidity tomorrow. Phew, high of 29. Saturday, sunny and 29. Sunday, cloudy. It's a little cooler with a chance of showers. High of 23 or 73. It's going to be the same temperature with sunshine on Monday. Right now in Windsor, 28, but feeling like 37 or 99 Fahrenheit.
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0: 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It is 2:28. Chris, I don't know where you were last night, if you noticed. Did you get any of the big storm that ripped through here?
5: What's with all this accusatory, I don't know where you were last night?
0: Well, no, I don't know if you were like home, which is away from here. I was down on the river out in Sangerstown, and it was crazy. But I know that, like, I was talking to Rusty, you know, and he's out Bell River way, and he said, no, they didn't get much of anything.
5: I was, out at the lake house, and it seemed like we were only going to get another light show like the night before, what would have been Wednesday night. It was just like lightning. I didn't even have any rain in any buckets or in a wheelbarrow. But last night, saw the light show. Then it was all calm. Then about 2 o'clock, almost like an entire bucket, the heavens just exploded on the roof. It sounded like it wasn't just thunder and lightning. It was like the rain didn't come down in drops. It came down in like buckets in a wave. And so that woke me up. And then, it kind of lasted throughout the night.
0: Yeah, well, this one was around 7:30 last night when it hit in the city and along the river. And yeah, it was crazy how the rain just poured. First, it was like a little bit. But, you know, hearing now, I mean, how close we were over to Dearborn, they had hail that was bigger than an inch. As part of this, and it took down some sailboats in the river right out by Belle Isle. I mean, it was just crazy along the river how much rain came down. And these storms, this heat and humidity pops them up. So we'll keep you guarded this afternoon. I'll be watching radar like a hawk and let you know if we see anything popping up around us today.
6: Pants, shorts, or parka? Weather can be unpredictable, but we aren't.
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7: 28 degrees in Windsor, Essex. A yellow heat warning continues. We have a mix of sun and cloud with a 30% chance of an afternoon thunderstorm. A windy high 32 with Humidex 43. I'm Kathy McMahon, AM 800 News. Coming up, raid in Leamington leads to an arrest and final phase of bike park in Amherstburg approved. But first, a ribbon-cutting ceremony tomorrow to open the Gordie Howe Bridge has been called off. The Windsor-Detroit Bridge Authority has issued a release saying Canada and the United States have agreed to delay the opening, taking the necessary time to resolve any outstanding issues. U.S. President Trump has demanded that Canada turn over at least half of ownership of the span to the United States. Windsor Mayor Drew Dulkin spoke about it on AM 800's The Kyle Horner Show.
8: Until the first car actually crosses the bridge, even the ribbon cutting, the ribbon cutting might have been able to happen. But until that first car actually crosses and the bridge is fully staffed and open for business, it won't actually feel real to me.
7: The $6.4 billion crossing is in Windsor's Ward 1, and Councillor Fred Francis calls the delay unfortunate.
9: I was of the mindset, just open the bridge, and if you want to do a ceremony after the fact, do a ceremony after the fact. And if the Americans want to shut down an operating bridge after it's been opened, fine, let them do that. I think that's much harder to do.
7: Canada has paid the entire cost of construction for the international span, and in an agreement with Michigan, would recoup the money through toll revenue. The United States top diplomat in Canada says when U.S. President Trump says he doesn't need anything from Canada, he's actually looking for ways to collaborate. U.S. Ambassador to Canada Pete Hoekstra says America has a tremendous amount of things they need, including Canadian potash, as there are not a lot of other places the United States can get the key ingredient for fertilizer. Hoekstra is also saying it's more desirable for the U.S. to get resources like oil from Alberta and automobiles from Ontario. The comments come after Trump said yesterday he's not looking to renew the Canada-U.S.-Mexico agreement on trade. Provincial police have laid close to a dozen charges after executing a search warrant in Leamington. The raid was done early yesterday morning at a home on Fox Street. A 28-year-old from Leamington faces a list of charges, including uttering threats to cause death or bodily harm, possession of a weapon for a dangerous purpose, and assault with a weapon. The individual remains in custody pending a bail hearing. A 40-year-old from Leamington has been charged with stunt driving. A vehicle was stopped around 5 this morning on Highway 3 in Tecumseh for going 144 in an 80 zone. The driver's license has been suspended for 30 days and the vehicle impounded. Toronto Police Chief Myron Demkew says an officer who was shot in an exchange of gunfire early this morning has died. He says resilience from the policing family is needed today more than ever.
10: We will lean on each other as we navigate our way through this devastating tragedy. A hero in life, not death.
7: 43-year-old Constable Mark Pinizzato was shot while conducting a search warrant. The 18-year member of the force was taken to Sunnybrook Hospital, where he passed away. The word acting can be removed from Kenneth Cribley's job title. Windsor Police Board has announced he's now the permanent Deputy Chief of Operations after being in an acting capacity since December. The board says Cribley brings extensive operational experience and a proven record of executive leadership, leading large divisions and complex portfolios in some of the highest areas of risk within the service. Final approval has been given for a bike park in Amherstburg. Construction is set to begin on the fourth phase of the Windsor-Essex Bike Community's trail network at the Libro Centre. The project will be built adjacent to the existing 8-kilometre mountain bike trail system, which was completed over three phases. Founder James Brackman told AM800's The Kyle Horner Show, crews will completely transform the area.
11: It's just a flat field that we've cleaned up, and it's going to be completely transformed in the next few months into something that I don't think anyone has ever seen in Essex County. And I think it's going to be something that obviously kids are going to love, residents are going to really enjoy and get people outside. But I think it's going to be something that people in Essex County can be pretty proud of.
7: The entire trail network has been funded through donations and community support, with more than $250,000 raised for the last three phases and $50,000 for this project. And after years of preparation, a supersized World Cup has finally arrived. This year's tournament being hosted in the U.S., Canada, and Mexico. It was expanded to 48 teams that will play in 16 stadiums in a record 104 matches over 39 days. Canada and the U.S. will host their first games tomorrow. 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The forecast coming up next.
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0: 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That yellow warning for heat still hanging in there today because of the humidity. We have a mix of sun and clouds today. We do have a chance of some afternoon showers or storms. Nothing around us right now, but wow, if you look off to the west, it's like yesterday, a whole pile of rain and storm cells just on the other side of Lake Michigan. So we'll keep an eye on that and see if a lot of that last night kind of really dried up and shrunk compared to the size it was when it was crossing over the lake towards the rest of Michigan. So we'll keep an eye on it for you. Tonight, more clouds and a good chance of showers or storms late this evening. Overnight as well, a gusty wind again and a low of 22 or 72 Fahrenheit. Tomorrow, it's cloudy to start, some sunshine in the morning and windy, a high of 29. A little less humid, finally, starting tomorrow. Beautiful day Saturday, lots of sunshine and 29. Sunday, it's looking cloudy, bit cooler. Small chance of showers on Sunday. High of 23, that's 73 Fahrenheit. Same temperature for Monday with lots of sun again. Right now in Windsor, 28 or feeling like 37, that's 99.

0: AM 800 traffic. We do have a bit of an update on that accident at Wyandotte and Aylmer. A big stick tap to the caller who told us it's two vehicles and a bus that were involved. Doesn't look like anyone, no ambulance on scene, but there is police and fire there that are directing traffic. So if you are driving west on Wyandotte, you'll be redirected north onto Aylmer. So just a heads up if you happen to be headed in that area or in that direction. We also have construction. Of course, we have construction still ongoing out in the county. Gracie Side Road closed at the 401, and I drove through that area or around that area earlier on today. It's a bit of a nightmare because also County Road 42 right over Big Creek Bridge, that's closed off and will be for the next 4 months as well. We do have new construction starting today. Speaking of Wyandotte Street East and George Avenue, there's intermittent lane restrictions during this repair work. So it's going to be happening today until next week, until next Tuesday. So you will be able to drive through. It's not a full road closure, but expect some delays if you happen to be heading through Wyandotte and George. Any delays you happen to see on the roads this afternoon, anything affecting your drive, give us a call, 792-2559, or a text, 792-CKLW.
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5: It's 2:41, 19 minutes before 3 o'clock. Have you ever watched the game show Cash Cab? It's a Canadian icon. Iconic show. And after a nearly 9-year hiatus, I can't believe it's been gone that year, 9-year hiatus, that iconic game show is returning for its 10th season. They've got a brand new high-tech cab and, well, lots more, all new twists and things that have changed, but it's still Cash Cab, and I love that show. Behind the wheel, once again, comedian and host Adam Groh, and he's here with us now to talk about it. Hi, Adam.
6: Patty, I love it. Big Yellow Taxi as the lead-in. I love the pavement in Windsor at all times. It's paradise.
5: How much fun is it driving? It's so funny because, you know, to know the show, you're behind the wheel driving a cab. People get in and suddenly lights come on and, you know, there's flashing colored lights on the roof of the van or the minivan. And then, you know, they got to answer some trivia questions before they get to their desired location where you're going to drop them off. It's an amazing concept. How did that all come together?
6: Well, one of the things I love telling people is it's as much fun to host that show as it is to watch it. You know, you watch a lot of your favorite shows, and people talk about this in the media business. You sometimes are sweetening it in post and whatever. It is as much fun as you think it would be. And I knew it from the beginning, Patty, because, you know, and we are going way back. Yes. We got rebooted after a long hiatus, a couple years ago. We did Cash Cab Music 2 years ago, 2 year wait to do this season 10 of Cash Cab, which is now airing. But we started in 2008, and the very first tech rehearsals, because we have to do that because we've got like cameras and sound and everything like that. So we do tech rehearsals where we're just pretending, we're just going through the motions. The people who were pretending for us knew that they weren't in the actual Cash Cab. They weren't winning anything, but they were having a blast. I said right away, this is going to be a big hit, and we're 10 seasons in.
5: It is. It was so much fun to watch it. And just the look on people's faces first when all of a sudden the lights come on. That is the greatest part of it. You know, because I get it. You know, usually when you get in a cab, you're not looking at the cab driver to see if you recognize him or anything. But that shock of those lights coming on. And the longer the show was on, the more people would like right away go, oh, no, it's Cash Cab.
6: Yeah, it's harder and harder to fool people now. But I only need about 10 to 15 seconds for that surprise at the very beginning. And so, you know, it's very rare in making season 10, which is about, you know, we're on Crave right now, streaming, we're on Much. We're about halfway through the 26 episodes. I'd say in making 26 episodes, a couple hundred games. We don't use every episode or every game that we make. But very few people hadn't seen the show or at least heard of it. That's rare. But I only need a few seconds. Like you said, Patty, they're just getting in and they're not really paying attention. And it's like, wait a second. Oh, and I boom, and I hit the lights. And so then the surprise is I let that roll and I explain the rules and we're off and running.
5: And you are such an integral part because I love you looking at the camera, rolling your eyes, giving the side roll, you know, or just the face, you know, when somebody makes a stupid answer. And that's what's so much fun to watch it too, is when everyone's trying to figure out an answer and you're sitting watching going, I know it. I know it.
6: Well, it's still, I give that look to camera sometimes when I'm like, if you got 2, 3, 4 people back there, it's almost as much fun when there's 2 or 3 of them going, I have no idea. And one of them just randomly says, I know. And the friends look at them going, how do you even know that? So that's part of it as well,
5: yeah,
6: is the surprise of the body of knowledge, what people didn't think that they were going to know, that they actually earn money on.
5: Who does all the trivia gathering?
6: Well, I have to have a research team, and we have to fact check everything. We have to create our games and get those approved because we are giving away money. So it's, you know, game show television rules. So I can't just randomly make up stuff. And, you know, we want to make sure that we've got the wording. And so, you know, there's a little bit of flexibility. For instance, I'll have a game board that I know that I'm going to be using in advance of going out looking for people to you know, hail me. And once I've got the surprise over, we kind of stop down cameras, and that's when I get all the waivers done. This is boring TV stuff, but people love it anyway. So I surprise them, they agree to play, and then I stop cameras, and then we get a producer in there to get them to sign the waivers and go through all the rules again. I give a quick rules every time, but we give all the rules. And then I look over the game board, and then I kind of go, you know, some of these questions might be harder than others. And if they're really struggling on the first few that I think that they're going to get, I don't want to strike them out right away. I might just go to a different question that I might have had in a different order. But that's about it, because we don't, like, it's not like I'm going to make up a question on the spot based on who they are and what we're talking about.
5: Yeah. So it is, I mean, it's a trivia game and it's a little bit of a lottery contest with money. At the same time, it's entertainment. So you want to get all three of those together, right? You want to make sure that people watching are really enjoying, you know, the struggle or the ease, depending on, you know, who the contestants are.
6: Well, and that's the entertaining part for me. And I think that that's what drives the show. I mean, I host the show. I drive its cash cab. Absolutely. But it's the Canadians that are back there, and I can't believe the random unscripted thoughts and interactions that we have. Nothing, you know, we don't have any conversations. They're just themselves. They're comfortable. They're excited. They're having a good time. And I can't believe sometimes the interactions that they have amongst each other and then with me. That is the entertainment part. The questions, obviously, for the real trivia game show, you know, nerds that are, you know, like me in that way as well, are also very satisfying. I love the takeaway, the nuggets of knowledge, but it is the brilliance of the Canadian contestants who just have so much fun back there.
5: Is it mostly shot or all of it shot in Toronto?
6: We did one season in Vancouver in 2011, and the other 9 seasons have been in Toronto. And the thing is, you know, it's a complicated thing. It's a little bit more of the behind-the-scenes stuff, but I do have to be a cabbie. And you can't have more than one provincial driver's license in Canada at one time.
5: Oh.
6: So, I mean, you could visit somewhere for 6 months, but technically we wanted to be above board. And I had to get a whole new driver's license and cab permit when we went to Vancouver, and then surrender that and get to the whole thing again in Toronto. And so it's a bit of a make work. And then at the end of the day, the other thing, Patty, is, you know, you travel, I'm sure, a little bit across Canada. And it never really occurred to me until 2008, which is over 18 years ago when we started making Cash Cab. You go to other cities. I travel all the time as a headline comedian, and I'm traveling right now with my Adam Grow Quiz Show, which is stand-up comedy and trivia together. It's a really fun, dynamic show. I never really thought about it. You go to a city like Edmonton, nobody has ever hailed cabs there. It's not part of the culture. Nobody ever did that.
5: What?
6: You go to Montreal, they've got a taxi payant, which is a French version of Cash Cab. You go to smaller cities, sure, they hail cabs, but, you know, St. John's, Newfoundland would be hilarious and great. But how many times can I go up a Georgian water, you know? Like, and so you're pretty limited in terms of where you can do it. And ultimately, you know, Montreal, Vancouver, and Toronto are the big cities where people hail cabs.
5: Yeah.
6: Still.
5: Yeah, never even, I had,
6: I mean,
5: no
6: idea. Windsor would be fun. You know, I'd love to go down to the Tunnel Barbecue, pick up some people, you know, grab some some food there. Head out to Riverside Tavern. You know, do they still have the barbecue sauce pizza? That's one of my favorites.
5: I don't know. I'm not sure if they have it. We'll have to check on that. But, you know, we're just famous for the regular old pizza with the shredded pepperoni. But, yeah, wow. It would be basically just a Friday or Saturday night, really, to get a good mix of funny people who would get in a cab, that's for sure. But I see what you're saying about the big city. You got a lot of areas to cover there that you can, you know, pick up people and have as much fun with them and have enough of a long drive. Here it's not so far to go anywhere.
6: And with the FIFA World Cup in Toronto right now, it would be, you know, such a dynamic, diverse audience. We did actually make season 10 last fall when the Jays were in the World Series, and that was absolutely fantastic. It was very stressful, of course, and, you know, the outcome, it's still traumatic. I don't want to be triggering anybody, but it was just a ton of fun. People are in such a good mood when they're going out for entertainment or sports or, you know, just out with friends downtown.
5: You mentioned a French version in Quebec. Has anybody else picked up on this whole idea like this? Because sometimes different countries, you know, steal ideas from others.
6: Well, actually, it's a franchise show, Patty. It started in England. They only did it for one season in England, because if you know a little bit about taxis in England, that is a whole other level of becoming a cab driver. So they franchised it out. We're the second longest running version of Cash Cab in the world. It's been in over 40 different countries.
5: Wow.
6: And I'm really, really proud of that. We've done 10 seasons. And in fact, Cash Cab Music, which was done 2 years ago after the eight-year hiatus, that was the only Cash Cab ever in the franchise history that was made both for Canada and the U.S. at the same time. So that was a lot of fun.
5: Wow. Well, between you doing a tour and filming this show, I would take it. I'm hoping there'll be a season 11 and beyond, but that must keep you pretty busy.
6: Well, it's a ton of fun. I love touring with the trivia because I was a stand-up comedian, you know, for over a decade before I got the role hosting Cash Cab. And I kept on doing comedy, and people, as they started to recognize me, you know, in Canada, it takes about 3 or 4 seasons for you to hit critical mass. So we feel really lucky we've got 10 seasons. And people started to recognize me, and they're like, Cash Cab guy, ask some trivia questions. So I'm like, okay, I should move that into a show. Now, obviously, during my live quiz show, it's a comedy show, so it's not like playing Trivial Pursuit. I'm getting people to, you know, dance on stage or pose or, you know, make sound effects and stuff like that. It's a very dynamic show. And so it does keep me busy, and I do a lot of corporate gigs, so that's always been fun too. And I do a little radio. I started my career in radio over 20 years ago, and so I love, you know, you got to have all these things going on at the same time.
5: I guess keeps you busy. That's for sure. Well, you know what? We love it. I'm such a fan of this show, so I'm really glad that it did return, and I hope that it hangs around for many more seasons.
6: Well, you can participate. Hopefully, if they get another season, check out when we're in production, because we've got the new shout-out called the Social Media Shout-out. It's actually live in real time when we're making the show. So you could actually even provide an answer to people if we get a season 11. I'll let you know.
5: In the meantime...
6: Stream it on Crave right now. I'd really appreciate it, and you're going to love it.
5: Perfect. Adam, thanks so much for joining us.
6: Okay, thanks for having me.
5: Okay, that's Adam Groh, who is the comedian and host of Cash Cab. So after a 9-year hiatus, you can't keep a good show down. It is back, and new episodes air Wednesday nights on Much and stream the next day on Crave. So stream it on Crave and get a chance to see Cash Cab. What a great show. I love that trivia show. Questions are great, too. If you like trivia, it's a lot of fun to watch. It's 2:53.
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5: 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People may think you're tuning them out, but you're just not hearing them. Book a hearing test at youhear.ca. Well, that yellow warning for heat continues because the humidity continues today. We're looking at a mix of sun and clouds. Chance of afternoon showers or storms. Yeah, there's a lot far away from us. They can see it, but it's not near us, and that's good. But I will keep an eye on anything that may pop up because some of that late afternoon stuff yesterday was just pop up out of nowhere, kind of came at us. So we'll keep watching for that. It could still happen out there. Tonight, we still have that good chance of showers or storms through late this evening and overnight. Windy, a low of 22 or 72. That's pretty warm for a nighttime low. Tomorrow, clouds to start. We'll get some sunshine coming in the morning. Still windy with a high of 29, but less humid tomorrow, so that's good. It finally starts to dissipate a little. Saturday, it's a beautiful day. Sunny and 29. Sunday, it's cloudy. It's cooler with a chance of showers. Sunday, we only reach up to 23 or 73. Same for Monday. Right now in Windsor, it's 28, but it's feeling like 37 or 99 Fahrenheit.
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5: It is coming up on 2:57. Hey, coming up on the show, we're going to get some details on a horrific shooting this morning, early this morning in Toronto, in which a Toronto police officer was killed. We'll get some details where they're at on that investigation. Also, of course, we have to take a little look at the World Cup because the first game gets underway shortly. So we're going to take a look and see what's going on and how some of the cities that are hosting the games are preparing. Also, the Digital Safety Act that was announced this week by our federal government that includes social media restrictions for young people. We're going to really kind of tear that apart a little bit and see what it really means for the kids. Also, there's some awards out that the Canadian Taxpayers Federation has issued their annual awards for wasteful spending. And you have to hear some of these winners. Oh, it's going to, you'll laugh, but then you'll cry because it's your tax dollars. You got to hear some of the wasteful spending that they're giving awards to. It's 2:58.
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24: -28 degrees in Windsor Essex. A yellow heat warning continues. We have a mix of sun and cloud with a slight chance of showers and storms this afternoon. A windy high 32. The humidex

0: ownership of the bridge to the United States and agree to other unspecified demands. Windsor Mayor Drew Dilkin says the country should secure a great trade deal and not fall on a bent knee to make that happen.
1: Like, so much has been not true here. And so because we've come so far, I would hate to watch our prime minister or his team say, you know what, we just got to get the Gordie Howe Bridge open. What's it going to take? And to make a bad deal and give more to the United States to make it happen. Wait for the right time. We're behind him.
0: The White House has not yet responded to questions about whether the Trump administration intervened in tomorrow's ribbon-cutting ceremony, which has now been canceled. The United States ambassador to Canada says when U.S. President Trump says he doesn't need anything from his northern neighbor, the president is actually looking for ways to collaborate. Pete Hoekstra says the U.S. has a tremendous amount of things they need. He pointed to Canadian potash, saying there aren't a lot of other places the U.S. can get the key ingredient for fertilizer. Hoekstra says it's also more desirable for the United States to get resources like oil from Alberta and autos from Ontario. Nearly a dozen charges have been laid following an investigation in Leamington. Provincial police raided a home on Fox Street early yesterday morning. A 28-year-old is charged with uttering threats to cause death or bodily harm, multiple weapons offenses, including assault and possession for a dangerous purpose. Stunt driving charges have been laid against a 40-year-old from Leamington. The OPP stopped a vehicle going 144 on Highway 3. Police say the driver will appear in court in September to answer to the charge. Toronto police have confirmed that an officer who was shot in an exchange of gunfire early this morning has died. Toronto Police Association President Clayton Campbell identified the officer as 43-year-old Constable Mark Pinizzotto.
2: It's with heartbreaking sadness that we're here today. Mark was a valued member of our emergency task force. He was with his team this morning conducting a high-risk takedown when he was fatally shot.
0: Pinizzotto was an 18-year member of the force. The news comes as police search for a suspect potentially linked to other shootings, including one at the U.S. consulate in March. The town of Leamington is bringing back recycling to public parks thanks to a local high school eco team. Students approached council raising concerns about plastic pollution and pushed for changes. Councillor Paul Thiessen says it reflects changing habits in the community.
3: As the generations go by, we're seeing more and more people are recycling now and they're getting it. I think, how can we as a municipality expect our residents to recycle when we're not recycling? So I think this is great. This is something that is long overdue.
0: About 60 bins will be placed at major parks and sports fields with collection every 2 weeks. The municipality will also shift away from artificial turf, moving towards natural planting, citing environmental concerns. And a campaign is underway in Windsor, Essex to help youth experiencing homelessness. The Windsor Residence for Young Men has launched its annual Invest in Citizenship initiative. Executive Director Jason Weinberg says they support young men between 16 and 24.
4: With the cost of living, things are always so much harder on our clients that they really do need the support now more than ever, because it's just at that age with no natural supports, no family, trying to make ends meet, it can be really difficult. And so making sure that people know how to stand on their own 2 feet is essential that they don't become homeless again.
0: Donations will be matched dollar for dollar up to $15,000 thanks to several community supporters. Time now for the AM 800 Business Report. Transat AT reported a net loss of $79 million in its second quarter, significantly wider than the roughly $23 million loss recorded a year earlier. The Canadian travel company cited higher fuel costs and the suspension of flights to Cuba as major factors affecting profitability. On the markets, Dow Jones has surged 860 points higher. NASDAQ has gained 434, TSX up 489. Gold is higher at $41.88 U.S. an ounce, oil down at $88.03 U.S. a barrel, and the Canadian dollar is lower at 71.55 cents U.S. AM 800 News Time, 3:06. The forecast next.
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0: 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Well, that yellow warning for heat, yeah, it just won't leave us alone. Not right now. Environment Canada saying, well, you know what? Yeah, that humidity is hanging around so high, so we're going to keep this yellow heat warning in effect. So we'll just, you know, pass that on to you. We are looking at a mix of sun and clouds, although it's mostly sunny in the city right now. We could have an afternoon shower or storm, kind of keeping an eye on the radar for you. Nothing popping up just yet. But, you know, it doesn't take much for something to show up and start to dump some rain or bring a thunderstorm. And that chance of showers or storms continues late this evening and overnight. Windy, yep, this afternoon and tonight. We'll still have a gusty wind. A low of 22 or 72 tonight. Tomorrow, we get a little less humidity. There's some good news. And then we get some sunshine mixing in with the clouds in the morning tomorrow with a high of 29. Or 84. Saturday, it's a beautiful day, sunny and 29, less humidity. And Sunday, it will get cooler. It's cloudy on Sunday because we have just a small chance of showers. High of 23 or 73 on Sunday, 23 again on Monday as well, and 24 for Tuesday, Wednesday. So a little below seasonal into next week. Right now, it's 29 or 84. Feels like 37. That's 99.
1: AM 800 traffic. The only thing on our radar so far is Wyandotte Street East at Aylmer. We had a caller tell us that if you're heading westbound on Wyandotte, you will get redirected onto Aylmer heading north. So just a heads up in that area. Besides that, we do have construction. Some started today, including Wyandotte Street East and George. That started today and will be going through until Tuesday. It's not a full road closure, but there will be some intermittent lane restrictions through that area as they're doing their repair work. Also, speaking of repair work, the intersections of Ottawa and Kildare and Ottawa and Walker, starting today until mid-July, will have some intermittent lane restrictions and limited crosswalk access as they are doing some new curb and ramp realignment and some infrastructure installation. It's only from 7 a.m. till 5 p.m., but like I said, it is going to be going until July 10th. And the other thing I should put on your radar, if you're going to be heading on East Euro Expressway starting tomorrow night at 6 o'clock, there is going to be full closures of East Euro Expressway and Banwell. So just a heads up, it's going to be kind of throughout. They're moving concrete around for that Banwell overpass. So just a heads up, starting tomorrow at 6 o'clock until Saturday, they are going to be doing some work there, and going through could be a little bit of a chore. If you happen to see any issues on your roads, anything affecting your drive tonight, we'd love to hear from you. 792-CKLW or 792-2559.
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0: It's 3:12 here on The Shift on this Thursday afternoon. I'm Patty Handysides here with Kathy McMahon from the AM 800 News Center. And Kathy, what's Leamington up to? They're trying to pick up some more recycling.
7: Yeah, this is a great story. And really, it's all because of a local high school eco team. They went to council bringing concerns about plastic pollution and were pushing for changes. Previously, they had recycling bins in all the public parks, but apparently there was contamination issues, so they got rid of them all, and they just had garbage. And so you can imagine the amount of recyclables that weren't being recycled because there just wasn't a bin for them. So the students raised the concerns, and good for them for doing that. And council unanimously approved on Tuesday a plan to bring in recycling bins back to their public parks.
0: Oh, that's a great idea to be able to. People know how to separate. Not everyone does, but, yeah. You know, most people, especially young people, they know about separating their stuff. So to be able to have that choice to where to put things, it's a great idea.
7: Yeah, it's great for the environment. It's a great, you know, lesson that these students are trying to make their community a better place. So 60 bins are going to be at major parks, sports fields. Collection is going to be coming every 2 weeks. The director of infrastructure services, Rob Sharon, saying they're focused on high traffic areas where the most waste is generated. Rick Atkin Park along the waterfront, Seacliff, Mercia Parks, two major sports fields, and that generate, he says, a lot of waste because so many people are using it. Mayor Hilda McDonald saying the student's idea will have a lasting effect on the community. And so she gave her a kudos to the ECO team for having the fortitude and bravery, she said, for coming forward with an idea and lobbying for it. She says this is your legacy and has made a real impact. And Councillor Paul Thiessen also saying that, you know, as generations go by, more people are now very familiar with recycling. And he says it's not a great example as a municipality if they're not providing recycling, but you're still encouraging your residents to do it. So you got to lead by example. He says this is long overdue, and it will only cost about $18,000. They're going to take the money from reserves, so it's not a huge cost to the taxpayer to do that. And the municipality is also going to be shifting away from artificial turf moving forward and doing things more naturally with plantings, also citing environmental concerns. So it's great to see. I know, you know, growing up with a kid who played a lot of baseball, that you go to some parks and there's no blue bin for all your Gatorade bottles and your water bottles and that kind of thing. Mm. And it ends up in the garbage.
0: Yep.
7: And it's so disheartening to see.
0: Absolutely, yeah. I notice it too in the parks, and you can see, oh, there was just a better spot there to. In some parks, like in Windsor, there are some great ones, areas where mm-hmm. they've done that. They've put the extra bins out. I have found that sometimes they're not emptied enough, and then stuff's spilling out, and that's kind of a bit of a pain. But the choice to be able to recycle and separate your whatever you're getting rid of, good.
7: Yeah, I think it's fantastic. So yeah, well done these high school students.
0: Yeah, for sure. Hopefully others will take notice of it and follow suit in other municipalities. That's
7: absolutely
0: great. Thanks for that, Kathy.
7: You're welcome.
0: Coming up, a tragic story out of Toronto today with another police officer. That's two this week who've been killed in the line of duty. We're going to get some details on the latest that happened in Toronto this morning. It's 3:15.
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0: 17 here on The Shift. Well, Toronto's police chief, Myron Demkew, says an officer who was shot this morning has died and police are searching for a suspect potentially linked to other shootings, including one at the U.S. consulate in March. Demkew says 43-year-old Constable Mark Pinizzotto was shot while conducting a search warrant. He was with the police force for 18 years. Toronto Police Association President Clayton Campbell says Pinizzotto was in a high-risk takedown when he was shot. They both spoke with reporters this morning.
1: Mark was shot in the line of duty while conducting a search warrant early this morning in the area of Black Creek and Chathrui Drive. He was provided emergency care by members of Toronto Tactical Paramedics and was rushed to hospital. Despite heroic efforts here at Sunnybrook, he later died. Myself and Police President Clayton Campbell and our teams met with Mark's family at the hospital to confirm this devastating news, and they are grieving a profound loss. Words cannot describe the pain they are feeling. Mark served the Toronto Police Service for 18 years, including 5 years as a specially trained emergency task force unit member. This loss will have a profound impact on the Toronto Police family, our service, our members, and all members of the larger policing family are deeply saddened. No words can capture the impact on Mark's family, who expected him to come home today. We as a service will support them and each other. It goes without saying that this is devastating news for Mark's colleagues at the ETF unit, many of whom have been here throughout this morning. We are doing everything we can to support them at this difficult time. The investigation that led to the search warrant where Police Constable Mark Pinizzotto was tragically killed concerned a number of shootings, including a shooting at the United States Consulate on University Avenue. There were several search warrants executed this morning across the Toronto area. It is important to note that there is one outstanding suspect. He is identified as Zara Jabi, 19 years of age. And I would encourage Zara Jabi to turn himself in. We'll have more details for you when they become available. I wish to thank the community for their support of our members and the incredible outpouring of support that we have received. The strength, character, and resilience of our members and the entire policing family is needed today more than ever. We will lean on each other as we navigate our way through this devastating tragedy. A hero in life, not death. Thank you.
2: Thank you, Chief. It's with heartbreaking sadness that we're here today. Mark was a valued member of our emergency task force. He's with his team this morning conducting a high-risk takedown when he was fatally shot. The TPA has been on site all morning with the chief and other members of the Toronto Police Service supporting Mark's family, colleagues. He leaves behind a devastated family. Details on how this unfolded will be available in the coming days, as well as any arrangements. In the meantime, I want to ask everybody for their support right now. We need it. When most people are safely at home in bed, this officer left his family to make the city a safer place. He deserved to go home to them. Our members put their lives on the line every day, and it is a tragedy that Mark did not return home safely to his family. Thank you.
3: Chief, what can you tell us about the suspect who's still outstanding?
1: I'm going to leave that for the investigators to get into specific details on that. There is the complexity of course, an SAU consideration here. So I'll wait for them to put that out when they get that sorted out, what they can say. But we do want to identify him for the public and make sure that the offender finds his way into custody as soon as possible.
4: Is the suspect for this shooting or the suspect for the investigation that they're shooting at you?
1: Related to the investigations that was ongoing that led to this search warrant.
5: We hear about these types of raids and busts all the time. They happen quite frequently. But does this kind of, once again, highlight how they aren't routine and they're quite dangerous?
1: Well, absolutely. Listen, anytime our members put on their equipment to go out into harm's way, there's nothing routine about what we do. We train to that standard. We train to be resilient and prepared. And our emergency task force are some of the highest trained tactical officers to be found anywhere, frankly, in the Western world in policing. There's nothing routine about any of their calls, and that's how they approach them.
5: Chief, it's obviously a very difficult day for the police community overall. You have the death of the OPP officer earlier this week, now this today. Can you just kind of speak to the state of the policing community this week? I mean, is it possible?
1: Well, I think there's a deep sadness and sorrow. I'm not sure what more to say. There's a very heavy sorrow in our community right now, and these moments reflect or remind us of just the dangers our members face each and every day, and why we need to stand by them, support them, make sure they have everything they need, because as you noted, there's nothing routine about what they do, and they are incredibly courageous members who serve selflessly. And in the last 2 days, we've seen tragic loss of life as a result. But sadness, sorrow, and solidarity. But we're standing together to support one another.
0: That is the Toronto Police Chief and Toronto Police Association President. The SIU spokesperson, that's the Special Investigations Unit that is called in when there is something happens involving police in Ontario. Monica Houdon is the spokesperson, and she also spoke this afternoon.
6: Toronto Police Service Officers, the Emergency Task Force, attended an apartment building on Martha Eaton Way to execute several search warrants. Inside of an apartment unit on the fourth floor, there was an interaction. A man discharged his firearm at an officer, resulting in the officer being struck. A second officer returned fire, and the man was struck multiple times. The struck officer and the man were both taken to hospital. The 43-year-old officer succumbed to his injuries. The 19-year-old man remains in hospital in critical condition. At this time, we have 6 investigators and 4 forensic investigators assigned to the case. We are asking anyone who has any information to share that with the SIU. We can be reached at 1-800-787-8529.
7: Can you just, do you have any information on, so they were here to conduct a search warrant, and it's alleged that the person inside the unit shot first. Did police kick in the door, or how did that go down?
6: I don't have any details right now in terms of what transpired. I can simply tell you that officers entered the unit and one man discharged his firearm at the officer first.
7: How old is the man who remains in hospital?
6: The man is 19 years old.
8: And was the person who discharged their firearm a suspect in the larger U.S. consulate shootings investigation?
6: I don't have those details yet. That would be more a question for the police service who is conducting that portion of the investigation.
9: Was the shot officer the first? Was he the first one in the door? Is that why he was shot?
6: I don't have that information at this time. We don't know yet which direction officers were going in, how many were in the building at the time of the incident.
9: Did the suspect fire a handgun or an assault rifle?
6: I don't have that information at this time yet. It's still very early in the investigation. Our investigators are still waiting to make entry into the unit. And at that time, we will have more details.
7: Was the officer shot once?
6: The information I have is that the man discharged his weapon one time and the officer was struck one time. I do not.
8: Do you know how many times the suspect was shot? You said multiple times.
6: All I can confirm right now is that the man was struck multiple times. I don't have an exact number at this time.
0: That's Monica Houdon, a spokesperson for the SIU. The U.S. ambassador to Canada, Pete Hoekstra, confirmed the death earlier in the day at an unrelated press conference. Hoekstra said the shooting could be linked to an investigation in the United States. It's 3:27.
10: This is the moment you become queen.
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0: 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There's that yellow warning still there. Yeah, it's not leaving us yet. So that means the heat is still around with all that humidity out there. We're looking at a chance of afternoon showers or storms because of this heat and humidity. It could happen, but nothing right now on radar around us. A bit of wind out of the southwest. The high today, 32. Tonight, more clouds with a good chance of showers or storms late this evening and overnight. It could be what I'm watching that's not crossing. It's just crossing Lake Michigan right now. There's quite a bit of rain and storm action there. Not sure if it'll all peter out before it gets here. We'll see. Gusty wind tonight with a low of 22 or 72 Fahrenheit. Cloudy to start tomorrow. Some sunshine in the morning and windy with a high of 29. Less humid tomorrow. There's the good news. That means a beautiful Saturday with sunshine and 29. Sunday, well, it's cloudy and a little cooler with a chance of showers. High of 23 or 73. It's 23 again on Monday. Right now in Windsor, it's pretty warm, 29, but feeling like 37 or 99 Fahrenheit.
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12: -29 degrees in Windsor, Essex. A heat warning continues. We have a 60% chance of showers and storms tonight. The low, 21. I'm Kathy McMahon, AM 800 News. A traffic note, there is a fire in Windsor on Lavender Avenue. That's in the area of Walker and Ducharme. Expect delays. Coming up, fundraiser underway to help young men experiencing homelessness, and FIFA World Cup has arrived. But first, the opening of the Gordie Howe Bridge, which U.S. President Trump has threatened to block, has been delayed. The Windsor-Detroit Bridge Authority says Canada and the United States agreed to delay the opening to resolve outstanding issues. Trump wants Canada to turn over at least half of the bridge's ownership to Washington and agree to other unspecified demands. Windsor Mayor Drew Dilkins told AM 800's The Kyle Horner Show he doesn't buy Trump's rhetoric.
18: Because we are fully invested in this, the U.S. hasn't invested. When you listen to Donald Trump or you read his Truth Social post where he's talking about Canada needs to fairly compensate the United States, you're just shaking your head saying, what are you talking about, guy? Like, what are you actually talking about here?
12: Tomorrow's ribbon-cutting ceremony has been canceled. The span is in Windsor's Ward 1, and Councillor Fred Francis says the community shouldn't accept the fact that the bridge is being used as a bargaining chip.
19: I think the most important thing right now is just open the bridge, let the vehicles cross, and let's go about our business.
12: The $6.4 billion span has all the technical approvals needed to open. It has faced significant pushback from members of the Maroon family who own the competing Ambassador Bridge. The U.S. ambassador to Canada is speaking out after President Trump says he doesn't want to renew the Canada-U.S.-Mexico trade agreement and doesn't need anything from Canada. Pete Hoekstra says the U.S. has a tremendous amount of things they need, including Canadian potash, as there aren't a lot of places the U.S. can get the key ingredient for fertilizer. Hoekstra says it's also more desirable for the U.S. to get resources like oil from Alberta and autos from Ontario. Canada-U.S. Trade Minister Dominic LeBlanc says he's optimistic about negotiations.
20: I would expect that we'll have bilateral arrangements between Canada and the United States, between the United States and Mexico, sort of adjacent to the trilateral framework.
12: LeBlanc says he has remained in contact with U.S. Trade Representative Jameson Greer, and they'll be meeting on the sidelines of the G7 in France. Kenneth Cribley has been named the Deputy Chief of Operations at Windsor Police. He has held the title in an acting capacity since December. Cribley is a 32-year veteran of the force and has an exemplary record. He has served as an inspector, staff sergeant, and detective. Recycling is returning to parks in Leamington. Local high school students approached council raising concerns about plastic pollution and pushed for changes. The town says the previous recycling program failed because of contamination. The new approach will use specialized bins with limited openings to focus mainly on bottles and cans. Director of Infrastructure Services, Rob Sharon, says they'll be located in high traffic areas.
16: We looked at our major parks, Rick Atkin Park, along the waterfront, Seacliff Park, and then our two major sport, Mercia Park as well, and our two major sports fields that generate a lot of waste simply because there's a lot of people using it.
12: The recycling program is expected to cost about $18,000 and will be funded from reserves. Final approval has been given for the Windsor Essex Bike Community Skills Park in Amherstburg. The project will be built at the Libro Center. About 400 dump truck loads of dirt will be brought in to build the foundation. Park founder James Brackman says this is the final piece of the project, which has been years in the making.
21: The cherry on top is the Webb C Skills Park, which, like you mentioned, is going to be adjacent to the existing trails, which will be interconnected. So riders can ride the trails and also ride the Skills Park. But it's a really cool project that we're really excited about for kids, for the community, and for just the riding scene as a whole.
12: The Skills Park will feature wooden drops, berms, rollers, jumps, and other features for all levels of bike riders. The Windsor Residence for Young Men has launched its annual fundraising campaign to help support those between 16 and 24 who are experiencing homelessness. The Invest in Citizenship initiative will see donations matched dollar for dollar up to $15,000 until July 1st. Executive Director Jason Weinberg says all the money raised will stay in Windsor Essex.
22: What's really exciting about that is in our transitional housing program, we've had an 89% success rate last year and a 92% success rate for the last 3 years, meaning that those who leave our residence leave housed, whether that's with family or living independently. We really do make a difference with the people who are unfortunately have nowhere else to live.
12: A link to make a donation can be found in the story on the AM 800 website. And the FIFA World Cup has kicked off with the first matches of the record 48-team tournament co-hosted by Canada, the U.S., and Mexico. Mexico opened the competition against South Africa today. South Korea is facing the Czech Republic. Canada opens the tournament tomorrow against Bosnia-Herzegovina in Toronto. AM 800 News time approaching 3:36. The forecast is coming up next.
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0: 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We have a yellow warning for heat still there. Yep, it just continues to remind us that it's pretty warm. It's not as bad today as yesterday, but it's still, the humidity is still pretty high. We do have the chance of some afternoon showers or storms. But so far, we're looking pretty good for anything around us. Now, mind you, there is a great big mess, just like yesterday, coming across out of Wisconsin and Illinois and sweeping through Indiana now as it crosses across Lake Michigan. And right now, it is aiming right for us, but it's still on the far side of Michigan. We'll see if it gets here. Could all kind of dry up before, dump all the rain before it gets here. We'll watch for it. I just want to give you a heads up that it's out there because we do have that good chance of showers or storms through this evening. About a 60% chance tonight. And also a southwest wind that'll become west after midnight. Gusty, strong. The winds will pick up tonight. Very strong. A low of 21 tonight. So it's still pretty warm out there. Tomorrow, we'll have clearing skies late in the morning. We'll also have a bit of a gusty wind that will diminish in the afternoon. Tomorrow, a high of 28, but that humidity level is coming down tomorrow, so that's good news. Clear skies tomorrow night. Sunny on Saturday with a high of 29. Clear skies Saturday night. Sunday, it's a cloudy day. Slight chance, not a big chance, but there is a chance of showers on Sunday with a high of 23. What a big difference. 73 Fahrenheit's the high for Sunday and Monday. Monday's also all sunny. Right now, the temperature is still 29, but that Humidex reading, yeah, it's 37, 99 Fahrenheit.
1: AM 800 traffic. Have I told you how much I love listeners who call or text in? In the span of about 3 minutes, I had one caller who was asking, seems to be there's some sort of fire on Walker and Ducharme or near there. And I got a call maybe 30 seconds later from someone who said 6 or 7 fire trucks went by them. And then we found out in the 4800 block of Lavender Avenue, which is in the Walker and Ducharme area, Windsor Fire and police are on the scene of a structure fire. So just a heads up if you happen to be headed that way. We also had a call to our newsroom that there's some delays on Tecumseh Road East. This is because of the construction happening from Rivard to Balfour on Tecumseh Road. They're doing some paving work there. It started last week and will be continuing on until the end of this month. So just a heads up if you happen to be heading there. And we did have an accident a little bit earlier on Wyandotte at Aylmer with a caller saying that if you were heading west on Wyandotte, you'd be redirected on Aylmer. So that's as far as we know, but we're always open to what's happening out there. Give us a call or a text. It's the same number. It's 792-2559 or 792-CKLW.
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0: It is 3:41. That is 19 minutes before 4 o'clock. Well, the World Cup does finally kick off today with the global soccer tournament taking place in North America for the first time since 1994. And the opening game is in Mexico City. Mexico's taking on South Africa. And that's before the U.S. team kicks off tomorrow for its opener against Paraguay in Los Angeles. And Canada gets open tomorrow before the U.S. team. The tournament features 48 countries from around the world, 16 cities across North America. NBC News national correspondent Rory O'Neill spoke with me today about what's going on in some of those places. Finally, the long-awaited start of the World Cup taking place in Canada, the U.S., and Mexico. Let's talk. What is expected in the coming weeks?
4: Well, look, it's going to be a soccer frenzy from Mexico up through Canada and, of course, the U.S. in between. with more than 104 matches on, well, with 104 matches on the schedule. 48 different teams are competing in the biggest World Cup ever, and it's going to draw about 6.5 million tourists to North America for people who want to watch these games.
0: Wow, it's just amazing to think that, you know, and it's so spread out when you think all from Canada down to Mexico is a lot of different right. sites that are hosting these games.
4: Yeah, Miami to Seattle. So it really does go, you know, the breadth and width. Yeah, L.A. to Boston. So it really is all over the place, east to west, north to south. And that's really the draw that maybe we don't appreciate here in North America, right, with so many international soccer fans absolutely crazy for the beautiful game. And look, I realize everyone's still buzzing about the NBA Finals and what the Knicks did. But trust me, when we start getting a week or so into this, we're all going to have soccer fever.
0: Yeah, and you know, with it being spread out so much, at least it's spreading the wealth too of all the tourists that'll be in different cities, different places, benefiting from all this tourism.
4: Right. I mean, come on. What other chance do you think the people from Ecuador would want to travel to Kansas City to watch their team play in the World Cup game? Or Curaçao? That was one of the games I was looking up on StubHub. They've got like 97% of the venue is sold out for the game in Kansas City of Curaçao versus Ecuador. And the tickets are going for like $450 a pop. So, yeah, this can be an incredible economic driver generating, you know, billions of dollars in all three countries.
0: That's for sure. Now, what are some of the things that are happening? What are we hearing, some of the stranger stories of what's going on? We're hearing about some restaurants, like, hiking the prices. They think they won't be, their tourists, the foreigners, won't be tipping?
4: Well, exactly. Look, it's not customary. Look, I'm here in Orlando, Florida. We get plenty of international visitors, and thankfully a lot of you Canadians. But many of them aren't aware of what it takes or how you give a tip. You know, the people, especially the Brits, they're big on it. All the bartenders and waiters and waitresses I know, when they hear that British accent, they roll their eyes because they know they're not going to get paid beyond their regular salary, which can be like $3 or $4 an hour. So, yeah, a lot more bars and restaurants in these host cities are saying, the heck with it, we're just going to add 18 or 20% to the final bill and make that essentially a service fee.
0: You know, also here in all different cities in all three countries, making huge plans for transit and transportation because of they know what it could cause them gridlock.
4: Well, right. And it's logistically, it's a challenge because if you go to some cities, the football stadium is right downtown. That's not the case in most American cities. You know, in Boston, for instance, they're calling it Boston Stadium. It's actually in Foxborough, Massachusetts. About a 45-minute drive from Boston. You're better off going from Providence, Rhode Island, to go north to Foxborough. We're playing Team USA will open up in Inglewood, California tomorrow. You know, that's a good haul from outside Los Angeles. And sorry to say, you know, mass transit is not exactly a big emphasis here in the U.S. of A. So it can be a real struggle for visitors to get to some of these locations.
0: Yeah, that's a big, you know, like I know even in Toronto, they actually appointed a transportation czar for the World Cup just to try to figure out ahead of time how to avoid as much as possible.
4: Did you see the ticket? If you want to be in New York City and go to some of the games that are technically that are played at MetLife Stadium, which is over the border in New Jersey, you have to buy a $108 train ticket for like a 20-minute ride.
0: Wow. Isn't that incredible? I think I heard something about Boston, too, was also having to take an expensive train in or something.
4: I think it's $80-something dollars for that ticket from downtown Boston to go out to Foxborough. Now, again, they run that train all the time for when the New England Patriots play or if there's a concert at that stadium. Nowhere near that cost. But when it's this, they say, oh, it's for the extra security.
0: Wow, incredible. Well, I'm sure in each city they're all having their own, you know, problems to deal with over this, but also, they're going to make some money in some ways.
4: Right. Just remember, this is going to be, 5 weeks long? And, yes, the first couple games are probably going to be a logistical disaster, but they've got some time to correct it. It's not a one-time event.
0: That's for sure. Thanks for that, Rory.
4: Thanks, Patty.
0: That's NBC News national correspondent Rory O'Neill. The final game is going to be held in New Jersey at the MetLife Stadium on July 19th. It's 3:47.
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0: 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We've got a yellow warning for heat today. It looks like, the weather is still kind of hot and humid out there, but this stuff is going to leave us. We'll start to see less humidity tomorrow, so some good news there. Tonight, partly cloudy. We're looking at a chance of showers, risk of a thunderstorm. Bit of a wind becoming west after midnight tonight. The low is 21. Tomorrow, we'll have clearing skies late in the morning. Also, some big winds tomorrow, at least to start, and then they'll start to kind of pull down a little bit in the afternoon, but still gusting to 40 in the afternoon. A high tomorrow, 28, but the Humidex reading not much higher. So that's where we start to see the good. Sunny on Saturday, a beautiful day with a high of 29. That's 84. You're going to love Saturday. Now, Sunday, it's cloudy. There is a small chance of showers on Sunday. It's much cooler, 23 or 73. So that's actually a little below seasonal for Sunday. Clear skies Sunday night. The low is 10. What a difference. That's back to opening the windows up, right? I'm thinking so. For a few days next week, it's going to be lovely to do that. Get the windows open again. Monday, sunny and 23. Tuesday, a slight chance of showers, 24. Wednesday, it's cloudy and 24. So beautiful days and cooler nights. And so a little bit of relief from the humidity. Right now in Windsor, the temperature is 29. And the Humidex reading is the same as it's been all afternoon. Still warm out there, 37. That's what it feels like, 99 Fahrenheit.
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0: It is 3:51, and that is 9 minutes before 4 o'clock here on The Shift. Chris, we got some traffic to update?
1: Yeah, we do. On Tecumseh Road, they're doing some paving work between Rivard and Balfour. So that's in like the Jefferson area. Mm-hmm. And we are getting calls now. On the construction sheet, it says both directions could be affected. Well, both ways are now down to one lane. So if you happen to be wondering what the heck's going on there and why traffic is being squeezed down, well, there you go. That's the paving work that's being done right now. And I'm guessing with all the rain that was a little bit earlier on, maybe they didn't start on time, or I have no idea. But I'm not a construction person. I would do well as one of those people who lean on the shovel on the side. You know, like that if you were casting me in that construction role, I would ace that one.
0: I could hold the signs that say stop and slow. I don't know that I would do it right, though, and make sure no one crashed. But
1: would you ever like secretly smile when you have to stop out there just a little beat longer, just a little bit, you know, because like you're already at work. You're getting paid by the hour.
0: Yeah.
1: What's the rush for you?
0: That's right. And if somebody honks, guess what? You're going to sit there for a little bit
1: extra long.
0: Absolutely. I want to point out that it was funny when we were talking with Adam Groh, the host of Cash Cab, and he was mentioning Windsor, and he was talking about driving a cab here and going to a few places. It was hilarious because he was talking about places that were closed. He said, oh, you know, I'd go to Tunnel Barbecue, and then I'd go to Riverside Pizza where they have the barbecue sauce pizza, and it's like, it was hilarious. I look up and I see Chris just laughing at the thing, and yeah, these are closed places. I guess it's been a while since Adam's been to Windsor, so it was pretty funny. So if you did hear that, it was funny. I didn't want to stop him in his rollout of how fun it would be to be driving a cab around Windsor. But
1: it's been on a hiatus for a little bit of time. You know, like the last time he may have been down here would have been 2008 when the show first started. So
0: yeah.
1: Do you want to take him to like Studio 4 as well, like while we're doing a tour of places that aren't there anymore?
0: Yeah, I'm sure there's other places that he might have remembered back then, and well, we could go on and on about all the places that are closed. There's so many that have closed that if you moved away 10 or 15 years ago or only visited here once way back when.
1: Picking people up at Peppers, you know, like
0: Peppers. Oh, I liked Peppers too. Yeah, absolutely. Woody's Outhouse, that's another one down there. And all I can think of is the Riv, the Sand Hill. Let's go back to all the places that used to be around. I don't know.
1: A-bars.
0: Yeah. On a week that we're talking so much about the bridge, let's not talk about
1: too soon.
0: Yeah. Well, let's not talk about the property that was A-bars that is owned by the Ambassador Bridge Company. So, yeah, too soon. But yeah, so many have gone by the wayside, but there's still lots open. And I didn't want to stop him. He was on a roll talking about places that he knew in Windsor. It's like, well, if you bring your cab down here, the cab ride will go longer if you think you're taking people to Tunnel Barbecue, because you're going to have to drive around for a while looking for that. But it was great. It was fun to hear from him for sure. And I know that we had we had listeners telling us, hey, Tunnel Barbecue and Riverside Pizza are both gone. Yep, we knew it. We knew as soon as we heard it, but it was pretty funny out there. Somebody had said that, you know what, I love Cash Cab. The people are genuinely happy when they've given the correct answer again, cash. There's no pretending. The smiles are real. And absolutely right. That's what's so fun about it. You know, it's just, he did say that they do record, they tape more than they actually show. And I would imagine some people are just not fun to watch at all. They want to make sure that the show is fun. But they do get really great people in there, and the whole show is just fun. It's just entertaining, and, you know, I just love seeing the smiles on people. I love seeing them get money, that's for sure. I mean, I wish I was in there, because some of those questions, it's like anything, though, right? You get on one of those trivia shows, you do trivia. You get one of those trivia shows, Chris, and then next thing you know, you're stuck. You're frozen, and you can't think of the answers. But when you're watching it on TV, you know all the answers. Yeah. Maybe one day I get picked up by Cash Cab.
1: What blew my mind was that he's an actual cab, like licensed cab driver. I thought he was just a guy, a comedian, a host that, you know, they put in the driver's seat. But no, he's got like the token or a ticket.
0: I guess that makes sense that, you know, because he is taking people in a vehicle for money. So I guess he has to actually have that license. But I guess maybe that's how they found him when they decided to do Cash Cab. They must have been looking for like, who's funny? What comedian also has a taxi license? Oh, boy. Well, you know what? It is, let's see, what time is it? It's 3:56 now. That's time to go check in with CTV Windsor to see what they're working on for the 6 p.m. news. Stephanie Mazzotti joins us. Hi, Stephanie.
10: Hi, Patty. We begin tonight with the latest chapter in the saga of the Gordie Howe International Bridge. Obviously, the story of the day with your team covering it around the clock. CTV News is getting local reaction as well. And at least one local business is, quote, over it. So much so that, listen to this, Sandwich Brewing Company has named a new beer. It's actually called Over It. So you can go in and pick up a pack of the beer called Over It, all connected to the bridge and all of the delays that are going on there. So So again, the postponement of the ribbon-cutting ceremony and the opening really drawing mixed reaction. And while some say that the delay was expected, others are questioning when taxpayers will finally see a return on the multi-billion dollar investment. So a lot of angles there to cover, Patty.
0: For sure. I know that's a big thing. I keep thinking about all the people that are being paid right now to sit there with nothing happening on that bridge. Like, let's get it going so that, you know, we get our monies back.
10: Yeah, I'm sure the hours on social media there is up. But I also wanted to add that some people were speaking with say, you know, they really hope the prime minister stays tough, that he holds the line and just doesn't give in on a trade deal. That's not good for Canada. One even quoting saying, you can't give in to a man like that. So again, we will continue to watch this. I know it's frustrating for a lot of people. Even I know there was big backups of truck traffic along Ambassador Bridge, and just to see over the Gordie Howe Bridge, like, completely empty. Frustrating for many people. Also tonight, three more witnesses testified in the first-degree murder trial of Glenn Mayer. Again, he's the one accused of killing 47-year-old Tony Bashara at his Lakeshore home in 2024. So the owner of the Bourbon Tap and Grill in Tecumseh was the first to testify today, followed by two of the accused neighbors. So all three of them had direct communication with Mayer the day of the murder. We are also hearing text message evidence presented today to the jury showing why Mayer believed his wife was having an affair with Bashara. So, Patty, this murder trial is continuing. It is ahead of schedule, but it is continuing with some key witnesses expected to be on the stand tomorrow.
0: Okay, that's very sad situation, very sad trial there indeed, but very interesting to watch it unfold.
10: Yeah, the thing is, a lot of people did know the deceased Tony Bashara. I was talking with his family today outside of court, and they were saying about 2,000 people came to his funeral. For those who don't know him, he had, he was very well known for being a host or security at a number of downtown bars and restaurants before making his way to the Bourbon in Tecumseh. Well known in that atmosphere. So a lot of people came across him at one point or another. So again, a tragedy, that this death happened.
0: Okay. We'll be looking forward to all the stories. Thanks, Stephanie.
10: Anytime.
0: That's CTV Windsor's Stephanie Mazzotti. So listen here when this show ends, their news begins.
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14: 29 degrees in Windsor, Essex. A yellow heat warning continues. There's a chance of showers and thunderstorms tonight with a low of 21. I'm Kathy McMahon, AM 800 News. 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A traffic reminder, there's a fire in Windsor on Lavender Avenue. That's in the area of Walker and Ducharme. Expect delays. Coming up, a raid in Leamington leads to an arrest. And final phase of a bike park in Amherstburg approved. But first, a ribbon-cutting ceremony tomorrow to open the Gordie Howe Bridge has been called off. The Windsor-Detroit Bridge Authority has issued a release saying Canada and the United States have agreed to delay the opening, taking the time to resolve outstanding issues. U.S. President Trump wants Canada to turn over at least half the ownership of the span to the United States and agree to other unspecified demands. Windsor Mayor Drew Dulkin spoke about it on AM 800's The Kyle Horner Show.

0: with Michigan would recoup the money through toll revenue. The United States' top diplomat in Canada says when U.S. President Trump says he doesn't need anything from Canada, he's actually looking for ways to collaborate. U.S. Ambassador to Canada Pete Hoekstra says America has a tremendous amount of things they need, including Canadian potash, oil from Alberta, and automobiles from Ontario.
1: Canada should optimistically look at this, and for all of the resources that you have and the capabilities that you have and the talent that you have, go into these negotiations very aggressively and say, we know America has needs across the board, and we're here to partner with America and fill those needs.
0: The comments come after Trump said yesterday he's not looking to renew the Canada-US-Mexico agreement on trade. Provincial police have laid close to a dozen charges after executing a search warrant in Leamington. The raid was done yesterday morning at a home on Fox Street. A 28-year-old from Leamington faces a list of charges, including uttering threats to cause death or bodily harm, possession of a weapon for a dangerous purpose, assault with a weapon, and a number of other offenses. A 40-year-old from Leamington has been charged with stunt driving. A vehicle was stopped around 5 this morning on Highway 3 in Tecumseh, going 144 kilometers an hour in an 80 zone. The driver's license has been suspended for 30 days and the vehicle impounded. Toronto Police Chief Myron Demkew says an officer who was shot in an exchange of gunfire early this morning has died. He says resilience from the policing family is needed today more than ever.
2: We will lean on each other as we navigate our way through this devastating tragedy. A hero in life, not death.
0: 43-year-old Constable Mark Pinizzotto was shot while conducting a search warrant. The 18-year member of the force was taken to Sunnybrook Hospital, where he died. Final approval has been given for a bike park in Amherstburg. Construction is set to begin on the fourth phase of the Windsor-Essex Bike Community's trail network at the Libro Center. Founder James Brackman told AM800's The Kyle Horner Show crews will completely transform the area.
3: It's just a flat field that we've cleaned up, and it's going to be completely transformed in the next few months into something that I don't think anyone has ever seen in Essex County. And I think it's going to be something that obviously kids are going to love, residents are going to really enjoy and get people outside. But I think it's going to be something that people in Essex County can be pretty proud of.
0: The project will be built adjacent to the existing 8-kilometer mountain bike trail system, which was completed over three phases. Time for the AM800 Business Report. Dollarama reported a first quarter profit of about $302 million, up from $274 million a year earlier. Sales rose more than 20% to $1.85 billion, driven by store expansion, stronger comparable sales, and its Australian acquisition. On the markets, Dow Jones has gained 950 points. NASDAQ is up 637. TSX has gained 549. Gold is higher at $42.33 U.S. an ounce. Oil down at $86.59 U.S. a barrel. And the Canadian dollar lower at 71.62 cents U.S. The AM 800 News poll question, will new federal legislation be successful in keeping kids under 16 blocked from social media? Let us know at AM800CKLW.com. 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The forecast is next.
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2: 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Showroom is found at Bell River Road and County Road 46. Well, the yellow warning for heat is still on today, but it's ending tonight. Environment Canada says it will end tonight, so that's some good news. We're looking at partly cloudy skies tonight with a pretty good chance still of showers or thunderstorms tonight. I'm still watching and not seeing anything right around us at this moment, but this is the kind of weather where those things just pop right up. So we'll keep an eye on it for you. Let's see, we also have some gusty winds tonight. And it'll pick up a little bit to about gusts of 60 after midnight out of the west. A low tonight of 21. Clearing late tomorrow morning, and the wind will slowly start to die down through the afternoon. A high of 28 tomorrow, that's 82 Fahrenheit, and the Humidex readings just a little beyond that. So yeah, we'll finally see less humidity tomorrow. Sunny on Saturday with a high of 29 or 84. That'll be a beautiful day. Sunday, it's cloudy. We have a chance of showers on Sunday with a high of 23 or 73. So what a change. It's going to be much different. Actually, 23 is a couple degrees below seasonal. On Monday, it's 23 as well, but with lots of sunshine. Right now in Windsor, the temperature has risen. We're now at 31 or 88 Fahrenheit. The Humidex reading also up a bit at 39. It feels like 39 or 102.

0: 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Alfa Romeo, supporting Windsor's community. Got some slowdowns being reported on Tecumseh Road, both directions, east and west, as they are doing some construction and paving work on Tecumseh Road from Rivard to Balfour. Now, it's right near the Jefferson area, so if you are experiencing delays through there, then that's what's going on. They did start this last week and will be continuing on until the end of the month. So just a heads up there. Also, a little bit earlier on, Windsor Fire and police were on scene of a structure fire in the 4800 block of Lavender Avenue. That's near Walker and Ducharme, just north of the 401. A caller earlier said about 6 or 7 fire trucks were on the way to that fire. If you happen to spot any issues on the roads or anything affecting your drive this afternoon, we'd love to hear from you. You can give us a call, 792-2559, or a text, 792-CKLW.
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0: It's 11 minutes after 4 o'clock on this Thursday afternoon. I'm Patty Handysides here with Kathy McMahon. And Kathy, let's take a little look at if we have to talk about the bridge one more, the Gordie Howe Bridge update.
1: Another day, another chapter in this saga. Of course, I think we all know now that the opening of the Gordie Howe Bridge has been delayed again. The Windsor-Detroit Bridge Authority is saying today that both countries, the Canada and the United States, have agreed to the delay to resolve outstanding issues. This is coming after we were supposed to be having that ribbon-cutting ceremony tomorrow afternoon. And even the Prime Minister said earlier this week that the bridge would open to traffic by the end of the week, saying there's no big drama. But of course, something has happened. If it's related to trade issues between the two countries, I mean, it seems that way. U.S. President Trump had said earlier in the year that he wanted to be compensated. The country should be before he would allow the bridge to open. Mm. And then a White House official confirmed that yesterday. So that really kind of shook things up. The White House, though, has not yet responded to questions about whether the Trump administration intervened in the planned event for tomorrow. So still some question marks about what exactly the heck is going on here.
0: Yeah, I kind of figure that the White House isn't going to say, oh, that was us.
1: Yeah.
0: They're going to kind of hide behind whatever they're hiding behind. But, you know, even the wording of the cancellation was very much so no longer saying we're still testing. Mm-hmm. That's not there. It was, you know, more it almost kind of alluded to political something going on between the two countries. So. Yeah, and you know, now with speculation is, oh, it could be months from now. It could be days from now. We don't, like, that's the thing.
1: It could
0: we
1: be
0: don't know.
1: Right now. Yeah, we don't know. And that's the thing about it is that we've been waiting so long for this to finally open. It's going to benefit both countries so spectacularly. The fact that this is still not happening is just kind of mind-blowing. Mm-hmm. We talked to both Windsor Mayor Drew Dilkins, who is saying, you know, we shouldn't bend on any kind of knee just to satisfy President Trump, and that, you know, his rhetoric is just, you know, so ridiculous. And Ward 1's Fred Francis, you know, the Canadian side of the span is in his ward. He basically said, let's open it. Worry about a ribbon cutting later. You know, we'll do the trade talks later. Just get it open. Mm-hmm. It's going to be so vital to the two economies of both nations. And Michigan Governor Gretchen Whitmer's offers saying that it's going to be critical for the state, that Michigan secured a great deal on the financing. Of course, Canada paid for the whole construction, the $6.4 billion, and we'll get that money back through toll revenue. And so, you know, the fact that this hasn't happened yet, I think, has so many people shaking their heads. And, you know, sources have said they have all the regulatory approvals. It's met all the technical approvals to open. So it's a perfectly good bridge that's just sitting there that nobody can use. Of course, we know that there's been pushback from members of the Maroon family, the owners of the Ambassador Bridge. And the New York Times had reported that Matthew Maroon had a meeting with U.S. Commerce Secretary Howard Lutnick before President Trump posted on social media attacking the project. But Trump himself endorsed the bridge during his first term.
0: Yes.
1: So he was totally fine with it just a couple of years ago until this year. So apparently U.S. Ambassador to Canada Pete Hoekstra is leading discussions on the bridge opening with Howard Lutnick, the U.S. Commerce Secretary. So, mm-hmm. I guess a lot has to be figured out before we can.
0: And I was very surprised today to see about Hoekstra, because he's never been nice to us since he's become U.S. Ambassador to Canada. He's pretty rude about Canada, and mm-hmm. he certainly toes a line with Donald Trump. But he actually was saying today, you know, we're looking forward to getting this going and open and stuff. I was like, wow, that's good. So could you push that into Washington for us? That would be great. Yeah,
1: put a little bug in Trump's ear that you know, just let it open. And I don't really obviously understand exactly what the other demands mm-hmm. are that Trump is wanting, but hopefully we can reach some kind of deal.
0: That'd be great. Thanks for that, Kathy.
1: No,
0: coming up, you may have heard that the federal government has a new online safety legislation that would force social media platforms to block access for kids under 16. How is this going to work? And would those tech companies adhere to this? 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It's 416.
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0: It's 419 here on The Shift, and glad to have you all along with us today. The Liberal government's new online safety legislation is going to force social media platforms to block access for kids under 16. The government says social media platforms can obtain an exemption if they have put in place sufficient safeguards. Platforms that offer adult content would not be able to obtain an exemption. The bill introduced in the House of Commons would also regulate the companies behind AI chatbots by imposing on them a duty to act responsibly through measures like crisis intervention protocols. But what are the tech companies going to do? They're kind of in a tug of war about who should be the gatekeepers. Well, Dr. Bonnie Stewart, Associate Professor in the Faculty of Education at the University of Windsor, is an expert in social media, digital culture, online identity, privacy, and so much more. And she joins us now to take a look at this. Hello, Dr. Stewart.
16: Hi, Patty. How are you?
0: I'm good. So this is something, you know, obviously other countries have also started to do things like this. What do you think that of this legislation that that our government has put forward?
16: I think it's interesting. Anytime that you're talking about a ban, I think there's two key questions that come up. One is, what problem are we trying to address, right? And have we defined it well enough that the solution actually solves the problem? The second one is, why are we trying to address it now? And that second question, why now, to me is interesting on particularly the social media end of this ban, because I've been a social media researcher for 15 years and a few of the tools have shifted, but there's no real new thing on this end. So in some ways, I feel like the social media piece is getting tied into the second part of the ban that's pushed concerns over the edge, which is the AI.
0: Yeah, and they're similar, but they're very different in the two things that they're going after at the same time with this legislation. But let's take a look at the blocking access for kids. I mean, in a way, I think there's a whole lot of people eye rolling thinking, oh, kids under 16 aren't going to figure a way around this.
16: Yeah.
0: They're pretty savvy.
16: Have they met kids who are 16?
0: Yeah, pretty savvy. So, I mean, you're leaving it in the hands of the tech companies, the big tech companies, to do this. Well, you've probably looked at the other countries that started this before us. And how is it working out?
16: For the most part, most of these plans are pretty new. I think what we are part of here is a chain reaction where we had the UK and France and Spain and Norway and Denmark follow Australia, right? Australia was the world's first country to bring in this ban last year. And then everyone has kind of gone, oh, I think this is politically viable at this moment. And that's fair, right? I think there is a way in which, to my sort of first question about why now, social media was not, it was definitely a problem, but now that you have social media amplified by AI, everybody is on these algorithmic platforms that feed us increasingly extreme reels and misinformation and AI slop to everybody pretty much anytime they turn on a phone, whether they're using Instagram or an AI chatbot. And I think what we hit was maybe a critical mass or a saturation point, because this is not a healthy attention ecosystem for anybody.
0: They want to put out a new regulator too, called the Digital Safety Commission of Canada. Is a new regulator, you know, put in place by a government, something that is needed to kind of keep safety checks on the big companies?
16: I actually think that barring alternatives, sometimes, I think it was Winston Churchill who said, you know, democracy is a terrible system, but it beats the alternatives. To an extent, having a relatively democratic government probably standing in some form of check to big tech and big AI right now is, I think, important. I am not sure that the specific ways that we've designed this particular ban are necessarily going to address all of the problems that it's meant to address, but anytime you're putting in a body like that, who's going to get to belong to it, right? Who is going to get to have their voice heard on it? But one of the challenges that we have right now is that, frankly, like, we need meaningful regulation of big tech, and certainly some people have framed the mandatory age verification solution as a way of almost letting the big AI and big tech companies off the hook for regulating their products. So I think it's important that we don't let the under 16 part of this, which is important, right? Everybody wants to make sure that kids are okay. We have a long way to go to make sure kids are okay. But there are some things about the way that these tools are designed, that they are, by design, they are addictive. By design, they are sycophantic. They're going to tell you what you want, what you want to hear. And by design, they also, you know, inflame toxic content and problems. And we do need probably some kind of check on that. Is government the way everybody would want to do it? Probably not. But I think it needs to be part of the conversation, at least.
0: Yeah, you know, and I think up until recently, when people thought about kids on the internet and online, they were more worried about them seeing adult content. But now we're starting to know more stories about, especially using chatbots, AI chatbots, and how, you know, it's driven young people to suicide. Or, we, of course, yeah, that the most recent famous story, unfortunately, the tragic story in BC, of the girl who, you know, killed her, part of her family, and went to the school to shoot up, and then we're finding out that, you know, she was getting advice from ChatGPT. So I think maybe that's pushing governments to move fast now, because we're starting to see, like, wait a minute, what? You know, before it was just like, oh, hopefully they don't see any naked or sexual images, and now this is, you know, pulling in a whole new realm of worry.
16: It is, and it's based on the fact that the AI chatbots will tell you what you want to hear, right? There was a study out from Stanford a couple of weeks ago that said overall, long-time usage in any age of a person will lead people to have less of a pro-social outlook and fewer pro-social skills, because if you're consistently, like, chatting back and forth in a personal way, telling your secrets to something that tells you what a genius you are, and then you have to go talk to, you know, your coworkers who may not share that position, you're going to find that more and more difficult. And again, so absolutely these risks are real. We are also seeing probably the extreme use cases, but there was a new case just today of a Canadian mother from Montreal who filed a suit against ChatGPT, against OpenAI, because of the suicide of her 24-year-old daughter. So it isn't just kids that are at risk, right? Chatbots simulate empathy without understanding. And so they can really create dependency for people.
0: Well, it's interesting because the government is, you know, throwing this out here that something has to be done and you have to be able to do this. The big companies are saying, well, maybe it needs to be the app stores that do it, not Snapchat and Meta. They're like, no, let the app stores do it. Let them verify the age of users. And so let them be on the hook when lawsuits come, right?
16: Yeah, I mean, they own the app stores, so that isn't surprising. I don't think that there is a good solution. I don't think verification ends up being a good solution, because one way or the other, I think the third perspective would be if citizens went, actually, let's not move into a more data intrusive environment. Let's protect the shreds that we have left of our personal data rather than handing it over to the government or to the app stores. How about we force some regulation on these companies who are making boku bucks, billions and billions from us anyway, not just from our usage, but from the data that we give them when we log in. The more data we give them, the more that we become kind of renters in the space that they increasingly control. So I think that we probably need to have a serious conversation as citizens about what lines are we going to try to hold.
0: Very true. Dr. Seward, it was great speaking with you on this. So I hope we do this again, because that was great information and we need to talk more about it for sure.
16: I think we do. Thanks so much, Patty.
0: Thank you. That's Dr. Bonnie Stewart, Associate Professor in the Faculty of Education at the University of Windsor.
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0: 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Well, the yellow warning still holds on there for heat, but it will end tonight. We're looking at maybe a good chance of showers or storms tonight as well, with a low of 22 or 72. The heat stuff starts to go away tomorrow. We'll get clearing skies, a little windy, less humid. Beautiful weekend ahead. Right now it's 31 or 88. Feels like 39 or 102.
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1: 31 degrees in Windsor, Essex. A yellow heat warning continues. We have a chance of showers and storms tonight with a low of 21. I'm Kathy McMahon, AM 800 News. 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Coming up, top diplomat says U.S. needs Canada and recycling back at Leamington Parks. But first, the Gordie Howe Bridge will not be opening as soon as previously thought. The Windsor-Detroit Bridge Authority says Canada and the United States need time to resolve outstanding issues just a day before a planned ribbon-cutting ceremony. The $6.4 billion span is located in Windsor's Ward 1, and Councillor Fred Francis says getting it open is more important than a celebration.
19: I was of the mindset, just open the bridge, and if you want to do a ceremony after the fact, do a ceremony after the fact. And if the Americans want to shut down an operating bridge after it's been opened, fine, let them do that. I think that's much harder to do.
1: The bridge is jointly owned by the governments of Canada and Michigan. The opening had remained in question for months after U.S. President Trump said he wanted Canada to turn over at least half the ownership of the bridge to the U.S. and agree to other unspecified demands. Windsor Mayor Trudolkin says the country should secure a great trade deal and not fall on a bent knee to make that happen.
20: Because we've come so far, I would hate to watch our prime minister or his team say, you know what, we just got to get the Gordie Howe Bridge open. What's it going to take? And to make a bad deal and give more to the United States to make it happen. Wait for the right time. We're behind him.
1: The White House has not yet responded to questions about whether the Trump administration intervened in tomorrow's ribbon-cutting ceremony, which has been canceled. The United States ambassador to Canada says when U.S. President Trump says he doesn't need anything from his northern neighbor, the president is actually looking for ways to collaborate. Pete Hoekstra says the U.S. has a tremendous amount of things they need.
21: If Canada puts on their sales hat, they can make a very, very compelling case that if America needs a single car coming in to the United States from somewhere else in the world, the best place to get that car from is Canada.
1: He also pointed to oil and Canadian potash, saying there aren't a lot of places the U.S. can get the key ingredient for fertilizer. Nearly a dozen charges have been laid following an investigation in Leamington. The OPP raided a home on Fox Street yesterday morning. A 28-year-old is charged with uttering threats to cause death or bodily harm, multiple weapons offenses, including assault with a weapon and possession of a weapon for a dangerous purpose. Stunt driving charges have been laid against a 40-year-old from Leamington. Provincial police stopped a vehicle on Highway 3 going 144 kilometers an hour. Police say the driver will appear in court in September to answer to the charge. The town of Leamington is bringing back recycling to public parks thanks to a local high school eco team. Students approached council, raising concerns about plastic pollution and pushed for changes. Mayor Hilda McDonald applauded their effort.
22: Kudos to the eco team and for having the intestinal fortitude and bravery to come forward with an idea and lobby for it. This is your legacy. This is what you've done. You've impacted a community.
1: About 60 bins will be placed at major parks and sports fields with collection every 2 weeks. The municipality will also shift away from artificial turf moving forward towards natural plantings, citing environmental concerns. A campaign is underway in Windsor, Essex to help youth experiencing homelessness. The Windsor Residence for Young Men has launched its annual Invest in Citizenship initiative, which is rooted in the belief that citizenship is not about the rights we enjoy, but also the responsibility we share to support one another and strengthen our community. Executive Director Jason Weinberg says they support young men between 16 and 24.
23: With the cost of living, things are always so much harder on our clients that they really do need the support now more than ever, because it's just at that age with no natural supports, no family, trying to make ends meet, it can be really difficult. And so making sure that people know how to stand on their own 2 feet is essential that they don't become homeless again.
1: The organization provides transitional housing, outreach, aftercare, and housing stabilization services. Donations will be matched dollar for dollar, up to $15,000, thanks to several community supporters. And the biggest FIFA World Cup in history is officially underway. Toronto is buzzing as fan festival programming, public watch parties, and other activities take shape throughout the tournament. The final logistical preparations are also taking place in the city ahead of Canada's opening match on home soil tomorrow. AM 800 News time is 4:35. The weather forecast coming up next.
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0: This weather is brought to you by St. Clair College, celebrating over 3,000 grads this month from their Windsor and Chatham campuses. Welcome to the St. Clair College alumni family. Well, the yellow warning for heat continues, but not for much longer. Environment Canada says it will end tonight as the humidity levels start to drop. Partly cloudy skies tonight. There's still a good chance of showers or storms that could happen. There's quite a big mess coming across Lake Michigan that could end up over here, but hopefully it all peters out before it gets here. And that could happen because part of that did last night. So we'll see what happens, but there's nothing around us right now. We do have a bit of a gusty wind tonight, a low of 22 or 72 Fahrenheit. We'll have clearing skies tomorrow, at least late in the morning they'll clear up. Another windy day with a high of 28 tomorrow. Less humid, which will be good stuff. On Saturday, it's sunny and 29, but once again, less humid, so it'll be a beautiful day. Sunday is a cloudy day and a little cooler. There's a chance of showers hanging around Sunday. But if you want to get outside where the cooler stuff is, if you don't really like this hot, humid stuff, 23 on Sunday or 73 Fahrenheit. What a difference. 23 again on Monday or 73 Fahrenheit. And the overnight temperatures are really going to be different by Sunday night. We're looking at a low of 10 or 50. So you can open the windows again and turn the air off. Right now, it is 31 or 88, but it's feeling like 39 or 102.

0: 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Besides that slowdown on Tecumseh Road East, it's both east and west, both directions, right near Jefferson between Rivard and Balfour. They are doing some paving work there and some concrete repairs that started last week and will be going until the end of this month, but it is causing delays to drivers heading through that section right now. Besides that, we do have a little bit more construction that's out there. Wyandotte Street East, eastbound between Goyo and Aylmer. Lane restrictions there, which should be wrapped up by 7 o'clock tonight. Also had some construction starting today, speaking of Wyandotte Street East, at George. That started today and will be going through July as they are doing some road work there. Also the intersections on Ottawa Street and Kildare and Ottawa and Walker started today and will be going until July 10th. That's 7 a.m. till 5 p.m. doing some curb work, doing some infrastructure, some paving work there as well. So if you happen to see any issues on the roads, we'd love to hear from you. What's affecting your drive home? Give us a call, 792-2559, or text 792-CKLW.
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4: Well, let's take a look. It's on the way up tomorrow. Yes, gas prices are on the way up. Regular's going up 3 cents a liter. Both regular and diesel going up 3 cents a liter tomorrow. Regular will sit at 170.9 for the top end. So do look for some cheaper gas. But just a heads up, after coming down and having no chart change for a while, it's on the way up tomorrow, 3 cents a liter. So thanks to affordableenergy.ca for letting us know about that. Some interesting news today from Windsor Fire and Rescue Services. They're announcing the launch of their Regional Training Center Initiative. It's a multi-agency fire training program that's supported through the Ontario Fire Marshal's Office. It'll be delivered locally here in Windsor and Essex County. It's going to cut costs, among other things, and strengthen some of the training capacity they have. Windsor Fire Rescue Services Fire Chief James Waffle spoke with me today to talk about the initiative.
5: More than a fixed facility, Patty. Kind of called a Regional Training Center Initiative. So we've partnered along with our provincial partners in the Ontario Fire Marshal's Office and the local county departments within Windsor Essex County. And what this allows us to do is facilitate training within our own backyard, so to speak, so that we are not navigating continuous costs with travel initiatives, travel requirements, housing people to travel, meal replacements, anything we can do to reduce the cost of our training needs. So effective July of 2026, the government has mandated that there needs to be consistent training within the province, and whether you're a volunteer department or you're a full-time department, there's a number of training requirements with various standards that need to be met, and that comes into effect July 2026. So not only have we been working to ensure that our members are certified in these areas, we also have to maintain those certifications over the years to come. So what this allows us to do is work regionally within our own region to ensure that we're following the mandate of the province, as well as gaining some efficiencies to do without having to go out of town for every single course that we need to be certified in. Hopefully, that kind of explains what you're looking to answer.
4: So this is going to include all our local fire and rescue services around here, including not just yours in Windsor, but bringing together the others that are in all our municipalities throughout Essex County.
5: So Patty, that includes LaSalle and Tecumseh, Amherstburg, Lakeshore, Kingsville, Essex, Leamington. Those are all of our regional fire departments that are also included in this and kind of coming alongside of us to ensure that we are supporting one another. So we are actually running our first course through the Regional Center, Regional Training Center Initiative starting tomorrow, and that's actually being hosted in Leamington. So a number of departments are coming alongside. They'll be out in Leamington, and they get to share these resources. And this time we're at one of their facilities. Next time it could be at one of Windsor's facilities. So wherever the need is, it's really open up to our regional partners first and foremost. And we try to fill the courses and classes through them. And then we also, if we don't fill the classes, we also will open up to some of our provincial partners down the road. So, occasionally you'll have departments that just need to get one or two people certified in something. So they may still need to be traveled, but they still may need to travel. But instead of going all the way to Toronto or Ottawa or Niagara region, maybe we're getting somebody from Chatham-Kent or somebody from Sarnia. It's a lot closer mm-hmm. to be able to manage for a number of these departments within the province.
4: I would say one of the big things, too, is it's going to reduce costs, right, by doing this?
5: Yeah, absolutely. And that is one of the goals, is to make it more feasible for departments that are, one, local or in the vicinity within the province, instead of, sometimes, you were sending people a fair distance down the road where they had to be housed for, a few days at a time. Mm-hmm. You have travel costs, you have food costs. Keeping it local just helps manage the financial side of it as well. Yes, absolutely.
4: And in overall, is it all kinds of training for everything that that a firefighter would need to know?
5: Yeah, so it can. In this case right now, we're leaning towards more of the leadership training that needs to be completed. So officer development, under the provincial regulations, instructor development, so training fire instructors. There's a lot of courses that apply to fire prevention and training our public education officers and our fire prevention officers and our fire investigators. So there's a number of courses that need to be managed through a classroom setting. That is our focus to start right now. For us, most of our other training that requires hands-on experience, most of that happens locally anyways through our own department. Mm-hmm. But not to say that can't be expanded out in the future, in the years to come.
4: Mm-hmm. Well, that's a great idea. And I guess that's launching now?
5: That's launching now. And the reason that that memo went out and you guys saw that is through the regional the RTC, the Regional Training Center, initiative. Windsor Essex County is starting with its first course tomorrow, one of our fire prevention courses there. Yeah.
4: Excellent. Great. Good luck with it. It sounds like it's going to be really useful for especially smaller fire departments to get that training nearby and keep the training.
5: Absolutely, Patty. And everybody, I give a shout out to all of our county departments, and continue to develop very, very good relationships with our county counterparts and collectively ensuring that we're supporting one another any way we can. And whether you're a larger department or a smaller department, everybody has needs. And it's really what makes emergency services go around is if we're all working for the customer, we should be trying to be as efficient as we can, both internally and externally.
4: Appreciate it, Jamie. Thanks so much.
5: All right. Thanks, Patty. You have a great day.
4: That's Windsor Fire Chief James Waffle. It's 4:48.
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4: 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Well, we do still have that yellow warning for heat because the humidity is still there, but it will start dropping. And then it is expected that that yellow warning will end tonight. So we do have a good chance of showers or storms tonight, but there's nothing around us right now. There is some rain over Lake Michigan that could come this way, but it's so far off that it could also dry out long before it gets to us. So we'll just keep an eye on it. But with the heat and humidity, things can pop up. So that's why the advisory is there for you. A little gusty wind tonight with a low of 22 or 72. Tomorrow, clearing late in the morning, less humid, so it'll be nice. Saturday, another beautiful day, sunny and 29. A little cooler on Sunday and Monday, even Tuesday, Wednesday. We'll be down around seasonal or even a little below seasonal with the temperatures. Right now it's 31, but it feels like 39 or 102.
1: Need to catch up? You came to the right place. 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
4: It's 4:52. You know, the Canadian Taxpayers Federation have presented their Teddy Waste Awards. Franco Terrazano is the federal director of the federation, and I turned to him today to find out who's getting the wasteful awards. Franco, let's talk about this. The Teddy Waste Awards comes up every year. Tell us exactly how this came about and what the Teddy Waste Awards are.
13: Well, you know what? It actually started 28 years ago. Yeah. So we've been doing this for almost three decades. And one of our CTFers at the time just said, you know what, it would be funny if we just start giving out golden pig-shaped trophies to politicians and bureaucrats who went out of their way to waste taxpayers' money in the most spectacularly bad ways. And so we've been doing this every single year. It's named after Ted Weatherall. That's why it's called the Teddies. He was a former federal bureaucrat who was actually fired in the 90s for submitting a stack of crazy expenses, including a $700 lunch for two in France. And remember, that was back in the 90s. So we're talking about a lunch bill. Yeah, that's like $1,400 in today's money.
4: Wow. Incredible. Well, I know you have like an award that you like to present. So who is, there's a few of them out there, I know for sure. But let's start with the top. Who did you get who got the big pink pig mascot?
13: Well, the big one this year, the Lifetime Achievement Award, went to the Social Sciences and Humanities Research Council. So this is a federal government's $1 billion fund that pays for research that the government claims matter most to Canadians. Well, let's just look at the research it's funding, and let's let your audience judge whether those are the issues that matter most to them. So it spent $94,000 studying fat fashion photography on Instagram and social justice selfies. And the researcher, here's a direct quote from that researcher: basically, I fart around on the internet for most of my teaching and research. And they were like, yeah, we can tell. It also spent, now this might be one of the craziest examples, it spent $100,000 studying the birth, life, and death of a grocery cart.
4: Oh, no.
13: Yeah. It spent $17,000 on a study about disgraced former rodeo princesses, $50,000 studying erotic video games, and I'm not making this up, also spent $20,000 researching letters to a porn star. So I don't know about you, not exactly the issues that matter most to me.
4: No kidding, boy. You know, sometimes you wonder about some of the research that goes on up there, but really, the birth, life, and death of a grocery cart?
13: Yeah.
4: Why don't you let Loblaws figure that one out? Jeez, oh, Pete.
13: Oh, yeah, totally. And, like, even if you are going to study that, like, why are you spending $100,000, right? Just send an intern out to Shoppers.
4: Yeah, really. Oh, boy. Okay, well, that's an interesting one. I know you have more, so keep going.
13: Well, let's talk about the federal winner, and that's the Canada Revenue Agency. And it had to be, right? We had this report from the Auditor General that was released earlier in the year, and it found that when you call the CRA, you get a CRA employee on the phone like 32% of the time, which is bad.
4: Oh, yeah.
13: But it actually is worse, hey, if you actually get someone from the CRA on the phone, and when you ask them about a personal tax question, they give out the wrong answer 83% of the time.
4: Oh, my God. I might as well just ask Google.
13: Yeah, I was thinking, hey, just ask a magic 8-ball for your tax advice.
4: Yeah, shake it up and see what it says. Maybe next time.
13: Yeah. Hey, will my money be spent wisely this year? Don't count on it.
4: Isn't that, it's so, you know, it's the Canada Revenue Agency. They're the department that's supposed to watch the money.
13: Yeah, I know. I'm not feeling too confident.
4: No. Let's take a look at provinces. Give me a couple examples of particular provinces and what they've done.
13: Well, let's talk about Ontario, and let's talk about the Finch West LRT in Toronto. Okay, so this train, it went $1 billion over budget, but the punchline isn't even how much it cost, it's how slow it goes. So it goes 12 kilometers an hour, and, you know, we did a little bit of research. We looked at the waterfront 10K race in Toronto, and you can see, like, people's times. We found a man in his 70s who ran the entire 10K race in 44 minutes. Riding this train for 10 kilometers takes 50 minutes. So a guy in his 70s is actually faster than the Finch West LRT.
4: Oh, isn't that something? Wow. Incredible. Let's talk about, let's take a look at a plaque for a raccoon.
13: Well, this was the winner in the municipal category, and we had to give it to the city of Toronto. So Toronto spent $2,000 on a plaque celebrating Conrad, a raccoon that died 10 years ago. of course it's winning the Waste Award this year. And, you know, let me just make a joke. I don't know if your listeners are going to like this one or not, but I'm a Calgary Flames fan, so I got to poke a little fun here. But, you know, the silver lining in all of this is that a dead raccoon in Toronto now has more hardware than the Toronto Maple Leafs.
4: I think there's so many raccoons in Toronto. How did they single out one that should have a plaque? Yeah. I don't know. That's Franco Terrazano with the Canadian Taxpayers Federation presenting the Teddy Waste Awards, a plaque for a dead raccoon. I don't know. It's 4:59.
14: 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And Canada hits the pitch against Bosnia and Herzegovina Friday, June 12th. 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
3: It's 5 o'clock.
4: 31 degrees in Windsor Essex. A yellow heat warning continues. We have a chance of rain and the risk of a thunderstorm tonight, the low 21 or 70. I'm Kathy McMahon, AM 800 News. This report brought to you by St. Clair College in Windsor and Chatham, the home of Saints Nation. Coming up, fundraiser underway to help young men experiencing homelessness, and the FIFA World Cup has arrived. But first, the opening of the Gordie Howe Bridge, which U.S. President Trump has threatened to block, has been delayed. The Windsor-Detroit Bridge Authority says Canada and the United States agreed to delay the opening to resolve outstanding issues. Trump wants Canada to turn over at least half of the bridge's ownership to Washington and agree to other unspecified demands. Mayor Dudulkin told AM800's The Kyle Horner Show he doesn't buy Trump's rhetoric.
22: Because we are fully invested in this. The U.S. hasn't invested. When you listen to Donald Trump or you read his Truth Social post where he's talking about Canada needs to fairly compensate the United States, you're just shaking your head saying, what are you talking about, guy? Like, what are you actually talking about here?
4: Tomorrow's ribbon-cutting ceremony has been canceled. The span is in Windsor's Ward 1, and Councillor Fred Francis says the community shouldn't accept that the bridge is being used as a bargaining chip.
23: I think the most

0: sent to the trilateral framework.
1: LeBlanc says he has remained in contact with U.S. Trade Representative Jameson Greer. They'll be meeting on the sidelines of the G7 summit in France. Recycling is returning to parks in Leamington. Local high school students approached council, raising concerns about plastic pollution and pushed for changes. The town says the previous recycling program failed because of contamination. A new approach will use specialized bins with limited openings to focus mainly on bottles and cans. Director of Infrastructure Services Rob Sharon says they'll be located in high traffic areas.
2: We looked at our major parks, Rick Atkin Park, along the waterfront, Seacliff Park, and then our two major sport, Mercia Park as well, and our two major sports fields that generate a lot of waste simply because there's a lot of people using it.
1: The recycling program is expected to cost about $18,000, which will be funded from reserves. The Windsor Residence for Young Men has launched its annual fundraising campaign to help support those between 16 and 24 who are experiencing homelessness. The Invest in Citizenship initiative will see donations matched dollar for dollar up to $15,000 until July 1st. Executive Director Jason Weinberg says all the money raised will stay in Windsor Essex.
3: What's really exciting about that is in our transitional housing program, we've had an 89% success rate last year and a 92% success rate for the last 3 years, meaning that those who leave our residence leave housed, whether that's with family or living independently. We really do make a difference with the people who are unfortunately have nowhere else to live.
1: A link to make a donation can be found in the story on the AM 800 website. And the FIFA World Cup has kicked off with the first matches of the record 48-team tournament co-hosted by Canada, the U.S. and Mexico. Mexico opened up their opening round with a 2-0 win over South Africa today. South Korea is facing the Czech Republic. Canada opens the tournament tomorrow against Bosnia-Herzegovina in Toronto. Time now for the AM 800 Business Report. Transat AT reported a net loss of $79 million in its second quarter, significantly wider than the roughly $23 million loss recorded a year earlier. The Canadian travel company cited higher fuel costs and the suspension of flights to Cuba as major factors affecting profitability. On the markets, Dow Jones closed 929 points higher, NASDAQ gained 640, TSX rose 520. Gold higher at $42.32 U.S. an ounce. Oil down at $86.42 U.S. a barrel. And the Canadian dollar lower at 71.59 cents U.S. The AM 800 News poll question, will new federal legislation be successful in keeping kids under 16 blocked from social media? Let us know at AM800CKLW.com. So far, 85% say no. 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

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That yellow warning for heat, it's still there, but you know what? Not for long. It's going to end tonight. So that's some good news as the humidex, the humidity starts to decrease tonight. That will go away. We are looking at partly cloudy skies tonight with a pretty good chance of showers or storms, gusty wind. There's no showers or storms around us right now at all. Everything is still far over on the other side of the state of Michigan, down at the bottom of Lake Michigan, actually. It's actually decreasing in size, this little bit of a storm system. So I don't know if it'll make it anywhere near us tonight. But with the heat and humidity, anything could pop up. Gusty wind tonight, the low 22 or 72 Fahrenheit. Tomorrow, we'll have clearing skies late in the morning. A bit windy tomorrow, less humid with a high of 28. Saturday, a lovely day, sunny and 29. Sunday, it's cooler and cloudy with just a chance of showers through the day on Sunday, but the high is only 23 on Sunday. That's 73 Fahrenheit. Same temperature Monday with lots of sunshine. And cooler nights, that's for sure. Tonight, the low is 22, but by Sunday night, the low is 10. 50, so great sleeping weather ahead. Just hang on. Right now, though, it's 31, but it feels like it has dropped back down to 37 or 99. So there we go. The humidity is lifting.

0: AM 800 traffic. The only slowdown we've heard about for the last little bit was on Tecumseh Road East between Rivard and Balfour. They're doing some paving work there. Lane reductions in both directions. That was causing all kinds of headaches. That work is going to be done end of June. Also, we do have construction that's ongoing. Some that started early this week or started even last week. Things out in the county, like Gracie Side Road over the 401, that's now closed. All part of the Big Creek Bridge project that also has County Road 42 closed over Big Creek Bridge. So just a heads up there. Also, I want to put this on your radar for tomorrow night. EC Row Expressway, or County Road 22, and Banwell. There will be a full closure of that intersection starting tomorrow night just after 6 o'clock until Saturday. And there will be some lane reductions. So just a heads up that from Banwell to L'Esperance, eastbound EC Row will be closed. Also, the westbound lanes will have some closures there as well. Just putting it under radar. It starts tomorrow in the evening. So don't be surprised when that happens. If you happen to see any issues on the roads or anything affecting your drive home, give us a call, 792-2559, or a text. It's the same number, 792-CKLW.
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3: It is 5:11 here on The Shift on this Thursday afternoon. I'm Patty Handysides along with Kathy McMahon. And Kathy, what is the latest? Do we have something lately on changing on those trade talks? What's going on with them trying to renew CUSMA?
4: Yeah, a little bit of insight here, I guess. The United States top diplomat in Canada saying when U.S. President Trump says the U.S. doesn't need anything from Canada, he's actually looking for ways to collaborate. So he's put his Dakota ring on here, and I guess we're trying to get some insight as to what President Trump is thinking here. Pete Hoekstra saying when the president says we don't need this from Canada or there's nothing we need, he says America has a tremendous amount of things that we do need. He says that Ottawa should put on its sales hat and make the case that it's better for the United States to work with Canada. Of course, these comments are coming after Trump said just yesterday that he's not looking to renew the Canada-US-Mexico agreement or CUSMA ahead of the July 1st deadline. And he says that we basically have everything that the United States needs. In terms of autos from Ontario, oil from Alberta, and potash as well. Hoekstra saying that there's not a lot of other places in the world that you can get potash. That's the key ingredient that you need to make fertilizer. 80% of the U.S. potash imports come from Canada. The alternative global suppliers would be Russia or Belarus.
3: Wow. Okay. So in the end, we've got these kind of threats from Donald Trump that he doesn't care. He doesn't want to have a new deal. He doesn't want to do the thing. But we're hearing from Hoekstra that, hey, there's some stuff going on. It's so hard to tell what
4: I know
3: is happening.
4: I know. It is like you're trying to figure out, exactly what's going on. And instead of, being grown-ups at a table talking about various needs, it's like dealing with a child. Canada and Mexico have both called for a 16-year extension of CUSMA. If the Trump administration goes past this July deadline, the pact stays in place, subject to an annual rolling review for up to 10 years. So it's not like it goes away and then a bunch of tariffs can be levied. You still have the pact in place. Trump could give 6 months' notice that the United States wants to pull out of the agreement, but Hoekstra is saying basically that's not likely going to happen. He says Canadians may not like the way that Trump says things about Canada, but there is an opportunity to go into negotiations very aggressively and say we know America has needs across the board and we're here to partner with America and fill those needs because we're the best place for the United States to go to. So he said it's also more desirable for the United States to get resources like oil from Alberta, and automobiles from other countries can be obtained, but Ottawa should make a case that the best place to get the car is from Canada, specifically here in Ontario.
3: Okay, well, I think it's one of those day by day. We're going to be hearing little bits and pieces
4: what kind of mood Trump is in, and you know how willing he is going to be to negotiate. But sure, he has not made it easy.
3: No, not at all. Thanks for that update, Kathy. It is 5:15.
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3: It is 5:17. Glad to have everyone along with us. You know, I don't know if you noticed, if you were watching today on YouTube, I've been like, when I get up and down, I'm limping a little bit because I got... You know, I've been talking about I had injured my ankle. I have partially torn tendon in my ankle. And I've been working on this thing for a couple months or more now, trying to get the pain to go away. It's very minimal pain now, but today I went to see my physiotherapist, and I love him dearly, Tony Mastro da Casa on Walker Road. That's the spine joint and sports injuries clinic. Oh, he's fantastic. It's a couple times I've had injuries and I've gone there. But he told me I have to start weaning myself off of using this brace that I have wrapped around my ankle. So I'm at work today. I'm like, okay, I won't wear the brace, but it kind of hurts. It doesn't hurt with the brace on. So I'm, you know, now I'm limping again and I just hate it, but yeah, I'm trying to get it there. Oh boy. I don't know. I think especially when you're getting older, it just takes so much longer to heal anything. And it's frustrating as I limp around everywhere. But I have to get up every once in a while, because if I don't, it hurts more if I just sit and don't stand up on it. So there's my sad story. If you see me limping around anywhere, I'm just trying to take care of my ankle. And thanks to Tony Mauser da Casa for getting me at least to this point, which has been wonderful, because boy, oh boy, at the beginning, whoo, that was a bad one out there. Yeah, you know the injuries. Yeah, just klutzy injuries. I'd like to say it was a great story, like I was climbing Mount Kilimanjaro and I slid off the side on a rock. No, it's nothing that incredible. Not at all, just klutzy around the house is what it is. So it's 5:19. Well, a Windsor City councillor is saying that vandalism in city parks is getting out of control. Mark McKenzie says over the last couple of weeks, parks in wards 2, 3, 4, and 5 have all been vandalized. In his ward, they've had trouble at Lansbury Park with the washrooms recently being targeted. Jamie Scott is acting executive director of parks, recreation, and facilities for the city, and he spoke with me today about it. I know it's not a new thing. We've always had vandalism, and you know, but it makes people mad. Are we seeing it on the increase at all? Or is that kind of picking up steam, or is it still, you know, in general, stuff that you have to deal with all the time?
11: It certainly seems to be, you know, on the up and up. It's needless vandalism that seems to be occurring more and more in our parks, and it's, you know, it's really impacting our parks, our recreational facilities, and our public amenities, and it's taking away from our staff in terms of what their normal day-to-day jobs are to respond to these vandalism instances.
3: What is the worst kind of vandalism that you're facing that you have to repair?
11: Well, certainly, you know, with over 30 washroom sites throughout the city, you're seeing vandalism to sinks and to toilets and to different amenities within those facilities themselves. And because that happens, it ends up causing us to close the washrooms and inconveniences the residents. And then there's a cleanup that needs to take place. Parts need to be ordered. You know, our skilled trade staff need to come in and make the adjustments. And you know, more than anything, it really impacts the users, the everyday users that are out there, the public residents. And also it impacts the taxpayer base having to pay for these repairs all the time.
3: Yeah, and that's quite the surprise to find if you show up with little kids to play in the park and find that there's no washroom for them. That's a tough one, especially with kids.
11: Certainly is, and you know, we see that, and we get the complaints, and sometimes the residents don't understand when they call 311 to report these things, which is great. That's what we want them to do. But, you know, when we have to put these signs up that they're temporary closed, it's really a strain on everyone, not just the city staff and not just the residents, but everybody involved.
3: And I know that sometimes it's the garbage that gets attacked too, and that's a mess.
11: It's certainly, more recently than not, we've seen, you know, what appears to be, again, needless vandalism of people tipping garbage cans over. The garbage spreads, you get a little bit of wind, and, you know, the next day we're having to get staff, you know, chasing garbage around. It just it really detracts from what we want to have in the city. You know, the staff are doing a good job to try and keep these parks clean. It's not always easy, but there's a lot of events. Our parks are busy. That's what we want. We want to activate our spaces as we go. But, you know, it certainly creates that challenge. And instead of an operator, you know, being out cutting grass or doing some whipping around or other cleanup, they're having to, you know, dedicate their time to that first before we can get out and get other things done.
3: Do you know at this point who it is usually doing this? Is it a certain, you know, age group, or do you know at all? Is there cameras out there, or at least neighbors telling you?
11: Well, the reports we get back, you know, normally are that these are a younger generation that are out there causing this, you know, disruption out in the parks. We do review the cameras that we have in certain locations, and that's what we've seen, but it'd be tough to generalize and say that's the only people that are out there doing it, but that's been what we've seen to this point.
3: And you know, when do you normally find that this is happening? Weekends, overnights, early mornings? Is there a pattern to it?
11: There certainly isn't a pattern to it, and that's the strange thing to it all. You know, we have supervisory, we have other staff out there, and they're reporting these things as, you know, 5:30 in the afternoon to 10:30 at night, and we have security guards that, you know, do normal patrols, and they're recognizing things when they start their patrol. So it doesn't really seem to have a pattern. It just seems to be reoccurring, and some of the things we've seen on the camera do occur late at night, but our washrooms are locked, and maybe that's why we're seeing some of these other instances happen at, you know, 4, 5, 6 in the afternoon. But certainly, you know, it causes just so much stress on our workforce. And, you know, we want to always remind people that they can call 311, really helps out. There's the non-emergency police number if they see activity happening. We want to be able to respond to these instances, but more than anything, have them cut down so that we're not dealing with these things on a day-in, day-out basis, which really seems to be where we're heading.
3: Do the washrooms in parks in the city, do you lock them up at a certain time at night?
11: Yeah, they vary. At times they lock up. You know, we try to get all the washrooms open first thing in the morning by, you know, kind of 8-ish in the morning. And then we begin our patrols at night, you know, depending on the situation. If it's a sports field, we know, that doesn't have lights, we may close that one a little bit earlier. And then our staff are out on site till late at night, you know, almost midnight. And then so we'll gradually close them as they go. We want to... We base it a lot on the usage that's at those sites as well. So if it's a busy site like our Beacon site or whatever, we want to really keep those ones activated as long as we can. So, you know, there's no real set time. There's crews that are out there, though, monitoring these washrooms, cleaning up, and visiting these sites on a regular basis.
3: And, you know, you talked about sports fields. Get away from vandalism for a second. After all the rain we had last couple of days, I know it didn't hit everywhere, but boy, where I was last night, oh, what a deluge of rain that came down. I know they even it even flipped some sailboats in the Detroit River. How are those sports fields holding up with that rain, and how are things going at this time of year?
11: You know, this is it's not out of the ordinary for us to get these freak storms. You know, we can get something that on the west end of Micmac Park that could shut the park down for the night, and over on the east end on Riverside, they may not see anything because it's such a wide range. But so in general, the sports fields are holding up very well. The moisture, although not in that type of dosage, was very great for us. We'd like it a little bit softer, but we needed some moisture in the ground. We were starting to get a little dry and compact on. But the staff in Parks is certainly doing a great job to try and get these fields and maintain them and keep them in great shape. There's a lot of use on our fields, and we're excited for all that use and for moving forward.
3: Is everything open now? The soccer fields, baseball diamonds, everything else?
11: Everything should be open, yes. The last report I had was that everything was open and we'll be going full bore. But, again, the staff are out there now. We normally make a final call on that, around 3 o'clock in the afternoon.
3: Great stuff. Jamie, thanks so much for bringing us all the details.
11: Great. Thank you. Have a great day.
3: That's Jamie Scott, Acting Executive Director of Parks, Recreation, and Facilities for the City of Windsor. So, yeah, a lot of problems out there in the parks, and we really do have to help them out by keeping our eyes open. If you're using the parks, you live around the parks, we got to keep an eye open to see what's going on out there. Whether you notice anything suspicious happening, please report it. They're seeing a lot of activity in early mornings and after school, and it's not always overnight, but let's keep an eye out and see if we can stop some of this vandalism that costs all of us. It's 5:27.
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3: 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The yellow warning, it's still there. We're still waiting to see that disappear. It will end tonight, that yellow warning for heat. The humidity's still there. It's come down a little bit, but we're wanting to see it drop more. Now, tonight we're looking at fairly good chance of showers or storms. Nothing around us right now, but it could pop up as long as the heat and the humidity is still with us. You never know what's going to come out of that, but nothing coming at us by any means. We could have a gusty wind tonight too, the low 22 or 72 Fahrenheit. Tomorrow it's clearing late in the morning, kind of windy out there too, with a high of 28. Sunny on Saturday and 29, but they're going to be less humid. Tomorrow it'll be already less humid, and then Saturday as well. So a beautiful day Saturday. Sunday it's going to be cloudy and a little cooler. There is a chance of showers Sunday. Hopefully not in the morning, because I want to go out and see some of the movies out under the clear skies. Well, maybe it'll be cloudy skies downtown on Sunday. But anyways, a high cooler, definitely 23 or 73. Same temperature for Monday, but with sunshine. Right now in Windsor, it's 31, feeling like 37 or 99.
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4: One degrees in Windsor, Essex. A yellow heat warning continues. We have a chance of showers and storms tonight with a low of 21. I'm Kathy McMahon, AM 800 News. 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Coming up, a raid in Leamington leads to an arrest and final phase of a bike park in Amherstburg approved. But first, a ribbon-cutting ceremony tomorrow to open the Gordie Howe Bridge has been called off. The Windsor-Detroit Bridge Authority has issued a release saying Canada and the United States have agreed to delay the opening of the bridge, taking the necessary time to resolve any outstanding issues. U.S. President Trump wants Canada to turn over at least half of ownership of the span to the U.S. and agree to other unspecified demands. Windsor Mayor Drew Dilkins spoke about it on AM 800's The Kyle Horner Show.
18: Until the first car actually crosses the bridge, even the ribbon cutting, you know, the ribbon cutting might have been able to happen. But until that first car actually crosses and the bridge is fully staffed and open for business, it won't actually feel real to me.
4: The $6.4 billion crossing is in Windsor's Ward 1, and Councillor Fred Francis calls the delay unfortunate.
19: I was of the mindset, just open the bridge, and if you want to do a ceremony after the fact, do a ceremony after the fact. And if the Americans want to shut down an opened operating bridge after it's been opened, fine, let them do that. I think that's much harder to do.
4: Canada has paid for the entire cost of construction for the international span, and in an agreement with Michigan, would recoup the money through toll revenue. The United States' top diplomat in Canada says when U.S. President Trump says he doesn't need anything from Canada, he's actually looking for ways to collaborate. U.S. Ambassador to Canada Pete Hoekstra says America has a tremendous amount of things they need, including Canadian potash, oil from Alberta, and automobiles from Ontario.
20: Canada should optimistically look at this, and with, for all of the resources that you have and the capabilities that you have and the talent that you have, go into these negotiations very aggressively and say, we know America has needs across the board, and we're here to partner with America and fill those needs.
4: The comments come after Trump said yesterday he is not looking to renew the Canada-US-Mexico agreement on trade known as CUSMA. Provincial police have laid close to a dozen charges after executing a search warrant in Leamington. The raid was done early yesterday morning at a home on Fox Street. A 28-year-old from Leamington faces a list of charges, including uttering threats to cause death or bodily harm, possession of a weapon for a dangerous purpose, and assault with a weapon. The individual remains in custody pending a bail hearing. A 40-year-old from Leamington has been charged with stunt driving. A vehicle was stopped around 5 this morning on Highway 3 in Tecumseh, going 144 kilometers an hour in an 80 zone. The driver's license has been suspended for 30 days and the vehicle impounded for 2 weeks. Toronto Police Chief Myron Demkew says an officer who was shot in an exchange of gunfire this morning has died. He says resilience from the policing family is needed today more than ever.
21: We will lean on each other as we navigate our way through this devastating tragedy. A hero in life, not death.
4: 43-year-old Constable Mark Pinizzotto was shot while conducting a search warrant. This is the second death of a police officer in Ontario this week. The word acting has been removed from Kenneth Cribley's job title. The Windsor Police Service Board has announced he's now the permanent Deputy Chief of Operations after being in an acting capacity since December. The board says Cribley brings extensive operational experience and a proven record of executive leadership, leading large divisions and complex portfolios in some of the highest areas of risk within the service. Cribley has served as an inspector, staff sergeant, and detective. Final approval has been given for a bike park in Amherstburg. Construction is set to begin on the fourth phase of the Windsor Essex Bike Communities Trail Network at the Libro Center. Founder James Brackman told AM800's The Kyle Horner Show crews will completely transform the site.
0: It's just a flat field that we've cleaned up, and it's going to be completely transformed in the next few months into something that I don't think anyone has ever seen in Essex County. And I think it's going to be something that obviously kids are going to love, residents are going to really enjoy and get people outside. But I think it's going to be something that people in Essex County can be pretty proud of.
4: The project will be built adjacent to the existing 8-kilometer mountain bike trail system, which was completed over three phases. After years of preparation, a supersized World Cup has finally arrived. This year's tournament is hosted by the U.S., Canada, and Mexico. It was expanded to 48 teams that will play in 16 stadiums in a record 104 matches over the 39-day tournament. Mexico won its match 2-0 over South Africa today. The second game is between South Korea and the Czech Republic. Canada and the U.S. will host their first games tomorrow. AM 800 News on air every 30 minutes and online anytime at am800cklw.com. It's 5:35. The weather forecast is coming up next.
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0: 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I keep checking to see if they've taken down that yellow warning for heat so far, but no, and the humidity has dropped just a smidge, but it's still pretty humid out there. But yesterday it was 95%. Right now it's only 50%, so it's still feeling warm. But things are starting to come back down a little bit. So we're looking at a good chance of showers or storms tonight. That could happen and pop up because this heat and humidity is still around. That's what causes these things to form and pop up. But the big mass that was over by Lake Michigan never did leave Benton Harbor area. So it's just sticking along the shoreline there. So that's about it. A little bit of shower action up around St. Thomas and beyond, but nothing around us. So we'll have a low tonight of 22 or 72 Fahrenheit. Tomorrow, we're looking at clearing skies late in the morning. A little windy tomorrow with a high of 28, but less humid, so it'll be actually quite comfortable. And a beautiful day Saturday with sunshine. 29 is the high. That's 84 on Saturday, so a lovely day. Sunday, it'll be cloudy, a bit cooler. There's a chance of showers on Sunday as well. The high is 23 or 73 Fahrenheit. And Sunday night, the low is 10 or 50. So, yeah, we could turn the air off and throw the windows open. Sunny on Monday with a high of 23. As a matter of fact, going almost at least halfway into next week, the temperatures are still just a little above, rather just a little below seasonal during the day and right through the middle of the week. And nice cool evenings as well. Right now in Windsor, with sunshine, it's 31, but it's feeling like the Humidex reading's 37 or 99.
1: AM800 traffic, a big stick tap to these traffic texting heroes. Jill, who texted in, there's an accident on Division and Provincial at the 6th concession. She said it's very slow and down to one lane eastbound, so just a heads up there. Also a stick tap to Jamie, who said she left work at 5 o'clock and there's a fender bender at Wyandotte and Aylmer. So just be careful through that area as well. Besides that, we do have some construction out there. Some did start today. I'm sure if you've been out and about, you would have noticed Wyandotte Street East and George, where there's some lane restrictions and traffic repairs there. It started today and should be wrapped up sometime next week, they're saying, maybe by Tuesday. Also, Ottawa and Kildare and Ottawa and Walker Road, that started today on those intersections. There will be some lane restrictions, but some limited crosswalk access, but traffic will still be able to flow through there. Started today, should be done by July 10th. I also want to put this on your radar for tomorrow night at 6 o'clock. EC Row Expressway or County Road 22 will have lane reductions and a couple overnight closures. It'll be one direction at a time as they're putting some concrete on the Banwell Road overpass. So just beware that around Banwell, maybe from Les Bronze to Banwell or Lauzon to Banwell, may be closed depending, starting at 6 o'clock tomorrow and going into Saturday. If you happen to spot any issues on the roads or something affecting your drive, give us a call, 792-2559, or text 792-CKLW.
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0: It's 5:42 here on this Thursday edition of The Shift. Have you ever watched the game show Cash Cab? It's a Canadian iconic show. And after a nearly 9-year hiatus, I can't believe it's been gone that year, 9-year hiatus, that iconic game show is returning for its 10th season. They've got a brand new high-tech cab and, well, lots more, all new twists and things that have changed, but it's still Cash Cab, and I love that show. Behind the wheel, once again, comedian and host Adam Groh, and he's here with us now to talk about it. Hi, Adam.
1: Patty, I love it. Big Yellow Taxi as the lead-in. I love the pavement in Windsor at all times. It's paradise.
0: How much fun is it driving? It's so funny because, you know, to know the show, you're behind the wheel driving a cab. People get in and suddenly lights come on and, you know, there's flashing colored lights on the roof of the van or the minivan. And then, you know, they got to answer some trivia questions before they get to their desired location where you're going to drop them off. It's an amazing concept. How did that all come together?
1: Well, one of the things I love telling people is it's as much fun to host that show as it is to watch it. You know, you watch a lot of your favorite shows, and people talk about this in the media business. You sometimes are sweetening it in post and whatever. It is as much fun as you think it would be. And I knew it from the beginning, Patty, because, you know, and we are going way back. Yes. We got rebooted after a long hiatus a couple years ago. We did Cash Cab Music 2 years ago, 2 year wait to do this season 10 of Cash Cab, which is now airing. But we started in 2008, and the very first tech rehearsals, because we have to do that because we've got like cameras and sound and everything like that. So we do tech rehearsals where we're just pretending, we're just going through the motions. The people who were pretending for us knew that they weren't in the actual Cash Cab. They weren't winning anything, but they were having a blast. I said right away, this is going to be a big hit, and we're 10 seasons in.
0: It is. It was so much fun to watch it. And just the look on people's faces first when all of a sudden the lights come on. That is the greatest part of it. You know, because I get it. You know, usually when you get in a cab, you're not looking at the cab driver to see if you recognize him or anything. But that shock of those lights coming on. And the longer the show was on, the more people would like right away go, oh, no, it's Cash Cab.
1: Yeah, it's harder and harder to fool people now. But I only need about 10 to 15 seconds for that surprise at the very beginning. And so, you know, it's very rare in making season 10, which is about, you know, we're on Crave right now, streaming, we're on Much. We're about halfway through the 26 episodes. I'd say in making 26 episodes, a couple hundred games. We don't use every episode or every game that we make, but very few people hadn't seen the show or at least heard of it. That's rare. But I only need a few seconds. Like you said, Patty, they're just getting in and they're not really paying attention. And it's like, wait a second. Oh, and I boom, and I hit the light. And so then the surprise is I let that roll and I explain the rules and we're off and running.
0: And you are such an integral part because I love you looking at the camera, rolling your eyes, giving the side roll, you know, or just the face, you know, when somebody makes a stupid answer. And that's what's so much fun to watch it too, is when everyone's trying to figure out an answer and you're sitting watching going, I know it. I know it.
1: Well, it's still, I give that look to camera sometimes when I'm like, if you got 2, 3, 4 people back there, it's almost as much fun when there's 2 or 3 of them going, I have no idea. And one of them just randomly says, I know. And the friends look at them going, how do you even know that? So that's part of it as well, is the surprise of the body of knowledge. What people didn't think that they were going to know, that they actually earned money on.
0: Who does all the trivia gathering?
1: Well, I have to have a research team, and we have to fact check everything. We have to create our games and get those approved because we are giving away money. So it's, you know, game show television rules. So I can't just randomly make up stuff. And, you know, we want to make sure that we've got the wording. And so, you know, there's a little bit of flexibility. For instance, I'll have a game board that I know that I'm going to be using in advance of going out looking for people to you know, hail me. And once I've got the surprise over, we kind of stop down cameras, and that's when I get all the waivers done. This is boring TV stuff, but people love it anyway. So I surprise them, they agree to play, and then I stop cameras, and then we get a producer in there to get them to sign the waivers and go through all the rules again. I give a quick rules every time, but we give all the rules. And then I look over the game board, and then I kind of go, you know, some of these questions might be harder than others. And if they're really struggling on the first few that I think that they're going to get. I don't want to strike them out right away. I might just go to a different question that I might have had in a different order. But that's about it, because we don't, like, it's not like I'm going to make up a question on the spot based on who they are and what we're talking about.
0: Yeah, so it is. I mean, it's a trivia game, and it's a little bit of a lottery contest with money. At the same time, it's entertainment, so you want to get all three of those together, right? You want to make sure that people watching are really enjoying, you know, the struggle or the ease, depending on, you know, who the contestants are.
1: Well, and that's the entertaining part for me, and I think that that's what drives the show. I mean, I host the show. I drive the cash cab, absolutely. But it's the Canadians that are back there, and I can't believe the random, unscripted thoughts and interactions that we have. Nothing, you know, we don't have any conversations. They're just themselves. They're comfortable. They're excited. They're having a good time. And I can't believe sometimes the interactions that they have amongst each other and then with me. That is the entertainment part. The questions, obviously, for the real trivia game show, you know, nerds that are, you know, like me in that way as well, are also very satisfying. I love the takeaway, the nuggets of knowledge, but it is the brilliance of the Canadian contestants who just have so much fun back there.
0: Is it mostly shot, or all of it shot, in Toronto?
1: We did one season in Vancouver in 2011, and the other nine seasons have been in Toronto. And the thing is, you know, it's a complicated thing. It's a little bit more of the behind-the-scenes stuff, but I do have to be a cabbie. And you can't have more than one provincial driver's license in Canada at one time.
0: Oh.
1: So, I mean, you could visit somewhere for 6 months, but technically we wanted to be above board. And I had to get a whole new driver's license and cab permit when we went to Vancouver, and then surrender that and get to the whole thing again in Toronto. And so it's a bit of a make work. And then at the end of the day, the other thing, Patty, is, you know, you travel, I'm sure, a little bit across Canada. And it never really occurred to me until 2008, which is over 18 years ago, when we started making Cash Cab. You go to other cities. I travel all the time as a headline comedian, and I'm traveling right now with my Adam Grow Quiz Show, which is stand-up comedy and trivia together. It's a really fun, dynamic show. I never really thought about it. You go to a city like Edmonton, nobody has ever hailed cabs there. It's not part of the culture. Nobody ever did that.
0: What?
1: You go to Montreal, they've got a Taxi Payant, which is a French version of Cash Cab. You go to a smaller city, sure, they hail cabs, but, you know, St. John's, Newfoundland would be hilarious and great. But how many times can I go up a Georgian water, you know? Like, and so you're pretty limited in terms of where you can do it. And ultimately, you know, Montreal, Vancouver, and Toronto are the big cities where people hail cabs.
0: Yeah.
1: Still.
0: Yeah, never even, I had,
1: I mean,
0: no
1: idea. Windsor would be fun. You know, I'd love to go down to the Tunnel Barbecue, pick up some people, you know, grab some food there, head out to a Riverside Tavern. You know, do they still have the barbecue sauce pizza? That's one of my favorites.
0: I don't know. I'm not sure if they have it. We'll have to check on that. But, you know, we're just famous for the regular old pizza with the shredded pepperoni. But, yeah, wow. You'd have to hear, it would be basically just a Friday or Saturday night, really, to get a good mix of funny people who would get in a cab, that's for sure. But I see what you're saying about the big city. You got a lot of areas to cover there that you can, you know, pick up people and have as much fun with them, and have enough of a long drive. Here it's not so far to go anywhere.
1: And with the FIFA World Cup in Toronto right now, it would be, you know, such a dynamic, diverse audience. We did actually make season 10 last fall when the Jays were in the World Series, and that was absolutely fantastic. It was very stressful, of course, and, you know, the outcome, it's still traumatic. I don't want to be triggering anybody, but it was just a ton of fun. People are in such a good mood when they're going out for entertainment or sports, or, you know, just out with friends downtown.
0: You mentioned a French version in Quebec. Has anybody else picked up on this whole idea like this? Because sometimes different countries, you know, steal ideas from others.
1: Well, actually, it's a franchise show, Patty. It started in England.
0: Ah.
1: They only did it for one season in England, because if you know a little bit about taxis in England, that is a whole other level of becoming a cab driver. So they franchised it out. We're the second longest running version of Cash Cab in the world. It's been in over 40 different countries.
0: Wow.
1: And I'm really, really proud of that. We've done 10 seasons. And in fact, Cash Cab Music, which we've done 2 years ago after the eight-year hiatus, that was the only Cash Cab ever in the franchise history that was made both for Canada and the U.S. at the same time. So that was a lot of fun.
0: Wow. Well, between you doing a tour and filming this show, I would take it, I'm hoping there'll be a season 11 and beyond, but that must keep you pretty busy.
1: Well, it's a ton of fun. I love touring with the trivia because I was a stand-up comedian, you know, for over a decade before I got the role hosting Cash Cab. And I kept on doing comedy, and people, as they started to recognize me, you know, in Canada, it takes about 3 or 4 seasons for you to hit critical mass. So we feel really lucky we've got 10 seasons. And people started to recognize me, and they're like, Cash Cab guy, ask some trivia questions. So I'm like, okay, I should move that into a show. Now, obviously, during my live quiz show, it's a comedy show, so I'm not, it's not like playing Trivial Pursuit. I'm getting people to, you know, dance on stage or pose or, you know, make sound effects and stuff like that. It's a very dynamic show. And so it does keep me busy, and I do a lot of corporate gigs, so that's always been fun too. And I do a little radio. I started my career in radio over 20 years ago, and so I love, you know, having, you got to have all these things going on at the same time.
0: I guess keeps you busy. That's for sure. Oh, well, you know what? We love it. I'm such a fan of this show, so I'm really glad that it did return, and I hope that it hangs around for many more seasons.
1: Well, you can participate. Hopefully, if we get another season, check out Windward Production, because we've got the new shout-out called the Social Media Shout-out. It's actually live in real time when we're making the show. So you could actually even provide an answer to people if we get a season 11. I'll let you know.
0: In the meantime...
1: Stream it on Crave right now. I'd really appreciate it, and you're going to love it.
0: Perfect. Adam, thanks so much for joining us.
1: Okay, thanks for having me.
0: Okay, that's Adam Groh, who is the comedian and host of Cash Cab. So after a 9-year hiatus, you can't keep a good show down. It is back, and new episodes air Wednesday nights on Much and stream the next day on Crave. So stream it on Crave and get a chance to see Cash Cab. What a great show. I love that trivia show. Questions are great, too, if you like trivia. It's 5:54.
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0: This weather is brought to you by St. Clair College, celebrating over 3,000 grads this month from their Windsor and Chatham campuses. Welcome to the St. Clair College alumni family. Well, that yellow warning's still around, but it won't be for long. It is ending tonight. The humidity will be disappearing or dissipating. A little bit of humidity tomorrow, but not as much. Tonight, we could have a good chance of showers or storms. Nothing around us right now. A low of 22 or 72. Less humid tomorrow. Beautiful weekend ahead. Well, Sunday, it's a little cloudy and cooler. Could even see some showers Sunday. We'll see how that wraps up. We'll look tomorrow a little closer. A high of 23 Sunday and Monday. So the temperatures come down a little below seasonal starting Sunday into next week. Right now, though, it's still pretty warm. It's 31. It's feeling like 37 or 99 Fahrenheit. Okay, we're going to wrap it up. I just want a quick thing, too. Mexico did win today. First game of the World Cup. They won over South Africa 2-0. So there you go. We are at the end of our show. On behalf of co-host Kathy McMahon and Chris Byrne, thanks for joining us today. We'll be back tomorrow. We won't be down at the bridge. We'll be right here in the studio starting at 2. For The Shift, I'm Patty Handysides.
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8: Bridge to Nowhere. The Gordie Howe opening paused again amid outstanding issues between Canada and the U.S.
9: Nothing surprises me with Donald Trump.
8: $1 million delay.
10: We paid for it to build it, and we got to get our money back in tolls. So how do we get our money back in tolls if it ain't open?
8: Residents have their say as the trade war hits home.
11: We've been squashed over and over with delays.
8: And FIFA kicks off.
12: Yes, I'll be walking across Wynyard Street at midnight, watch a game if it's a good team playing.
8: How local bars are preparing for soccer fans and extended last calls.
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14: Good evening and thank you for joining us on CTV Windsor and AM 800. The opening of the Gordie Howe International Bridge has been delayed again. News broke early this morning, canceling tomorrow's expected bridge deck ceremony and pushing the opening indefinitely. Joining me with more on this latest chapter in the saga of the delayed bridge opening is Michelle Molesky tonight. Michelle.
15: Well, Stephanie, it certainly has been a week of twists and turns in this story, and not just for us here in the media. We thought tomorrow was going to be a ribbon cutting with opening of the bridge on Monday. Windsorites, too, were getting excited, so this latest delay is met with disappointment, but not surprise.
8: Sandwich Brewing Company wanted a new beer to commemorate the opening of the Gordie Howe Bridge.
16: We were expecting it to open, you know, sooner, and so we actually, when the beer was finished, we called it Over It.
15: Owner Nicole Sakella says it's a play on words. Yes, folks in Windsor are ready to drive, bike, or walk across the Gordie, but also...
16: We're so over it, and, just waiting.
15: Just days after sending out invites, the Windsor-Detroit Bridge Authority canceled the Friday ribbon-cutting ceremony. In a statement, interim CEO Chuck Andary says Canada and the U.S. have agreed to delay the opening of the bridge, taking the necessary time to resolve any outstanding issues. The statement goes on to thank the workers on both sides for their efforts to get the structure ready, but it doesn't say when traffic will roll across.
9: Nothing surprises me with Donald Trump.
15: And speaking on AM 800's The Kyle Horner Show hours after the latest delay, Windsor Mayor Drew Dilkins had a message for Prime Minister Mark Carney.
9: Because of Trump's tariffs war, trade is down. The Ambassador Bridge is handling the current traffic fine.

0: days in between to draft a plan to make sure Friday would have been secure for all the high-profile dignitaries both on the bridge deck and the water below. Crews were called in on different shifts and even locations in some places. And now this, they're pivoting back to regularly scheduled programming and work for tomorrow with no sense of when they'll be able to put that plan into force. And so, Stephanie, we're all just back to waiting.
1: So much planning that just is out the window.
0: Well, it's out the window
1: for now.
0: And eventually, we're going to have to use it.
1: But okay.
0: Yeah, we wait.
1: Thank you, Michelle.
0: You're welcome.
1: Now, those postponement of the ribbon-cutting ceremony is drawing mixed reaction. While some residents say the delay was expected, others question when taxpayers will finally see a return on the multi-billion-dollar investment. Here's CTV's Chris Campbell.
2: The Gordie Howe International Bridge stands ready to open, but another delay has left many waiting.
3: Unfortunately, I wasn't surprised, but I'm sure there's going to be a lot of people disappointed. We've been waiting a long time for this, and I'm not surprised that it's been delayed.
2: For some, the delay is another reminder that politics can have real consequences. Others believe Canada shouldn't back down if the postponement is tied to broader trade negotiations with the United States.
4: I just hope that our Prime Minister stays tough, holds the line, and does not give in. Okay, just does not give in. You can't give in to a man like that.
2: For Windsor resident Emmett Jewell, the frustration goes beyond another delay.
5: We paid for it to build it, and we got to get our money back in tolls. So how do we get our money back in tolls if it ain't open?
2: It's a sentiment echoed by the Canadian Taxpayers Federation, which says Canadians deserve greater transparency around when the $6.4 billion project will begin delivering a return on investment.
6: The Carney government needs to be transparent and open with Canadians as to when they expect this bridge to open up.
2: Earlier this year, the Detroit Regional Chamber estimated each day the Gordie Howe Bridge remains closed cost roughly $1 million in direct economic impact. Noah Jarvis says with the federal government carrying significant debt, Canadians should know when infrastructure investments of this scale will begin delivering results.
6: Taxpayers should really be kept in the loop as to when these big infrastructure projects will open up, when they will start to pay off, and when taxpayers can actually benefit from these infrastructure projects like the Gordie Howe Bridge.
2: Many Windsor residents remain hopeful the bridge will soon provide another crossing option, reduce congestion, and strengthen the local economy.
7: It's a shame. It's there. We need it. We're being monopolized by the bridge, so it's time that they open it and they give us some alternatives other than the tunnel.
2: Federal officials have not announced a new date for the ribbon-cutting ceremony or the bridge's opening, saying only that discussions with the United States are continuing. In Windsor, Chris Campbell, CTV News.
1: So for our question of the day, we want to know, are you surprised there is another delay in the opening of the Gordie Howe Bridge? Go to our website to cast your vote, ctvnewswindsor.ca. Yesterday we asked if you plan on watching any FIFA World Cup soccer games. Just under 600 people voted, 79% say no. Now, on the other side of the river is Delray, a historic community very familiar with construction delays. They've been living with the impact for years. CTV's Sanjay Maru made the trip over the border and joins us this evening. Sanjay.
8: The major theme of today is disappointment, not just for Canadians, but for Americans as well. And with this latest delay, residents living in Detroit's Delray neighborhood say the disruption of this ongoing project is continuing to pile up on their doorsteps day after day. This has been a daily routine for Scott Brines, wearing a mask outside, scraping up concrete debris and dust at his home in Detroit's Delray neighborhood.
9: It's on the front porch. You'd have to spray your porch off daily. That's how bad it is. And it gets in everything. It's no way to live.
8: It's the byproduct of construction for the Gordie Howe International Bridge. And before it ramped up here, Delray already had its share of environmental concerns due to its proximity to Zug Island.
9: A lot of dirt, dust blowing constantly.
8: And a lot more construction, which is still ongoing as ramps and other access points to the ports of entry are being finalized.
9: We've been the ones that sacrificed the most.
8: But that's not to say the project has come without some positives for the neighborhood. Delray has seen an investment through the bridge's community benefits program, including home repairs, upgrades, support for local initiatives, and in some cases, residents being able to swap their own dilapidated home for the keys to a newer build.
10: I have

0: The house that we bought in 1946, the roof was caving in. The house I got was completely remodeled, new roof, water, everything.
1: But for many here, the changes have come at a cost. Entire blocks have been cleared to make way for the bridge's U.S. port of entry.
2: 4th Street used to be all businesses. They're all gone. The houses everywhere, they're all gone, you know. It's just very few houses in the neighborhood, you know.
1: And while some residents were able to relocate, others have stayed behind in a neighborhood that no longer looks the same. Del Rey was once a booming working-class neighborhood built around factories that drew thousands of families here.
3: A lot of people lived here for a long time. A lot of them died here.
1: But over time, industrial expansion, disinvestment, and what residents say is the rise of drugs in the area all contributed to its decline.
4: We've been squashed over and over with delays, with rhetoric, with all these other things. And in the end, you know, people that were trying to hold on, they just disappear. Their health declines.
1: For those who call Del Rey home, the hope is once bridge construction ends, the neighborhood can begin to find its footing again.
4: We just hope in the future, hey, we're going to start cleaning this up and treating this like a community.
1: A community still defined by its riverfront, its history, and the people who have stayed. And the individual you saw in the mask there is Scott Brines. He's actually the director of the Southwest Detroit Community Benefits Coalition, a grassroots group that started in 2008, around the time when talks of a bridge crossing connecting directly into his neighborhood started to ramp up. He says he once hoped to start a business in Del Rey, but because of pollution and health impacts, he's now reconsidering those plans. Stephanie.
5: Frustration all around. Okay, Sanjay Maru in Del Rey tonight. Thank you for this. CTV meteorologist Gary Archibald joins us now for a first look at the weather from the top of the Bell Building, where, Gary, it's hot.
6: It is hot and humid. Stephanie, good evening. Good evening, ladies and gentlemen. I do not recommend a jacket and tie in these conditions unless you've got some air conditioning nearby. It is going to be warm and humid just like last night through this evening into the early morning pre-dawn hours. We are sunny and hazy, high UV through to dusk. There is at least a 60 to 70% chance we'll see later tonight some showers and or thunderstorms. The worst of it is just over my shoulder to my right, and that is, of course, the state of Michigan. The temperatures remain warm, but we may, in fact, be out of the heat warning technically by tomorrow morning. It'll still be near heat warning criteria. I'll break down what you need to know as we look ahead to the weekend in just moments. For now, I'll send it back to you inside. Stephanie?
5: Three more witnesses testified in the murder trial of 49-year-old Glenn Mayer. Mayer is accused of killing 47-year-old Tony Bashara at his Lakeshore home in 2024 over an alleged affair between Bashara and his wife.
7: The owner of the Bourbon Tap and Grill in Tecumseh, George Marr, testified first in Superior Court Thursday. He said the deceased, Tony Bashara, was the day manager at the restaurant. He testified, "Tony became my everything in life. He was my go-to. He was my first hug of the day." Marr also described the accused Glenn Mayer as a good friend of his. Marr described events from January 20th of 2024, saying Mayer called him at 6:07 a.m., alleging his wife was having an affair with Bashara. Marr replied that rumors are rumors and said he would have to call back later, but did not as he was preparing to leave for a family vacation. The jury also learned Bashara sent Marr what he described as a good morning text message every day at 10 a.m. That text was never sent, and text messages and phone calls from Marr to Bashara were never returned. Marr says he called 911 and rushed to Bashara's house, where no one answered. Marr said he was on the phone with Bashara's brother when police told him not to enter the house. The Crown then asked Marr to review a 5:17 a.m. text message from Mayer that read, "Everyone loses today," along with a screenshot from his wife's phone showing an explicit message from Bashara ending in "Good night, beautiful." The second witness Thursday was Patrick Bray, mayor's neighbor of 20 years. He testified that on January 20th of 2024, mayor came up his driveway around 8:30 a.m. in a t-shirt and jeans, holding a glass of whiskey, and said he had killed someone and would be going away for 10 to 15 years, then hugged him. Bray said he laughed, went back inside, and later drove to mayor's home, where mayor told him, "Get the explicit out of here. I don't want you involved." Mayor also said his father was coming to get him and that he would be turning himself in, repeating, "I killed someone and I'm going to turn myself in." The last witness to take the stand was another neighbor, Dwayne Schuinard. He told the jury he received a call from mayor around 8:15 that day. Mayor said he loves me and that he was going away for 10 to 15 years and then hung up. He then went to his house where mayor said, "I don't want to engage with you any further, so you have to go." The trial continues Friday.
5: A new federal bill would ban children under 16 from having social media accounts, but some across Windsor-Essex say a ban may be hard to enforce. The risks are real, but so is the debate over how to protect young people online.
1: The Safe Social Media Act, or Bill C-34, would force companies like Meta and X to block users under the age of 16 from having accounts.
8: We're failing our children. Enough is enough.
1: Canada joins a growing number of countries trying to put in place stricter social media policies, regulations that have proven difficult to enforce.
9: I look to Australia. Kids have gotten around the age verification. It's not keeping kids offline. It's not protecting them any more than it was before.
1: Joanna Conrad of Essex County Youth Diversion says there is a definite need to crack down on the risks young people face online, pointing to a rise in youth violence, kids being desensitized to mature content, body image and self-esteem pressures, and even sexually related offenses.
9: We are seeing that children are exposed to pornography, explicit content, and they are reenacting it oftentimes with another child.
1: Students say when it comes to social media access, there needs to be a balance.
10: It depends on the child. Some kids are responsible and their parents can teach them that social media is dangerous, yes, but there's also some good things about social media.
11: You see how happy people are in the stuff they're doing on social media. They're not going to post the bad stuff. It's going to make you think that there's something you're doing wrong.
12: Social media is our outlet to connect with our friends and really be like there for each other, especially up to 16, because that's when you're in high school and you're experiencing all those new things.
13: Apps are designed to keep you like scrolling forever and like not stop. You get tired the next morning and your brain isn't working as well, but I feel like banning is like too harsh.
1: The government is providing a pathway for social media companies to be exempt from the legislation by putting in sufficient safeguards, such as limiting children's exposure to high-risk interactions and pornographic content. If passed, the act would take about 18 months to be enforced, with fines of up to $10 million for companies that don't comply. Sanjay Maru, CTV News.
5: A multi-billion dollar housing fund is up for grabs, and several Windsor-Essex municipalities are hoping to cash in. Several communities are weighing cuts to development charges in exchange for infrastructure funding. With more on what's at stake here, CTV's Robert Lothian.
14: Housing work sites like these ones have been slow-moving, uncertainty and higher costs creating a storm around new construction builds.
15: Housing has really died down tremendously.
14: The federal and provincial governments are trying to turn the tides.
16: If you don't cut DCs, you aren't getting any money.
14: Municipalities are being asked to cut development charges by 30 to 50% for the next 3 years in an effort to spur new housing. The trade-off is funding from an $8.8 billion pot of cash for housing-related infrastructure projects.
17: So we're going to apply and hope to be able to take part in it. We would do our share if they could, you know, help fund some of the things to get us to where we need to be.
14: Municipalities in Essex County are looking to get their fair share. LaSalle, Lakeshore, and Kingsville are all submitting applications. Tecumseh and Amherstburg meet next week to discuss it.
15: We definitely will look back and say, wow, that was a really good idea. I have people calling already asking about the development charges.
14: Windsor-Essex Home Builders Association Chair Norbert Bolger says the move could go a long way, DC charges are paid to build new growth-related infrastructure, often adding tens of thousands of dollars to new builds.
15: With both provincial and federal governments kicking in the money, it makes perfect sense to do it. Because then, you know, if we get some more housing, obviously housing brings jobs, it brings taxes, and that's what we need.
14: Changes to development charges hinge on being selected for the funding. Essex County municipalities are now banking on being picked in a pool stretching across Ontario. Robert Lothian, CTV News, Windsor.
5: Troubled trade talks still ahead on Windsor's News Leader. Mixed messages from the Trump camp regarding CUSMA negotiations. Extended last call and soccer fever when we return. Where can fans stay out late to watch the World Cup?
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20: The FIFA World Cup kicks off when Mexico hosts South Africa Thursday, June 11th. And Canada hits the pitch against Bosnia and Herzegovina Friday, June 12th. 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
5: Time the Grok AI chatbot and social media platform X have been found in violation of Canada's privacy law.
31: The investigation has found that X Corp and XAI violated Canada's federal private sector privacy law by launching the Grok AI-powered image generation tool without implementing appropriate safeguards from the outset. This lack of protection allowed users to create and share sexualized deepfakes, largely targeting women and children. According to researchers, Grok was at one point generating well over 6,000 sexualized images per hour.
5: One of the recommendations made is that the tool be suspended until all of the appropriate safeguards can be put in place. But the company has not accepted that option. Some measures have been taken, but the company remains in non-compliance. Both XAI and X Corp are owned by Elon Musk's SpaceX. Mixed messages at a high-profile Canada-U.S. business summit after Donald Trump suggested he's not interested in a new trade deal with Canada. His ambassador is saying the opposite. CTV's Abigail Beeman on the political whiplash.
0: America has a tremendous amount of things where we have a need.
2: America's man in Ottawa gives context to these comments from Donald Trump on the free trade pact up for review.
3: I'm not looking to renew it. We don't need anything that Canada has.
2: Pete Hoekstra says there are things America needs, potash and oil, for example.
0: Go into these negotiations very aggressively.
2: And it's Canada's job to sell itself as the best place to buy.
0: I think every time we've met with the Canadian government, the president has always kind of closed the meetings off or consistently said through the meetings, make us an offer.
2: Hoekstra also referenced a positive shift in rhetoric from Doug Ford on his trip to D.C. this week, Pierre Poilievre, and this from the prime minister.
4: Canada Strong will help make America great again.
6: What I'm encouraged by is, what we do see as a pivot.
7: As an investor, as someone who's spent most of his career allocating capital, uncertainty sucks.
2: Canada's rarely heard from ambassador said America first doesn't mean America alone.
7: I think we need to continually remind Americans of the importance of Canada to the United States. We're not good at that, always.
8: I'm optimistic.
2: While the minister responsible remains hopeful about a 16-year deal extension.
8: I try and demystify this July 1st deadline.
9: Right.
8: It's not a cliff that everybody goes hurtling off.
10: LeBlanc said he spoke with U.S. Commerce Secretary Howard Lutnick this week and will see Trade Representative Jameson Greer at the G7 next week. He described conversations as constructive with a need to move forward. Abigail Beeman, CTV News, Ottawa.
5: As the first FIFA match kicked off today in Mexico City, attention turns to the local fan experience. The province extended last call, allowing bars and restaurants to stay open until 4 a.m. for the games. But are any local spots taking advantage of that change? We sent our Bob Bellachico out to investigate.
11: With some games starting at midnight Eastern time, will fans be watching the World Cup?
12: Oh, definitely, especially if Canada or England's playing. I'd definitely stay up late and watch the whole game, for sure.
11: Licensed bars and restaurants are gearing up for soccer's biggest tournament, with alcohol service extended till 4 a.m. until July 19th.
12: I'm five houses from the Kildare House. Yes, I'll be walking across Wynyard Street at midnight and watch a game if it's a good team playing.
11: Kildare House and Factory House are staying open late to accommodate soccer fans during the tournament.
23: Bunch of TVs, music. And a lot of soccer.
11: Echo is a club on Palicia Street opening later for the World Cup as well.
32: We have DJs booked from 2 to 4 for the next month. And obviously DJs earlier in the evening. But then, we're just a full-on after-hours spot now. So it's going to be interesting.
11: Owner Justin Warnock says Detroit has after-hours clubs and is using the opportunity to stay open during the World Cup to gauge the demand for it in Windsor.
32: Maybe it's a night's little test, you know, to see what can happen. But obviously it's great just for to celebrate the World Cup as well.
11: Eastwood's Grill and Lounge is another venue that is staying open late during the World Cup games. But there's no guarantee that they or the others will stay open till 3 or 4 in the morning during the week.
23: The other night, we might sometimes go to 4 a.m. if we feel like it, but we're going to extend the hour and see how that goes for now.
32: Tonight or tomorrow night or the weeknights, we're going to let the customers dictate when we close.
11: With the Stanley Cup and NBA Finals going on, where does the World Cup rank right now?
33: NBA 1, Hockey 2, and Soccer 3rd.
11: World Cup may not be the most popular choice for Luke Peller, but he and others plan to watch.
33: Oh, yeah. Yeah. Yeah, I'll watch it.
11: Okay.
33: It'd be nice to hang out with the boys and check her out.
11: You'll be watching the World Cup?
33: Absolutely. Go Canada.
34: Some really good players. Alfonso Davies, Cio Lahren. Go Canada, go.
11: Bob Bellachico, CTV News.
5: Meanwhile, Toronto and Vancouver say they are ready to host the games. CTV's Heather Wright on the final preparations.
35: 4,000 kilometers from where the World Cup officially kicks off today in Mexico City, a mariachi band opened the festivities at Toronto's Fan Fest. A sea of green with Mexican fans coming out to watch their team kick off the 2026 World Cup.
36: Viva Mexico!
37: We are so far from Mexico right now, but we can feel the vibe right here in Toronto.
35: Toronto's official World Cup motto is "The World in a City," fitting for the most diverse city on the planet. These friends traveled from Mexico to Toronto just to experience the atmosphere of a World Cup.
1: I mean, you ask all these people around here, they're from all over the country, all over the world, you know, to come watch a match, you know, so it's exciting.
35: Toronto will host 6 matches over the next 3 weeks, while 7 will take place in Vancouver. Residents can expect road closures, heavy traffic, and detours on game days, with both cities asking people to park their cars at home and take transit. Canada opens its tournament tomorrow here in Toronto, and Mayor Olivia Chow says the city is ready.
9: Thousands of people working together. We are so ready. The world has arrived to the city of Toronto.
35: No World Cup is without controversy, and ticketing has been a big one this year. Much of the criticism has been leveled at FIFA and its dynamic pricing strategies, which has led to some of the most expensive World Cup tickets ever. The city of Toronto has also faced backlash over its decision to resell its tickets to corporations at a higher price, a move the mayor defended as a way to keep costs down.
9: No property taxpayer has to pay to host this game.
13: So a total of 2 matches today in Mexico, with things kicking off here in Canada tomorrow. Canada versus Bosnia and Herzegovina. That match goes at 3 p.m. Heather Wright, CTV News, Toronto.
5: Canada's main stock index was up on strength in the energy and base metal sectors. In Toronto, the TSX gained 520 points, while in New York, the Dow added 930, the NASDAQ is up 640. The Canadian dollar fell a third of a cent today. On commodity markets, gold lost more than $13 an ounce, and oil dropped to $32 a barrel. Changing healthcare worldwide. Coming up, how a Canadian teen uncovered a deadly flaw in medical technology.
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15: The FIFA World Cup kicks off when Mexico hosts South Africa Thursday, June 11th. And Canada hits the pitch against Bosnia and Herzegovina Friday, June 12th. 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
22: No, very nearby my home, but I was in the middle of the street. I shouldn't say this. Well, yeah, I was lingering in the middle of the street. It's a quiet street. Looking up, seeing the lightning. We're going to see more of that. That was intercloud lightning, right? The lightning strike taking place within the cloud structure itself. Fascinating stuff. Beautiful to see from a distance. We're still in a heat warning. Obviously, heat and humidity is a big part of the thunderstorm story, and we're going to talk a little bit more about that in this segment. 31 degrees today so far. Average high is just shy of 25, so we're still several degrees above seasonal. The low today so far, 22.1. That would be just a couple of degrees below an average daytime high. The air quality is okay, but it's been as high as 4, and that would be in the mid-range. The lower the number, the better. Winds will be picking up. Tomorrow's going to be a windy, hazy day and a hot one. We may technically not be in a heat warning tomorrow morning when you wake up, but it will certainly feel like it, at least through the overnight. 31 in Windsor is 88 degrees Fahrenheit, 29 or 84 in Chatham-Kent. Mostly sunny and hazy. 39 is what it feels like in Windsor, 37 in Chatham-Kent, and between 31 and 40 throughout southern Ontario proper. We are warmest in the country in Ontario, Quebec, and the Maritimes. Cooler across the prairies, BC, and certainly in the northern latitudes in the territories proper. Good news is the worst weather stays stateside. Parts of Wisconsin into Michigan and a little bit further east and southeast of us through Pennsylvania and New York State have seen thunderstorm activity. We are in a bit of a dry slot. It will maintain that way, or at least be that way, till about 11 p.m. tonight. I'm anticipating showers, say, around 10:30, 11. Maybe some embedded thunderstorm activity, just like last night. And then it's spreading across southwestern Ontario through to about 3 or 4 a.m. Tonight, it is warm, feeling like 37 and hazy through 8 o'clock. Showers towards midnight, 24 feels like about 30. And then more of a warm day rather than a searing day tomorrow, Friday, 28, 29, sunny on Saturday, Sunday, Monday, 23 and 23, showers turn to sunshine over those 2 days, Tuesday, Wednesday, Thursday, 24, 24, 23, cloudy with showers, those temperatures cooler and more seasonal.
5: An Ontario high school student is making strides in the medical world when it comes to treating patients with darker skin tones. Her father's own medical experience prompted her to take on a science fair project that's now been recognized at a national level. CTV's Cara Smith has more.
0: Gurnoor Kaur may only be 17 years old, but she's not letting her age hold her back from changing the healthcare industry.
2: I was really interested in inequity because I think that often the devices we design are made for one group of population, and then we don't consider how they'll work on our diverse demographics.
0: Her latest work began from an observation she made after her father was hospitalized a few years ago.
2: Nurses were so overwhelmed that they struggled to monitor his vitals on a regular basis.
0: She developed a prototype in hopes staff would be able to detect heart rate without needing to put sensors on patients.
2: But when I started testing it on messier situations, so like with varying lighting or movement, or darker skin even, it failed completely.
0: Which made her wonder what other technology is failing those with darker skin tones. And she found a similar scenario in blood oxygen sensors, a problem that wasn't new.
2: Pulse oximetry bias was discovered by Dr. Tobin in 1990. In darker skin, the oxygen saturation level is overestimated,
0: leading to higher mortality rates among dark-skinned patients. Back then, experts thought the bias was because of small sample sizes, which wasn't the case.
2: It's in the actual foundational math and physics that build up the signal models we've been using.
0: After developing a new algorithm, Kaur's research earned her the top prize at this year's Canada-wide Science Fair.
3: These are professionals that, you know, had looked at it for, you know, almost 30 years trying to figure it out and couldn't. She got the root cause of it and then identified a solution using algorithms that ultimately will be able to correct the devices that hospitals and people use around the world.
0: Her research already piquing the attention of industry professionals.
2: A large pulse oximetry company actually saw my project board and they got into contact with me. So I'm working with them to continue to get more data and test my algorithms out on their larger data sets to see if they work.
0: And in September, Kaur will head to Germany to participate in the European Union contest for young scientists. Kara Smap, CTV News, Kitchener.
5: Quebec has become the first jurisdiction in Canada to regulate the sale of energy drinks. Quebec's MNAs today passed a new bill that prohibits the sale of energy drinks to anyone under the age of 16. The vote was a resounding 103-1. The bill explicitly bans anyone under 16 from buying energy drinks for themselves or for others. An energy drink is defined as having a caffeine concentration of at least 150 milligrams per liter and containing other ingredients like vitamins or minerals. The new rules will take effect in 6 months. If you're planning to hit Tecumseh's trails this summer, the town has a friendly reminder: slow down and share the path. Council has approved a new pilot program aimed at improving safety. As complaints grow about electric dirt bikes, ATVs, golf carts, and other motorized vehicles zipping through parks and pathways. Rather than cracking down right away, the town is taking what Mayor Gary McNamara calls a carrot-over-stick approach, focusing on education, awareness, and friendly conversations before tickets. New signs and speed limits will be posted. Additional parks staff will be appointed as temporary bylaw officers to educate and issue tickets if necessary. Canada Post says it is moving 500,000 Canadians from door-to-door mail delivery to community mailboxes next year. For those with accessibility challenges, there is a program to make accommodations, including adding braille, sliding trails, and door-to-door delivery if needed.
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0: Turning now to our weekly segment, What's Up YQG, with Johnny Parks from our sister station, 89X, and our own Melanie Kentner. Now, you two are ready to help kick off World Cup soccer.
1: Yes, Team Canada's opening game. Johnny, you know I'm a big soccer fan. Are you?
2: Oh, big time. I'm open. That's how you play, right? We're here with Jen from Tailgate Takeout. Can you tell us about the Team Canada watch party?
3: Yeah, it's going to be an awesome event. We're here at the Dominion House. Everything's going to happen on the lawn, outside, huge big screen TV. It's going to be Canada's World Cup home opener against Bosnia.
1: Awesome. So can you tell us a bit more about some of the other activities planned?
3: Yeah, it's a family-friendly event. So we have like inflatable soccer games for the kids. We've got Beaver Tails food trucks. So, you know, go Team Canada. We've got Beaver Tails. We've got poutine. We also have a beer tent. We've got the big screen, like I said, some games and a live broadcast from 89X from 2 to 6.
2: Yeah, it's going to be great. And you mentioned the big screen, but you might also end up on the big screen too, right?
3: Yeah, very, very true. So TSN and CTV will be here too. To capture the live crowd reaction. So please, you know, if you're attending, be sure to wear your Team Canada gear and cheer on the team.
1: Well, I'm already good to go with red, so.
2: Yeah, you're covered.
1: Now, is there any cost to attend the event?
3: No, it's open to the public, free to attend, so come and hang out with us.
2: Yeah, can't beat free, my favorite word.
1: Exactly. Now, thank you so much, Jen. We'll put all the links to that online and hope you get a great showing for that event. Now, Johnny, there are a few other things that we got to mention this weekend, included in LaSalle.
2: Yeah, the busy season, the Strawberry Festival coming back to the Vollmer Complex.
1: And there's a parade, too.
2: Yeah, the parade's good. The last time we did it, I actually ended up going the wrong way at first, so I'll try to avoid that this year.
1: You try to do your best. Mm-hmm. And another event that I love, the Carousel of the Nations.
4: So good. We are definitely going to go to the Mexican Village. We also really like the German Village, too.
1: See, my favorite is the Greek Village.
2: So good. So good.
1: Okay, so many fun things to check out. Thanks, Johnny. And that's What's Up YQG.
0: Okay, thanks, guys. And movie lovers, grab a lawn chair and popcorn with Under the Stars returns to downtown Windsor this weekend. The free three-day outdoor movie event will feature something for everyone with screenings of family favorites and blockbuster hits, including Zootopia 2, Wicked, Sinners, and so much more. Organizers are encouraging residents to bring a chair, grab some snacks, and enjoy a night under the stars.
5: So right here on the waterfront, right by the art gallery. So we've got a great view of the water. We've also got free movies all weekend long. So from 9 a.m. to midnight for all 3 days. We've got a beautiful LED wall that's built. So the clarity of the film would be fantastic.
0: Professional wrestling fans are in for a treat this weekend as Maple Leaf Pro Wrestling brings its new weekly television series to Windsor. Two nights of MLP Mayhem Tappings will take place Friday and Saturday at St. Clair College's Classic Gym, featuring stars from around the world. The event will be filmed for TSN, marking the return of a nationally televised Canadian professional wrestling series for the first time in nearly 40 years. Maple Leaf Pro Wrestling and Windsor native Scott DeMore says bringing the production home makes the weekend even more special.
6: The fact that these shows that we do this week will form the very first television episodes that go on TSN from coast to coast, I think is a historic and monumental moment. I think it's huge for people in the industry looking for opportunity to have that platform. And I think for fans, and Canadian wrestling fans are renowned over the world for being some of the very best, most vocal, most passionate, and most loyal.
0: It's almost time to check in on what's happening now with Kate Otterbein. And Kate, big news today with the Gordie Howe Bridge, another delay.
7: That's right. Keep it locked here to find out what the impact could be on future elections.
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23: This is your CTV Windsor Our Community Calendar. The breakthrough T1D walk is back Sunday, June the 14th. 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
0: Cater, obviously top story here is the delayed opening of the Gordie Howe Bridge with no new date set.
7: Yeah, opening it seems to have more to do with what's happening in Washington and not the status of the bridge here in Windsor, Detroit. Mayor Drew Dilkins says U.S. President Donald Trump isn't just impacting Canadians when he intervenes on opening this border crossing between Ontario and Michigan.
24: Where 8,000 people from the United States helped build their half with U.S. building products and steel. The fact that he is going to hold this up and hold this anvil over the head of people who live in Michigan, who is half owner of this bridge, he's gonna risk Michigan, a swing state, in an election year. That pain is on him.
7: There's plenty of online coverage of the story at ctvnewswindsor.ca.
0: And throughout the area, volunteers with the Humane Society are on the streets collecting money.
7: Yes, the Humane Society's Strays on Street Corners fundraiser is back. This year, the Windsor-Essex County Humane Society is aiming to raise $100,000. That money will go towards supporting homeless, neglected, and vulnerable animals in the region. Drivers are encouraged to donate on site, no matter how big or small, or online. And in our social spotlight tonight, it's not every day you see this Canadian icon roaming the streets of Colchester.
25: All right there, Mr. Beaver. How's it going there, fella?
7: Yep, that's a beaver. On a rainy day, photographer Donnie Moore captured this video. It was posted to social media where Moore said he was in the area to see if storms coming across Lake Erie would turn into something picture-worthy. I'd say seeing a beaver walking down the street is better than a storm any day, but maybe that's just the animal lover in me.
0: Yeah, and he seems relaxed. He doesn't seem scared or anything. I'm assuming there's no cars whizzing by and he got to wherever he needed to go safely.
7: Yes, that is my understanding. And I mean, it's kind of cool to see a beaver that close in person.
0: Yeah, for sure. Okay, if anyone at home has cool video from Colchester or anywhere else across Windsor Essex, how can they send it to us?
7: You can send us an email at newsnow@bellmedia.ca or text it to 10400.
0: And that's what's happening now. Thank you, Kate. When we return, the dog rescue making waves. How this good boy ended up lost at sea in a kayak.
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0: Those are beautiful clouds from last night. Gary, I just wanted to mention that, you know, throughout the week, young kids are playing soccer, recreational soccer. And, you know, for many of them, they are not canceling any practices unless it's actually thunderstorm. So it was very hot outside yesterday. All the kids beating sweat, a reminder nonstop for them to drink their water from their water bottles.
5: Stay hydrated.
0: Yeah.
5: Very important. Mm-hmm. Heat warning is still in place. And even without a heat warning, it can still be very warm. Temperatures can still be well above seasonal. We shouldn't be waiting for an actual declaration. We should be gauging our comfort based on the actual conditions that we're experiencing. So tomorrow we may technically be out of a heat warning, but it's still going to feel like about 33. And temperatures will cool off once we get to Sunday. But Friday's 28, feeling like 33. Saturday, sunny, 29, feels like 34, 35. So the next couple of days are still warm and above seasonal for this time of the year.
0: Okay, great. Thank you. Finally tonight, one adventurous pup is probably grounded for a while after an unscheduled voyage at sea.
28: Hello, buddy. Hey, buddy. How are you?
0: Bruce, a German shepherd in England, found himself drifting nearly 4 kilometers offshore after strong winds swept his inflatable kayak out into open water. Luckily, a tour boat crew answered the Coast Guard's call and spotted the furry castaway bobbing in the waves. Bruce was hauled aboard, wrapped up in a cozy towel, and treated like a VIP passenger for the ride back to shore, where the four-legged sailor was later reunited with his relieved owner. The question I have here is, how did he get on the kayak? Is it normal to put your dog on a kayak? Was the owner on the kayak as well and fell off?
3: As a dog owner, I'm gasping at seeing this. I'll be trying to be positive. He's a beautiful looking dog, gorgeous, beautiful temperament, how calm mm-hmm. he was the whole time. But let's keep track of our furry children, please.
0: Well, definitely the resources used as well, right? In order to get him.
3: Going boating. Where is dog? Make sure dog is with kayak.
0: Great advice,
3: and
0: Gary.
3: Person. Right?
0: Great advice. Okay, on behalf of our dedicated team here at CTV News Windsor, thank you for watching.
3: Keep your dogs nearby, right? For updates throughout the evening, go to ctvnewswindsor.ca.
0: Travis Fornum and Gary will be back with your only late local newscast tonight at 11.

0: 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But you can call me Al. Don't you dare miss it.
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19: From the National Newsroom of the Canadian Press, I'm Jason White. Prime Minister Mark Carney has unveiled a national food strategy that aims to help independent grocers compete with large retailers. The plan includes $1 billion for infrastructure, including food terminals. Ottawa has also earmarked $750 million for greenhouses and hydroponics. That's to have more homegrown fruits and vegetables year-round. A Toronto police officer has died after being shot in the city's West End early this morning. Mayor Olivia Chow says what happened to 43-year-old Constable Mark Pinizzotto is heartbreaking.
20: There are no words that can ease the pain of the family, the loved ones, and the colleagues across the service.
19: Pinizzotto was shot during an exchange of gunfire while conducting a search warrant. Meanwhile, the search continues for a 19-year-old suspect potentially linked to other shootings, including one at the U.S. consulate in March. The United States top diplomat in Canada says when U.S. President Donald Trump says he doesn't need anything from Canada, he's actually looking for ways to collaborate. Pete Hoekstra addressed the U.S.-Canada summit today in Toronto.
21: Canada should optimistically look at this and for all of the resources that you have and the capabilities that you have and the talent that you have, go into these negotiations very aggressively and say, we know America has needs across the board, and we're here to partner with America and fill those needs.
19: Trump said yesterday he's not looking to renew the CUSMA trade agreement. Prime Minister Mark Carney's quest to strengthen Canada's ties with Europe continues this week with stops in France and Ireland. Europe plays a dominant role in Carney's vision for weaning Canada off its decades-long reliance on the United States. An investigation into Elon Musk's Grok AI image generation tool has determined it violated Canada's privacy law. Federal Privacy Commissioner Philippe Dufresne says Canada needs modernized privacy laws.
22: This lack of protection allowed users to create and share sexualized deepfakes, largely targeting women and children. According to researchers, Grok was at one point generating well over 6,000 sexualized images per hour.
19: He says the value of innovation like this is jeopardized when the right safeguards are not in place. Local health officials are working behind the scenes to keep people healthy as Canada co-hosts the World Cup. Toronto's local health unit's monitoring which infectious diseases are active in the home countries of visitors. It's also monitoring wastewater near the soccer stadium and training sites for signs of norovirus, measles, and mpox. Health officials have local hospitals prepared in case of a mass casualty disaster, and they've also stepped up food safety inspections. This is the Canadian Press. In sports, Mexico has launched its 2026 World Cup campaign.

0: seconds. He beat Hungary's Martin Fucsovics. From the Canadian Press, I'm Jason White.
1: I never get to stay up late.
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6: Here's the forecast from the AM 800 Weather Center. A yellow heat warning continues. We have a 60% chance of showers and thunderstorms tonight. Wind from the west at 60 kilometers an hour, the low 21. Clearing up tomorrow, a windy high of 28 with Humidex 33. Clear tomorrow night, the low 16. Then for the weekend, we have sunshine on Saturday, the high 29, and cloudy Sunday with a 40% chance of rain, the high 23. Or 73 Fahrenheit.
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8: From the nation's capital, all across the country, here for you, Shane Hewitt and the Night Shift. I'm Shane Hewitt. I'm in Ottawa, the village of Merrickville, just south of the city. Tonight, we put together a great collection of some of our favorite conversations over the last little while. We're going to have a conversation with Brent Van Staldinen. Good luck with that name. I got it wrong, too, but he's got a great book out. Corey Annotoda is going to be here, too, to help us understand some tips if you ever get on the Price is Right. But first, let's get started with Eric Alper and Old School Rockers on Tour.
9: One of my favorite things about being a DJ, when I would do live DJ shows, I was the guy packing around my vinyl doing my DJ shows, hopping on airplanes, is when someone would come up and they'd be like, play some old school. And I'd be like, you're going to have to tell me what old school is to you. And then usually it was something from like 2009. And you're like, ah, see, that's not old school. Do you know what New Jack Swing is? And then they, you know, anyway, you get the point. Old school is different for everybody. And one of the coolest things about retro, about reminiscing, is that when economies get tough, generally, we as a people tend to lean into some of these cool things that make us feel good. Eric Alper is here, the one and the only Eric Alper. And Eric, are you finding this, that some of these, what is old is new again? And I don't mean old like the guys, even though they definitely are and should not be wearing those tight pants, but they can make music, my friend.
10: Yeah, and it's not just in music. You know, look at all the sequels that are coming out this summer in times of strange economies and the world on fire, people tend to follow and fall back on what is familiar to them. So this summer alone, we've got the Beach Boys, headed up by Mike Love, who is 85 years old. Bob Dylan just announced another slew of dates. He's 85. Paul Simon is on the road. He's 84. Randy Bachman from the Guess Who is 82. Eric Clapton and John Anderson of Yes hitting 81. And Mickey Dolenz and Rod Stewart and John Fogerty are all 80. They are all on the road. And we are heading into an era where we've never seen this before. We've seen this a little bit with jazz artists and with blues artists, where being old and being a veteran comes a little bit of cachet with it. Mm-hmm. But we always used to make fun of all these old rockers on the road. I mean, remember Live Aid? Mm. People were making fun of Paul McCartney being the dinosaur.
9: That was a long time ago.
10: He was 42.
9: Wow.
10: You know?
9: That's crazy.
10: And Elton John, he just hit 40. So all of these artists are on the road. And the cynical side of it is like, yeah, they need the money. They're surrounded by people who won't say no to them. And sometimes that's true. But the more interesting answer to me, it's all psychological. It's these people have spent 50 and 60 years on the road, and stopping isn't a logistical decision. It's not logical to them. It is, in fact, not what they do anymore, but it's who they are as a human being.
9: Well, there's a couple of things, first of all, that I want to acknowledge. First of all, it's amazing that some of these guys are still alive based on the lives they led. That in itself is true.

0: And I don't mean it to be crass. I just mean it to be like, wow. There's that. I don't know how many 85-year-olds, 80-year-olds are traveling freely. Not many. You got to have your stuff together to do that. To me, it leans into the music part. And maybe the music part is just one of those magical things that helps keep your brain working. And they keep doing music. And therefore, we get to listen to it. One question, though, in your article, which is on that, ericalper.com, did you have to look up the spelling of octogenarian? Because I don't know how to spell it.
1: Yes. And I got it wrong four times. Enough for the red line from Microsoft to say, just give up.
0: In my prep for this, I also realized I don't know how to spell yacht for yacht rock.
1: Oh, so interesting.
0: It's not Y-A-K. It's not Y-A-U-G-H-T, by the way.
1: Right. Yacht. No, dude, that's yogurt.
0: I'm trying to spell draft beer. So it is kind of cool to see. Now, these are different kinds of shows. They're generally a little bit more intimate. It's not like you're going to see them at Mega Summer Festival with big screens and all that stuff. There might be a few of them out there, but even the guys that aren't 80, like you go down to the 60s and you, like, there's some great shows to be had.
1: Yeah, and those prices that you and I have talked about for concert tickets continue to keep going up, and they're going up for these artists as well. So there's going to be we're going to play our entire new album from front to back that nobody's ever heard of. They're going to be playing the hits. They're going to have really great screens for people to see, even if you're in the first row, because even in the first row, 95% of people are wearing glasses that they can't see far away anyway. But, you know, that touring aspect just takes another whole layer of meaning. It to keep moving, you mentioned it, they're moving even in a quiet way means that they're refused to be finished. Like there's something that is, like, in psychology it's called terror management, and it's the idea that humans kind of construct a systems partly to buffer the anxiety of knowing when we will die. And when you are stagnant and when you're at home and your wife is telling you to go back on the road again, for the artist, the work itself is actually the buffer. That is telling the artist that the songs are going to outlive the singer, and they know it every time that they're on stage, hearing 20,000 people sing those songs back to them.
0: You can kind of hear that, hey?
1: Yeah.
0: Why don't you just go back on the road again? Get out of here. Give me some space.
1: Right? And somebody's got to pay for their four divorces and alimony payments. you've had a couple of them on this show. I know.
0: I've had a couple of divorces too on the show. These are cool things because there must be. I don't want to be negative and dark, Eric, but there is an element of could be the last chance. Adds great value. I mean, there's a lot more value to a high price ticket of this could be your last chance to see this person versus like some pop star that could be here next week.
1: Yeah, I just came back from the UK and I saw that ABBA Voyage, that hologram AI 3D show.
0: And
1: what it led me more and more to believe is that we could be hearing the music that we're listening to literally forever. Mm-hmm. I mean, yes, go see Bruce Springsteen because it might be the last time that he might be around, or Dylan or any one of these people. But I kind of get the feeling like 5 or 10 years from now, the show concert as we know it may completely changed where, you know, we could have the Beatles from 1964 in concert. We could have the ability to watch Jimi Hendrix open up for Bob Dylan from 1972 or whatever, you know, like, or, you know, 68. It's a whole new concept with this technology that's being developed. And I'm not entirely sure that it's a nervousness anymore from the fan base because they just want to feel the music again. They want to feel the excitement, and that's what the artists want too.
0: Yeah, as long as it doesn't sound manufactured or look manufactured, I think there's magic to that. And this is way more of an AI thing, but you and I talk about most everything. It's just that I often wonder that as soon as we get to that threshold of where it gets good enough, the AI gets good enough, that is this the final generation of musical voices? Because now you already know who the best ones are. The research has their tuning data is all there.
1: Yeah.
0: Now they just keep making new songs with those voices. Like talk radio, like these voices here. This could be the last generation of talk radio. Yeah. Not that it doesn't change. It's just that all of your familiar voices from this generation could be the same voices you hear from now to the end of time. Because why change it? You have so much data behind it. You don't have to.
1: Yeah. And what's interesting, so Universal last week just announced that they did a deal with a massive AI company in order to allow fans to do their own remixes and their own duets of official releases. And I'm, you know, Universal has tens of millions of songs in their catalog. I'll go one step further. This could be the last time that a generation actually listens to something original that was created by human beings. And I'm not sure that they even care. Yeah. And, you know, we tend to get the celebrities and the politicians that we deserve. But it's an interesting idea that this music can go on forever and you can be a part of it soon enough.
0: Yeah. I mean, the one thing that is God is that when you're sitting around the campfire and you hear that song get played, there's something good vibey to it. And yeah. But aside from that, when it comes to the commercialism of it and the sale of it, I think it's a thing. That ericalper.com, if you don't go to the website, you should. There's all kinds of great musical articles on there, including why rock's octogenarian
1: hitmakers
0: own the summer. I can't say it, let alone spell it. Thanks, Eric.
1: Thank you.
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17: Here's the forecast from the AM 800 Weather Center. A yellow heat warning continues. We have a 60% chance of showers and thunderstorms tonight. Wind from the west at 60 kilometers an hour, the low 21. Clearing up tomorrow, a windy high of 28 with Humidex 33. Clear tomorrow night, the low 16. Then for the weekend, we have sunshine on Saturday, the high 29, and cloudy Sunday with a 40% chance of rain, the high 23 or 73 Fahrenheit.
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